0: In August, the Army had ordered a temporary stand down of all Apache training flights following a deadly crash at Fort Hood, Texas, that killed two pilots. Louis Martinez, ABC News, Washington.
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2: From 96.3 News Radio KKOB, I'm Mike Gabe. A five-week law enforcement operation in the Las Cruces area resulted in hundreds of arrests and the seizure of illegal drugs and firearms.
3: According to the U.S. Marshals Service, Operation Triple Beam Prolific concluded last week after bringing together federal, state, and local agencies to focus on violent offenders and fugitives. The operation resulted in 237 arrests, the seizure of 17 firearms, and the recovery of narcotics, including methamphetamine, fentanyl, and cocaine. Officials say the effort highlights ongoing collaborations among law enforcement agencies working to address crime and public safety concerns across southern New Mexico. Natasha Laban, News Radio, KKOB.
2: This is the first weekend of the International Balloon Fiesta, and organizers are wanting to remind visitors what you can and what you cannot bring to Balloon Fiesta Park. KKOB's Zoltan Chani Salcedo explains.
4: Guests can bring bags, backpacks, folding chairs, food, and non-alcoholic beverage into the park. Among the prohibited items, though, include firearms, even those carried by off-duty law enforcement personnel. Knives, tasers, alcohol, narcotics, drones, glass or ceramic items, and any noisemakers such as air horns. This is an election year, and so no political paraphernalia either. No pets are allowed except for trained service animals. Smoking is also prohibited inside the park. Balloon Fiesta encourages guests to dress in layers, wear comfortable walking shoes, and you can find even more details about all the do's and don'ts, as well as ticket information and transportation by going to balloonfiesta.com. Sultan Chani Salcedo, News Radio, KKOB.
2: New Mexico's trial versus Meta Platforms ended last week with a victory, and Thursday the state asked a judge to order the social media giant to pay a hefty sum of up to $40 billion. KKOB's Francina Walker.
5: Randy McGinn, New Mexico's attorney on the case against Meta, said the judgment, quote, would serve the purpose of deterrence, not just for Meta, but for any big company that would lie to the people of New Mexico. An attorney for Meta responded by proposing a judgment ranging from $345 million to $3.45 billion, but also stating the company is likely to appeal any judgment. The jury in the case found that Meta violated New Mexico's Unfair Practices Act. A financial penalty on the case is expected by late October. Francina Walker, News Radio, KKOB.
2: On Wednesday, the New Mexico National Guard Swiftwater rescue personnel successfully rescued two people. KKOB's Michael Carlisle has the story.
6: The couple was stranded atop a submerged pickup truck in Ojitos Frios Creek in San Miguel County. The two occupants of the Ford F-150 became stranded atop the vehicle in hazardous floodwaters near the intersection of County Road 820 and Paco Road. The San Miguel County rescue was the latest in a series of rescues conducted this week by the Guard. Their personnel have responded to several flood-related missions in multiple parts of the state. Michael Carlisle, News Radio, KKOB.
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7: 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I think my headphones are jacked, but it's okay. 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Because I hope everybody can hear me. 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
6: All right, traffic right now, 825 near the construction zone. You're still going to see a little bit of a slowdown. Be sure to watch your speed as you make your way through there. Also, eastbound I-40 right at the interchange. Traffic moving just a little slow there. You've also still got a little congestion headed west on Alameda near Coors. I'm Michael Carlisle with KKOB Traffic every 10 minutes on the 7s.
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15: A chilly morning gives way to a mild afternoon with lots of sunshine. We'll top it at 73 degrees for Albuquerque and 66 at the Plaza in Santa Fe. I'm KOAT 7 Weather Chief Meteorologist Byron Morton for KOAT.
16: At 6:09, it's partly cloudy and 70 degrees in Albuquerque. It's 62 and sunny in Santa Fe at 96.3 News Radio, KKOB.
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7: 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Bye, bye, bye, bye, bye, Viper Pit. 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Incendiary. 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
7: Taking your calls and wrestling with you, miscreants of Viper Pit. Plug your small business. Open topics, and I had the wonderful news that my 17-year-old got his identity stolen. Yeah, they applied for a house, they are living in an apartment complex, all under his Social Security number. Yeah, so if anybody has any advice on that, 243-3333, yeah, tried to apply for a credit card, and I get this letter saying, due to delinquent, whatever. And I'm like, delinquent? He's 17. So a little digging, and sure enough,
16: Make sure to get that police report, because if that follows him, at least he's got some evidence that I didn't do that.
7: Yep. Amen to that. So we'll be working on that all week next week. Isn't that wonderful? Cody, you're on News Radio KKOB with Eric Strauss.
0: Well, hey, Eric, how's it going tonight, man? I'm calling in to help out my buddy Mike over at Dagmar's. Get the word out about
7: so good.
0: Oktoberfest that's coming up tomorrow. And, dude, they are going all in on this thing. So can I give you some details on it?
7: Yeah, please. I love that place, by the way.
16: Me too.
0: Dagmar's. Oh, sorry. Go on. What were you saying?
7: No, I was just saying I love that place, but go ahead.
0: Oh, thank you. No, I love it, too. It's going down tomorrow from noon to 6 at Dagmar's. The address is 2704 Southern Boulevard in beautiful Rio Rancho. And they're doing this full German spread, man. Bratwurst, Knockwurst, Schnitzelbrötchen, Strudel, pretzels, beer. It's just unbelievable, man. We are just having so much fun. Brew Lab's going to be out there doing the beer. Guy Polka Schlingel's going to be providing the live music. And we're going to have vendors out there, too, including JB's New York Italian Ices. So we're just encouraging everybody to come out. Get hungry, grab a beer, come have some live music, and just come and join us for a great time.
7: Hey, so he's doing Oktoberfest at Dagmar's in Rio Rancho, 2704 Southern. I love their food, by the way.
0: Oh, dude, the bratwurst and knockwurst, they're
7: ridiculous. Unbelievable. Potato salad, ridiculous. The Reuben, Cody, is sneaky good. The Reuben is delightful.
0: Unbelievable. The Reuben's is my favorite item on that menu that not a lot of people order. But let me tell you, that sauerkraut that they're putting out there, it is the business. You never have better stuff than besides maybe what your German grandmother made you.
7: Yep, it's phenomenal. Cody, thanks for the call, man.
0: You're Take very care. Welcome. Thanks. I hope to see everybody out there. Come hungry, grab a beer, and enjoy some live music. Come celebrate Oktoberfest with us at Dagmar's.
7: Amen to that. Thank you for the call. Now that's fun. Some of the balloonists in town would do well by getting up to Rio Rancho.
16: Boy, this is a big weekend here in Albuquerque. Yeah. Dagmar's, Balloon Fiesta,
7: And
16: Prime Days is coming up.
7: Yep, I'll be broadcasting live on Sunday at the crack of dawn, which you know how fun that is for me.
16: You always get up at like 3:30, right?
7: I'm just super excited. Super excited. So I'll be out there broadcasting live on Sunday, the day after opening. So there's that. 243, if you want to come out
16: on a balloon,
7: if you want to come out and say hi, I'd super appreciate it. What was that?
16: I said, are you going to float in on a balloon?
7: No, not floating in on a balloon. I wish. I got to fight traffic. So I'm super stressed about getting out there on time. It's always, always stressful. I don't have an e-bike. No, I don't have an e-bike. That's a good idea. No, I didn't buy 4 e-bikes. No, scooters. Yeah, scooters. Yeah, I wish I had an e-bike. I'd pedal that bad boy out there. Gary, you're on News Radio KKOB with Eric Strauss.
20: Hello, Eric. Thanks for taking my call today.
7: Yeah.
20: Eric, I have a yard cleanup service and also a tree trimming and tree removal service as well. You know, I do complete yard cleanups. I've been doing this for over 20 years. Me and my crew can go out there and clean your yard, trim your shrubs, do some weeding. I do all types of hauling as well. I do tree trimming, tree removal, stump grinding, and that kind of stuff.
7: So, Gary, I have a stump in my yard with big roots and stuff. Can you work on that? I can send you pictures.
20: Yeah, send me some pictures. Usually, you know, I can use a stump grinder to grind out the stump and the roots. Depending on how big it is, you know, if some stumps can be, if they're small, I can dig them out. If not, I got to get a stump grinder for it.
7: Okay. Yeah. And so what's the phone number?
20: I live in Rio Rancho, but I service Rio Rancho, Placidas, Albuquerque, Las Lunas, all surrounding areas. My phone number to reach me is 505-203-9266.
7: 9266. Okay, I got you, buddy. I appreciate the plug, and hopefully we'll do some work together.
20: Thank you, sir.
7: Take care, my man. All right, 243-3333, wide open lines. And it's Plug Your Small Business. And I use the businesses. Like, I will go to Dagmar's. Their Reuben is sneaky good. Like, it is really good.
1: I want some schnitzelbrötchen.
7: Schnitzel, their potato salad is, it's traditional German potato salad. It's
1: Kartoffelsalat.
7: It's not like ours. It's not like American potato salad. It's not like with a bunch of mayo and stuff. It's potatoes, bacon. It's got some wicked good stuff in it, and the taste is off the charts. So, and he's having an Oktoberfest tomorrow, right? Was it tomorrow? Yeah, tomorrow, 2704 Southern. And Gary called in, if you need yard service, 505-2403-9266. So I'll be texting Gary some pictures of my stumps. And if you have any advice on identity theft, would be well taken at this point. 243-3333, give us a call, plug your businesses. That's what we do on Friday. And then we will take a quick look at KKOB traffic. Let's fill up these lines and get you squared away.
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6: All right, traffic right now, westbound I-40 near the interchange. Traffic moving just a little slow there. You still see some slowdowns both directions of I-25 near the construction zone. Also, southbound Coors near Paseo, you've got some slow-moving traffic in that area. I'm Michael Carlisle with KKOB Traffic every 10 minutes on the 7s.
22: See an accident? Call the Traffic Tracker hotline at 505-767-9167. I'm Michael Carlisle from the 96.3 News Radio KKOB Traffic Center.
15: A chilly morning gives way to a mild afternoon with lots of sunshine. We'll top it at 73 degrees for Albuquerque and 66 in the Plaza in Santa Fe. I'm KOAT 7 Weather Chief Meteorologist Byron Morton for KOAT.
16: At 6:18, it's 70 and mostly sunny in Albuquerque. 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
7: 243-3333, it's Plug Your Small Business. Kind of Man Candy's homage to, you know, helping y'all out. So 243-3333. We've got one open line. We use the businesses that call in and plug themselves, by the way. So I do. Mike, you're on News Radio KKOB with Eric Strauss.
4: How you doing, Eric? How you doing tonight?
7: Good.
4: Good. Just FYI for Dagmar's. My wife and I have been married for 25 years. They did our wedding 25 years ago, and they're incredible.
7: Oh, wow. Yeah, their food is just really, really good up there.
4: Yeah, next thing on the credit stuff. So I've had a lot of my stuff hacked before.
7: Mm-hmm.
4: And what you want to do right away is go to the credit bureaus and mm-hmm. lock every credit bureau that you have.
7: Now, so he locked two of them, and one of them keeps asking for, what was the loan date of this car? And he doesn't know because it's not his loan. So it keeps...
4: Exactly.
7: And he's like, I'm like, son, you got to get through to an agent. And no one's answering. Like, it's all bots.
4: Yeah, everything's email. So just keep working on it. But ever since then, I had four accounts open up in my name. They tried they did my bank accounts. I got everything taken care of. But now I've had no issues ever since I've done all that. And you can always re-go back to them and open everything up when you're ready to apply for something. You can have them do it for 7 days.
7: Yep.
4: This way the bank can have that time to do it, and then you're off. And other than that, I mean, there's a bunch of criminals out there, man. There's not much you can do.
7: I know. Experian, Equifax, and what's the other one? Can't remember.
4: I can't think. I did all three of them, too, man. So
7: yeah,
4: I have
7: me
4: a
7: too.
4: File
7: Experian,
4: because I have
7: Equifax.
4: All my codes and everything I have to return everything back on.
7: Man,
4: Transamerica.
7: TransUnion. Is it TransUnion?
4: I'm not exactly. It's probably TransUnion or Transamerica. But those are the, as far as I can recall, the threes that I did.
7: Okay,
4: so
7: buddy.
4: Pass that along. It sounds like you're already on the road to do that. So other than that, dude, there's not much we can do. There's so much social stuff going on.
7: I know.
4: All the time. So.
7: I know. It's so ridiculous. If people would just work, you know? Sons of beans.
4: Hey.
7: Sons of beans.
4: We try to fly straight and do everything we can, but we can't count on the other people, man.
7: I'm telling you. Did you want to plug a small business, Mike?
4: No, we're fine. I just wanted to. Dagmar was one because, like I said, 25 years ago we got married and they did our wedding. It was incredible, man. I wish I could get to Rio Rancho more to go check her out, but definitely don't have the ability. So.
7: Right on, Mike. I appreciate the call, man. Thank you.
4: Have a great night.
7: Take care. See, that makes you feel better when you know other people have been through it. You know what I mean? Keith, you're on News Radio KKOB with Eric Strauss.
5: Yeah, Eric. Appreciate you doing this for us.
7: Yeah.
5: I advertised a couple of times on here for Rose's Guns and More in Moriarty, New Mexico.
7: Yep.
5: We've got antiques, jewelries, collectibles, guns, ammo, accessories, you name it. 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
7: Right on.
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7: 2155. Thank you, buddy. I appreciate it.
5: Uh-huh.
7: Take care. Right on. Love that guy. 243-3333, couple open lines. Let's go to Kay. Kay, you're on News Radio KKOB with Eric Strauss.
8: Well, hi, Eric. How are you this evening?
7: Good.
8: I am calling to let everybody know about Busy Bee Frozen Custard Ice Cream in the North Valley.
7: Oh, yes. I love your custard.
8: I wondered if you would remember.
7: No, I do remember you. You were a poor Lavender Cosanita.
8: Oh, yes.
7: Man, what a great guy. Alfred, yes. Right? Alfred.
11: Yes.
7: And great guy. His food, phenomenal. I'm just so disappointed he went out of business.
11: I agree with you.
7: Yeah, I you guys had such a great relationship.
11: Yes, sir.
7: You know, you get some food, get some ice cream. It was awesome.
11: Well, we make all of our own frozen custard there in our store. It's all gluten-free. There's various flavors depending on the time of year. We're at 6845 4th Street Northwest. And we'd love to have any and everybody come in and give us a try.
7: Yeah, and especially during Bloom Fiesta, go out there, get all heated up from the sun, and then go get some delicious custard from Busy Bee.
11: We even have pints, so you can take it with you if you need.
7: Yep, and your turtle sundae is really good.
11: It's yes, really it's good. A special one.
7: Yep. Thank you, sweetheart. Appreciate the Thank call. You. Take care, Kay. Love that lady. She's such a good energy. And that custard's phenomenal. If you haven't been there, it's right on 4th Street. It's delightful. It's right on you next to Lavender Cocinita, next door. Yeah.
6: Oh, I love that place.
7: Yep. 243-3333. Any details on the handcrafted cocktails from El Patron? Give me more to go on. What details should I have of the handcrafted cocktails from El Patron? Somebody help me out. I don't think you can apply for a new social, by the way. If anybody has any information on that, I don't think, once you have a social security number, I don't think you can change it.
16: One of the things that really irritates me about this whole situation is those same credit collection companies that arbitrarily just take all your information and hoard it, mistakes and all, also sell you the same protection and the insurance, like the reputation defender and stuff like that. You took it from me and you want me to pay you to protect it?
7: Yeah.
16: Do I have any choice in this situation?
7: Yeah. 243-3333. I will be broadcasting live from the Balloon Fiesta on Sunday. Please come out and say hi. I would love to see you out there. So if you're out there, look for our KKOB broadcast. I'll have some pins, sparse probably, and whatever I have, I'll throw out to the crowd until they're out. All right. 243-3333. Plug your small business. 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
6: All right, traffic right now, 825 near the construction zone. You're still going to see a little bit of a slowdown. Be sure to watch your speed as you make your way through there. Also, eastbound I-40 right at the interchange. Traffic moving just a little slow there. You've also still got a little congestion headed west on Alameda near Coors. I'm Michael Carlisle with KKOB Traffic every 10 minutes on the 7s. See an accident? Call the Traffic Tracker Hotline at 505-767-9167. I'm Michael Carlisle from the 96.3 News Radio KKOB Traffic Center.
16: At 6:30, it's mostly sunny and 70 degrees in Albuquerque. It's 60 in Santa Fe. At 96.3.
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17: 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The 18-year-old Albuquerque teenager arrested in a fatal traffic crash that killed an 11-year-old boy will remain in jail until trial. Malachi Velasquez McCormick is facing charges of vehicular homicide, aggravated DWI, reckless driving, and having an open container. During a hearing on Thursday, the state arguing the community would not be safe from Velasquez McCormick if he's let out of jail, especially since he was on probation at the time of the crash. According to police and prosecutors, Malachi Velasquez McCormick was drunk and high with passengers in his car and speeding on I-40 when he changed lanes to pass a semi. He then swerved back into his original lane, hitting an SUV carrying six people. 11-year-old Braxton Asteen was killed in that crash. And a new Albuquerque ordinance is set to eliminate cryptocurrency ATMs from the city. KKOB's Natasha Leva explains.
18: Mayor Tim Keller signed the measure after it was approved by the city council last month. The law prohibits businesses from operating or hosting virtual currency kiosks and bars cashier-facilitated cryptocurrency transactions. City leaders say the move is designed to address a growing number of fraud schemes involving digital currency, particularly those targeting older adults. Existing machines must be removed within 45 days, while residents may continue to buy, sell, and hold cryptocurrency through internet-based platforms. Natasha Laban, News Radio, KKOB.
17: Tomasita's restaurant in North Albuquerque will have to remain closed for several weeks after a fire Wednesday night damaged part of the roof. Our news partner, KOAT's Aaliyah Chavez, spoke with owner George Gundry about what happened and how they are dealing with the damage and repairs.
19: The first responders got here in record time, and by that time there was a pretty big flame out there. They got the fire out right away. They did a really good job. They were all really great.
20: In the end, no one was hurt, even as the restaurant was full of customers. Owner George Gundry believes it was an electrical fire, possibly starting in an exhaust vent near an employee bathroom before spreading to part of the roof. Our Sky 7 flying overhead to survey the damage.
19: There was no flames inside the building. There was no damage to the kitchen or to the dining room.
20: But it was enough to force Tomasita's to close Thursday.
21: I hate to turn our patrons away. We are here to serve the customer.
20: Gundry expects the restaurant to remain closed for several weeks while crews repair the roof and address water damage. He estimates the total cost could reach hundreds of thousands of dollars. And the closure comes at a difficult time, just as Balloon Fiesta visitors arrive.
19: Definitely it's a busy week, and especially, you know, for our tipped employees, it's one of the best weeks they have.
20: Gundry says the restaurant will take care of its employees during the closure. He's asking customers not to forget Tomasita's.
19: It's a material possession. It's not a human being, so it's all good.
26: The good news, Gundry says Tomasita's is insured, which he says helps some. He also says the restaurant must pass required safety and health inspections before it can open its doors to customers again.
17: That was KOAT's Aaliyah Chavez reporting. As thousands of visitors arrive for Balloon Fiesta, Old Town Albuquerque will be hosting a daily lineup of live music and cultural performances.
6: The free concert series runs October 3rd through the 11th at the Old Town Gazebo, featuring more than a dozen local bands and dance groups. Opening day performers include Divino, Mariachi Albuquerque, and Baila Baila, with additional acts scheduled throughout the week. Organizers say the performances are designed to highlight local music and culture while giving visitors another attraction to enjoy during Balloon Fiesta festivities. Michael Carlisle, News Radio KKOB.
17: And Albuquerque's International Sunport, ready for the rush of travelers expected through the airport over the next several days during Balloon Fiesta. KKOB's Francina Walker was out at the Sunport and filed this report.
27: Transportation Security Administration officials have been preparing for this event, knowing that tens of thousands of additional travelers will be leaving Albuquerque following Balloon Fiesta festivities. TSA Federal Security Director for New Mexico, Richard Rusidlo, told KKOB about those preparations.
1: We prepared by bringing in officers from other airports from around the country. We also are adding extra hours to our officers that are already on board here in Albuquerque. So what we're trying to do is maximize lane usage. We have 8 lanes here at ABQ Sunport, and we're going to be efficient because we have CT technology, computed tomography, which allows us to be more efficient because we have 3D x-ray images, and we are able to reduce the number of bag checks.
27: The volume of passengers is expected to be heaviest from Sunday, October 4th through Monday, October 12th, with increases in passengers of up to 50% of normal traffic at the Sunport. TSA is reminding passengers to arrive at least 2 hours before your departure time and be aware of contents in your carry-on luggage to avoid any delays through security. They also recommend TSA pre-check touchless ID as a more efficient identification verification process, without the need to show a physical ID. Francina Walker, News Radio KKOB.
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7: In terms of a text message that makes absolute no sense, the live music sat nights at Moriarty, that one red Tarant, is former pro. What the hell does that mean? Can someone explain? Wait, he just texted, or she just texted again. But tell me what the live music sat nights at Moriarty, that one red Tarant, red E-R-E-D, is former pro. Can anyone decipher that for me? Will balloons launch the now illegal crypto ATMs? What does that mean? This dude is smoking it. What to explain? Let's go to plug your small business.
9: I think AI is
7: Joseph
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10: Hi, Eric.
7: Hey, Joseph.
10: I have some good information for you. I'm not sure if anybody has phoned in to tell you this at the beginning of the program. I was on my phone with something. So I have experience with this through a bankruptcy I unfortunately went
7: Sorry,
10: through.
7: Sorry, dude.
10: So he needs to freeze his numbers.
7: Okay.
10: Now.
7: He's done that with every credit bureau, but one of them kept asking him for what was the loan date of this car loan. He has no idea. If they're asking him questions, because he didn't do any of like the home loans or the car loans. I mean, this fool, whoever stole their identity, was prolific.
10: Unfortunately, this is not a good thing at all. And you know that. It's from what my experience was, this was the Detroit area through federal court in Ann Arbor. You have to go through a lot of processing and education on ID theft and how to protect yourself. So with those questions, it's an automated process.
7: Yep.
10: You'll be able to get through to talk to a person with TransUnion and Equifax, but Experian, it's really, really automated. I suggest that he contacts the Fair Credit Reporting Agency with a letter, and then also write to Equifax in a letter.
7: Okay.
10: Make sure that he keeps the copies. He's really going to have to put his lawyer hat on. I'm really sorry this happened.
7: Yeah.
10: This is going to be,
7: a nightmare. Hey, Joseph, listen, I've got to take a look at traffic. Would you do me a huge favor? Would you email me eric@newsradiokkob.com? Because I'd love to get your tips, if you don't mind.
10: Yeah, Eric, I would love to do that, but unfortunately, I work on a very tight budget. I'm retired, and I don't have the internet. But I'd be happy to leave my number. I believe that you may have that already.
7: Okay.
10: But you need to do traffic, but I have another piece of information that he could go for.
7: Okay. Why don't you hold for me real quick? Hold for me. We'll come right back. 243-3333. If you're just tuning in, my son's identity got stolen. So there's that.
6: Be sure to watch your speed both directions of I-25 near the construction zone. Westbound on I-40 right around Coors, you might see just a little bit of a slowdown there. Paseo Alameda and Montaño, those river crossings are all moving up to speed right now. I'm Michael Carlisle with KKOB Traffic every 10 minutes on the 7s.
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1: 243-3333. I texted because I've been trying to get through on the phone lines and it's very busy. You got to keep trying. Just like me trying to get a hold of these credit reporting agencies. Paul, you're on News Radio, KKOB. With Eric Strauss.
2: Hey, Eric, I'm sorry. I only just learned now that you said your son has had his identity stolen.
1: Yeah.
2: How old is he?
1: 17.
2: Oh, my goodness.
1: I know.
2: Well, I was going to call about other things. I was going to say we erected a balloon today at an elementary school, and we're ready for Balloon Fiesta.
1: How cool. Are you going to be out there Sunday? Are you going to be out there? Are you going to be out there Sunday?
2: Sunday, I will likely be out there.
1: Stop by and say hi. I'll be broadcasting live.
2: Box H10.
1: Okay,
2: if you
1: cool.
2: Want to know.
1: Right on.
2: But I still hear you clicking your pen.
1: Yes.
2: And I just want you to know that. Cocoa.
1: That what? That cocoa. Are you there, Paul?
2: I think, I'm here. I'm here.
1: Oh, good. What happened to Coco?
2: Coco likes chewing up pens, Eric.
1: Hey, thanks for the call, Paul. Appreciate you, buddy.
2: Take care.
1: 243-3333. Sarah, you're on News Radio KKOB with Eric Strauss.
3: Yes, I went to the Queen of Heaven's Catholic Church on, it's 5311 Phoenix Avenue Northeast, and they had a huge church inside, and then their instrument was really nice, and there was
1: very
3: like
1: cool, but that's not a plug. We don't want to know about Sunday Mass. Daniel, you're on News Radio KKOB with Eric Strauss.
4: Hi, Eric, on the open topic.
1: Yeah.
4: The Washington Post reported that Peter Thiel, the billionaire who's mentioned over 2,000 times in the Epstein files, was reported to have been giving private invitation-only lectures on the Antichrist and the modern political implications.
1: Mm-hmm.
4: He implies that people who don't trust their lives to AI as the Antichrist. And I don't know if you caught the recent UN speech by President Trump. He defined the AI war with China as whoever wins superintelligence wins.
1: Mm-hmm.
4: And superintelligence is starting to sound a lot like Revelation chapter 13, verse 15. The second beast was given power to give breath to the image of the first beast so that the image could speak and cause all who refuse to worship the image to be killed.
1: That's frightening.
4: I think we should remind these people the Antichrist is an image that's brought to life, not people. Thank you.
1: Right on. Thank you. That's thoroughly depressing. I'll be broadcasting live Sunday if I'm alive still. Why do I always feel like the world's going to end like tomorrow when Daniel calls? Like tomorrow. Like I'm not going to make it out to Bloom Fiesta.
5: I'd be surprised if we make it through the hour.
1: 243. I got three open lines. So whoever said the phone lines are crazy, call in now because they're wide open. So there's that. We've got Paul says we need to send him a link. So just so you know. Okay. Jack, you're on News Radio KKOB with Eric Strauss.
6: Wow. Hi, Eric. I don't know if I should wait for somebody to go after that guy or if it's okay if I go now.
1: You can go. It's play. Anyways.
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1: All right, bye. 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
2: 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Well, taking a look at traffic right now, be sure to watch your speed both directions of I-25 near the construction zone. Westbound on I-40, right around Coors, you might see just a little bit of a slowdown there. Paseo Alameda and Montaño, those river crossings are all moving up to speed right now. I'm Michael Carlisle with KKOB Traffic, every 10 minutes on the 7s. See an accident? Call the Traffic Tracker hotline at 505-767-9167. I'm Michael Carlisle from the 96.3 News Radio KKOB Traffic Center.
3: A chilly morning gives way to a mild afternoon with bright skies out there. Albuquerque tops out at 73 degrees, 66 on the plaza in Santa Fe. Heading into the first weekend of Balloon Fiesta for Albuquerque, it will be a chilly morning with temperatures right around 50 degrees. And at Balloon Fiesta Park on Saturday morning for that mass ascension, temperatures will be in the upper 40s. So, yeah, bundle up in layers. I'm KOAT 7. Weather Chief Meteorologist Byron Morton for KOAT.
1: At 6:49, it's sunny and 69 degrees in Albuquerque. It's sunny and 58 in Santa Fe at 96.3 News Radio. KKOB! 243-3333. I do, yeah. It's good. Gonna be broadcasting live at the Balloon Fiesta Sunday. If Daniel didn't just in the world with his apocalyptic call, I might be out there. But stop by and say hi. I've got a kind of unique prize for the winner of the Joker Rodeo tonight. So, and you'll have to come and pick it up live, because it's not like a part of the prize thing or whatever. So, Ken, you're on News Radio KKOB with Eric Strauss.
4: Hey, Eric, how you doing?
1: Good.
4: Called to plug a small business once again. I don't know if you remember me. It was Ricardo y Mas, the flea market on Old Coors.
1: Of course I remember Old Coors. You. Yeah.
4: Mm-hmm. Yeah, so appreciate you guys giving us a chance again. And just like to remind everybody to come out to Ricardo y Mas. We got our event center up and running, the flea market. So if you have any time after Balloon Fiesta, come and check us out.
1: Right on. It's a bunch of little different, like an indoor flea market.
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1: What's the best bargain you've gotten there, Ken? I know you've
4: right
1: bought
4: there,
1: something.
4: You can find treasures. I mean, I've purchased things for $5. Hey, you look them up on the internet, and they're worth a couple $100.
1: Yeah. Does one stick out for you?
4: Me, I like to collect toys. So,
1: oh, very cool.
4: I find some, and like I found an antique Lincoln Log set.
1: Oh, cool.
4: Brand new in the box, never opened from like the 1970s.
1: Oh, my heavens. That must be worth a mint.
4: So, yeah, I mean, and it's, you know, it's kind of like the show Pickers.
1: That's really cool. Right on, Ken.
4: Yeah,
1: give us the address again.
4: 1240 Old Coors.
1: Appreciate you, buddy. Thanks for the call.
4: Thank you, sir.
1: Bye-bye. That's cool.
5: That is cool. I love that kind of stuff.
1: Lincoln Logs in the original box. Rob, you're on News Radio KKOB with Eric Strauss.
6: Hey, everybody. How are you, man? Thank
1: Good.
6: You so much for having me on.
1: Petty Trailer Sells.
6: Yes, sir. I'm specializing in aluminum trailers.
1: I knew it. See that? See how I remember that?
6: Trailers. Car haulers, you name it. I got 10 foot to
7: to 16-foot utilities, and I got two car haulers currently on the lot, 18-foot and a 20-foot. Come see me.
1: And hey, my man,
7: ballooners out there.
1: Can I ask you a quick question?
7: Absolutely.
1: So do you have the ones where they tip and then you drive the thing up and then it goes back down?
7: No. And those are great. And I don't want to knock any competitors.
1: No, let's knock the competitors. You know they're not great.
7: But I have 7-foot aluminum ramps that stow away underneath the trailer.
1: Oh, see, that's so much better. That's so much better.
7: And so they roll out so much easier. Now, here's the thing. If you have a trailer that has the ramp that leans down, right?
1: Uh-huh.
7: If you can't get it up there, if you don't have your winch to get it up, if your battery's dead on your winch, pushing that car up on a trailer that is a little teeter-totter, man, it's tough. It's tough. My 7-foot ramps, it makes for a great rake.
1: Yep.
7: I can even do a 2-foot dovetail on the end to make it even better.
1: Wow, I love it. I love it, my man. I knew you'd have a take on those. I just had a feeling.
7: Absolutely.
1: Thanks, man, for the gig. Phone numbers and websites.
7: PettyTrailerSales.com, 505-498-4125.
1: Oh, man. Someday I'm going to get me an aluminum trailer. Thank you for the call, buddy.
7: I'm going to come bring one to you and make it hard for you to say no.
1: Yeah. I can say no, trust me. When you have two kids, you got to put through college. Thanks for the call, my man. I appreciate
7: Thank you. Thank
1: you.
7: Bye-bye.
1: There's a reason I don't have one, trust me. I would have come by, Ken. I promise. Not Ken. That was Joe. Rob. God, where's my mind? Lincoln Logs were in cylinder-shaped box. Yes. Maybe it was a cylinder. He didn't really describe the box.
5: With a metal lid.
1: Yeah, I remember the Lincoln. I love the Lincoln Logs. Joe, you're on News Radio KKOB.
8: Oh, man, who didn't love Lincoln Logs?
1: Yeah, and Joe, you got to move a little quick because we're right up against it.
8: Casa de Benavides, for all of you balloon enthusiasts, right here in the North Valley, right by, it's a local deal. I live right around the corner. I've been eating breakfast there for years. They have carry out. They have a dining room. It's one of the best hidden secrets of the North Valley.
1: Yep, and it was for sale for a short time.
8: Oh, yeah.
1: I hope it does. The Sopapilla burger is ridiculous.
8: Oh, they are known for the Sopapilla burger and their huevos rancheros. Fantastic breakfast burritos every day. I get them for my guys.
1: It's awesome.
8: It's awesome.
1: Joe, thanks for the call, man. Appreciate you. Man. Love that place. Right. Yeah, it was for sale for a short time. Octavia, if you want to hold, I'll take your call right after break. So I apologize. We're right up against it, and Man Candy will absolutely throat punch me. So if Octavia, if you can hear me, hold if you want, or call me back. But it's your choice. Coming up, yeehaw! We got the Joka Rodeo! Yeehaw!
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20: From ABC News, I'm Dave Packer. President Trump rallying tonight in Mobile, Alabama, ahead of the midterms.
21: More Americans are working today than at any time in the history of our country. Think of that. They don't report their stuff.
20: That, of course, has much to do with population growth. Hours earlier, the latest federal jobs report showed the U.S. economy added 29,000 jobs in September, below expectations.
22: What we've seen from the president as he has hit the campaign trail this week is the president insisting that the numbers are good. He gave himself yesterday an A+, he said, on the government, on the economy, quote, on everything. But of course, that's not what we're seeing in polls right now. The president has some of his lowest approval ratings right now of his term, and Americans on the economy are giving him a very low approval rating.
20: ABC's Karen Travers. For the first time, we're hearing from the hero captain, describing in extraordinary detail that life and death battle in the cockpit of the Israel-bound flight that nearly crashed. From the co-pilot, ABC's Tom Sophie Borich.
23: After he was stabbed by the co-pilot, somehow finding the will to survive, saying he was trying to save himself, but knew he couldn't let anyone else die. Lying in his hospital bed, his head bandaged, an oxygen tube in his nose. Captain Smit Mashar telling India's Prime Minister, quote, "When I was lying on the floor, I could feel that the aircraft was plunging. And I said to myself while I was getting beaten, this is the last push, Smit. Do it. The door is right there."
20: He opened the door, which allowed the crew and passengers to enter, subdue the rogue co-pilot, and right the aircraft. Cornell University says it's fully supporting New York Governor Kathy Hochul's decision to assign the alleged gang rape intervention to Attorney General Letitia James. President Trump may have yet another opportunity to shape the Supreme Court. In an interview with CBS, Justice Samuel Alito suggests he could retire as soon as next year. You're listening to ABC News.
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20: Newly released body camera footage reveals the moment police finally apprehend Luigi Mangione following that fatal shooting of UnitedHealthcare CEO Brian Thompson. ABC's Whit Johnson has more.
25: Mangione strip searched, complying with orders.
26: Do you have an emergency contact? No.
25: Later kneeling on a bench as his ankles are shackled and he's handcuffed. One officer rummaging through his backpack again, this time finding a gun authorities would eventually determine is the weapon that killed Thompson.
20: A judge has permanently dismissed vandalism charges against a former U.S. Olympian, David Hearn, for vandalizing the Lincoln Memorial reflecting pool. Prosecutors dropped the charges, saying botched renovations caused the damage. ABC's Jay O'Brien reports.
27: Former Olympian David Hearn and his lawyer celebrating another legal win after a Washington, D.C. judge permanently dismissed the vandalism case against him.
28: It's a victory for democracy.
27: In his ruling Thursday, Judge Todd Edelman sharply rebuked the president, writing, despite no evidence of a crime, there is a risk that Mr. Hearn will be prosecuted nonetheless, blaming political pressure brought by the president of the United States upon his subordinate officers.
20: In the first season of Major League Baseball's automated ball strike system, robot umpires overturned 54% of challenged calls. Now, catchers had the most success, winning 59% of their challenges compared to 49% for batters. Dave Packer, ABC News.
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0: Welcome to the one and only world famous Joker Joker Rodeo. Every Friday from 7 to 8 p.m., we turn this 50,000 watt blowtorch into a comedy club. 243-3333. Now, I'm going to give away a handcrafted Viper Pit wood coin to the winner of the Joker Rodeo tonight. Thanks, Jer. Appreciate it. So you can win that. 243-3333. And all you have to do is tell a dumb dad joke. And you have to go out to the Bloom Fiesta on Sunday. Because I will bring it out there and I will give it to you with a free hug. So not only do you become a joke meister, which, by the way, you're going to need one of these wood coins to get into the joke off. So I didn't get to see the suits today. I got tied up at the MBD. I didn't get to go. Maybe I'll track them down at one of these Bloom Fiesta parties or whatever. Okay. 243-3333. Tell a dumb dad joke. Win prizes. Well, you get a free hug from me and a Viper Pit wood coin, which will get you admission into the joke off, which is going to come up in December. I think we said December, right, Man Candy? December is when we're targeting.
1: Yeah, December works perfect.
0: Yep, December.
1: Just before the end of the year.
0: 243-3333, where we're all going to get together. And I don't care if you bring a joke up on note cards. All you have to do is get on stage and read a joke. And I guarantee there's lots of you out there that want to do some stand-up comedy. Octavia, I know you held. So you're on News Radio KKOB with Eric Strauss. I came to you first. Thank you for holding. You can plug, tell a joke, whatever you want to do.
2: 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I know my teammate had called in earlier. One thing we neglected to mention is that our team is going to be at the Taste of New Mexico October 5th and 6th, so this coming Monday, Tuesday, 11 a.m. to 6 p.m. We want people to come out, see us, meet our team, ask us questions. We have some awesome things to give away to people.
0: So wait, what is the Taste of New Mexico? Explain.
2: It is just where people have a bunch of booze. They come out. Oh. It's mostly food-related, so we do have some food to give away.
0: But okay. And where is this at?
2: It's going to be at the Embassy Suites.
0: Oh, how fun. Embassy Suites on, give me the where at.
2: That is for that is 1000 Woodward Place Northeast, Albuquerque, New Mexico, 87102.
0: And so you guys are going to be out there answering questions. You got a booth set up. Plus, there'll be food and fun and networking, I assume.
2: We have it all, yes.
0: Taste of Albuquerque at the Embassy Suites. This is the first I've heard of it.
2: I don't know how long they've done it, but we'll definitely be there.
0: Well, I'm super looking forward. Well, if I can make it out there, I will. Cool?
2: Do it. Come see us.
0: Okay, and it's Octavia, right?
2: Correct.
0: Good luck with the event. I hope you have an amazing event, and I hope you make lots of connections.
2: Thank you.
0: Take care. Good job, man. Good plug there. 243-3333. Yeehaw! It's the world-famous one and only Joker Joker Rodeo. Why were the teacher's eyes crossed? She couldn't control her pupils. Her pupils. What do you call a pile of cats? A meow-tin. A meow-tin meow. Oh, boy. This is going to be a rough one. This is going to be a rough one. Let's bell me out. Charles in Vegas. You're in the Joker Rodeo. Yeehaw!
3: I'm just a trucker named Rick up here in northern New Mexico, and I had this load of firewood to haul to Dollywood, Tennessee. I don't know why they like our firewood. I guess because we're good and dry or something, that soft stuff they got over there. Anyhow, my tarp got to blowing around. You know, I had it covered, and I was about to lose my tarp. And so I pulled over. One of my bungees had fallen off, I had noticed, and I pulled over at the Love's there near Dollywood, Tennessee, and I said, you know, you got any bungees? And, you know, he tells me down this aisle, and I go looking around, and I come back, and I say, you don't have any bungees down here. And then the manager walks up and said, you know, we sold the last one to close Dolly's casket.
0: I loved it. 243-3333. Robert, it was the delivery man, Candy. Robert, you're in the Joker Rodeo. Yeehaw!
4: Yeehaw! So, here's my question. How do you circumcise a whale?
0: Should I be close to the dump button?
4: No.
0: Okay. How do you... I don't know.
4: Foreskin divers.
0: Foreskin divers. Yeehaw! Dear Eric, regarding foreskin divers. 243-3333. Sarah, you're in the Joker Rodeo. Yeehaw!
5: Yeehaw! Hey, guess what happens every time you blink?
0: I don't know.
5: You have registered to vote.
0: Oh. No, you don't. No, you don't. That doesn't make sense. Not funny. Not funny. Tracy, you're in the Joker Rodeo. Yeehaw!
6: How are you doing?
0: Good.
6: Okay, what do you call a cow's knee?
0: A cow's knee? I have no idea.
6: A burger joint.
0: I like it. How come I haven't heard that one before?
6: I don't know. I just heard it recently, and I laughed too.
0: I loved it. Thanks for the call, Tracy. A burger joint. That's a good one. 243-3333. What's the difference between a dirty bus stop and a lobster with breast implants? One is a crusty bus station, and the other is a busty crustacean. All right, that's dumb. 243-3333. Charles, you're in the Joker Rodeo. Yeehaw!
7: Yeehaw! Damn, Sarah had my hopes up. I thought she was going to tell a joke this time.
0: Nope. The hopes got shattered really fast, Charles.
7: I know, especially when she said yeehaw.
0: Yep.
7: But, okay, so a young man enters a bus with his front pocket stuffed full of golf balls. And he sits down next to a beautiful, you guessed it, blonde, who continues to stare at his pockets. After a few minutes, the man notices and says, oh, it's golf balls. Puzzled, the woman kept staring at his pockets. Not able to contain her curiosity any longer, she looks up and says, does that hurt as much as tennis elbow?
0: It's tennis golf balls. It's golf balls. Two, four, three, 33, 33. Two open lines. It's the world famous one and only Joker Joker Rodeo. Troy, Daryl, I'll come right back with your jokes. Join the conversation if you've got the yucks. ABC Door, abcdoor.com is the website. 505-884-1166. That's 505-884-1166. 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They did my gate opener. I can't thank them enough. They do firehouse station garage doors, and you know those have got to work. And I can tell you this. Since I've gotten a gate opener, especially with the rain, I didn't have to get out of my vehicle. I pushed a button, and the rain kept falling, and I drove right through my gate without getting one drop on me until the gate closed, and then I got out of the car and ran into the house. Because, you know, rain will melt me. I'm that sensitive. 243-3333, by the way. Joker Rodeo is going on. But ABC Door can do your gate opener like they did mine. 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
0: 243-3333. Yeehaw! Call in, tell a dumb dad joke. Don't make me do this for an entire hour. What has a bed you can't sleep in? A river. What creature is smarter than a talking parrot? Quack! A spelling bee. 243-3333. See, you can do much better than that. Troy, you're in the Joker Rodeo. Yeehaw!
14: Hey, buddy. How are you doing today?
0: Good.
14: Hey, I got two for you real quick. Okay. I just got in the pickup, and I'm not sure if anybody said them already, but what's the difference between a hippo and a zippo?
0: I don't know.
14: One's really heavy and the other's a little lighter.
0: A little lighter. And the second one?
14: What do you call a hippie's wife?
0: I don't know.
14: Mississippi.
0: Thanks for the call, Troy. Take care, buddy. 243-3333, Mississippi. Mississippi. Got two open lines. You can win a Viper Pit, handmade Viper Pit coin. Not handmade, but custom made. It's a laser machine. And you have to come out on Sunday to collect it, though. That's the caveat. Plus, I'll give you a free hug. Plus, I'll tell your joke live on the air during my Balloon Fiesta broadcast. So there's that. Daryl, you're in the Joker Rodeo. Yeehaw!
15: Good evening, Eric. Hey, man, what a privilege and a pleasure to be back on Joker Rodeo.
0: Yes.
15: Hey, I've got a little biblical story, and I'll go real quick. Okay. Adam and Eve, they're on the beach, enjoying the sea, the sun, the surf, and each other. Adam looks over at Eve. He says, hey, Eve, you want to have some real hot, consensual fun? Eve says, hell yeah. They get it on for a 30-minute session. They finish up. Eve says to Adam, she goes, wow, Adam, that was the best ever, the best ever. I'm a sweaty mess. I got to jump in the ocean and rinse off. Adam, he's just basking in the afterglow, looking up into the clouds, and all of a sudden he sees the Lord's face popping out of one of the clouds, and he says, Lord, I was just about to pray to you and thank you for all the wonderful things you've given Eve and myself, the love for each other, the fruits of the earth, and especially the mad, passionate, consensual fun that I'm sure you must have just witnessed. And the Lord says, you're very welcome, Adam. Where's Eve? She was just there with you a moment ago. And Adam says, well, after that steaming confessional fun that we just had, that I'm sure you must have just witnessed, she had to jump in the ocean and rinse off. And the Lord goes, oh, no, damn it, Adam, damn it, damn it. Do you have any ideas?

0: I mean, I was going to ride the joke out to the end. Let me tell you. Let me tell you, I was going to ride it out to the end. But I knew the dump button was coming at some point during, especially when his voice got lower. I knew, I said, this cannot end well.
1: It cannot end well.
0: It was...
1: That joke was not going to end well. It was going to get me a meeting with the suits. And I don't want to meet on Monday because I got to do the Balloon Fiesta live.
0: Why did the God sound like the devil for some reason? In Daryl's biblical consensual joke. Al, Al, you're in the Joker Rodeo. Yeehaw!
2: Yeehaw, Eric.
0: How you doing?
2: Or as Sarah says, hee-haw, I think. Hey, did you hear the one about the three moles?
0: Three moles, no.
2: Yeah, there was these three moles. They were tunneling underneath a bakery. And one of them stops and says, sniffs around and says, I smell cinnamon. And then the second mole says, I smell vanilla. And you know what the third mole says?
0: No.
2: I smell molasses.
0: That's not bad, naked. Although, I thought it was going to take...
1: I thought it was going to take a turn for the worst.
0: Molasses. It's a sugary, syrupy... Molasses is just nasty. It smells nasty. Molasses is brown. Molasses is thick. I've never seen molasses like thin molasses. So there's that. 243-3333.
1: Molasses.
0: Why was his God, why did his God voice sound like that? It literally, yeah, that is not God. That was not God's voice. It should have been like,
1: Adam.
0: Like that, you know, like Adam. Not
1: Adam.
0: 243. If you're just tuning in, you have no idea what you've just witnessed on live radio. Why did the drum take a nap? It was beat. Get it? You get it? Get it? Get it? Get it? Get it? Get it? Get it? All right. 243-3333. We will, Daniel and Charles, I'll take your jokes. Daniel's always solid. Right after we take a...
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0: It's the world-famous one and only Joker Joker Rodeo. Yee-haw! Where do hamburgers go dancing? To the meatball. The meatball with a little marinara day. It would be. The meatball would be great, yeah. Let's go to the meatball. Let's go to Daniel. Daniel, you're in the Joker Rodeo. Yee-haw!
13: Four jokes for you. What's the difference between strippers and news reporters?
0: I don't know.
13: Strippers don't rig their polls.
0: Joke number two.
13: Why does the sheriff eat beans every day?
0: I don't know.
13: So he can take a bubble bath at night.
14: Glory to you.
13: Here's joke number three for you.
0: Okay.
13: Do you know why the FBI Academy isn't teaching sex ed and driver's ed on the same day?
0: Why?
13: Because you have to give the donkey a break.
0: Oh.
13: And here's joke number four for you. You ready?
0: Yeah, I'm ready.
13: Okay, so this little old lady calls 911, says there's a prowler outside. Dispatcher says no one's available. So the little old lady hangs up and calls back and says, I shot that prowler. After 30 seconds, a helicopter and two cop cars and an ambulance and a fire truck are there. Cops arrest the prowler and ask the little old lady, I thought you said you shot the prowler. And she says, I thought you said you were unavailable.
0: Thanks for the call. It's so true. It's so true. How sad is that? It's like funny, but true.
15: Sadly.
0: 243-3333. Well, let's see if Daryl, let's just, I don't know why I'm doing this, but Daryl, you're in the Joker Rodeo. Yee! Yeehaw!
14: Thanks for letting me come back on. Okay. So, let me hold on.
0: Okay.
14: Oh, what did the... I'm sorry. I'm still in character. what did the baby computer say to the father computer?
0: I don't know.
14: The baby computer looked up at the father computer, and he said, data.
0: Thanks for the call. Data. D-A-T-A. Get it? Yeah. I was worried. I thought he'd throw a little maneuver on that one. What runs around the yard without actually moving? A fence. Charles, you're in the Joker Rodeo. Yeehaw!
15: Yeehaw. So one day in the Garden of Eden, Adam is kicking back underneath the tree, relaxing. God comes down to see how everything is going. Adam says, everything is fine. Wonderful. I'm really enjoying the garden, everything you've created for me, the creatures I get to explore and enjoy, the food, everything you've done is fantastic. It's perfect. God says, well, I'm happy. Is there anything I can do to make your life any better? Adam thinks about it for a minute, and he says, you know, I am kind of lonely. Can you make me a companion, someone who's kind, caring, compassionate, loving, knows everything about me, is very supportive, and just an all-around great person? God says, yes, I can do that for you. It's going to cost you an arm and a leg, though. Adam thinks about it and says, well, what can I get for a rib?
0: Well, let me tell you, that deal did not go well. 243-3333, wide open lines. This from the, someone keeps asking, first of all, what happened to Octavia? She held and she got on and she plugged her Taste of Albuquerque at the Embassy Suites. How much are the handheld cocktails at El Patron? I don't know anything about craft or handheld cocktails at El Patron. Am I missing something there? That's the second.
16: Why isn't he asking about how much a 16-ounce is over at Billy's Long Bar? I don't know.
0: Did you see Tomasita's caught fire?
16: Oh, yes, on the way home the other day.
0: I watched it. Yeah, I looked over my shoulder.
16: All those fire trucks there
0: I'm
16: for?
0: Like, Linja. No, I saw the flames.
16: Yeah. Yeah, it was crazy.
0: My son's calling me, and he knows I'm on air.
16: Well, it might be important. Do you want to take it?
0: No, I'm good. I'll call him at break. Give hint how Adam and Eve joke ended.
1: Well, let me tell you how it ended.
0: See, I can get in character too, Daryl.
1: It ended very badly.
0: It was a play on bad smells. 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Okay. 243-3333. 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
2: 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Depend on it.
3: Yeah, I gotta go. Apparently it's getting cold out already. Is that true? My wife texted me, said it was cold.
4: Only if she thinks 66 game. Is cold.
3: Football game tonight.
4: 66 degrees.
3: 66 is not...
4: That's 6 degrees different from the high today, which was pretty warm.
3: Yeah, it doesn't feel, I don't know, maybe it is cold when the wind blows, or I don't know. And we've been used to hot. So there's that. 243-3333, three open lines. Still in the world famous Joka Rodeo. So give us a call and, you know, we'll get you on and you can tell a dad joke. I don't know why I keep talking like that. Why do bees have sticky hair? Because they use honeycombs. Honeycombs. How do you tell if a vampire's sick? By how much he is coughing. Coughing. You're dead. Count Blackula. But Crackula was awesome. But Crackula. Why did the witches team lose the baseball game? Their bats flew away. Those are bats. That's my sound effect for bats. Yes. 243-3333. Charles, you're in the Joker Rodeo. Yeehaw!
5: Yeehaw! When the temperature outside gets below 80, my wife is wrapped in a quilt.
3: Wow.
5: Because she's freezing. That's no joke.
3: I loved your email, by the way.
5: Oh.
3: So Charles emails me. He goes, identity theft. My wife's identity was stolen. I didn't do anything about it because they spent less money than she was. All right, go ahead, Charles. That's a good one.
5: I've already told you the little Timmy joke, so I'm going to go ahead and tell it on the air this time.
3: Go ahead.
5: Little Timmy, 13 years old, goes to the next door neighbor's house, Mr. Johnson, and says to Mr. Johnson, I'm in love with your daughter, Sarah, who's 12 years old, and I'd like to ask for her hand in marriage. Mr. Johnson just thinks that's the cutest thing he's heard all week. So he says, okay, got a few questions for you. Where are you going to live? Little Timmy says, well, Sarah's room is bigger, so it'll handle both of us. I'm going to move in there with her. That's adorable, Mr. Johnson thinks. He says, well, as you're too young to work, what are you going to do for money? How are you going to support her? Little Timmy says, well, she makes $6 a week on allowance, and I make $9, so that's $60 a month. We'll be fine. Mr. Johnson, oh, that's just so cute. And then he gets a little serious. He says, well, what are you going to do when the baby's...
3: It definitely... I mean, it was... I agree. It's been quite rascally joke.

0: Coca Rodeo, I'll tell you that. 243-3333. Yeah, it's been rascally tonight for sure. No question about it. Well, let's pick a winner. Ready? Let's lighten it up with a winner. Hold on. Dang it, I'm not ready. Okay, hold on. Okay, go ahead. Tracy. Tracy, you are the joke meister. Give us a call back, 243-3333. If you show up to the Bloom Fiesta, I will have a Viper Pit coin for you. And it's a wood coin. And it gets you admission into the joke off and a free hug. So there's that. Yeah. Definitely get a free hug. That definite. So there's that. 243-3333.
1: Hey, whatever happened to those pictures that we got from the Pitmaster Barbecue contest? Because people have been asking me about those, and it's like, I don't know where you can go to look at those.
0: Let me see. Do I have them in my phone?
1: We should post those on the website.
0: Where are all the... Uh-oh. Oof. You know what? I didn't take any pictures.
1: Linda took pictures.
0: Okay,
1: so I saw Linda take pictures, but we need to put those up on the website.
0: I'll have her send them to you, and then maybe you can pass them along to whoever.
1: I will do my best.
0: That's my daughter and I.
1: Aww. I definitely want to have those have access to them.
0: She was so cute.
1: And if you were there and you took pictures and you want to share them, feel free to email those to jeff@newsradiokkob.com.
0: And I will save them and
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0: While you're going with that, just go with the, how can they, we haven't plugged the podcast in forever.
1: I know, and it's been so good. Yeah. There's been so many great shows, but go to newsradiokkob.com. Go over to the right where we have the host. Click on your favorite host, which is Eric Strauss, of course. And then on the left side, you'll actually see the podcast. I want you to download as many of those podcasts as you want. There's so many funny ones. Look for the ones where he might have a little bit of a back and forth with some of the listeners or the text line or what have you. And then you can go on to any place that you get your podcast. You can say, okay, Google, find the House of Strauss podcast, or hey Siri, find the House of Strauss podcast, or Alexa, find the House of Strauss podcast. That way, those numbers translate into support for us.
0: Yes, and we stay on the air, which is good. Did you hear about this Australian athlete? I did not know this. Gabe left this story on my desk. Go figure this one
1: out. Gabe always leaving
0: stories. Joanna Wajerk. Wietrzyk, say that three times fast, won the High Rocks fitness competition. Now, these things are legit. You jump, you run, they're like really super hard, and you've got to be in like primal shape. When I say primal shape, I mean like you win a High Rocks, the way they set it up with the plyometrics and different...
1: Is it like a triathlon?
0: It's not. It's like harder. Yeah, it's... It's hard. Anyways, they had you know, rules for everything. If you spit, if you whatever. They did not have a rule for this. You know, it's rowing exercises and stuff. But anyways, so she, at the start of the race, and I Googled images of it because I didn't believe it at first. I'm like, there's no way. It couldn't have been that bad. She pooped herself. And when I say pooped herself, I mean explosive down her legs. Like when I say down her legs, it was flowing down her legs. And I'm talking feces of the fecal kind.
1: And feces of the fecal kind?
0: She not only finished the race, and the High Rocks judges let her do it. Nobody, like, got
1: There's
0: a towel.
1: No rules against
0: nobody got a towel.
1: Explosions.
0: Nobody went and cleaned her up. Like, a simple wipe down Dude.
1: Wasn't there any swimming in this?
0: Google images of this. No, it doesn't have swimming. It's like poor rowing, plyometric.
1: But I've heard about this happening to people in those kind of events.
0: Yeah, so she poops herself. Not only does she finish it, she won it in her division.
1: She's a winner,
0: baby.
1: She's a winner.
0: She's from Australia. And I, look, High Rocks will now, as part of their rules, will now not let you compete if you poop your pants. And when I say poop your pants, I, look, can you see that? That's the image. Just Google High Rock competitor, High Rocks competitor poops herself. Can you see it?
1: That's horrible.
0: I tell me, and she just, like it was nothing. She just, like it was nothing. Yeah, I wouldn't want to be competing next to her. But they said they went in and cleaned all the apparatus off that she used. But I don't think, some of the apparatus I think she had to actually throw away. I'm just, yeah. All right, let's get to some random facts and get out of here. You could once order dynamite through the Sears catalog.
1: Really?
0: A 1902 edition of the catalog advertised dynamite as a tool for removing tree stumps, claiming to be excellent, listing the ads. To those who are not familiar with handling dynamite, we will, on application, mail a booklet giving the full information.
1: It seems to me I saw Wile E. Coyote so ordering good. From them for the Roadrunner for
0: That'd
1: something.
0: That'd be so good. Man, why did we stop selling dynamite? Hello Kitty was created in Japan, but she's British. Because when Hello Kitty was created in the 1960s, British culture was trendy in Japan.
1: That is interesting.
0: Isn't that interesting? Yeah, the yellow support our troops ribbon is trademarked by the Canadian government.
1: That's hilarious.
0: It can only be used legally with their permission. Abraham Lincoln didn't meet his vice president, Hannibal Hamlin, until after they were elected. Lincoln picked him because Hamlin was from Maine to help get votes from the Northeast. The first time the New York Times mentioned Adolf Hitler was on November 21st, 1922. The article said, quote, Hitler's anti-Semitism was not so violent or genuine as it sounded.
1: Ooh, they got that one wrong.
0: They got that one wrong. Thank you for an amazing Joker Rodeo. An amazing week of shows, Man Candy. Thank you for all your hard work. Go out and make a difference in the world, Eric Strauss. I am outro.
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10: From ABC News, I'm Dave Packard. President Trump rallying in Mobile, Alabama tonight ahead of the midterms, warning Republicans what might be in store if Democrats flip Congress.
11: If they win the midterms, they will do everything possible to open up those borders and screw up our country and do it again, and we're not going to let that happen.
10: ABC News political director Avery Harper says the president's avoiding midterm campaigns in states with the most competitive races.
12: While President Trump is great at mobilizing those who already support him, many of these Republicans in competitive states and battleground districts, they need to be able to not only turn out Republicans who are already with the president, but independents and perhaps disaffected Democrats as well. And given the president's low approval numbers, that is a challenge.
10: Overseas, Russia using drones and rockets to ramp up attacks on Ukraine's capital. ABC's Patrick Riebel.
13: Russia, for the first time, has attacked Kyiv huge main bridges, hitting one with drones four times since Thursday. It's a dramatic escalation that underlines how much heavier Russian attacks have become in Ukraine's capital. We've never seen bombing of Kyiv like this. Russia is now able to attack the city every day with far more drones and is going after far more civilian targets.
10: ABC News has obtained records connected to the alleged group of sexual assault at a fraternity at Cornell University. The records never sent to the DA's office as evidence. ABC News Chief Investigative Correspondent Aaron Katursky.
14: In phone calls and messages reviewed by ABC News, other alleged attackers telling Jane Doe, "I'm so sorry. I feel so bad for you, dude." Another saying, "I just wanted to apologize for how things went down the other night." As the weeks went by, Jane Doe became more convinced about what happened, texting, "Let's be clear that 90% of what happened that night was not consensual."
10: New York's governor tasked Attorney General Letitia James with investigating. 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
10: Jobs report fell short of expectations, with U.S. employers adding 29,000 jobs in September. ABC's Olivia Rubin reports from Washington.
21: The healthcare and construction industries added 17,000 and 11,000 jobs each, manufacturing adding 9,000. The slow coming as inflation remains elevated at 3.4% because of the war in Iran. And worse, the data today showing Americans' paychecks just aren't keeping up, rising slower at just 3%.
10: ChatGPT parent company OpenAI says it's fired three employees the company says had a history of misconduct and shared information with an outside AI evaluation group. ABC's Jacqueline Lee has more from LA.
22: OpenAI's investigation found a pattern of misconduct, with these three individuals let go for violating policies on handling sensitive information. OpenAI saying in a statement, quote, "Our investigation confirmed that these individuals mishandled sensitive information outside established company procedures, violating our policies and breaking the trust essential to our work." The company also clarifying no one was let go for raising safety concerns.
10: The FDA announced it's expanding this summer's recall of products linked to potential E. coli contamination to include Great Value products recently shipped to Walmart stores across 30 states, as well as organic mixed berry blends from Trader Joe's. Dave Packer, ABC News.
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0: who've taken advantage of what's been handed to us by our forefathers, by the founders. Third world migrants don't get to call the shots here. Communists don't get to call the shots here. Fascists don't get to call the shots here. We do. We do. We will not be dispirited. Quite the contrary. We're going to be passionate. We're not going to surrender ourselves to the mobs that we see in Europe. We're not going to do it. We're going to defend ourselves. And the first line of defense is to vote. I don't care if you have to crawl to the damn precinct. Many of you are already getting ballots. Use the damn thing. Don't say, I only vote on election day. Yeah, well, you know what? What if you can't get to the poll on election day? Vote! Vote. I'll be right back.
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0: And so to see, you know, to see this, and we know that's what Geddy Lee's talking about. Yeah. He's not talking about, you know, the services of picking up the garbage.
1: Right.
0: Anybody who knows Geddy Lee, as you have pointed out, or watched any of the documentaries on Rush, yeah, that's a key thing about, right, you know, how they grew up.
1: Right. He talks about going when they were kids with Alex to get this one amplifier. He was on with Beato telling this story. And so, of course, it was the streets were icy. You know, it was in the dead of winter. And then they were, you know, they grew up very poor. And then they saved up their money, and he goes to get this amplifier. And they basically slid it all the way home on the ice because that was the only way to get it home. They didn't have a vehicle. And he talks about this. But he comes from, this background. And now to watch your city get so radical in the anti-Semitism to grow to this extent must be the most disheartening, tragic thing you've ever witnessed.
0: It is.
1: Yeah.
0: It is disheartening.
1: Yeah.
0: And so much of it's coming from the younger people.
1: Right. Yeah. Who have embraced hate. Because if you think about the unbelievable tragedy that his parents and grandparents went through, oh, my gosh. And now thinking we've gotten beyond that.
0: No, we haven't.
1: And no, we haven't.
0: We are Red Eye Radio.
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9: We are Red Eye Radio. He is Eric Harley, and I'm Gary McNamara. Coming up, we will have the Senator John Kennedy. I don't want to forget about. Well, you can't forget about when we have a Senator John Kennedy audio cut of the day.
10: Yeah, that's a
9: yes,
10: must.
9: Yes, concerning vomiting.
10: Yeah. Well, with him, it could be any pretty much any topic. He can work words in like nobody I've seen on Capitol Hill.
9: Well, it was his comments to Jack Smith yesterday.
10: Yeah, right.
9: Which, by the way, I saw a lot of Republicans saying, where's this going to go? Anybody ever going to go to jail on this? I think it was Todd Starnes who said, I really think, and I'm paraphrasing here, but I think I'm paraphrasing correctly, Todd Starnes, early supporter of our Red Eye, so you know.
10: Yeah.
9: Was on Fox for a while there, remember that? And, he just said, it's all important stuff, but is anybody ever going to go to jail? He said, he believes that, the Republicans just do this so they can get prime time on Fox at night.
10: Yeah.
9: Like, oh, wow. Yeah. No, but that's a question. But, the stuff, the communications that he was looking at, I believe was unconstitutional against the law.
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14: 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And let's get a check on traffic right now with Candy Cruz. What's up, Candy?
15: Well, we're already seeing a whole lot of backups out there. If you are heading down to Balloon Fiesta Park, you have the two main routes, Alameda or Tramway Roy Avenue. Right now, Alameda is showing backups mostly between I-25 and Guadalupe Trail. Tramway Roy Avenue, your slowdown is going to start near Hummingbird Road. I-25 northbound is showing a backup just before you get to that Alameda exit. And southbound I-25, you've got a backup about a mile out of the Tramway Roy Avenue exit. Now, some people do like to take Paseo down and then cut north on 2nd Street to Alameda, but that's not going to save you a lot of time. We've already got a solid backup on northbound 2nd Street starting right at Paseo and starting to bleed back onto that ramp as well. Don't forget Park and Ride, Bike Valet. Those are great options to get onto Balloon Fiesta Park and not have to worry about all this traffic and congestion and stress. I'm Candy Cruz with KKOB Traffic every 10 minutes on the 7s.
14: Currently at Balloon Fiesta Park, it is 51 degrees at News Radio KKOB. 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Brandon Vogt with you. We've got Candy Cruz on traffic, Jerry back at home base producing, Steph Griffin with us. Kaylina's back with me. She was with me at Greek Fest yesterday. She's here again early morning here on News Radio KKOB. How you been doing, Candy?
15: It's another one. Stuffing another... my face full of Greek food still.
14: Okay, good. Yeah, so I saw you out there. We'll talk about that coming up.
15: Oh, my gosh. Yeah.
14: We'll see. Yeah.
15: Got a little bit of a food hangover.
14: Well, Friday, you at Greek Fest is just kind of a little dash, just kind of an in and out, right?
15: Normally, but I did do more yesterday. I went with family yesterday, so we stayed.
14: Okay, good.
15: So I did do a full-on hangout.
14: All right. I do have some of your Michelinders that we'll be selling.
15: Woo!
14: Now, it's a donation. So
15: all the money goes to local dog rescue.
14: All the money, yes.
15: Every penny.
14: Yes, and we want at least $20 for the Michelinder.
15: Because they cost like $15 to make, so.
14: Correct, yes. So if you want to give more, that's our bottom dollar is $20.
15: Yeah.
14: So if you want to give more, please do.
15: Feel free to flip through the pictures. They're quite awesome.
14: Yeah. We do have some of those retro political t-shirts we're also selling for donations.
15: We'll take
14: here
15: anything for those.
14: KQOB. All right, news is next.
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18: From ABC News, I'm Chuck Severson. Good morning. Senior intelligence and law enforcement officials say the Fly Dubai co-pilot who allegedly attacked the Tel Aviv flight's captain with an axe and apparently tried to crash the plane had been suspended by Oman Air after being identified as a security risk. The captain, hailed as a hero, is speaking out. ABC's Alex Stone.
19: Sources familiar with the investigation identified the suspected attacker as 29-year-old Hammam al-Hammami. Sources say while he was working as a co-pilot trainee for Oman Air in 2024, he was found to be in possession of extremist materials. He was allowed to continue working for the airline, but in an administrative role.
18: President Trump speaking about inflation and the Iran war being blamed for it at a rally in Mobile, Alabama last night.
20: As soon as it's going to end very soon, probably right after the election, but as soon as it does end, oil prices will come tumbling down.
18: Member countries, the group of seven, agree to release 100 million barrels of diesel fuel and crude oil from reserve stock over 4 months, says French President Macron. Trump says more Americans are working than ever before. On the latest monthly Labor Department surveys, ABC News Chief White House Correspondent Mary Bruce.
21: Only 29,000 jobs added in September, less than half of what was expected. Unemployment ticking up to 4.2%. And Americans' paychecks are not keeping up with inflation. On top of that, interest rates for a 30-year mortgage are now at 7.5%. That's a big jump from just a year ago.
18: South Korea military officials confirm North Korea fired another missile into the East Sea today. Family of Renee Good, who was fatally shot by an ICE officer in Minneapolis in January, filing lawsuits against the officer and top administration officials. An ABC News analysis of verified video shows Good could be seen turning her car's steering wheel to the right away from the ICE agent, and that is what one of the lawsuits claims. You're listening to ABC News.
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18: Video evidence will be reviewed and interviews done into alleged hazing incidents involving the Olentangy Orange High School girls' soccer team, says the Delaware County, Ohio Sheriff's Office. Girls were allegedly told it was a bonding event, a parent of one of the girls.
27: I want the school to step up. I want accountability. I want the coaches fired. I want people who have integrity and a moral foundation coaching our children.
18: The school district says the coaching staff has been placed on leave. ChatGPT, parent company OpenAI, says it has fired three employees. ABC's Jacqueline Lee in Los Angeles.
21: OpenAI's investigation found a pattern of misconduct, with these three individuals let go for violating policies on handling sensitive information. OpenAI saying in a statement, quote, "Our investigation confirmed that these individuals mishandled sensitive information outside established company procedures, violating our policies and breaking the trust essential to our work." The company also clarifying no one was let go for raising safety concerns.
18: Students at Cornell University Friday discussed the online campaign I Am Jane Doe. Women are using that phrase to show solidarity with Jane Doe in the Cornell rape case. In online chats and social media,
0: every time I scroll through, it's just people talking about their similar incident that happened to them 30 years ago.
18: Aisha Mathen, a Cornell researcher. Chuck Sievertson, ABC News.
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9: 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And let's get a check on traffic with Candy Cruz. 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
0: News Radio KKOB, Brandon Vogt with you as we open up the Albuquerque International Balloon Fiesta for 2026. How about this? Currently, it is 51 degrees at Balloon Fiesta Park. And Candy Cruz, let's get a quick update on traffic. What are you seeing out there?
4: A whole lot of backups, buddy. If you are heading down to Balloon Fiesta Park, you've got some waiting to do. You can take Tramway, Roy Avenue, or Alameda. If you are taking I-25 to Alameda, your northbound backup on the freeway is going to start just a little before you get to the exit ramp. Alameda, however, showing backups between San Pedro and just a little bit past Guadalupe Trail. If you're taking I-25 to Roy Avenue, your southbound backup on the freeway right now, that's a little under a mile long. That is moving very, very slowly. Roy Avenue as well showing backups. That's going to start near Rainbow Road, which is right near the casino. We do have a lot of people who take Paseo down and then cut over north on 2nd Street to Alameda, but that's not going to save you any time. 2nd Street now, solid backup starting at Paseo, and we do now show east and westbound backups on Paseo between 2nd Street and Jefferson. As like every year, we really try to encourage people to take Park and Ride. It is hassle-free. It'll get you right onto the field. It is just the best way to go. Or Bike Valet. Bike Valet is awesome as well.
0: Oh, yeah. Yeah, that's something they started a few years ago, which is terrific. But, yeah, unless you're a vendor or, like, working the event, take the Park and Ride.
4: Please.
0: There's no sense in, I know you want to have your car. I've got to have my independence. Do the Park and Ride.
4: It's
0: much easier.
4: It.
0: It's not. So this was my story. I'm coming from the East Mountains, I went up Tramway, which was fine until we got to Balloon Fiesta Park. And then usually when I turn there, I get in the far left lane because you get into the closer parking lot.
4: Right.
0: Because I don't get one of these hoity-toity, you know, media passes where I can park on the lawn. I'm lucky that they even give me a pass that I don't have to pay the $20. So I'm not complaining. I'm just telling truth. I'm living my truth now. And I'm happy that I did get a parking pass.
4: None of that surprises me.
0: So 1 year I actually did end up with one of the real fancy parking passes.
4: I call them the Kiki passes.
0: Yes. Yeah, she usually ends up with them. She's not even here this year. Why didn't I get her pass?
4: I know.
0: Oh, I know who got it. maybe Steph got the pass.
4: That's why she's smiling so big.
0: Oh, yeah.
4: Her feet so anyways, don't hurt.
0: So I get into far left lane because the other lane, they kick you to the further parking lot. But this year, both lanes were going into the good parking lot.
4: Oh.
0: I guess, I don't know. Maybe they wanted to fill that one up first and then start with the others. But it was fine. I get here in plenty of time. I mean, you cannot get here like on time. You're either early when you have to get up and go, like if you're a vendor or you work the event, you're going to be late if you think you're going to be on time. So right. you got to get yeah. there early.
4: It's always much worse yeah. than you expect it to be.
0: That's right.
4: Unless wow, you take Park and Ride, and then it's a cakewalk. Yeah. I'm telling you, people, Park and Ride is the way to go. We say this every yeah. year, and we really push oh, it. Yeah. And I feel like people think we're lying or that we've got yeah. some sort of investment in Park and Ride. We don't.
0: That's right. Yeah.
4: We just want to save you time no. and hear less exactly. you know, whining.
0: Exactly. Because it happens every year. You know, people get here super late, and they kind of miss the Mass Ascension.
4: Yeah. And then they you yell know, at me. I'll get calls on the traffic tracker yes. hotline, and people will cuss me out because somehow I'm responsible.
0: Like, and then your whole family's mad at you because right. you woke them up early and you didn't get to see the Mass Ascension.
4: Why mess yeah. with that?
0: So, yeah, do the park and ride. So exactly. People filing in, of course, is we're open for business. And that's one of the really cool things about Balloon Fiesta. We get here this early, and there's almost nobody here, just people preparing, and they're opening up the tents and everything. There's nobody down the midway, and then boom, just like that.
4: Yeah,
0: you know, at 5:13 it's full of people. So this should be a, and of all the reports and indications we got, a very well attended Albuquerque International Balloon Fiesta. Of course, we have the rain the last few weeks here in central New Mexico and throughout the state. Of course, they're still dealing with that down in southern New Mexico as well, but it has been dry the last 2 days, because I know that was one of the things that was of concern was, yeah, it'll be dry, but will the Balloon Fiesta Park hold up, you know, the grass and everything, because you're going to have a lot of people, a lot of trucks, a lot of equipment and stuff. And I think the 2 days of dry weather, and we had a little bit of wind too, which actually helps dry things out, obviously. Good. So no problems from what I see. Everybody's out there on the field, and of course all these balloons ready to go up. So I hope that won't be a problem this year here at Balloon Fiesta Park. And you know, with all the rain we've had the last few weeks, people just kind of want to get out.
4: Yeah,
0: it really does. Yes. Well, it feels like, you know, we had such a difficult summer with the heat and the drought and no rain. And then all of a sudden, September, the skies opened up, finally.
4: That was a little bananas. So,
0: yes.
4: It was a little suspicious.
0: So it does feel like we went right from some, like the hottest part of summer, like 100-degree summer, to fall.
4: Yeah.
0: With no,
4: the blink of an eye. No transitional period at all.
0: Exactly. A very quick descent. But, I mean, this is going to be pretty warm, too. 51 degrees here. That's nice, of course. At Balloon Fiesta, you never know. It has been below freezing before here.
4: Yep.
0: But this is, at least this morning, it looks pretty good here at Balloon Fiesta Park. 51 degrees. And partly cloudy. Later today, highs in the mid-70s. And looking nice here. There is a slight chance of rain, but almost non-existent for today and tomorrow. Yeah, Candy, so you're back at home base, so I'll be chatting with you throughout the morning, because Kiki Garcia, my usual partner on Balloon Fiesta, decided to leave us,
4: which is really rare, because she like lives for Balloon Fiesta.
0: I know, she had a, I'll tell you, 516 like people this, yeah,
4: the female Steve Stucker.
0: Stucker's here too, by the way.
4: Of course he is.
5: Of course.
0: Yeah,
4: of course. He claims see his hat a mile away.
0: I know. Well, he claims that he's retired, but no, he's back here every year. So
4: he does more retired than I do fully employed.
0: No kidding.
4: It's very impressive.
0: I think he's busier now that when he's retired than he was when he was actually working a full-time job.
4: He's a popular guy.
0: Yeah, I talked to him yesterday. I was like, hey, if you're walking around, come by our tent. And he was like, it's so far away from where we're at KOB. So I don't know if we'll see him today. But he is here, because everybody wants that picture of their kids with Steve Stucker and his giant balloon hat and his lab coat for whatever. Why is he wearing a lab coat?
5: for Balloon Fiesta. I don't know. But no, it's legendary for sure. Steve Stucker out here. Yeah, I'll tell you about Kiki and where she's at coming up. But right now it is 5:17 at News Radio KKOB. Let's get a check on traffic with Candy Cruz.
4: Still looks pretty sticky heading down to the field. We have backups in just about every direction. You can take Alameda or Tramway Roy Avenue to get onto the park. Alameda is showing backups past Guadalupe Trail down to I-25. Tramway Roy Avenue, you've got backups both directions. That's going to start near the casino around Hummingbird Road. I-25 is showing some backups as well. North and southbound now just approaching Tramway Roy Avenue, but about a mile in each direction. So that is kind of a mess as well. We do have a lot of people who like to take Paseo down and then cut north on 2nd Street to Alameda, but northbound 2nd Street is a solid backup starting at Paseo, and we do have backups on east and westbound Paseo between 2nd Street and Jefferson. I'm Candy Cruz with KKOB traffic every 10 minutes on the 7s.
6: It's looking fantastic for this first Saturday of October and Balloon Fiesta. We're looking at lots of sunshine after a chilly morning with light wind. Will be warmer for the afternoon with a high of 76 degrees in Albuquerque with light wind out there. And for Santa Fe, topping out at 72 degrees with lots of sunshine. For tonight, will be chilly once again with mostly clear skies, 52 Albuquerque and 48 in Santa Fe. Sunday will be warmer with breezy conditions in the afternoon and lots of sunshine, 79 Albuquerque and 72 in Santa Fe. I'm KOAT 7 Weather Chief Meteorologist Byron Morton for KOAT.
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0: Good morning. 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Of course, presented by ExxonMobil. Let's see here. So it's 5:22. So at about 23 minutes, we're going to have the drone light show and then Dawn Patrol, of course, right at 6 a.m. Morning Glow at 6:30, opening ceremonies right before 7, and then that mass ascension. And, you know, I don't want to jinx anything, but all signs point to that we'll at least try to get those things up. And hopefully have a great mass ascension. Little bit of wind, not horrible, but there is a breeze every now and then through Balloon Fiesta Park. BV with you this morning. Candy Cruz, Jerry back at home base. So, yeah, so we're talking about Kiki, who is usually, I think she'll be here next weekend. She'll be back, but I don't think she'll be broadcast because I'm not doing anything else out here just today. So, that's it.
4: And she doesn't like Bob.
0: I have done, there were years where I did three of the 4 days on the two weekends.
4: Oh, that's a haul,
0: buddy. Balloon Fiesta. Oh, I know. Believe me.
4: I'd be in a wheelchair.
0: But Kiki is on a cruise, I believe.
4: Huh.
0: She's on a cruise, and it was just something that
10: not just
0: up.
10: A cruise. She's on a Disney cruise.
0: Oh, one of those.
10: Yeah, with her son.
0: I knew that. Yeah, I know. Well, her son's like 32 years old.
4: Yeah, that's
0: it's not like
4: different.
0: You say that, Jerry, like he's 8. But he's on a Disney cruise. Yeah. No, he's a full grown man.
10: Well, hey, I'm a full grown man. I want to go on a Disney cruise. So, just saying.
4: Well, good for her, I guess. So she's,
0: it's fine. It's fine. Go live your life. That's right. Usually, I think I started doing Balloon Fiesta with Kiki's out here in 2014, because that's when I started on KKOB. And I'd been with the company. I was on the Sports Animal since 2008. And then I was filling in and doing all sorts of stuff for KKOB, but I never did Balloon Fiesta, I think, until 2014. So I think this would have been 12 years of me and Kiki doing least one of the days at Balloon Fiesta. But she stopped that streak, so
4: record shattered.
0: It done. Yes, that's right.
4: You gotta start from scratch now.
0: Left. Yeah, I know.
4: None of that counts. Start
0: back to zero. That's right. No, this is fine. I'm out here. My daughter's with me. Sydney Vogt is here. And then say hi to everybody, Sydney. She's waving. My son is still in the car. I think he fell asleep on the way. So my wife is out there, too. I didn't leave him in the car by himself.
4: I was going to say, I'm going to break a window.
0: I might be a bad dad, but I'm not that bad. I did leave him with adult supervision.
4: I'm a legally acceptable dad. That's what I always strive for.
0: Hey, it's 51 degrees. He can sit in the car by himself with the windows
4: December.
0: Down. That's right. I left the keys with him. I mean,
4: I left the radio on, so it feels like I'm there.
10: Are you sure he's still in the parking lot with the keys?
0: That's right. Yeah. No. So he fell asleep on the way, which my kids usually don't. My daughter didn't. She stayed up the whole time. But my son actually did fall asleep. So they're in the car. They're probably standing in line with all these common people now, as me and my daughter. Me and my daughter had the media pass, so we were just cutting through all sorts of stuff.
4: So. Do you hold it up in front of you like a horse filled and media, yeah. Everybody, excuse me, media. I'm Brandon.
5: I
4: have
5: my daughter hold it, and I hold her up, and we make our way through the crowds, holding the media pass, and it just like people just part out of the way. It's like
4: you're like Moses
5: in the Red Sea. Yeah. Yes, exactly. Awesome. Now, so that's where Kiki's at, but Candy Crew's back at home base, and thank you for being with us as we're guiding you through the early morning here before Balloon Fiesta. It's 5:57 right now, and let's get a check on traffic with Candy Cruz here on News Radio KKOB.
4: Well, we still have a lot of backups out there. Some are slightly smaller, I guess. If you are heading down to the field, you've got two routes you can take. You can take Tramway, Roy Avenue, or Alameda. Right now, Alameda still showing some pretty heavy backups west of Guadalupe Trail all the way down to I-25. Tramway, Roy Avenue, that slowdown's going to start at Hummingbird Road, right in front of the casino. I-25 does still have north and southbound backups, but about a half mile each direction before you get to the Tramway, Roy Avenue exit. Right now, the Alameda exit looks pretty good. Some people do like to take Paseo down and then cut north on 2nd Street to Alameda. We still have a pretty solid northbound backup on 2nd Street that starts at Paseo, and Paseo does still have backups in each direction between 2nd Street and Jefferson, so that is not going to save you a lot of time. Don't forget about Park and Ride. That is the best way to get to Balloon Fiesta. Bike Valet, awesome way to get there as well. You can avoid all the traffic jams, and it's just a much more relaxing way to get onto the field. I'm Candy Cruz with KKOB Traffic every 10 minutes on the 7s.
6: It's looking fantastic for this first Saturday of October and Balloon Fiesta. After a chilly morning with light wind, we'll have lots of sunshine and warmer temperatures for the afternoon with light wind out there. 76 the high for Albuquerque for your Saturday, 72 on the Plaza in Santa Fe with lots of sunshine. I'm KOAT 7 Weather Chief Meteorologist Byron Morton for KOAT.
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5: 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Brandon Vogt with you live at Balloon Fiesta Park. It's the Albuquerque International Balloon Fiesta getting started here for 2026. Steph producing here. We got Kaylina and Jocelyn, and they are – people can win stuff. So head by our tent. Over by – keep – go toward the Sid Cutter Pavilion, and you'll find where we're at. And we're giving away the really cool 2026 T-shirts, newly designed. Everybody wants one of those. So you can play one of our Wheel of Fortune games and win that sort of stuff. Also, I have a limited number of buttons, pens. So if you come by, and of course the Michelinders, Candy Cruz back at home base. Tell me the story of the Michelinder.
4: I was mad at the governor, and so I, as I find myself continuously. Well, actually, I started with me being mad at the mayor, and okay. So we first made the calendars, where I just found really ridiculous pictures of Tim Keller and made a calendar out of them. Correct. So this year, we did the Michelinders, where I just found the worst pictures of the governor that exist on Earth, and I made them into a glorious calendar with some, snotty remarks below them.
5: Okay.
4: And that's how the Michelinder was born.
5: Yes, and we're selling them for a $20, at least a $20 donation.
4: All money goes to dog charity.
5: That's right. Yeah. So, you can have it and have it in your office, your home, amaze your friends and family. But the the photos in it. So I was at we sold one of them at Greek Fest, but I had a bunch of looky loos. They were like, "Kepler," I was like, "No, you need to donate first." So I can't have you just look at the calendar and put it back. And it's like, you go to a. Back in the day, you couldn't just rent a movie, watch it, and then bring it back. Oh, right. I'm done. You had to pay for it.
4: Unless it was Blockbuster. But this isn't Blockbuster.
5: Yeah. No, this ain't Blockbuster. No. So you can get a Michelinder. And that's all of these photos, it's no Photoshop.
4: This is no AI. Just
5: nothing. It's just goofy photos that your governor has posed for. Overall, she's a Christmas tree in one of them.
4: Yeah.
5: She has an eye patch.
4: Yeah.
5: The pirate, where she actually did, I think she had some sort of eye procedure, and then she thought it would be hilarious if she had it like
4: a pirate.
5: What
4: patch.
5: Is a oh, pirate it's hilarious. On the eye patch? Yes. There's one of her playing softball that's just the cringiest photo you've ever seen in your life.
4: Yeah. There's some ironic ones of her holding signs that are opposite of what she does.
5: Exactly. Well, the whole thing with the Michelinder, even if you're a supporter, you voted for Michelle Lujan Grisham, you can't dispute that these are very goofy photos of her.
4: They'll catch the eye.
5: Exactly. So we're doing that. All the proceeds, of course, go to help charities,
4: local dog charities. Yeah.
5: That's right. Also, you gave me a whole bunch of those retro political T-shirts that you found.
4: Tons of them that I won at an auction. Yeah.
5: Exactly. And one of them, this is a collectible. It's Harrison Schmitt from the 1982 campaign when he was a senator. Now, he, of course, was the last man to walk on the moon.
4: That's right.
5: And, New Mexico native. He still lives here. And he was a U.S. senator, and this was for his reelection. And let me tell you, back in 1982, there wasn't a whole lot of campaign paraphernalia.
4: Right.
5: Only like bumper stickers and buttons. This was a T-shirt. So this should be like in some sort of museum, frankly. And you can get it for the ultra low price of just $20 today.
4: Woo!
5: Yes.
4: So, and again, all that money goes to dog charity as well.
5: Exactly. Yeah. These T-shirts, though, are in so good a shape. Like, you could wear them.
4: They're like never worn. Yeah.
5: Not by me, because
4: they'd be
5: Schmitt
4: much
5: one,
4: more stretched out.
5: Let's see. The Harrison Schmitt one is now 44 years old. And it looks like, somebody could wear it tomorrow to work.
4: Yeah, they're in excellent condition.
5: If you work on a Sunday.
4: I was very impressed. So, that's how you know I didn't wear it. Mustard stains everywhere, barbecue on the sleeve. Real stretched out the belly.
5: Yeah, it is white. It's a white shirt. So those tend to get a little, like, yeah, you start to see the collar fray.
4: And, right. Pit stains.
5: Like you said, pit stain, butter pits.
4: Yeah.
5: You know, and a white shirt.
4: None of that. This thing looks like it just popped out of the dresser.
5: Exactly. That's the thing. This is a BV life hack for all you men out there. If you have a white t-shirt, check the underarms, you know, because you're out there sweating. Somebody's going to say, butter pits. Look at this guy. So watch out with the white t-shirts out there. All right. It is 5:37 now at News Radio KKOB. And let's get a check on traffic with Candy Cruz. What's going on, Candy?
4: Well, we still got a whole lot of backups out there. If you're heading down to the field, you can take Alameda or Tramway Roy Avenue. Right now, Alameda still showing backups starting west of Guadalupe Trail going down to I-25. Tramway Roy Avenue, your backup is going to start just a little bit west of Rainbow Road near the casino. I-25 still showing northbound and southbound backups just over half a mile each direction as you're approaching the Roy Avenue exit ramp. We do have people who like to take Paseo down and then cut north on 2nd Street to Alameda. Northbound 2nd Street, still pretty much a solid backup all the way to Paseo. Paseo does still have backups as well, eastbound and westbound between Jefferson and 2nd Street. So that is not going to save you a whole lot of time if that is your preferred route. Don't forget about Park and Ride. That is the best way to get onto the field. Bike Valet as well. Those are going to save you a lot of time and a lot of hassle. I'm Candy Cruz with KKOB Traffic every 10 minutes on the 7s.
6: It's looking fantastic for this first Saturday of October and Balloon Fiesta. After a chilly morning with light wind, we'll have lots of sunshine and warmer temperatures for the afternoon with light wind out there. 76 the high for Albuquerque for your Saturday, 72 on the Plaza in Santa Fe with lots of sunshine. I'm KOAT 7 Weather Chief Meteorologist Byron Morton for KOAT.
5: Currently at Balloon Fiesta Park, it is 53 degrees at News Radio KKOB.
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0: 541 at News Radio KKOB. We're live at the Albuquerque International Balloon Fiesta, day one, as we kick this thing off. It's 541 right now, so the drone light show is about to get started here in a couple of minutes, so people are gathering, of course. The Midway is full. 6 o'clock, Dawn Patrol. 6:30, the Morning Glow. And then the opening ceremonies right before 7, and the Mass Ascension, powered by ExxonMobil. And really cool events throughout the day, too. I know this is something that the Balloon Fiesta has wanted to do, is make it like a full day's worth of stuff. So there's chainsaw carving.
1: Ooh.
0: The fast-track skydiving team is at 5 o'clock today, the skydivers. So that's kind of cool. Then, of course, all the festivities tonight, the Twilight Twinkle Glow.
1: Aww.
0: The drone show at night, 7:45, and the Afterglow fireworks show. That's all tonight at Balloon Fiesta Park, which is ExxonMobil Day, and they deserve their own day because this is their thing. They're paying for a lot of this stuff.
1: And gas is awesome.
0: That's right. We need gas. I just wish it was a little cheaper.
1: I drive a 96 RAV4, so it takes a lot of that stuff.
0: Yes, yeah. Oh, it's, yeah. Gotta have it, though, definitely. So anything, like this morning so far, the traffic patterns, anything jump out at you, Candy?
1: Everything's pretty much the same as it is every single year.
0: Okay.
1: Just backups.
0: Yeah, in fact, this is a in fact, this is a rerun from 2017.
1: Right.
0: This isn't even live. This is.
1: I feel like we did this already.
0: It's the same. Now I'm going to have to be. They're going to force me to hold up a newspaper and take a picture to make sure that this is actually live.
1: Right.
0: This is October 3rd, 2026.
1: I don't know why anybody drives. I did it once, and I was appalled. it's a whole lot of backups, and I'm a very impatient chick, so I definitely would encourage every single person on earth, if you're ever going to go to Balloon Fiesta, take Park and Ride. It's such a cakewalk. Somebody else does the driving, you just sit there, chat with your friends, and then you arrive.
0: Yes, exactly.
1: And the ticket's already included, you're right there at the door, cakewalk.
0: Uh-huh.
1: You got plantar fasciitis, it's great for your feet.
0: And they also use the old yellow school buses too, which is kind of fun. You can be in an old yellow school bus for the first time in a long time for some of you adults.
1: Can't kick me off this one.
0: That's right. Well, for a lot of people,
1: forgot where I was for a second.
0: Well, unfortunately, in New Mexico, there's a lot of people that didn't get on a school bus. They quit going to school, and they didn't get on a school bus for a very long time, but. Now you can go get on it and go to Balloon Fiesta.
1: That does sound fun.
0: Yeah. Rideshare. So there's also this. The Rideshare app for access to and from the park. There is a designated drop-off area south of the transit area off Jefferson. So if you do want to Uber, honestly, I don't know why you would. Because Uber now does, in like the ride-sharing places, they do that surge pricing.
1: Oh.
0: And, of course, this would definitely count
1: as
0: surge pricing. So I don't know how much it would be. But
1: and park again, and ride's probably cheaper.
0: Yeah, and it's not like there's some specific lane for Uber. Like, you're going to be in line before they get you to that lot anyway. So, yeah, the park and ride makes the most sense. You know, I did park and ride yesterday with the Greek Fest.
1: Me too. And it was it was just the best.
0: Yes.
1: They have it so organized. It's set up perfectly. There's very little wait, very little lines. Yeah. You're just parking, you're there.
0: And those are no school buses either. Those were limousine buses. In fact, it said limousine on the back of it. So they were very luxurious.
1: Yeah.
0: Oh, here we go. The drone
1: classy.
0: Show is starting. Oh, yeah, it did. Riding around a limousine.
1: It's the only time for me, so.
0: Enjoy it.
1: Yeah.
0: So the drone show is beginning, and this has become a staple here at the Albuquerque International Balloon Fiesta over the last few years. Presented by Sandia Resort and Casino, which is right across the way here. And everybody looks forward to the new shapes and what the designs that they come up with the drone show.
1: It's the baby dinosaur back.
0: Well, we'll see. We'll see. It's just starting here.
1: That's my favorite part.
0: Yeah. Here Comes the Sun is the song they chose from the Beatles, I guess, because, you know, it's been raining a lot.
1: And it's almost sunrise, I assume.
0: And it's some, yeah. Oh, and we have a sun on the drone show. If you can't make it, these videos always go viral every year, too. So
1: it's
0: you'll be able to
1: intricate.
0: Find them. Oh, yeah. You'll be able to find them. They'll be all over social media here in a couple of minutes if you can't see it. Or if you're driving in. Not for you drivers. You keep your eyes on the road.
1: Please.
0: But everybody else in the car, you can probably see this for miles and miles away. As the drone show has begun here at the Albuquerque International Balloon Fiesta. It is 5:47, so let's get a check on traffic with Candy Cruz on News Radio KQOB.
1: Well, you've got those two routes to get on to Balloon Fiesta Park, Alameda, or Tramway Roy Avenue. Alameda, still with about the same backups. Those are going to start west of Guadalupe Trail down to I-25. Tramway Roy Avenue, your backup is going to start just a little bit east of Rainbow Road. That's right near the casino. I-25 still showing north and southbound backups, about a half mile.

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5: Noon 551 at 96.3 News Radio KKOB. BV at it. The Albuquerque International Balloon Fiesta, 52 degrees, fair skies, and we're in the middle of the drone show here, Candy. It's really cool as new designs from last year I've seen. So,
6: yeah, I saw one on a Jersey Shore once.
5: Oh, a drone show?
6: Yeah, they did a alien abduction prank with drones. Drones can do anything. Yeah. They're amazing.
5: We had kind of an optical illusion because there was a little plane flying around. And then it looked like it was going to go right into the drones.
6: Wow.
5: But, of course, you know, it's not. It just was in front of the drones. So, like the plane was just going right through the, cut right through the drones. I'm sure the drone people are just like, what?
6: That's kind of cool.
5: Yeah, yeah. Oh, we got a red and green chili.
6: That makes sense.
5: And it's like a 360, so they're rotating.
6: Take a good look, because we may not get any this year.
5: That's right. Unfortunately, yes. May have to settle for some of that Colorado chili.
6: Oh, yeah. I'd rather eat dirt, buddy.
5: You may as well. Well, Candy, you're lucky because you have the decades-old Walpo chili.
6: The Walpo green.
5: Yes, the Walpo green.
6: 14 years old and still
5: super
6: delicious.
5: Producer. Yeah, that's right.
6: Hot as hell, but super you may delicious. Be,
5: well, because of the scarcity of green and red chili this year, you might be sitting on a gold mine here.
6: I hadn't thought of that.
5: Selling Walpo's chili.
6: Hmm.
5: You can sell it out
6: Walpo.
5: Of the back.
6: High five, buddy.
5: Sell it out of the back of the RAV4.
6: It's the first time hoarding has actually worked out for me.
5: Exactly, yeah. You can, you see those all over New Mexico, people pulled over the side of the road and they're selling tamales and eggs
6: right
5: out of the back of their car. You can be selling Walpo chili right next to them.
6: Out of the
5: tamales
6: back of a
5: and
6: RAV4.
5: Eggs. That's right. Oh, we got a Roadrunner. I think that's a Roadrunner. That's, oh, yeah.
6: So cute. I love that guy.
5: It's not the cartooner. It's like an actual Roadrunner.
6: Oh. Which, well, they're kind of cool, too. They look like baby dinosaurs.
5: Yeah.
6: They run with their mouth open, which I find.

0: And hilarious.
1: I'm sure I'm not the only one that had this experience, but growing up and seeing, you know, the Roadrunner cartoons, and then when I finally actually saw an actual Roadrunner, I was like, are you kidding me? This looks nothing like a Roadrunner.
0: He's not even smiling.
1: I know. It's not 6 foot tall. It's not beautifully colored. Well, bright colors, I'll say. Not beautifully. They're both beautifully colored. But I was like, are you kidding me? In fact, I remember as a kid, I saw my first Roadrunner. I was like, there's got to be other ones, right? Like, this isn't this is it? What about the cartoon part? Nothing like it.
0: Yeah.
1: Now, Wile E. Coyote, that it's, you know, there's coyotes that look like Wile E. Coyote.
0: 100%.
1: Yeah.
0: 100%. Yeah. Uh-huh. I think you're right about that. Could have done some improvements.
1: Yeah. Drone shows continuing. This is really, really cool. They're playing a Dolly Parton song. So, of course, she passed away a few weeks ago. They have oh, yeah.
0: Rest in glitter.
1: Yeah, yes. Well said. They have a, what is that? That's like a Day of the Dead skull. Is there a name for that?
0: Dia de los Muertos.
1: Okay. English only, Candy. I'm sorry. I can't.
0: You asked for the name. That's the name. I didn't make it. I just said it.
1: I know. I totally get it. Yeah. Everybody knows what we're talking about there, though. Oh, and then the balloon fiesta. They just have fiesta all lit up here for the drone show. So I think we're coming up on the big finale here. Oh, and it's the balloons rising out of the letters of fiesta.
0: Oh, that's pretty cool.
1: That is really cool. Oh, and then they're doing the 360 rotation, too. So the balloons are. The drone balloons.
0: So they look like real balloons.
1: Yes.
0: Which hopefully you'll be able to see soon.
1: Yep. As we get started here on the first day of the Albuquerque International Balloon Fiesta for 2026. Yeah, Dawn Patrol getting started right after the top of the hour at 6 o'clock. Really cool drone show this year. Oh, now we got red, white, and blue balloons.
0: Nice.
1: Of course, still celebrating America 250 this year. Big American flag. And then the drones are shooting off like fireworks, too, which
0: is that's cool.
1: Really cool.
0: That's amazing what they can do.
1: Yeah, it is. It's incredible. All programmed. And then, the thing with the fireworks, they started them kind of slow, and then they start popping really, really hard. Yeah, in America 250, that official logo we've seen all year. As the drone show continues. And a fitting event to celebrate America 250 here at the Albuquerque International Balloon Fiesta. As we're live here on the field. Field is dry. Plenty of people out there. Trucks, all the balloons. And it's 5:57 right now. Let's get a check on traffic with Candy Cruz.
0: We still got backups. If you are planning to head out to the field, you can take Tramway, Roy Avenue, or Alameda. Alameda is still showing backups starting a little bit west of Guadalupe Trail. That goes down to about I-25. Tramway, Roy Avenue, your slowdown is going to start just a little bit east of Rainbow Road. That's right near the casino. I-25 still showing north and southbound backups about just a little over half a mile each direction as you're approaching the Roy Avenue exit. If you are taking Paseo down, and then going north on 2nd Street to Alameda, not going to save you a whole lot of time. Northbound 2nd Street still showing backup starting near Ortega. Paseo also with delays both directions between 2nd Street and Jefferson. And we do have Park and Ride and Bike Valet available. I would definitely encourage you to use those. Those are hassle-free ways to get to Balloon Fiesta Park. I'm Candy Cruz with KKOB Traffic every 10 minutes on the 7s.
2: It's looking fantastic for this first Saturday of October and Balloon Fiesta. After a chilly morning with light wind, we'll have lots of sunshine and warmer temperatures for the afternoon with light wind out there. 76 the high for Albuquerque for your Saturday, 72 on the plaza in Santa Fe with lots of sunshine. I'm KOAT 7 Weather Chief Meteorologist Byron Morton for KOAT.
1: at Balloon Fiesta Park. It is 53 degrees, fair skies here at News Radio KQOB. All right, drone wrapping up here. Big finale with the America 250 drones and all the balloons. That was pretty cool. We had some of the iconic images of New Mexico. They did the Roadrunner, of course, and this is if you weren't here, you didn't see it when you're driving in. All those videos go viral within minutes. Probably is going viral right now all across the country here at the Albuquerque International Balloon Fiesta. As they say, the most photographed event on Earth over the next 2 weekends here as we get started here on News Radio KKOB. After the top of the hour, we'll have the Morning Glow coming up right at 6 o'clock. Well, that's the Dawn Patrol, then Morning Glow after that. And we'll have some news for you about the Mass Ascension, but all things point to that we'll have it. News is next on News Radio KKOB.
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4: From ABC News, I'm Chuck Sievertson. Update on the co-pilot who allegedly attacked the captain of a plane bound for Israel and tried to crash the jetliner. From ABC's Michelle Franzen.
5: Sources tell ABC News while working as a co-pilot trainee for Oman Air in 2024, he was found to be in possession of extremist materials, but allowed to work for the airline in an administrative role. Investigators are still trying to determine how the suspected attacker was then permitted to fly for Fly Dubai Airlines and how he ended up as the first officer in the cockpit of the plane headed for Israel.
4: President Trump now saying the Iran situation will be over after the midterm elections in November and says oil prices will then plummet. Group of Seven, or G7 countries, agree to release 100 million barrels of diesel fuel and crude oil from reserve stock over 4 months, says French President Macron. This comes as there is another monthly slowdown in job creation in the Labor Department's monthly surveys. Only 29,000 jobs added in September. ABC's Olivia Rubin.
6: The healthcare and construction industries added 17,000 and 11,000 jobs each, manufacturing adding 9,000. The slow coming as inflation remains elevated at 3.4% because of the war in Iran. And worse, the data today showing Americans' paychecks just aren't keeping up, rising slower at just 3%.
4: South Korea military officials confirm North Korea fired another missile into the East Sea today. Krista Pike, Tennessee death row inmate who survived two lethal injections, remains critically ill, unconscious, on tubes in a hospital, say her attorneys. Robin Marr, executive director at the Death Penalty Information Center.
7: About their protocol, about the training that staff received, where they're obtaining drugs, how they are testing those drugs, all of these critical details.
4: She's saying one cause, lack of transparency about those things. You're listening to ABC News.
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4: The family of Renee Good, who was fatally shot by ICE officer Jonathan Ross in Minneapolis in January, is going to court, says ABC's Matt Rivers.
13: Good was shot and killed in her car by ICE officer Jonathan Ross as she protested ICE operations in the city. The government initially calling her a domestic terrorist, arguing Good tried to run over the officer before he shot her. The family denying that, one lawsuit now claiming wrongful death. The other specifically naming top administration officials alongside that ICE agent.
4: Video evidence will be reviewed and interviews done into alleged hazing incidents involving the Olentangy Orange High School girls soccer team, says the Delaware County, Ohio Sheriff's Office. The girls were allegedly told it was a bonding event. A parent of one of the girls who didn't want to be identified.
14: They were allegedly, apparently, their hands were zip tied behind their backs. They were saran wrapped, their entire body. We've heard reports that several of these girls were duct taped.
4: The school district says the coaching staff has been placed on leave. Released on bail, a dual UK-Iranian citizen arrested on suspicion of plotting a terrorist attack following a security incident at a U.S.-run military airbase in England. South Korean golfer Tom Kim got what he came for by winning the men's singles today at the Asian Games in Japan, a gold medal, and an exemption from military service back home. Chuck Sievertson, ABC News.
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0: My name is William Yank. I'm a 23-year-old, three-time leukemia survivor. 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And he said, "We're going to the ER immediately." 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They started me on chemos, they started me on a bunch of antibiotics, but the chemo wasn't exactly working. 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
4: 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We're live at the Albuquerque International Balloon Fiesta. Woo! As we're kicking off this year's edition. It is 6:07. Let's get a check on traffic with Candy Cruz. What's up, Candy?
5: Well, we are still seeing some backups. If you are heading down to Balloon Fiesta Park, you've got Alameda or Tramway Roy Avenue you can take right now. Alameda still showing backups starting west of Guadalupe Trail, going down to about I-25. Those are shrinking, though. Seem to be moving a little bit faster. Tramway Roy Avenue, you've still got a slowdown in the same spot starting just a little bit east of Rainbow Road. And I-25 does still show a north and a southbound backup, a little under half a mile each direction approaching the Roy Avenue exit. We do have people that like to take Paseo down and then go north on 2nd Street to Alameda. That northbound 2nd Street still showing a backup near Ortega. I'm Candy Cruz with KKOB traffic every 10 minutes on the 7s.
6: It's looking fantastic for this first Saturday of October and Balloon Fiesta. We're looking at lots of sunshine after a chilly morning with light wind. We'll be warmer for the afternoon with a high of 76 degrees in Albuquerque with light wind out there. And for Santa Fe, topping out at 72 degrees with lots of sunshine. For tonight, we'll be chilly once again with mostly clear skies, 52 Albuquerque and 48 in Santa Fe. Sunday will be warmer with breezy conditions in the afternoon and lots of sunshine, 79 Albuquerque and 72 in Santa Fe. I'm KOAT 7 Weather Chief Meteorologist Byron Morton for KOAT.
4: Right now in Albuquerque, it's 53 degrees at News Radio KKOB.
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8: Won't you fly?
4: All right, 6:09 at News Radio KKOB. BV out at the Albuquerque International Balloon Fiesta. Jerry producing. We got Candy Cruz on traffic. Steph Griffin with me out here. So Mrs. Vogt and my son came back. So I was a little bit worried. I thought maybe they just went ahead and left me. And it was just going to be.
5: That'll happen.
4: It was just going to be me and my daughter. We would have. Mrs. Vogt says she had to wake my son up. He was stone cold asleep back there. So
5: a little thoroughly, you know.
4: They did, yes. So I'm sure she thought about leaving, but and that was my fault. I gave her the keys. I should have kept the keys. See?
5: We all think like, about leaving.
4: She was like, "This is my time. I could just make a clean break right now."
5: They wouldn't catch on for weeks.
4: Exactly, yeah. Oh, man. So the Balloon Glow is going on right now. It's Dawn Patrol. Dawn Patrol. The morning glows at 6:30, so we see some of the balloons that are out there, the red, white, and blue American balloon. I also see, yeah, that's the one that's lit up right now. I also see Chiclet which is the Chick-fil-A balloon.
5: Nice.
4: That's been all over the Albuquerque area. I know they were at Cottonwood Mall yesterday, and that's a cool thing. I'll find the information on it. That's a cool thing about Chick-fil-A, the Chick-fil-A balloon, is that wherever it is, and it'll be someplace every day this week, you can they blow it up. You can take pictures inside the gondola. They throw, like, chicken sandwich. Yeah. No, not the actual chicken sandwiches, but gift cards for sandwich. Yes.
5: It's less messy, I guess.
4: So, yeah, Monday, Chick-fil-A's going to be at Unser and Southern in Rio Rancho. Tuesday, Central and Eubank. Wednesday on Wyoming. And this is all in the afternoon. Thursday, Paseo, and Friday at Gibson. So that's where Chick-fil-A, the Chick-fil-A hot air balloon, will be making its appearances throughout the week. And, of course, you can find it here at Balloon Fiesta Park as the Dawn Patrol's going on now. So as soon as we know, we'll let you know about the information about the mass ascension. But it all looks pretty good here. Conditions for the Albuquerque box, hopefully, we'll be in full effect, and we can get off a great mass ascension here for the first Saturday of the Albuquerque International Balloon Fiesta.
5: Now, have you ever gone up in a balloon?
4: I have not. This has been a controversial topic over the years on News Radio KKOB, and it is because I was never offered to go up in a hot air balloon.
5: That's bananas.
4: Nobody ever asked me to. Nobody offered me. And then a few years ago, our general manager, Mr. Jeff Berry, heard me talking about that. And then he was like, well, you're going up this year. And I was like, no, I don't want to anymore. Like, maybe if you had asked me like 5 years ago, I would have. But now, don't want to.
9: And then too late.
5: Like one of those kids that cries for spaghetti, then you get spaghetti. You're like, I don't want it anymore, and you throw it on the floor. Way to go, Brandon.
4: And then he demanded that I go up in a hot air balloon.
5: You have to go.
4: And then I still refused. This was like 2 years ago. I still refused.
5: What a brat.
4: And then they scheduled it and everything, and I was like, no, don't want to go. But if you remember, that was the same year, I think it was 2 years ago, where you and Kiki went up.
5: Yeah.
4: Did in we a take hot air balloon? Spot? Yes.
5: Awesome. Okay, now I feel better about
4: because
5: it.
4: Because that was the day that, that's what I wanted somebody to use it at least.
5: I was scared of heights, so I was really nervous about it. But it ended up being a wonderful experience. And it's actually, for people who are scared of heights, it doesn't feel like you're high.
4: Really?
5: Like, I think because it's not...
4: I've heard somebody tell me that before.
5: And I felt very high. I don't know if it's because there's no, like, motor. It just feels quieter and more peaceful.
4: You just float.
5: But it didn't freak me out like it does when I go, you know, walking on ledges of buildings. So
4: yes. Yeah. So, no, I've never got up in a hot air. I think I missed my opportunity. When I was younger, I definitely would have, because I'll tell you that, like, I used to love roller coasters, and I know it's not the same thing, but all that stuff, but I can't hardly do it anymore.
5: I felt the same way. I think you should try it, though, because it is, it's not, there's no, you know, you don't have to, like, run there. You just stand there, and it goes up.
4: I feel like
5: I'm very, you know, cranky and out of sorts, and if I can do it, I feel like anybody can do it.
4: And that's the thing. Like, we have our own balloon. I mean, we started this whole thing.
5: We did.
4: The Albuquerque International Balloon Fiesta. It was for the 50th anniversary of News Radio KKOB.
5: You're welcome, citizens.
4: And yeah, that's right. This was all ours. And then we just gave it away.
5: Seems unlike us. But.
4: They did. We just... But, so we have our own hot air balloon. So everybody was like, everybody just assumes that everybody on KKOB has gone up in a hot air balloon because we have our own hot air balloon.
5: Right.
4: But in fact, we're the only radio station in America with our own hot air balloon in the United States.
5: Very impressive.
4: I can say that for sure. Jerry, have you ever been in a hot air balloon?
9: Oh, yeah.
4: Okay. Jerry came to work in a hot air balloon this morning.
5: You didn't offer me a ride, bro.
9: Powered by my self-esteem. So,
4: Landed it right on top of the building.
10: Oh, yeah. No, I used to be part of a balloon crew. I married into a balloon crew.
4: Okay, I knew
10: aftermath.
4: That.
10: Yeah. That's because it was a bunch of teachers, some of whom who had retired, so after.
4: Aftermath. Okay, I got
5: your grammar all the way here.
10: My wife does that.
4: People, Yeah, so you did the whole thing, like chased
10: them. I chased them and
4: did all that stuff. Huh?
10: And floated up in them, and it's a lot of fun. And I'm still trying to talk Terry into it, but she's afraid of heights. So
4: she can have my spot.
5: So am I, and it doesn't feel, it really doesn't trigger you like it does when you're on an other height experience.
10: Well, was it last year or 2 years? I guess 2 years ago when they did the reality vision goggles that you can experience up, that made her almost into a panic attack.
4: Oh, really?
5: She probably got hacked.
10: It was a little too realistic for her.
5: Huh.
4: Dawn Patrol going on right now, and one of the balloons just went up, so that's where you heard that kind of pop from the crowd. So one of them's going up. Now another one. Now Chicklet is going up.
5: Nice.
4: So this is really good news. We got there's a third one going up now for Dawn Patrol. So
10: you know what, BV, I wanted to ask you. Yeah. So Chicklet, is it a chicken or is it the cow?
4: It is
10: the cow they use in their advertising.
4: It's a red balloon with a picture of the Chick-fil-A logo.
10: Oh, God.
4: That's what it is.
10: Oh, okay. Is that a special shape?
4: I know.
10: Got it.
4: Well, thanks,
5: Have
4: Jerry, for the big letdown. No, well, this is just the the Dawn Patrol, so it's just the regular shaped balloons.
5: Okay.
4: But I mean, they haven't put up, you know, I haven't seen any of the special shapes that have gotten inflated as of yet. But there's a bunch of them this year, though. I mean, because of the weather, you know, and it was kind of touch and go with the weather as people were coming in. But over the last couple of days, as it dried up and everything, the special shapes people were confident to come on out here. So we'll see them today. So Dawn Patrol, the balloons are going up. So it looks good for a mass ascension coming up here in about 40 minutes. Right now it is, and now all the balloons are going up here with the Dawn Patrol. So that's really cool. It's 6:17 now at News Radio KKOB. Let's get a check on traffic with Candy Cruz.
5: Well, it's looking a little bit better if you're heading down to Balloon Fiesta Park. You've got two routes, Alameda or Tramway Roy Avenue. Right now, Alameda is still showing some backups, but only between 2nd Street and I-25. Tramway Roy Avenue, your slowdown's going to start a little bit east of Rainbow Road. I-25 still showing north and southbound delays, about a quarter mile each direction, approaching the Roy Avenue exit ramp. We do have people that are taking Paseo down, and then they go north on 2nd Street to Alameda. Northbound 2nd Street, still showing a little bit of a backup. That's going to start near Radio Lane. Don't forget about Park and Ride and the Bike Valet. Those are the best ways to get on to Balloon Fiesta Park without all the traffic and the hassle. I'm Candy Cruz with KKOB traffic every 10 minutes on the 7s.
6: It's looking fantastic for this first Saturday of October and Balloon Fiesta. After a chilly morning with light wind, we'll have lots of sunshine and warmer temperatures for the afternoon with light wind out there. 76 the high for Albuquerque for your Saturday, 72 on the Plaza in Santa Fe with lots of sunshine. I'm KOAT 7 Weather Chief Meteorologist Byron Morton for KOAT.
4: Fair skies, 53 degrees at the Albuquerque International Balloon Fiesta here on News Radio KKOB.
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4: 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Brandon Vogt live at the Albuquerque International Balloon Fiesta as we kick off the 2026 edition. Candy Cruz on traffic this morning. And Dawn Patrol, which got started at 6 o'clock. All of the balloons, there's seven or eight balloons for Dawn Patrol, all went up during the break and then floated south. So you'll be able to see them south of Balloon Fiesta Park if you're hearing this. And it's just straight south. It looked like they were moving a little bit east. A couple of them are a little bit to the east, but most of them kind of in a pattern right next to each other, moving south from Balloon Fiesta Park. So that's a good sign. And hopefully we get this mass ascension, which could be in about 35 minutes. Those of you south of Balloon Fiesta Park are going to get a show as well. So all signs point, this is going to be a good day, Candy.
5: Awesome. Excellent news.
4: And that's what we were talking about here, about how, you know, like a lot of us are kind of nervous about the people that come in from out of town, not just out of town, but out of state, out of country, you know. And then there's years where, you know, it just doesn't work. You know, you can't do the mass ascension. But today, if you came out, or you traveled here for this, you're going to get a show. So that's good. It is incredible, too.
5: Do people getting like rowdy with you if it doesn't go off?
4: No, they don't blame me. Okay. That's where Stucker gets blamed.
5: Okay, good.
4: They don't blame me. They blame Stucker.
5: Because weather can be a fickle mistress.
4: Yes. Yeah, Steve Stucker's here. I haven't seen him yet. Yeah, he kind of stays around the KOB4 tent talking to people. And of course, everybody wants a picture of Steve Stucker and all his balloon regalia.
5: Oh, yeah. That's amazing.
4: He's the most popular man in the state of New Mexico.
5: 100%.
4: Yes. Yeah. He's the Mount Rushmore of the state of New Mexico. First one is Steve Stucker.
5: That's actually a great way to put it.
4: Yes. He's it. That's for sure. Yeah. So, yeah, 35 minutes from now, the Mass Ascension from ExxonMobil, and then all the events throughout the day. Tonight, skydiving team. You got the Twilight Twinkle Glow going on tonight. And
5: that's always fun.
4: The drone show, too. And then right in the middle of it, I mean, and I do this on... Well, they try to do this on purpose, but then there's, like, the TV stuff that happens where sometimes they can't. But the Lobos are at home today, and they are having an incredible season.
5: Yeah.
4: They're actually getting votes in the top 25 college football.
5: That's
4: college
5: amazing.
4: Football poll. So if they continue, they will be ranked here in the next few weeks. But they're taking on UTEP, which was an old foe of the Lobos back when they used to be in the same conference, the old WAC days, and then Mountain West happened, and UTEP went their separate ways, but it's such a close, you know, big-time university to UNM. I'm glad that they're in the same conference again and playing, so they renew that rivalry today. We'll have coverage beginning at 1 o'clock, kickoff at 2, so it's really the perfect time. You can do Balloon Fiesta, during the morning here, maybe go home, take a nap, then head out to University Stadium for the game, the Lobos and UTEP this afternoon, kickoff at 2 o'clock. And then by the time the game's over, you can come back to Balloon Fiesta.
5: There you go.
4: They got all sorts of stuff going on tonight. But we'll have coverage of the Lobos and the Miners. Not people under 18. Actual Miners with picks. The University of El Paso, yeah, Texas. Yeah.
5: The other ones are frowned upon.
4: I just want to clarify. I mean, this is New Mexico, the former home of Jeffrey Epstein. So I do want to clarify about miners. We're talking about pickaxe miners searching for things.
5: Maybe they should change their name.
10: Mining for gold.
4: Yeah. Mining Minors. For gold, yes. Lobos and UTEP. Today, 2 o'clock kickoff, live coverage at 1 here on News Radio KQOB. Right now, it is 6:27. Let's get a check on traffic with Candy Cruz. What's up, Candy?
5: Well, it does look better out there. If you're heading down to Balloon Fiesta Park, you've got Alameda or Tramway Wright Avenue. Alameda right now just showing backups between I-25 and 2nd Street. Tramway Wright Avenue still showing a slowdown starting a little bit east of Rainbow Road. No backups right now on the freeway. Don't forget about Bike Valet, Park and Ride. Those are great ways to get onto the field without the hassle and the time-consuming stress of traffic. I'm Candy Cruz with KKOB Traffic every 10 minutes on the 7s.
6: It's looking fantastic for this first Saturday of October and Balloon Fiesta. After a chilly morning with light wind, we'll have lots of sunshine and warmer temperatures for the afternoon with light wind out there. 76 the high for Albuquerque for your Saturday, 72 on the Plaza in Santa Fe with lots of sunshine. I'm KOAT 7 Weather Chief Meteorologist Byron Morton for KOAT.
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0: 6:31 at News Radio KQLB. Brandon Vogt live at the Albuquerque International Balloon Fiesta. 6:31, so the morning glow starting. So a lot of the balloons inflating. We're starting to see it. Sun starting to come up, getting a little lighter here at Balloon Fiesta Park. Now, all of the balloons from Dawn Patrol just headed south. So they're over Albuquerque someplace. We can't even see them here at Balloon Fiesta Park anymore. But that was definitely a good sign, as we're less than a half hour away from the Mass Ascension here on this first Saturday here on News Radio KQOB, your official station for the Albuquerque International Balloon Fiesta. You know, I haven't sold any Michelinders yet. People are just interested in these balloons, Candy.
1: Well, that is a tough competition, I guess.
0: That's right. I do have some
1: Michelinders. Maybe wave them around and...
0: Yeah, I'm trying to
1: see
0: here.
1: If they fly. Yeah. I don't know.
0: You could... Maybe that's what... Next year, you can get a bunch of Michelin... Well, we'll see. But maybe drop them from a hot air balloon. People can win them. But we want to sell them. We want...
1: It's for the puppies.
0: Donations. Yes, it's for a
1: local
0: dog
1: rescue.
0: What are some of your favorites, though? Your
1: I have given
0: charities?
1: To so far, because we've collected a lot of money with all this stuff that we've been selling. So far, we've been able to help Pitties and Kitties Rescue, Cross My Paws,
0: cute.
1: Watermelon Mountain Ranch.
0: Yeah.
1: There's Ann Clark, who's a lady that was one of our 250 heroes who goes around to the homeless camps and feeds their dogs, gives them jackets in the winter and shoes in the summer. We bought 200 pounds of dog food for her. Canine Companions, who trains service animals free of charge for vets and people with disabilities.
0: Yeah.
1: And there was a new one that's out of Las Cruces that pulled a whole bunch of dogs off death row and transported them to Utah to get adopted. So we pitched in on that. I think they're called Rebel Angel.
0: Okay, very good.
1: So that's
0: good.
1: The list so far. Yeah. We got a big chunk that we've been able to donate to. So it's pretty awesome.
0: So Candy's got the Michelinders. I got some out here. So we're looking for $20, $20 donation. You can have that Michelinder. And we have
1: bring
0: some of those
1: you joy
0: political
1: all year.
0: T-shirts too.
1: And it doesn't just end in December.
0: That's right. It is. It goes
1: to like June, I think.
0: All the way.
1: It's an awkward date, but I'm an awkward girl.
0: It's calendar until June of 2027. So that's what.
1: Because that's when we got them out. Because I can't get anything together on time.
0: You know, something new out here. I know they've always had like the golf carts and stuff. I have seen more of those kind of golf carts, and even like, you know, the more fancy golf carts, more like just a
1: like
0: utility vehicle. Yes. Yeah.
1: I want one of those so bad. They're like
0: around
1: little baby RAV4s.
0: Here at Balloon Fiesta. It's exactly what it is. But some of them actually have, and you probably have heard it in the background this morning, some of them have like, you know, like car horn, like horns that is similar to like police.
1: Yeah.
0: And then they've got flashing lights as well.
1: That's pretty
0: crazy. And they're not police. And that's what I thought. Oh, that's like a police utility vehicle. No, it's not. It's
1: so
0: just,
1: can regular people just drive like their Polaris onto the field? Is this what's going on now?
0: I don't know. But I have seen a lot more of them. But it will get your attention and get people out of the way. And maybe that's why they did it. Why they put the noisemakers on it and the lights on it.
1: You can get those for anything. Because remember when I had my knee surgery and I was in a wheelchair, I got one of those obnoxious horns for my wheelchair.
0: You did, yeah. You were when you were wheelchair bound, yeah.
1: Everyone got right out of my way in Vegas. It was awesome.
0: Well, that's the thing. Like when I mean,
1: had a police
0: just...
1: siren and everything. My friends were so embarrassed. They were like, "We're not even going to walk near you."
0: You're like the undercover cop when they have to go to a crime scene and they stick the light, they roll the window down and stick the light up on top of the roof. But yeah, I mean, in this mass of humanity, whether it's on the midway or out on the field, like if it's somebody just a golf cart, nobody's going to get out of the way.
1: Yeah.
0: In fact, they're lucky that they don't get hijacked.
1: Yeah.
0: So they just take their golf cart away from them.
1: Because you look a little privileged.
0: Hijack.
1: We want it.
0: Yeah.
1: We're going to steal that thing.
0: But if you got that thing making noise and lighting up, people get out of the way. That's
1: yeah,
0: for sure.
1: You look official.
0: Yeah. Yes.
1: It's kind yes, of a secret the, genius move.
0: It is. It is. That's something that I noticed this year. I don't think they were doing that last year. So beware of the golf carts. They'll get you out of the way. That's for sure with the noise they make. Morning glow is going on right now. So there's 8 or 10 balloons that is just the regular shapes. Some really cool designs on them, though. One is New Mexico, a red outline of the state of New Mexico. That's a cool one. And then there's one that has the Union Jack on it. So maybe from jolly old England that came all the way over here.
1: It's a heck of a trip.
0: It's crazy. And I've heard people talk about like how to get the balloon over here is quite the ordeal.
1: Why don't you just
0: from overseas.
1: Float it? Can you just ride it over there? I feel like you'd save an airline fees.
0: Yeah. Maybe a boat.
1: I mean, it is a balloon.
0: Stick it on a boat there. Yes. Yeah. How you doing? All right. So, yeah, morning glow is going on. So, all things, look, it's getting a little chilly as the sun's coming up, of course.
1: To get yourself
0: some breakfast.
1: Everybody's
0: kind of bundled up. I'll tell you this. I've seen people have actually, you know, dressed appropriately because I'm not seeing a whole lot of people that just their jammies like I usually see this year.
1: Clearly you're not at the station right now. That's my favorite part about Balloon Fiesta is coming to work in my jammies.
0: You just come in your jam jams.
1: I almost brought a dog.
0: Jerry doesn't care. Yeah, you can bring your dog.
2: I won't say nothing.
0: It's the weekend.
1: That
0: it's
1: sounds like permission
0: Lord
1: to
0: of the
1: me.
0: Flies there. Yeah.
1: Putts will be here tomorrow.
0: Okay. Oh, yeah. That'll be fine. All right.
2: We'll play some Hunger Games a little later.
0: All right, 6:38. Let's get a check on traffic with Candy Cruz. What's up, Candy?
1: The streets don't look too bad right now. If you are heading down to Balloon Fiesta Park, you're a little bit late, but the traffic's definitely looking better. You've got Alameda and Tramway Roy Avenue. Alameda right now showing delays between, I'd say, Edith and I-25, Tramway Roy Avenue. You've got a little bit of a slowdown starting just a little bit east of Hummingbird Road. No backups right now on the freeways. Don't forget about Park and Ride and the Bike Valet. Those are the best ways to get to Balloon Fiesta Park without the hassle of traffic. I'm Candy Cruz with KKOB Traffic every 10 minutes on the 7th.
3: It's looking fantastic for this first Saturday of October and Balloon Fiesta. After a chilly morning with light wind, we'll have lots of sunshine and warmer temperatures for the afternoon with light wind out there. 76 the high for Albuquerque for your Saturday, 72 on the Plaza in Santa Fe with lots of sunshine. I'm KOAT 7 Weather Chief Meteorologist Byron Morton for KOAT.
0: Right now in Albuquerque, it is 51 degrees, fair skies. At Balloon Fiesta Park, daybreak at 6:39 here on News Radio KQOB.
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0: Good morning, 6:43 at News Radio KKOB. We're live at the Albuquerque International Balloon Fiesta. Dawn Patrol went up without a hitch. All the balloons floated south, so it looks like we're in store for a mass ascension. We'll see. You never know. Got a little bit of a breeze here, but we'll know in about 15 minutes here as the morning glow going on, so many of the balloons, in fact, even the ExxonMobil balloon, the Balloon Fiesta 50 from a couple of years ago, all are inflated, and we'll see what happens here, and hopefully we do have a great mass ascension. Candy Cruz hanging out doing traffic with us here on News Radio KKOB.
1: Hey, buddy.
0: Yeah, I'm sorry if you're in line now, because you're just going to have to hang in there. Hang in there. Better luck next time.
1: The line's shorter.
0: Yeah, exactly. Well, it should be.
1: It's always an upside.
0: Yes. You were talking about the bike and ride, too. That's something
1: the bike valet.
0: New over the last... Bike valet.
1: That makes it sound fancier.
0: It does. It does. How are you with valets? I just don't like it.
1: I don't trust anyone to drive the RAV4. First of all, no one knows how to drive standard anymore, so they just look at me like I'm driving a spaceship.
0: They probably, like, at valet places, they probably have one dude that's, like, just sitting in a corner, just waiting. He's
1: waiting
0: there
1: for
0: standards only. Yeah.
1: Like, I even get right, surprise time. Looks when I go to AutoZone. Like, the kid at AutoZone was like, oh, this is the first standard I've ever seen in my life. And I was like, are you serious? This is AutoZone. Come on.
0: Hey, how are you? Yeah, they're probably like, time to get lefty out here. We got a standard.
1: Lefty.
0: Yeah. I just
1: the only guy with a beard.
0: Exactly. He's got a beard. Right. He's smoking a pipe.
1: He's a little grizzled.
0: Grizzled for sure.
1: He knows your grandpa.
0: Definitely grizzled. Yes. Yeah.
1: That sounds about right.
0: One of the cool things here at Balloon Fiesta is all the booths when you go through the midway. You know, of course, all the great food, but then different booths of stuff. So, and they have pins too, like companies and. You play little games and win prizes, and there's candy. And
1: do they still have those light-up dinosaur swords? Because those are the coolest things I've ever seen.
0: I have seen some light-up stuff, but I don't know if it was the light-up dinosaur. What'd you say, dinosaur sword?
1: Yeah, the last time I went, I spent all my money on light-up dinosaur swords, which I haven't used at all since then. The occasion hasn't popped up where I needed a light-up dinosaur sword, I guess.
0: You never know.
1: Away right there, but I still want more.
0: Yes. Yeah, but there's plenty of light up stuff.
1: Awesome.
0: And of course, you know, daybreak here, sun is out, clear skies. I don't see a cloud in the sky.
1: Excellent.
0: As the morning glow going on here. And of course, tonight, there's stuff throughout the day here. Chainsaw carving, skydiving starts about 5 o'clock. And then the drone light show, they'll do that again tonight, 7:45. Yes, yeah, but they'll bring the drones out, which is really cool. The afterglow fireworks tonight around 8 o'clock as well. So it's a full day here at Balloon Fiesta Park. And as I mentioned, Lobo's in action today, too. We'll have coverage beginning at 1 o'clock here on News Radio KQOB as they take on UTEP. And then, of course, tomorrow, too, we'll do this all again. And then throughout the week, plenty of really cool stuff going on here at Balloon Fiesta Park. As fair skies, no clouds, and the Dawn Patrol went up and proceeded to go south at a pretty good, I wouldn't say it was a high rate of speed, but they moseyed on down. So looks like we're good to go. We'll get the official word coming up real soon here on News Radio KKOB. But plenty of people here, plenty of fun, as the balloons are inflating at this point. It is 6:47 right now. Let's get a check on traffic with Candy Cruz.
1: Well, if you are still planning on heading down to Balloon Fiesta Park, it is a great time right now. We are not seeing a whole lot of backups. You can take Alameda or Tramway Roy Avenue. Alameda right now is just showing delays as you're approaching the entrance to the park. No massive backups like we saw earlier. Tramway Roy Avenue, you've got to slow down starting a little bit west of Hummingbird Row. Don't forget about the bike valet and park and ride. Those are the best ways to get to Balloon Fiesta Park without the hassle of traffic. I'm Candy Cruz with KKOB. Traffic every 10 minutes on the sevens.
3: It's looking fantastic for this first Saturday of October and Balloon Fiesta. After a chilly morning with light wind, we'll have lots of sunshine and warmer temperatures for the afternoon with light wind out there. 76 the high for Albuquerque for your Saturday, 72 on the Plaza in Santa Fe with lots of sunshine. I'm KOAT 7 Weather Chief Meteorologist Byron Morton for KOAT.
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5: .652 at News Radio KKOB, live at the Albuquerque International Balloon Fiesta at Balloon Fiesta Park. Fair skies, 51 degrees right now. Dawn Patrol, about 50 minutes ago now. Every one of the balloons went up, headed south. Not a cloud in the sky. Looks really good as a lot of the balloons inflating now as we're getting close here, Candy Cruz. And when we do have, you know, the mass ascension, the huge mass ascension, it's one of the most spectacular things in the world to see when you're...
6: Yeah, it's pretty.
5: I mean, the photographs are great, but it doesn't do it justice when you're standing out on the field and you look up and the whole sky is just covered in those colorful balloons.
6: The size gives you that real effect.
5: So, this was a staple of... Did you ever get to go here, or were you grounded most of the time when you were younger?
6: Well, our schools would go. Like, we'd have field trips there. I was still grounded, but if it's a school event, then it's permissible.
5: Yeah.
6: But we did as a family. We would go a few times as well. But I just remember being really cold and eating good food and then balloons. So it was a lot of fun. I feel like it's something every New Mexico kid has to go through.
5: Oh, yeah, for sure. I mean, it's child abuse if you're in New Mexico and you haven't gone to the Balloon Fiesta.
6: Yeah, they'll make you move.
5: Ridiculous. My kids found a hacky sack, so they've been playing hacky sack up here. As we're getting the opening started here. Exactly. Can you hear this, Jerry? Can you hear the national anthem through my mic, Jerry?
6: Oh, now I can.
7: A little bit.
5: A little bit, okay. We'll try to just, we're getting started here, opening ceremonies here, as the mass ascension. Of course, many people here in the field and on the midway, but this is the actual opening ceremonies, as they'll fly a balloon, and it is the ExxonMobil balloon that will fly over the top. Now, you can probably hear the anthem now, right, Jerry?
7: Yeah.

0: Exxon.
1: All right, there it is, the national anthem, the ExxonMobil balloon flying over Balloon Fiesta Park with the American flag draped over the gondola. And then quite the sight as a lot of the burners go off right at the end, too. Really cool here at Balloon Fiesta Park. Fair skies, 51 degrees. A lot of balloons inflating here. It is, you're right, Candy. That's a kind of gives you chills to hear that.
0: Yeah. It's very majestic.
2: Goose flesh.
1: Yes. And the ExxonMobil balloon just kind of hovering above Balloon Fiesta Park as we're just minutes away from the mass ascension as we'll get started here. News Radio KKOB, thanks for being with us. As we're the official station of the Albuquerque International Balloon Fiesta. Candy, what's the rest of your day like? You going to go back to Greek Fest?
0: Oh, yeah.
1: Okay.
0: They still have food left, right. So.
1: Okay. But did you just have yourself? I mean, you brought some last night. So
0: I brought a ton home yesterday, but I ate a lot of it, and so now I need a refill.
2: And did you bring me any this morning?
0: Yeah. It's all gone, sorry.
1: Yeah. Yeah,
2: that's about right. Yeah.
0: It's so good.
2: Just a little baklava.
0: So good.
1: And that's one thing, too. And that's kind of a tradition here, Greek Fest, the same opening weekend as Balloon Fiesta every year. And really a lot of fun. If you haven't done that before in Albuquerque, you need to try that, too.
0: Oh, it's such a good time.
1: The food, the fun, and the bar. They had some, they had a lavender lemonade.
0: Oh, that's
1: good. I got
0: good.
1: One drink of it, and then I turned around and it was gone. Somebody took it from me. So I
3: yeah, that sounds about
1: I
3: right.
1: think I got cheated.
0: Yeah. At least your car was still there, though.
1: Kaylina was there. Who knows? I don't know. She was in a really good mood the rest of the day. So
2: it's a little lavendery.
1: All right. Yes. 6:57 right now. Let's take a final look at traffic here on News Radio KQOB this morning.
0: Well, heading down to Balloon Fiesta Park, traffic right now really isn't bad. You can take Alameda or Tramway Roy Avenue. Alameda just showing backups as you're approaching the entrance to the park. Really none of those major delays that we were seeing earlier this morning. Tramway Roy Avenue, you've got a westbound backup still starting near Hummingbird Road, but that is moving pretty quickly. We are looking good as well on I-25. No big backups north or southbound. Don't forget about Park and Ride and the Bike Valet. Those are definitely the easiest and fastest and hassle-freest ways to get onto Balloon Fiesta Park. I'm Candy Cruz with KKOB Traffic every 10 minutes on the 7s.
4: It's looking fantastic for this first Saturday of October and Balloon Fiesta. After a chilly morning with light wind, we'll have lots of sunshine and warmer temperatures for the afternoon with light wind out there. 76 the high for Albuquerque for your Saturday, 72 on the Plaza in Santa Fe with lots of sunshine. I'm KOAT 7 Weather Chief Meteorologist Byron Morton for KOAT.
1: Right now in Albuquerque, fair skies, 51 degrees. 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All right, we're going to turn this over to Terry Travis on the weekend coming up. She'll have you the rest of the way here at Balloon Fiesta Park as some of the balloons already starting to go up and immediately heading south. We got a flyover?
5: Oh, yeah, we got the chili flyover.
1: There we go, Terry. Yep. That's got everybody's attention. And yes.
5: Indeed.
1: Yeah. All right, Terry, so you're coming up next. Who are some of the folks we're going to talk to?
5: Well, right off the top, we're going to talk with the executive director of the Albuquerque International Balloon Fiesta.
1: Yeah.
5: The woman who has been babying this thing along for the last 364 days.
1: Yeah.
5: And also we're going to talk with a representative from Exxon to
1: all
5: get
1: right.
5: us going.
1: Very good. Yes, it is ExxonMobil Day.
5: It is.
1: They pay the bills for a lot of this stuff here,
5: indeed,
1: so I'm glad you're going to get them on.
5: You betcha.
1: Yeah, they flew their balloon, and that was the one that started us off, kicked us off here as the balloons are starting to go up. Looks like we are going to have a great mass ascension here right at 7 o'clock. It's BV on 96.3 News Radio, KQOB.
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7: From ABC News, I'm Chuck Sievertson. Sources familiar with the investigation tell ABC News that the co-pilot accused of attacking the captain on an Israel-bound flight with an axe and trying to seize the controls was an Omani national barred from flying on his country's airline because of concerns about extremist views. The pilot speaking out, ABC's Alex Stone.
8: Captain Smit Machar telling India's prime minister, quote, "When I was lying on the floor, I could feel the aircraft was plunging. And I said to myself while I was getting beaten, this is a last push, Smit. Do it. The door is right there. Somehow I opened the door and everyone came in and everyone else had an equal role."
7: President Trump repeating last month's prediction on the Iran situation at a rally in Mobile, Alabama last night.
9: As soon as it's going to end very soon, probably right after the election, but as soon as it does end, oil prices will come tumbling down.
7: Group of seven or G7 countries agrees to release 100 million barrels of diesel fuel and crude oil from reserve stock over 4 months, says French President Macron. This comes as there's another monthly slowdown in job creation in the Labor Department's monthly surveys. Only 29,000 jobs added in September. The unemployment rate ticked up. South Korea military officials confirm North Korea fired another missile into the sea today. Video evidence will be reviewed and interviews done into alleged hazing incidents involving the Olentangy Orange High School girls soccer team, says the Delaware County, Ohio Sheriff's Office. The girls were allegedly told it was a bonding event. A parent of one of the girls who didn't want to be identified accuses district officials of a lack of transparency.
10: If the school district is so afraid of a scandal breaking out that they hide it from parents, that they aren't transparent, why should we entrust our children to the safety and care of coaches and staff?
7: The school district says the coaching staff has been placed on leave. You're listening to ABC News.
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7: A life-threatening heat wave is blanketing California. More than 36 million people under heat alerts this weekend. ABC News forecaster Leslie Lopez.
16: Extreme heat warnings in place all the way through Thursday. So we are going to continue onward with the heat advisories and extreme heat warnings. So this is really the second day of it. 103 over in Los Angeles, 101 in San Diego. The heat is moving through and it's just getting hotter.
7: There are flood threats from Texas to the Carolinas. The larger threat level is from Brownsville, Texas to Corpus Christi. Krista Pike, the Tennessee death row inmate who survived two lethal injections, remains critically ill, unconscious, and on tubes in a hospital, say her attorneys. Christopher Slobogen, a law professor at Vanderbilt Law School, says there are two possible reactions.
17: One is more hostility towards the death penalty. What happened to her was in effect torture, and even people in favor of the death penalty might be saying to themselves, look, if we can't get this process right, we should just stop doing it. But another reaction, of course, is let's do it more effectively. If lethal injection isn't working, let's go with some alternative.
7: The remains of a medieval ruler, Tsar Samuel, will arrive in Bulgaria today after decades of negotiations with Greece next door. Samuel was a warrior ruler who battled the Byzantine Empire to expand his kingdom, but was ultimately defeated and died shortly afterward in 1014. Two countries' culture ministers made the agreement to return the remains. Chuck Sievertson, ABC News.
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4: It's looking fantastic for this first Saturday of October and Balloon Fiesta. We're looking at lots of sunshine after a chilly morning with light wind. Will be warmer for the afternoon with a high of 76 degrees in Albuquerque with light wind out there. And for Santa Fe, topping out at 72 degrees with lots of sunshine. For tonight, will be chilly once again with mostly clear skies, 52 Albuquerque and 48 in Santa Fe. Sunday will be warmer with breezy conditions in the afternoon and lots of sunshine, 79 Albuquerque and 72 in Santa Fe. I'm KOAT 7 Weather Chief Meteorologist Byron Morton for KOAT.
2: At sunrise, it's 50 degrees under clear skies. Mostly sunny, mostly clear in Santa Fe, 46. And down at Balloon Fiesta Park, 49 degrees with 96.3 News Radio, KKOB.
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5: Terry Travis out here at Balloon Fiesta Park. I am I'm being joined on the field by, 500 or so plus balloons out there. We are starting to now have liftoff. And if you are to the south of Balloon Fiesta Park, you are seeing the balloons a-coming. Now, I am looking around to see if there's any coming back yet. Because one of the rumors I heard is that there was going to be a box formation this morning. Now, I'm not counting on it. And I was told a couple of days ago that there's a really good possibility. I've got the executive director of the Albuquerque International Balloon Fiesta right next to me, Julie Morgan-Spaca. Julie, do you have any sort of sway over whether we get, what kind of weather we get? Do you have any sway over whether we have a box or not?
22: So I understand we don't. Does it mean that you know that they're not going up? Because they're going up, right?
5: That's right. And in fact, what it means is they're going to go up and they're going to keep drifting. It looks like to the south this morning. So to the south of us, you guys are in luck. If you're over in Rio Rancho, just get up and take a look out the window. We're kind of a ways away from you.
22: Exactly. I don't think any apologies are necessary, though, because there's going to be plenty of balloons to go around this weekend.
0: It looks like it, and it's a beautiful morning. Boy, we were worried about that on Tuesday, but look at today, right?
5: Exactly. And now, one of the things that I think is that, oh, you know what else, too? I need to introduce Tyler Gustafson. He is the New Mexico Government and Public Affairs Advisor for ExxonMobil, and of course, ExxonMobil is the sponsor of the Balloon Fiesta. So, Tyler, welcome.
1: Thank you. Thank you. Excited to be here.
5: And because you are the New Mexico Government and Public Affairs Advisor, that means you've been here before.
1: I have. I was here last year. This is my second Fiesta, and it keeps getting better every day.
5: Doesn't it? It really does. Now, Julie, we've got 500 or so pilots out there on the field today. I've heard varying numbers. Uh-oh, we got a twisted mic, Jerry. Stand by for twisted mic. We don't want twisted mic.
3: I hate when that happens.
0: All right, so as far as numbers and balloons?
5: Yeah.
0: All right, so it looks like we have around 550, right, balloons?
5: That is what I had heard, and then somebody said, oh, no, it's only 500, and it's like,
0: oh, no.
5: You know, we like to make sure we're accurate.
0: Absolutely, and we have 110 special shapes this year.
5: Yes, we do, and in fact, coming up this hour, we're going to talk with a special shapes pilot, one of the new special shapes.
0: Beautiful.
5: Duckin' Grateful.
0: Ooh, yeah. I love it.
5: Yeah, it's an actual duck. So there you go. Look for the duck today. In just the early minutes, I mean, obviously it took everybody a long time to get in here, but I gotta say, everyone who was directing traffic seemed to know exactly what they were doing, and that is awesome.
0: It is. It is. So I'm glad that you're getting that kind of feedback, and we're hoping so, and we're hoping we can improve every year. You know, traffic is just traffic. It's a challenge, but you know what? Thank you, everybody, for your patience, and, you know, you'll get through it one year or the other.
5: So. Tyler, how long did it take you to get out here today?
1: Well, I'm staying on site, so it just took a short golf cart ride in, but it was great to get in.
5: On site is the way to go, is mm-hmm. what I'm thinking. Fabulous, fabulous suggestion, Tyler. Thank you. I'm wondering, too, about just all of the work that has gone into the field, and it is really paying off because I'm looking out there. I know the grass was pretty deep when I was out here yesterday, and it's, you know, over now, and I don't see a lot of muddy spots.
0: No, you don't, but I have to thank the City of Albuquerque Parks and Recreation Department. They worked really, really hard. So I guess they have these like big rollers that they use just to sort of, you know, keep everything down and keep the moisture down.
5: Oh, and they don't have like squeegees?
0: Yeah. Well, squeegees? You know what? Honestly, we thought about helicopters. You remember long time ago?
5: I do. And then I was told by someone that and they weren't that effective.
0: I know, but you know what? But they're great. I mean, really, they're just kind of great to see, right, flying around the field.
5: They sure are. Speaking of flying around the field, in fact, we're even going to do a little later on in the show, we're actually going to go out and look at birds for Balloon Fiesta, because balloons are not the only thing in the sky here. We have a lot of birds, too.
0: Yep, lots of birds.
5: As far as the work that went into all of this to help with flood control and all of that, I am not an engineer. This may surprise you, but I'm not an engineer. So I don't know exactly what it is that they were doing to improve the situation, but I know that they have added a lot of drainage, obviously, because people are walking around, and I mean, you may have wet feet, but I think that's just from the dew.
0: Absolutely. So again, my hat's off to the City of Albuquerque. So they made a lot of infrastructure improvements around the field, and then, you know, behind us to the east, there were a lot of things that needed to be done, and they got it done. So I really, really, really appreciate their help.
5: Tyler, from your perspective and representing Exxon, and as, of course, the Balloon Fiesta sponsor, I mean, that's a lot. What do you guys do?
1: Yeah, it is a lot, and we are proud to do it. I also want to echo the praise for the City of Albuquerque. When we look at this event, driving over $200 million a year in economic impact for the City of Albuquerque and the state of New Mexico, we see the value right here. And when you see the balloons go in the air, it becomes instantly worth it. And we're proud to be part of this. We view this as one of New Mexico's most important traditions, and being able to be part of that. We have over 200 employees coming out here today from across our operations, and they're proud to be part of that over the week, we'll host thousands of people. And it's just amazing to be part of the tradition that makes New Mexico so great.
5: You know, it really is. And I love that you mentioned the tradition aspect of it. And Julie, talk a little bit about that, because, I mean, this is the 54th year.
22: This is the 54th year.
5: You haven't been the executive director for all 54, or else you would have so much gray in your hair.
22: Exactly.
5: I'm
22: well, and there's another reason I don't have a lot of it.
5: but as far as that tradition goes, I mean, it's a bit of a daunting tradition, and also one that I think is really close to everyone's heart.
22: Oh, absolutely. So, again, I just kind of want to give another shout out to our presenting sponsor, ExxonMobil, because without them, a lot of this that you see in front of you is not possible. It wouldn't be possible. So as far as tradition, you mean...
5: Yeah, you've been around here for a while, Julie,
22: mm-hmm.
5: And I'm venturing to guess that you even probably brought your kids out here when they were little for Special Shapes Day and that sort of thing. So, I mean, talk a little bit about that, because that's the thing I think that really that hooks people right in the heart when they start seeing all those balloons. It's like, oh, I remember when.
22: Oh, yeah. So, you know, a lot of people that I talk to say they've come to every single balloon fiesta. I think I've talked to like six people that have told me that. So can you imagine that since 1972 when it all started out at Coronado Mall, right?
5: You know, if they would have let me, I would have.
22: Oh. Yeah, me too.
5: I've only lived here a few years, so every year I've come down. And
22: yeah,
5: it's, I have a ball.
22: Me too. And there were 13 balloons back then.
5: Yeah.
22: So, I mean, and talk about tradition. I mean, you see people around here with their families. They actually, I saw a family just a few minutes ago. They have their annual family reunion here. Isn't that cool?
5: It's perfect.
22: Yes.
5: It's perfect.
22: And that's their tradition.
5: Well, and I'm hoping that folks go down and also take a look at the Balloon Discovery Center, especially if you're from out of town or even out of the country, because there is a huge map and you can put a little pin in there as to where you come from. And I love looking at that every year and just seeing where everyone comes from. I mean, you can do it in the parking lot too, just looking at license plates, but trust me, the Balloon Discovery Center is a lot more fun.
22: It is. For you know what, and even, you know, it's really for kids, but I'll tell you, adults love it just as much. So if you want to check it out, any age, we'll take any age, and you know what, you will have a great time there.
5: Yeah, I was talking with the manager, Tracy Hawkins, yesterday, and in fact, we're going to hear from her a little later on in the show, too. They're celebrating a 25th anniversary down there, and one of the things I noticed when I went in is I was immediately playing with things, and I wanted to draw, and she says, yeah, it's kids of all ages.
22: Absolutely. Hey, they have that virtual balloon ride?
5: They do have a virtual balloon ride, so... you can actually feel what it feels like to be up in a balloon, and you don't have to leave the ground.
22: And guess who's one of our sponsors for that? ExxonMobil. So,
5: isn't that amazing?
22: Yep.
5: I see a trend here. I see a pattern.
1: And just seeing those STEM exhibits come to life, I do also want to echo that the balloons that we see in the field, it is all STEM. It is all science, technology, engineering, and math that gets these balloons up in the air every day. So just seeing it, it's just one big, giant STEM experiment up here.
5: It certainly is. And STEM is so much fun. Mm. I mean, kids around the metro area had fun yesterday. There were over 200 pilots, I think, at different schools. And some of the pilots got to go up. Some of them didn't. Sorry, kids. But that's sort of planting the seed for the next generation of balloon pilots, of chase crews, of, you know, fiesta goers. And so I think we're always planting the seed, too, which I really like.
22: I love
5: it. Yeah. So, I mean, anything else you got on your mind? You probably have an awful lot of things on your mind, Julie.
22: There are a lot of things, but I will tell you, it's a perfect morning. I've been walking around. I think everybody seems to be having a really great time. We just couldn't be more grateful for the weather.
5: Oh, yeah.
22: Yeah.
5: We're so glad that I've been telling everybody it's a balloon fiesta miracle.
22: Oh, yeah.
5: Yeah.
22: And then all our partners, you know, City of Albuquerque, Bernalillo County, Sandia Pueblo, AMAFCA, the Water Authority. I mean, I could go on and on about all of our partners that make this happen.
5: There's so many people behind the scenes.
22: And
5: that's the thing you don't realize when you're watching the balloons going up, is there's an awful lot going on that you don't see, so you can enjoy yourself.
22: Absolutely. Lots of security. So I want everybody to feel safe and secure.
5: Very much so.
22: Lots of law enforcement, even from the feds. The feds are even out here, the U.S. Marshal.
5: Tyler, anything you'd like to throw in?
1: No, I'm getting distracted just watching all the balloons go up, and it's incredible to see, and it just reminds me how important this event is, and just all the great people that come out every year.
5: I'm so glad you said that, because as Julie was talking, I'm just like, balloon, they're everywhere, and they're still going south, so there you go. That's the way the wind has taken them today, and that's okay, and that's where we'll leave it. Julie, thank you so much for coming by.
22: Thank you for having me.
5: I know it's a very busy day for you. Julie Morgus-Baca, she is the executive director of the Albuquerque International Balloon Fiesta. And Tyler Gustafson, walking around with her today. He's the New Mexico Government and Public Affairs Advisor for Exxon, the official sponsor of the Balloon Fiesta. They have badges on. Tell them hi and tell them how much you enjoy the fiesta when you see them. You're never going to get anywhere. It's a good problem
22: to
5: have.
22: It sure is. Absolutely.
5: Thanks a lot. Hey, when we come back, Jerry, let's take a break. And we're going to give you some idea of what's going on out here today. And also an option for getting out here. And you don't necessarily have to drive. All of that coming up as the weekend continues. Live from the Albuquerque International Balloon Fiesta, 96.3 News Radio, KKOP.
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26: Here comes the sun. Here comes the sun. I say it's all right.
27: Let's get this party started. This is go time. Okay, go time. Let's go.
28: Indeed. Let's go. And we're going to be hearing from that gentleman right there, Scott Vesely, coming up in just a few minutes. He has one of the new special shapes balloons down here this year, Duckin' Grateful. You see what he did with that? Duckin' it's actually grateful. Just one of several balloons that he's got. Yeah, all of them have to do with gratitude, oh. Which you know how I am, Jerry. I love that.
2: We love the gratitude very exciting. On the show.
28: Love the gratitude on the show. It was, let's see, it took us about 2 hours and 15 minutes to get here this morning. We left about 10 minutes early, and I think that's why it took us 2 hours and 15 minutes to get here. But if you manage to get through traffic and you're like, I don't think I want to do that again, you don't have to. You don't have to. There are options. You can do the park and ride, of course, and that is a superior option. I have done that before. I love it. When you see the buses whiz by you as you're sitting there in traffic and your foot is on the brake, and it has been for the last half hour, you're like, oh, foiled. Yeah, you could be down on the field and so quick, they bring you right to the front door. Now, you do have to do that ahead of time. You can't... I don't believe you can just go right up to them and get a ticket for the park and ride. So go online, go to the Balloon Fiesta website. You can do it right there. Now, if you would prefer maybe a more intimate experience, how about take a ride on us? Offering safe, free rides for Balloon Fiesta, Bernalillo County and its partners, such as KKOB, offering take a ride on us, encouraging residents here to plan ahead and avoid driving under the influence and probably avoid driving maybe even to here. There are vouchers online. Balloon 26 on the Uber app will get you $10 off two trips. And it's valid for a number of rides, first come, first serve. Of course, that's going to be, you're going to have to plan ahead. But plan ahead. Think about it. Do you really want to sit in traffic? I mean, you know, there's advantages to it. You can sing along with the radio for 2 hours like we did. But, there's definitely advantages to finding another way out here. But I am happy to report that it seemed like, Jerry, when we were coming out, it was everybody knew what their job was. I love that. Because the first year that we kind of went to this new parking sort of configuration that we're dealing with right now, I think we're in year three. And the first year was a little bumpy. This year was actually, I mean, the only thing that made it difficult was it just took forever to get here. But other than that, it wasn't bad at all. As long as you like the people you're in the car with.
2: Well, sure.
28: That's always the caveat. Anyway, what is happening down here at Balloon Fiesta Park? We are watching rows and rows of balloons taking off. And it takes a while for 550 or so balloons to take off. And Saturday is it's the day that everybody sort of shoots for, to be down here to see the mass ascension. And they mean mass. So I think it's like 10 o'clock is the cutoff. But, I mean, it takes at least an hour and maybe even an hour and a half to get all of these balloons up. First, they start inflating a little bit so you can see them on their sides. And then they start coming up. We've got the zebras on the ground. You can tell the zebras by their black and white outfits. And I say outfits because some of them really get into the spirit of the occasion, the zebras. They so dress up. I mean, you could see a black and white tutu out there. I know there's one guy that walks around with a zebra head on his head. And that's just some of the people I've seen out there. So the zebras are out making sure that a balloon is not taking off right below another balloon, because that's not so good. That's the direction you can't see when you're in a balloon, is straight up. So that's why the zebras are so important. We've got stuff going on all morning long. And then, of course, in the evening tonight, it is going to be a spectacular glow. Yes, you're just getting up and you're saying, I'm not going to be one of those crazy people that goes out there in the morning. I want to go to the glow. You know what? Good choice. It is beautiful. The Team Fast Track Skydiving. These are the guys that actually have pyrotechnics on their ankles. And they dive out of a perfectly good plane and come down. And it's pretty cool to watch them. I really enjoy it. They call it the Twilight Twinkle Glow tonight. Of course, sponsored by ExxonMobil, our sponsor. And all of the, I think we might even get a candlelight burn or two today. You just never know what they got cooked up. And then more skydiving, a drone light show. We got to see part of the drone show. We were still in line to park. Jerry, my very favorite balloon is right in front of me, just showing up. It's the one with the Mariner symbol on it. Not Seattle Mariners.
4: Okay.
28: A Mariner, like one of those stars. I just love that balloon. I actually have a picture of that balloon in my sunroom.
4: Nice.
28: Because I love it so much. It is just so beautiful.
4: Which one you're talking about.
28: And then, of course, the Afterglow Fireworks Show. And that's the other thing I got to tell you. I grew up in a town called Vancouver, Washington, which is just a stone's throw away from Portland, Oregon, and right across the Columbia River via bridge. But when I was growing up, Vancouver was known as having the best fireworks show west of the Mississippi every year. Sadly, they don't do fireworks anymore, but they always had really good fireworks shows. So whenever I go to a fireworks show, I'm a little picky. I'm kind of a fireworks snob in a way.
4: A fireworks connoisseur.
28: Oh, that sounds so much better than snob, doesn't it? So I actually went to one of the glows, and the fireworks show, I was gobsmacked. It was amazing. So I'm here to tell you, as a child of Vancouver, Washington, who knows her fireworks, the fireworks show here is superior. It's fabulous. So if you are coming out tonight, good choice. Good choice. I think there is also the Afterglow fireworks show tomorrow night. But you got to pick and choose, because the fireworks shows are only on certain days. My suggestion, too, is just get the Balloon Fiesta app, and you've got everything right there at your fingertips. And then try and go ahead and get Wi-Fi down here on the field. There's a few people out here today. Might be a little difficult.
4: Yeah.
28: Hey, coming up next, the youngest pilot to ever take off from Balloon Fiesta Park. Well, actually, I don't even think he took off from Balloon Fiesta Park. It was too long ago. You'll hear his story next as the weekend continues.
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27: It has been a host of memories. So many wonderful relationships and friendships and family members are involved, and it's just a very special thing.
28: I'm with Pilot Scott Vasley. Scott, you not only have just one balloon, you have a whole bunch of balloons. So tell me about the balloon family that you shepherd around.
27: Well, balloons do different things for different reasons. I have Too Grateful, which is my orange one I fly for Dawn Patrol. Then I have Way Too Grateful that I really do rides for in Texas because I need a little more volume. And then there's Tiny Grateful that I fly mainly in the winter, and that's a chair balloon that I actually sit on. And I have two propane tanks strapped to my back, and it's really small, and it performs very fast. It's kind of like driving a Corvette, which is really nice. So that's Tiny Grateful. Then there's Neon Moo, which is the same size as Tiny Grateful. It's just a different coloring. I like the green, so I made a green one. And then I have one called Texas that has 37 Texas flags on it.
28: Wow.
27: And then, of course, now the year's Ducking Grateful.
28: Yeah, so this is Ducking Grateful's first year, right?
27: Yes, first year at Fiesta. It's kind of a crazy story on how that started. So my Texas crew, all my friends from Texas, decided it'd be really cool to start playing a joke on me. And about 2 years ago, they started leaving little rubber ducks everywhere. Okay, and I mean everywhere, I mean everywhere. And there was literally hundreds of them in my trailer and my truck. And so then they started getting my New Mexico crew involved. And so they started hiding stuff everywhere. And then they got all the officials here at Balloon Fiesta involved and started giving them ducks. And when they would come up and clear me to launch, they would give me a duck. And I'd be like, what is going on with these ducks? And so it was quite a project for them. And it was quite shocking. And by the end of Fiesta, there was a inflatable 4-foot duck in my gondola when I started the last day. So that was kind of the crescendo, if you will. And then a year after that or so, I just leaned into it and thought, you know what, why don't we make a duck? And so Billy Balloons is a good friend of mine. And so all of us got together, came up with the design, and we all cut it out ourselves, and Billy sewed it together. And it's all an experimental aircraft certified by the FAA, and she flies fantastically. It's a she.
28: She's quite cute.
27: She is very, very cute. Yeah, I really enjoy her. And so that's just how it started. And it was just one of those things you kind of lean into and go, you know what, this is going to be fun. And so I kind of need something a little different. And so the Ducking Grateful was born, if you will. So
28: I noticed there's a storyline through all the balloons, and that's grateful and gratitude.
1: Yes.
28: I'm assuming that means something to you, Scott.
27: It does. It's very significant in my life. Ballooning has just been so, it is 100% my passion, and I'm incredibly grateful for it. And so that's why I incorporated the word grateful about 20 or so years ago. And to this day, I mean, every time I see a balloon, I still get as excited as I did when I started this long time ago. So I started when I was 14, and I'm still going. So I still have stuff to do. So, but being grateful, I think, is a good way to start the day. And it just kind of sets the mood and sets the standard of where we are and where we should be. And so that's why I did it.
28: Yeah. I think grateful starts the day really well, too. Yeah. I agree with you. I'm with pilot Scott Vesely, and we are talking about just his experiences here at Balloon Fiesta. And you told us that you actually started out very young. Did you sort of grow up around ballooning?
27: You know, my mom gave my dad a balloon ride when I was 14 for a Christmas present. And he actually took it on my 14th birthday way out in Rio Rancho. And ever since then, I was hooked. And so in 1982, I was the youngest pilot to launch from from the Balloon Fiesta field when I was 16 years old. And I've just done it ever since.
28: Did you know how unusual that was at 16? I mean, a lot of times 16-year-olds have no idea of what really is going on.
27: Looking back on it now and having older children and even having a 17-year-old, I'm amazed that I was able to accomplish that. And I look back with fond memories and a little bit of nervousness. And I fly differently now than I did when I was 16. I think age kind of does that to you. Having children does that to you, because it's not all about me. I have to keep that in mind, that I have to be around for them and enjoy their life as well. And so, but I didn't know at 16 I was what I was up against. No idea. So.
28: Do you remember what the young 16-year-old Scott was thinking when he went up the very first time?
27: Oh, the very first time I went up. That's a great story. It was in a much different basket than what they are now. Now they're made out of wicker and a little bit more shock absorber friendly. I went up in a aluminum gondola that didn't have any give to it, and I was petrified. I was scared to death. My knees were shaking. I remember the pilot at that particular point in time telling me, you can stop shaking. And I'm like, I can't. I was so petrified. And after that, done. It's all good. So.
28: I was going to say the shaking went away after you became a pilot.
27: Yeah, shaking went away. And then I got my commercial pilot at age 18. And just a lot of fun. It has been a host of memories. So many wonderful relationships and friendships and family members are involved. And It's just a very special thing.
28: That's the thing. See, you can't balloon alone. Nope. This is what I have discovered, and it is such a great metaphor for life, mm-hmm. that you need other people. You need people to help you, you know, when you're on the ground. You need people to be with you when you're up in the air. I mean, and it sounds like you've thought about that.
27: Oh, yeah. And there are some crew members that have crewed for me for close to 40 years. And I still come back every year, and we have a great time. And it's more kind of a, you know, as it started out as a friendship, now it's just more family. And so very special.
28: And so it's kind of like a reunion getting together here, isn't it?
27: Oh, every year it's a reunion. Absolutely. And it starts tonight. We have a party at a really good friend of ours' house tonight. And all the crew comes in. And whether I have crew coming from Texas or crew here or crew across the globe, everybody starts tonight, and let's get this party started.
28: What a great idea. Let's get this party started. Scott is out there on the field somewhere, I am hoping. Scott Vasily, the pilot. He's been at his first Fiesta, Jerry, 1982. That's when he flew.
2: Wow.
28: That's when he was 16 years old.
2: Wow.
28: And flew his first, and fell in love, obviously. Yeah. But yeah, the youngest pilot to fly Fiesta, at the time at least he was. And it's a record that has long since been superseded by several other Eager Beaver pilots that wanted to get in on the action. But you do have to be at least 16 to be a pilot.
2: To get a pilot's license, yeah.
28: Exactly. And we're going to be hearing more from Scott tomorrow. The other interesting thing he has done, and I was fascinated with this, is he has flown Dawn Patrol. So he's actually flown balloons in the dark. Yeah. So we're gonna talk about that too coming up tomorrow, in fact. And that woman he mentioned who was into ballooning, yeah, she's going to be along too. So we like to keep it all in the family here. Coming up next, we'll let you know what's going on down here on the field. And also coming up, we're going to talk with Jerry. I'm sorry, I got sidetracked.
2: What?
28: I will tell you what a perfect day it is. Arabelle is right over me.
2: Oh!
28: Flying south. So when Arabelle flies, that's when we know conditions are absolutely perfect. And in fact, that's one of the things that Scott talks about. And I ask him about, you know, flying those special shapes balloons. It's a little tricky. And he said, you know, his hat is off to whoever flies Arabelle, that has got to be the consummate pilot. Yeah. So anyway, we're going to take a break. We will be right back. I am live down here at the Albuquerque International Balloon Fiesta. Good to have you along with us on News Radio KKOB.
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0: looks like as far as how many balloons have taken off already. I sure hope you're not still stuck in traffic somewhere. That would be dreadful. It looks like the pretty much the south end of the field has been cleared. It looks like there's maybe two more lines to go up. And we've got the north end of the field still inflating. Smokey the Bear is now coming up. He's smiling at me right now, Jerry.
1: Smokey,
0: you know
1: Bear.
0: How much I love the Smokey.
1: Smokey Bear.
0: He's fabulous.
2: Nice.
0: I know. He is. He's pretty cool. Smokey Bear.
2: Because
0: he's with us.
2: Only you can prevent forest fires.
0: That's right. That's right. We were actually talking about that in the car, and it's like, yeah, it would help if you didn't just go out there and make a mess either. That would be nice. So
2: yeah.
0: As long as you're not making a forest fire, how about picking up the stuff you brought with you and you threw it on the ground?
2: You know, there's one thing in Boy Scouts that they taught me about backpacking. Pack out more than you packed in.
0: Absolutely.
2: If you pack it in, you pack it out, and always pack out more than you packed in. If there's trash, you pack it out.
0: Yeah, and you know, have a little bag with you.
1: Yep.
0: My husband was getting on my case because my little trash bag, a little bag on the side of the car I usually sit on. He usually drives, but today I was the driver. Frankenstein is up. The special shapes balloon, Frankenstein. He's so cute. He really, I mean, you can tell he's Frankenstein.
2: Isn't that pronounced Frankenstein?
0: Perhaps it is Frankenstein. You know how I am with pronouncing things. I'm not all that great sometimes. There is just all sorts of stuff going on down here at Balloon Fiesta Park. If you would like a little entertainment, we got entertainment for you. The Oak Canyon Dancers from the Pueblo Jemez are going to be on stage at 9:30 this morning, so in a bit. And then this evening, a lot of different we've got ballet, we have got mariachis, and the USAF Academy Band, the Blue Delta Band, will be playing at 5:15 tonight. So not only will you have music tonight, you will have people falling out of the sky on purpose with parachutes and pyrotechnics attached to their ankles. They will be doing that as well. And then the glow, as far as I know, is on for tonight. I mean, it is just so mild down here. Steph was saying that earlier this morning you were getting a little nervous because there was a little wind picking up down here on the field, and that
3: it
0: will happen.
3: Did. Yeah.
0: Yeah.
3: It was getting a little windy, and I was like, eek. But when Dawn Patrol went off, I mean, they just went perfectly.
0: Yeah. It's pretty amazing.
3: Yeah, it's really
0: it?
3: Nice out here.
0: Yeah. Yeah. So, sorry that you missed most of the Mass Ascension, but you know what? We'll be out here again tomorrow, and I don't think conditions are going to change a whole lot. I mean, I don't think they're going to give us the green flag yet. But, you know, after the pilot's briefing at 6 a.m., it's looking pretty good that we will have balloons in the air again tomorrow. Because the weather out here, as we said, is just perfect. Got the KKOB balloon just inflating right now. So that will be soon up in the air and heading south. Now I am seeing a couple of balloons maybe starting to come back. I don't want to get excited that there's maybe some box situation going on, but we're keeping an eye on it. We're keeping an eye on whether we've got the box yet. Jerry, I took a picture of the explanation of the box.
1: Oh.
0: At how about that? Look who's here. Mr. Mayor's here.
1: Yay!
0: I know.
4: And good morning.
0: Good morning. Good morning. Tim Keller joining us. This is your party, right?
2: Thanks for inviting us.
4: Party. It's New Mexico.
0: Yeah,
4: party.
0: Thanks for inviting us. Well, we actually just had Julie Morgus Baca on.
4: The, ooh, it's really director. Her party.
0: It is her party. Mm-hmm. And you know what? She won't take it. She takes responsibility, but she doesn't necessarily say it's her party.
4: Yeah, she's wonderfully humble.
0: She is. She is so humble. I'm so glad you're here today.
4: I listened to you on the way in. It's great.
0: Oh, thank you. Well, I got questions for you. And I mean, obviously, I want to talk about all the work that's been done out here on the field, because I know this is something the city has been pushing for several years now, getting the drainage improved and so that we don't have to squeegee it off every time we have a good rain.
4: Yeah. I'll tell you it might sound boring. I'll try and make it exciting.
0: Oh, no, it's not boring if you're out there trying to lift off.
4: Mm-hmm. And so we've got we've worked hard to get a better crown shape on the field.
0: Mm-hmm.
4: Sounds weird, but that's important for water to drain. And then we finally have a good grid. So where there is sidewalk, like it drains onto the sidewalk. So if you look at the field, there didn't used to be a grid of

0: asphalt or paving.
1: There did not. They didn't used to be lights out there either.
0: That too, which is especially helpful for a glow in the morning. Yeah. And when you're, and but also really what it's been is along Vendor Row, so behind us, now there's actual drainage. So it like drains off the field and then drains out. But the biggest thing was Lake Fiesta. That's what we affectionately call the parking lot back under the berm right there. Mm-hmm. And it would get 2 to 3 inches, sometimes like half a foot.
1: Mm-hmm. And you were water skiing out there, weren't you?
0: Yeah. Oh, I mean, you really could. And you had to get a lifeguard, you know, because my kids are little and 6 inches or more. You know,
1: exactly.
0: There's all these rules and regs.
1: Absolutely.
0: So anyway, that is now done. Lake Fiesta's over. We finally did the berm, which if folks are out here, they'll see like this. They're like, what's with that gray rocked wall? That is a retaining wall. To hold back flooding and all that kind of stuff. So, you know, it cost us a minor $8 million. But Lake Fiesta is no longer a thing, and we should have a parking lot for the full time. And one day, if there's a stadium, we would have had to do it for the stadium.
1: Gotcha.
0: So we needed to do it anyway. So it was actually a great, like, we got it done, and you could not put any structure on there without doing it anyway.
1: Well, and I know they were keeping everyone off the field yesterday just to give it one more day to dry out, and miraculously it did.
0: Yes, and you know, the key was the wind. Believe it or not, the dry wind is, you know, it's just like your clothes or anything else. Like, that was critical. If we didn't have a little wind, it'd still probably be wet. You will notice, if you're really a connoisseur, we could not mow the grass because it was too wet to mow.
1: So I did notice that.
0: It is crazy long. It looks like my grass.
1: It looks like my hair right now. I really need a haircut. No, I did notice that yesterday. And it's like, pick up your feet, go along. But now the good news is the grass is all, you know, like pushed down because there have been so many people on it.
0: Yeah, and it'll... It actually is good because it retains the moisture and stuff. So we always leave it long for Fiesta, but it's extra long this year.
1: It's extra long. It's going hippie. It's
0: yeah.
1: just growing
0: yeah.
1: out. Mm-hmm. I'm hoping you can stick around because we actually have a break that we have to take. It's like news and stuff.
0: Oh, nice.
1: Yeah.
0: Well, I will be back in some form or another.
1: Okay.
0: But maybe I'll run and come back. And
1: okay.
0: then we'll also...
1: Because I have questions about... I have questions.
0: Yes. I love your questions. So we're going to take a minor rain check, about 30 minutes. We'll get back.
1: Okay. We will see you then. Mayor Tim Keller, you heard him say it. He's coming back because I have questions. It's about virtual currency ordinance, the virtual currency ordinance. I know your eyes are rolling in the back of your head, but seriously, this is important, and we're going to talk about that. We're going to talk about so much more, too. In fact, also coming up in the next hour, we have my buddy Jim Garcia with the Albuquerque Balloon Fiesta Board.
2: He's everybody's
1: my insider.
2: Buddy.
1: He's everybody's buddy, and he is more than willing to share all the stuff he knows and so much more about Fiesta. All of that coming up in just a few minutes. Stick around for the news and we will be back. Terry Travis live out at the Albuquerque International Balloon Fiesta on News Radio KKOB. Good to have you along.
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2: From ABC News, I'm Chuck Severson. President Trump doubling down on last month's prediction on the Iran situation and inflation at a rally in Mobile, Alabama last night.
9: As soon as it's going to end very soon, probably right after the election, but as soon as it does end, oil prices will come tumbling down.
2: A group of seven or G7 countries agrees to release 100 million barrels of diesel fuel and crude oil from reserve stock over 4 months, says French President Macron. Trump says more Americans are working than ever before. On the latest monthly Labor Department surveys, ABC News Chief White House Correspondent Mary Bruce.
10: Only 29,000 jobs added in September, less than half of what was expected. Unemployment ticking up to 4.2%. And Americans' paychecks are not keeping up with inflation. On top of that, interest rates for a 30-year mortgage are now at 7.5%. That's a big jump from just a year ago.
2: President Trump playing right now at the golf course he owns in Sterling, Virginia. He heads today to Vandalia, Ohio to rally with candidates this evening. Sources familiar with the investigation have updated ABC News about the co-pilot accused of attacking the captain on an Israel-bound flight and trying to seize the controls. They say he was barred from flying in his country's airline because of concerns about extremist views. ABC's Tom Sufi Burridge.
11: For the first time, investigators in the United Arab Emirates saying the co-pilot had attempted to carry out a terrorist act, revealing he assaulted the captain inside the cockpit using a crash axe, stored so pilots can use it to break out of wreckage in the event of an emergency. Senior intelligence and law enforcement officials now identifying the suspected attacker as an Omani national, 29-year-old Hammam al-Hammami, who is said to be cooperating with investigators.
2: South Korea military officials confirm that North Korea fired another missile into the East Sea today. 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
2: Video evidence will be reviewed and interviews done into alleged hazing involving the Olentangy Orange High School girls' soccer team, says the Delaware County, Ohio Sheriff's Office. The girls were allegedly told it was a bonding event. A parent of one of the girls who didn't want to be identified.
17: To be discovered, these girls eventually had hot dogs shoved down their throats. They were ridiculed. There were a lot of sexual comments.
2: The school district says the coaching staff has been placed on leave. More than 36 million people are under heat alerts through Thursday in Southern California. To the east, too much rain, says ABC News forecaster Leslie Lopez.
18: The flood watches are in place all the way through tomorrow evening. We have flood threats all the way from Texas out towards areas of the Carolinas. But the larger threat level, this is a 2 out of 4 for Brownsville, Texas, all the way up to Corpus Christi. But then we're also looking at it New Orleans, Baton Rouge, Mobile, Panama City. And then this begins to expand, especially as we're heading into the Carolinas. By the time we're heading into tomorrow, this is going to expand even out towards places like Atlanta, Augusta, all the way out towards Wilmington. So this is going to be a large area of impact.
2: A Tokyo court has awarded legal protection for the human voice in a landmark case involving a popular Japanese anime voice actor. Court ruled that Kenjiro Tsuda's voice was used without permission on TikTok. Tsuda sued over an AI clone of his voice used in videos. Chuck Severson, ABC News.
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21: It's looking fantastic for this first Saturday of October and Balloon Fiesta. We're looking at lots of sunshine after a chilly morning with light wind. We'll be warmer for the afternoon with a high of 76 degrees in Albuquerque with light wind out there. And for Santa Fe, topping out at 72 degrees with lots of sunshine. For tonight, we'll be chilly once again with mostly clear skies, 52 Albuquerque and 48 in Santa Fe. Sunday will be warmer with breezy conditions in the afternoon and lots of sunshine, 79 Albuquerque and 72 in Santa Fe. I'm KOAT 7 Weather Chief Meteorologist Byron Morton for KOAT.
22: It's 51 degrees in Albuquerque downtown. Santa Fe on the Plaza, 47, and at Balloon Fiesta Park, 52 degrees. 96.3 News Radio, KKOB.
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1: Indeed. Let the burners burn. And we are definitely, it's a go. We are up in the air. There's a flock of geese that are just flying over the field now. It's so peaceful out here. There's a lot of folks, though. And I certainly hope you are among them. We are having a blast down here. Terry Travis along with you. We have got Jerry Wright back in the newsroom. And Jim Garcia just pulled up with this. Oh, my gosh. Put on a headset and describe what we got here. Jim Garcia is my buddy and also on the Albuquerque Balloon Fiesta board. Do you have an official title there on
24: Jim,
1: the board?
24: Jim Garcia.
1: Just Jim Garcia.
24: That's it. That's it.
1: He's just the guy on the board.
24: How are you?
1: I'm good. What did you bring?
24: Man, I would have been here on time, but the crowds, Terry,
1: there's a lot of people here. Yes.
24: And they're so friendly.
1: Yes, they are.
24: God bless you guys. We have so many neat people from Albuquerque.
1: We sure do.
24: And they're all here today. So yeah. I'm going to get some carne asada fries. Look at that.
1: Wow.
24: Is that delicious?
1: That looks delicious. Are we allowed to talk with our mouths open and chew?
24: No,
1: and
24: but on break, we're going to get right into this.
1: Okay, we're going to get right into
22: Blake's
1: it on the
22: It's the breakfast of champions.
24: Everything.
1: It is the breakfast of champions on fries.
24: What a spectacular morning.
1: Now, a couple of weeks ago, when the skies opened and it dumped on us, did you have any picture in your mind of what we are seeing right now? Because,
24: no.
1: I mean, Arabelle's up in the air today, Jim.
24: Well, the Duke City Ready Mix.
1: Yeah, they flew
24: that's,
1: too.
24: That's my industry that I work with, and to get that up in the air has to be a perfect day. And you're right, 2 weeks ago, me and you talked, and
1: we
24: were nervous.
1: we were
24: concerned. And, you know, our saying on the board is, we plan 300 days a year just in case we have 9 good days. And we got it.
1: You know, it's really looking like, I mean, I don't want to push it too much, but it's really looking like all of the fiestas is weather-wise is going to be pretty nice.
24: We wished we could have had the box. Then they said that was going to be iffy this morning.
1: Yeah.
24: A little bit of a ripple could be coming in Wednesday, but it's like noon until 4 or 5, so that's just
1: a ripple of weather, not a ripple of box.
24: A ripple of air, yes.
1: I'm just going to move your little mic here a little bit so it's not hitting your...
24: There you go.
1: Your shirt.
24: But no, everything looks great. This weekend is going to be spectacular. Monday's going to be great. I would encourage people to also don't forget about the Monday, Tuesday, and Wednesday fly days. Terry, half of the balloons are off the field flying back to the field, and the others are on the field flying out for their competitions.
1: Yep.
24: And I know we like the mass ascensions and spectacular, but man, the competition is something else.
1: You know, and that's the thing, really, to do Balloon Fiesta justice, if you are coming. And you're coming from a ways away, let's say. I think you have to go to at least one mass ascension.
24: Right.
1: And Saturday's pretty much, I mean, as you can tell, everybody's here. That's the day to go. Sunday's pretty good, too.
24: Yep.
1: And then New Mexico Day is on Monday.
24: Monday, New Mexico Day.
1: We've got Globito Glow over offsite in Los Ranchos, but it's a freebie. You can walk through free. And then I think that you owe it to yourself to go to one evening glow. And with the fireworks show and all of that, fireworks are so good here. And I definitely think you need to, although just watch below you, you definitely need to go to a Special Shapes morning.
24: You know, and Terry, with the Music Fiesta coming up next weekend.
1: Oh, and Music and Fiesta, music, how could I forget?
24: Well, let me tell you, because that day, I mean, there's going to be balloons that are going to be glowing at the concert itself.
1: Really?
24: So leave it up to Balloon Fiesta to figure out how to keep the magic moving and going, and so figured it out.
1: Balloon Fiesta has taken Music Fiesta, I should say, has taken a bit of a hiatus, and it really sounds like they have done a lot of planning. It is back bigger and better, and you do need a special ticket to get in. You've got to have your Balloon Fiesta ticket to get in, and then you've got to have a Music Fiesta ticket, right?
24: Yeah, so we're encouraging people. We're making an environment, Terry, where people can come in here and hang out and be festival-like, you know, during the day.
1: A obviously, dance, it's perhaps.
24: A great place to hang out. There's live stages that are going to be, you know, all morning and all afternoon as well here on Main Street.
1: Yeah.
24: Down the block a little ways.
1: Oh, and new things to see this year, too.
24: New thing. I'd love what New Mexico True has done and would visit Albuquerque with the cars here. And
1: cars
24: are
1: cool.
24: The real retro scene. I love it.
1: Very much. And did you see the Katrinas?
24: I was part of bringing the Katrinas.
1: Yes.
24: In fact, great big thank you to...
1: When they were fluffing her up yesterday, I was so excited. I was like, that's so cool.
24: Console... Patricia Pinzon is awesome. She's just the new consul here in Albuquerque, and she's done a spectacular job getting them together. In fact, in about 25 minutes, we're going to do the reception and the opening for the Katrinas.
1: Excellent.
24: So it'll be right down here, down the block.
1: And they've been fluffed up, and they look spectacular.
24: They even come with their own handlers.
1: Of course they do.
24: They are precious. These are gems.
1: Yeah.
24: And they're all one and onlys, and we really wanted to put them somewhere on the field where people could take pictures with them.
1: Absolutely,
24: So I think we found a really nice spot. So come get your pictures with them.
1: And it was so funny because when I was down here early Friday morning, they were just lumps wrapped up in plastic. And I'm looking at them going, is that the up balloon guy? Because I was thinking maybe it was his balloons.
24: Uh-huh.
1: And then when they were fluffing up her dress, I went, no, but it's even better. Yeah. But the up balloon guy is way down at the north end of the field, if I'm not mistaken.
24: Right.
1: I'm looking at the grid. It looks like it's the north end right down there by the Balloon Discovery Center.
24: Right. Yeah. Oh, boy, that's spectacular. Have you been in there this year?
1: I have.
24: Oh, my gosh. Fly a balloon if you want?
1: You can.
24: I mean, this is
1: You can feel
24: else.
1: What the wind feels like.
24: Yep.
1: And in fact, the manager of the center and I, Tracy Hawkins,
24: Tracy is amazing.
1: She's amazing. She's so awesome. And we were both like, because there's a new exhibit and it's Feel the Wind.
24: Mm-hmm.
1: And you can feel what it feels like at 1 mile an hour, which you want a little more juice than that. And then you get up to 5 and then, you know, 10 and then 11 knots, I think is like the cutoff.
24: Right.
1: And then they blast it at 15. And Tracy and I are both, why don't they do 20? We should have 20. But we were vetoed.
24: You know, I want to give Tracy a big shout out. You throughout the year, She brought new things to the board that she wanted to do in there, and she also wanted to do like a classroom environment for ballooning around the entire year. Mm-hmm. And we endorsed her and with wide open arms and said, Tracy, this is awesome. So we want to bring the spirit of ballooning to the youngsters. We want to get them used to wanting to fly and learn how to fly.
1: And there's so much stuff you can learn down there. Every time I go in, I learn something new. One of the things that's really cool, and they still got stuff to add because I know, you know, there's been things continuing on, but kind of like a little a history of Balloon Fiesta, where it's been, how many balloons, and it's, it's this huge poster on the wall. Uh-huh. So you can kind of see where you've been balloon-wise, and then you can put your push pin in and let people know where you come from physically, because that's really fun. Get your picture in the balloon envelope, because you got to do that. I mean, there's just so much stuff to do. I mean, in fact, we've got an interview with Tracy coming up in the 9 o'clock hour.
24: She's gonna
1: brag on. One thing I can tell you, it's a little bigger. The tent is a little bigger this year.
24: It is.
1: Because there's more.
24: In fact, Terry, one of the other things that we're also doing is we have a shelter in place tent that is on the field, and we have a whole new safety program, and I want to make sure everybody is aware of that.
1: Yes.
24: So we have five different levels of awareness that all the officials are all keyed in on, very good communication systems. Should we have a microburst, should we have some type of a rain activity coming in, we'll know it's coming.
1: Yeah.
24: We'll know when it's going to come.
1: Mm-hmm.
24: And we have standards of care that are in place for that. And kudos to all the Balloonmeisters and all the Balloon Fiesta people putting that together, Jennifer Garcia. I mean, there's so many people that are doing so much behind the scenes that you never really see.
1: Well, those microbursts can happen, as we have seen down here on the field. And, I mean, when it did happen, there was a plan in place. But it sounds like this is even, you did some fine-tuning on it.
24: Well, and there'll be buses that will be put out in certain strategic places on the field. We can't surely make people get in them. If they want to leave, they can leave. They can do whatever they would like. But we're going to make it an environment that's going to be safe on the field. So if they're here and they want to shelter in place. Food vendors, I was at the food vendor meeting yesterday, and they asked everybody if they would be interested in letting people come into their booth. Should they need it, every one of them raised their hand.
1: Wow.
24: So spectacular.
1: Well, that, you know, that just shows you the spirit of cooperation down here.
24: Yeah.
1: And, you know, we're kind of all together and watching the balloons. Some people get to go up. Some of us just get to observe. But it's such a gathering, and there is so much. I feel the goodwill when I'm down here.
24: Yeah.
1: Maybe I'm looking for it. I don't know.
24: Yeah, it's here.
1: It's definitely here.
24: You can feel the energy walking through the crowds. These people are just, they're all in awe. They love it.
1: I'm in awe of what's sitting next to me, and I got to try it. So we're going to take a break so we can eat these loaded fries. Oh, and our KKOB balloon is going up right now.
24: All right.
1: So there we go. Yay.
24: It is. We got to clap for that one.
1: We're up in the air, and balloons still heading south. Don't really see much as far as coming back, so it looks like pretty much the winds are southerly.
24: This is your Chamber of Commerce day, Terry.
1: Oh, my goodness,
24: I mean, you get
1: yes.
24: the balloons here on the field, off the field, and then all of Albuquerque is sitting on their porch right now.
1: Yep, with a cup of coffee.
24: With a cup of coffee.
1: No loaded fries, enjoying. Though. That's what I've got. And I'm going to tear into them, and I'll let you know how they are. Coming up next, we're live at Albuquerque International Balloon Fiesta on the field. Terry Travis, Jim Garcia, 96.3 News Radio, KKOB.
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1: The balloons are walking on sunshine. We're walking on, you know, grass that's just kissed by the dew. It's actually not soggy out there at all. I'm surprised. The field looks great.
24: We had some opportunities, I must tell you. There were some pools of water that were out there.
1: But
24: they did a really good job. Kudos to everybody for not getting on the grass for the last 2 days.
1: Yeah, thank you very much. Terry Travis out here live at the Albuquerque International Balloon Fiesta. My friend Jim Garcia along with me. Not only is he my friend, I hear you were actually a stand-in for Bill Richardson at one point.
24: Oh, yes. That was fun.
1: I see... More is always revealed as Jim starts sharing stories. But you were telling me a story about how you ended up on a Rose Festival float representing New Mexico.
24: Yes, it was the Rose Bowl.
1: It's a great story.
24: And I got to ride on the float with Craig Cosm. Mm-hmm. And he's the grandson of Chuck Jones, animator, extraordinaire. And we had a wonderful, wonderful, wonderful day. Got to go with the Rose Bowl game.
1: Wow.
24: You know, the hardest part of that whole thing was not using the bathroom for 5 hours while you sit on the floor.
1: And how do you manage that?
24: Very well.
1: Okay.
24: All they had to say is if you walk off the float to go to the bathroom, you're done.
1: And you managed to stay on that float for 5 hours?
24: It was so neat, Terry. Every time you turned a corner, there was another set of bleachers. There's probably 30 of those throughout the 5 miles.
1: Wow.
24: It was spectacular.
1: Maybe we could have a parade someday just around the perimeter. Let's really complicate things down here at Balloon Fiesta Park, shall we?
24: That's not a bad idea.
1: I know. I kind of like the parade idea. That would be fun.
24: Yeah.
1: Jim, when you're sitting out here and you're enjoying all of this and taking a minute, because you're running around with a lot of different activities, different details. What's it like behind the scenes getting ready for this party?
24: I'll tell you what was really neat yesterday was a lot of briefings were taking place yesterday.
1: Yeah.
24: And I do a lot of work with the concessions and the food people. I just enjoyed the way they were talking about how professional all the people, all the different entities get together.
1: Yeah.
24: Environmental health, FDA, city of Albuquerque, all of them getting together. And then the vendors also doing the same thing. But there's so much going on. You have pilot briefings, you have safety briefings coming in, you have pilots getting their all their stuff checked in, and it all just works. I mean, there's a great, you have 1,200 volunteers. We could not do anything without our volunteers, and we refer to them as navigators. And one of the things we talked about yesterday with them was, you know, be the person that makes somebody's day.
1: Oh, yeah.
24: You know, let's get some real great Southwestern hospitality. It's happening in the hotels. It's happening in all the restaurants around town. And this is a great time for us to showcase and show off a little bit.
1: It is. And to highlight our community spirit. And I'm glad you reminded me, because I ran into Sandy as I was out on the field this morning. And she is trying to wrangle cats and a chase crew or two.
24: Uh-huh.
1: So they are taking sign-ups. If that's something that you think would be fun to do, mm-hmm. if you want to be part of the crew, they would love to have you. And I mean, I can't think of any other balloon festival, fiesta, gathering, whatever, mm-hmm. that's just going to let people who sign up out there on the field doing that.
24: Absolutely. And balloonfiesta.com, you can do that today. I mean, you just go to our website, mm-hmm. and we'll have the drop downs, and you can figure out, you know, how to navigate through that. And love to have you. Volunteers are awesome.
1: Oh yeah, yeah. And they need more. They're and they're always looking for folks who are willing to be on the, and you don't necessarily even have to know anything at all. They will train you right there.
24: Yes, Terry, we also have all of our training is online as well, so they can be back at home in Nebraska, get all trained up, learn how to do whatever they're going to be doing, whether it's a safety arena or a food arena or public, just having fun arena.
1: So if you were coming in next weekend, let's say you were coming in next Friday from Nebraska, mm-hmm. you could actually go online to our website, the Balloon Fiesta website, and you could sign up to be part of the chase crew.
24: Yes.
1: That's amazing.
24: Yeah.
1: So, okay, if you're in Nebraska right now, well, they're probably not listening in Nebraska. Never
24: sure
1: mind.
24: Sure they are.
1: Never mind.
24: But they're watching Balloon Fiesta live, I'm sure.
1: Yeah. Yeah, well, yeah, you could do that, too. I forgot to mention that you can do that. And they have a real interesting vantage point. I mean, they mm-hmm. really have a great view of the field and all of that. The other thing that I wanted to, oh, there's Candy Cruz's favorite balloon.
24: Oh, yeah.
1: The little dinosaur. She loves that guy. We were talking earlier about the community involvement, and I mean, people get involved off the field too. X marks the spot, definitely back again this
24: yep.
1: year, and there's a lot of X's out there just waiting for balloonists to come and land.
24: Oh yeah, that's the welcome, bienvenidos, stop and drop here, serve you biscochitos and coffee. I mean, yes. Part of that warm hospitality.
1: Okay, now if you are one of those X marks the spot people, mm-hmm. do you have to have the biscochitos and coffee, or can you, you know, serve whatever you like?
24: You can serve whatever you like.
1: Okay.
24: It's really just a, you know, have a welcoming everywhere. Everywhere they land is a welcoming spot, so.
1: Yeah. And I mean, you have to have a pretty big spot to land a balloon. I have thought it'd be great to have somebody land in my backyard, but I don't think it's only a quarter acre altogether.
24: Oh, really?
1: It's not big enough.
24: That's tiny. That's about, yeah. That's the minimal amount
1: yeah.
24: of space.
1: And the house probably gets in the way.
24: Uh-huh.
1: But I mean, just imagine, I mean, there's been times when we've had balloons flying over our house in Rio Rancho where you could hear what they were talking about
24: oh, yeah.
1: in the basket. Mm-hmm. And I guess before I moved in, the big talk on the street was somebody actually landed on our street.
24: Have you flown in a balloon?
1: No, sir.
24: Would you like to?
1: Mm-mm.
24: Come on.
1: No. I hate to just shut you down, but I took one of those virtual reality rides.
24: Uh-huh.
1: Because I've told people, I've said, I'm very concerned if I go up in a balloon, I will either squeal and make noises and embarrass myself. I will wet my pants.
24: No.
1: There's the other thing, because I get too excited. Or I will just be really freaked out by being up in the air. Now, I've heard it's very gentle. It's
24: yes.
1: very mellow. So many people have told me such wonderful things. And
24: oh,
1: I've
24: yeah.
1: said, nope, I'm going to stay on the ground. So I finally tried the virtual reality thing, mm-hmm. right? And Jim, I almost threw up.
24: No.
1: I'm serious. I am someone who belongs on the ground.
24: Uh-huh.
1: I like to think my heart is in the air and my feet are on the ground.
24: Uh-huh. Well.
1: And that's where they're going to stay.
24: Well.
1: We don't need to get it. My husband's here. He could tell you stories about mm-hmm. when he's driving along the side of a cliff,
24: uh-huh.
1: what happens to me in the passenger uh-huh. seat.
24: Well.
1: Nobody wants to see that.
24: Well, I had my I had my session in the F-16, so I had an hour and 32 minutes backseat in F-16.
1: How was that?
24: That was exciting. Best ever.
1: Oh, my goodness.
24: Best ever.
1: My goodness.
24: But I did get my first ride in a balloon that had 15 people in it, and that was very fun. I thought maybe that wouldn't be as fun and interesting. It was a blast.
1: That's a party,
24: man. We had
1: a blast.
24: Yeah.
1: That's a big basket.
24: Yep.
1: So what do you do up there? You just kind of, do you look over the edge? You take pictures?
24: Oh, yeah.
1: Talk amongst yourselves?
24: Yeah, it was easy to talk, we had guests from Mexico, actually. We had the consulate.
1: Cool.
24: And we had the ambassador coming in from Mexico, and we all went up one morning. It was fantastic.
1: Right on.
24: Yeah, a lot of pictures.
1: You should see the smile on his face. He loves going up, and I love watching him down here. I really don't feel like I'm missing anything.
24: No, not
1: honestly,
24: at all.
1: I don't want to fung anyone's sway. I don't want to be the one that's the bummer passenger.
24: Well, I'll tell you what's going to be awesome this afternoon is going to be the glow and the fireworks. And I was talking to the fast tracks, the paratroopers,
1: yes,
24: this morning at breakfast, and they were having a ball. They were going from table to table, taking pictures with kids. They're just great guys.
1: Jumping out of a perfectly good airplane with pyrotechnics on their
24: twice
1: feet
24: a day, too. So.
1: That's crazy.
24: Yeah.
1: To me, that seems crazy.
24: Yeah.
1: To them, it's probably business as usual.
24: I missed the drone show. I was in a meeting this morning. Did you see that?
1: No, I was in my car driving down here. Evidently, that's what the drone show is for, to amuse us while we're driving down here.
24: No, it's great.
1: Hey, Jerry, let's take a break. And when we come back, more from Albuquerque International Balloon Fiesta. We are here live on the field. And there's still room for you if you wanted to come down and take a look. We would welcome you. And think about being on a chase crew, too. They would welcome you. All of that and more coming up on the weekend. 96.3 News Radio, KKOP. It's Terry Travis for Wild Birds Unlimited. With one store in Albuquerque, another in Santa Fe, you're not far from someone who can answer your birding questions and make sure your feathered friends have what they need to thrive. For example, how to make your yard more inviting for birds. Marketing assistant at Wild Birds Unlimited, P.D. St. Clair, says next weekend they have a special guest at the Albuquerque store on Manal. So coming up next weekend, you have one of the friends of the show on, Laura Ladwig. She has been great coming on our show, talking about Albuquerque backyard refuge coordination, trying to make your backyard a sanctuary. What's she going to be talking about in Albuquerque?
6: Yeah, October 10th, she'll be in discussing the concept of leave the leaves and not tidying up the yard so much. That way, overwintering insects have an opportunity to have their life cycle, and how to enhance your yard so it supports local wildlife.
1: And if you've got little insects in your yard under leaves, I know a couple of birds who would love to go through those leaves. I'm thinking of the curved-bill thrasher, for one.
6: Oh, you love the thrashers.
7: I do love the thrashers.
6: Oh, they're a favorite of backyard bird watchers. Watching them take their bill, flipping over leaves and doing their routine, oh my gosh, it's so much fun.
1: It is. And so if you leave the leaves, less work, thank you very much, more thrasher.
6: Yeah, and good for the soil, good all the way around. And Laurel is an expert, and she will tell us all the right things to do.
1: And the other thing is, I mean, just peppering her with some other questions. I mean, obviously, she's going to talk about leaving leaves, but she has such a wealth of information from so many perspectives, from the water perspective, the soil perspective, you know, anything you can throw at her. She's pretty darn good.
6: Yeah, we're pretty excited to have her back.
1: Yeah. 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
1: Aww, it's music from up. And I'm here to tell you, down here at Balloon Fiesta Park for the Albuquerque International Balloon Fiesta, for the first time in the 54-year history of the ExxonMobil Albuquerque International Balloon Fiesta, we have a pilot and a team inflating right now, assembling and launching a helium cluster balloon from Balloon Fiesta Field. And we can see them way down at the north end of the field. They do have quite a few of the balloons inflated, but I am told they had to start at 2 a.m., Jim
24: yes,
1: Garcia.
24: They started 2 a.m., and they probably will not go up until 10, 11 o'clock this morning.
1: Oh, really?
24: Yeah, just so you know.
1: Okay.
24: So don't get too excited. I can see them down there. But
1: I can see them too, and I am excited.
24: It is a very slow process with the helium, and it's a very expensive.
1: Well, I mean, just imagine.
9: At 2 a.m., you know, your cheeks must be tired from blowing up all the balloons.
1: It's up.
24: Oh, there it is now. There
1: Jerry,
24: it is.
1: Jerry, because you played the up music, it's up. The balloon is up. Oh, I'm so excited.
24: How cool is
1: They've
24: that?
1: They've got 94 individual helium balloons. Thank you, Jerry, for the soundtrack. Connected to a gondola system. This configuration does recognize the pioneering 1937 gas balloon cluster flight by, get this guy's name, Dr. Jean Picard.
9: Jean.
1: Just like...
9: No relations to Jean-Luc.
1: I wondered if it was any relation. So they use 95 balloons. He's using 94. I don't know what the one balloon difference is, but anyway.
24: Altitude.
1: I mean, this is amazing because, yeah, and everybody is taking pictures right now of the up balloon, and it's heading south. If you are out there, it gives everybody a... just a crazy look at this thing because you saw it in the movies and you didn't think it was real. I didn't get down there in time to talk to Jonathan, but that's my goal. I want to talk to the pilot's name is Jonathan Trapp, and they're expecting to be up there in the air until what I want to know is how is he getting down? How do you get
24: that's
1: down?
24: Uh-huh. There's the country of Mexico.
1: There is There's their balloon Mexico going up right now. Mm-hmm. Now, they know how to get down. Mm-hmm. But I'm very curious about the guy with all the, you know, the helium. Do you just start clipping them off?
24: You know, that's not in any book I have, so I don't know.
1: Yeah.
24: It's new to Balloon Fiesta.
1: It is new to Balloon Fiesta. I don't know. And I'm hoping that if it is a BB gun, oh, that's beautiful. Yeah, and the Mexican flag flying there.
24: That's a brand new balloon, too.
1: It's beautiful. It's very colorful. Mm-hmm. Yeah, and in fact, that's one of the things that I really enjoy about seeing the balloons going up is just they are so vivid. Mm-hmm. And then you put them up next to the, you know, gorgeous blue sky that we have. It's striking. It really is. So much. And things down here on the field, I know there was, we had been talking about it, some concern about the mucketiness of it. But now getting a look at what it looks like in the sun, it just looks like the grass is all tipped over. But it's not, I mean, I'm not noticing any kids with like mud up to their knees or anything like that. So that is very good. Very, very good.
24: No, and it was good yesterday afternoon. We were trolling around. Looks good. We were looking at the chainsaw carvers over there. Oh, my gosh.
1: They amaze me.
24: Their work is just unbelievable.
1: And they have, I don't know how they do it. They must have really much better sort of spatial orientation than myself. Because they just kind of whip that chainsaw around, and all of a sudden you've got a work of art or a bear.
24: And let me see here on the schedule. Yeah, they'll be doing this all day. They'll be doing demonstrations all day.
1: Oh, yeah. They're down there. And in fact, I had done an interview down there, and so there were chainsaws in the background. And it was very tempting to keep looking over to see what they were making with the chainsaws. Mm-hmm. So, yeah, that's a lot of fun to go down there. And if you're down at the north end of the field, I would encourage you to stop off in the Balloon Discovery Center. Because there is a lot going on there as well. They're celebrating their 25th anniversary. You can help them celebrate.
24: Yep.
1: And you can learn a lot about ballooning. I learned yesterday, in fact, that one of the first tables as you walk in, it's just to your right. And there's a couple of different tables, and you can put in all of these different, okay, I'm trying to take off at, it's 3 miles an hour, and it's 28 degrees out, and you can put in all of these different variables and see if you can get up in the air. And I'm here to tell you, I couldn't get my balloon up in the air because I kept making it was too cold, I didn't have enough wind. Because
24: But it tells you what you need.
1: Well, it eventually tells you on this game. It doesn't tell you in the very beginning, or it would just take all the fun out of the game. But then you can, figure out exactly what you need in order to launch here. And I think that's one of the things that really makes me appreciate even more what we have, because there is such a set of sort of restrictions, if you will, on when you can fly. It's got to be pretty good conditions.
24: Oh, yeah. It's got to be good. Like the 3-mile-an-hour winds we had this morning.
1: Yes, that was beautiful.
24: Very nice.
1: And it really shouldn't go above 10 miles an hour, 11 knots, I guess. And it shouldn't be too hot or too cold. You want it to be a Goldilocks morning where it's just right. And then you can go up. And I mean, I'm a little in awe of that.
24: I have some trivia, Terry, I'd like to share with you.
1: Okay, I would love to hear it.
24: So if you look at the Sid Cutter Pavilion, you'll see the wave of the roof.
1: Yeah, in fact, we thought Arabelle was going to tiptoe across it this morning when we were watching her launch.
24: When they designed that, they basically designed it so that if you were in A1, B1, C1 launching, and you went up at the most amount of wind, which was about 8 knots, you could clear that building. So when they designed it, that's why it has that wave to it on the top.
1: I'm telling you what, it's all science down here. It's all science. I mean, just listening to what they had to do in order to get this field to drain properly and no more, Lake Balloon Fiesta and all of that.
24: Yeah, well, it's a great partnership with the city of Albuquerque. Terry, I must tell you that we work together with them year-round on a lot of events. We get blamed for some of the bad events, but, you know, like the music in the park, I guess, or boots in the park.
1: Yeah.
24: Not a Balloon Fiesta ticket.
1: Just boots.
24: Just boots. No, that's fine. But the city of Albuquerque works well with us, work on everything.
1: I know one of the ongoing things you work on with the city, and it's one of the questions I ask you every time I get a chance to talk to you, is because out in Rio Rancho, for example, there is this huge subdivision going on. And, I mean, people do need a place to live. They need places they can shop and all of that, places to work. A lot of building going on. And if there's a lot of building going on in the center of the city, that is taking up what might have been an empty spot for a balloon landing. Mm-hmm. So you're still working with the city on all of that. I know it's Absolutely. An ongoing thing.
24: So not only with the city, but with the state. So we've been able to get some appropriations through the state to help look at buying land, which we have bought. We bought a huge piece of land, Balloon Fiesta did, just west of us here. It's where the old radio towers were. We're Smokey the Bandit.
1: Yeah, Smokey the Bear.
24: I'm sorry, Smokey the Bear balloon.
1: He wasn't a bandit.
24: That whole piece of land is now Balloon Fiesta land.
1: That's nice.
24: And then we also work with operators and builders, Terry, on how they're building their buildings, like breakaway poles in the parking lot for the lighting, clustering the shrubs and the trees so that the balloon can land, so they spread them out more.
1: Yeah, and utilities underground. I know that's a big one.
24: Utilities underground, yeah. So the city works great with us on all of that. There's a task force that I'm on that does that year-round, looking for places to land. We also get a hold of entrepreneurs that are out there. I mean, Carlos Garcia and the Garcia family, they have a number of locations that they've made available for landing. So if somebody does have a piece of land and it is something that could be a corridor that we would land in, get with Balloon Fiesta because we may help you clean it up. We have some budget money that we're doing for helping clean up some of those properties, helping build the fences so they can get in and out, things like that. So we're very aware of that.
1: The cleanup part is so important. I mean, even with the folks who have X marks the spot out, they've gone out and, I don't think they've picked up every single goat head, but I'm hoping most of the goat heads swept them out of the way, got a space that, that they aren't going to snag the balloon because you got to be careful when you're landing.
24: Mm-hmm. Yeah, so I love that there's an awareness on that. It's great that we have the city and the state involved now with us, so kudos to Governor MLG, she really did good with us in the last couple of years, so we're grateful for that.
1: Yeah.
24: And we're actually going to have Friends of Fiesta party with the legislative group on Friday night. So.
1: Alrighty then.
24: It's going to be fun.
1: Yeah. Well, it's always a party down here. It just doesn't even matter if it's an ascension, a special shapes day. It is always a party down here. Jerry, let's go back to the station, take a little break. We'll eat some more loaded fries and we'll find something interesting to tell you about. When we come back, we are live at Albuquerque International Balloon Fiesta, right down here on the Balloon Fiesta Field. Terry Travis, Jim Garcia, my pal on News Radio KKLB. Good to have you along.
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0: International Balloon Fiesta. I am Terry Travis. I get to be down here every morning, except Tuesday. Natasha Leyba drew the straw on that one. So she will be here Tuesday, but the rest of the week, weekdays I'll be here. Weekends I am here. Today joined by my pal, Jim Garcia. And Jim has a special friend that he invited to join us too. He's been on mic before here. Craig Cosin. Craig, welcome.
1: Hey, thank you for having me.
0: You are so welcome to be here. He with the Chuck Jones Center for Creativity, because that's Grandpa.
1: That is Grandpa. It is kind of weird to think about that I look around and there's Looney Tunes everywhere. You know, we saw Roadrunner Coyote take off a little while ago.
0: Sure, and beep, beep.
1: From 1949. I mean, it's still flying around.
2: Yeah.
1: 77 years later.
0: Yeah, and what's great is, I mean, in years past, you have had a booth out here, but yesterday I noticed that you are in the regular merch, we call it the merch tent, and there are so many things that you could get that are Balloon Fiesta related, and also have some of your favorite characters.
1: Yeah, so, you know, when they expanded merch tent, you know, to be super merch.
0: It's
1: a super merch. Yeah. They gobbled us up, which actually worked out just fine. Because I tell you, it was like Pac-Man right there. But there are, you know, with everything, and I'm going to just pass along a couple of things here. So there's, you know, a little balloon pin.
0: Oh, I got Chuck Jones mug.
1: There's four new ones that we did. Now, you know, the requirement in the merch stand is that there's a balloon on everything. So, you know, we had to kind of narrow down our focus.
0: Yeah.
1: But it turns out there's a lot of balloon stuff in the Chuck Jones world, in the Looney Tunes world. I've got Ben Olson, one of our artists, who's been here 4 years in a row.
0: Wow.
1: And he's in there. He's signing and doing all kinds of things. So it is fun to be in there. The Fiesta family has been so welcoming to us. So, yeah,
2: well,
1: thanks, Jimmy,
2: it's
1: for
2: quite
1: helping.
2: Mutual. I will tell you, Terry, when we first started this, it was a phone call, and it was a what if, and it was a do you think we can? And I got to tell you, Craig was like, you know what, we're going to talk.
0: Yeah.
2: I remember what they said. You're just going to call Warner Brothers, and they're going to want to partner with us. I said, no, I'm going to call my friend.
1: But I know a guy.
2: I know a guy.
0: See. And that's what I mean. What people ask me all kinds of questions about Balloon Fiesta, and I sound so smart. And you know why I sound so smart? Because of this guy.
1: That's right.
0: Yeah, because I know a guy.
1: The education.
0: Yeah.
2: Well, exactly. You know what, though? Dan Killen came in the first with the, how many did we do? Five posters?
1: Five.
2: So we did five signature posters, and they're unbelievable.
1: There's a couple of them, but the leftovers
2: I saw
1: are in the booth. There's only like did, one or two each of left.
2: And he doodled on them.
1: Yeah, those are the artist proofs.
2: I could have got an art. Oh, man, they're so good.
1: Yeah.
2: I cherish my stuff.
1: Yeah.
0: Well, and one-of-a-kind sorts of things, too. Things you aren't going to see anywhere else.
1: Yeah.
0: That's the other part I like is, you know.
1: Well, that's one of the things. In fact, you know, Ben flew in yesterday from Florida. He's the homage artist. He's our guy. He's a member. He's a board member of the Center for Creativity. And he brought two new originals for the two posters. You know, so we've got the Chuck Jones official posters this year for Balloon Fiesta, which is Acme Kirky and the Glow. So you've got the daytime and the nighttime. And
0: so he
1: brought the originals out, and literally it was about 5:20.
2: Yeah.
1: And he rolls them out because he, you know, hadn't stretched them yet. And there's a gal sitting there, and she goes, okay, the only thing I have to know is

0: one I need. Uh-huh. And so she picked the glow one, so the only one left. So there's original things in there. So many unique stuff.
1: There really is. And I want to give you a moment to talk about the Chuck Jones Center for Creativity.
2: Terry, I got to bounce.
1: Okay.
2: I got another one appointment I got to get to. Love you.
1: There he goes.
2: See ya.
1: Bye. That guy, Jim Garcia. Guy. We love him too.
0: Yeah.
1: Tell me a little bit about the Center for Creativity, because we have talked about this before, and I know we're on kind of the same page when it comes to motivating people to get in touch with creativity.
0: Yeah. So I think one of the big things is that, Chuck Jones obviously created a lot of these characters while at Warner Brothers back in the 30s and 40s and 50s and 60s. So, you know, even at Warner Brothers, he had over a 30-year career. And so, you know, I came into the business in the early 90s. My mom started the art business side of it in the late 70s. So we're actually starting the 50th year of her business, which is kind of crazy to think.
1: And mom is still with you.
0: Mom is. She's 89.
1: That
0: I just
1: is so
0: was
1: sweet.
0: Talking to her yesterday, and she's doing phenomenally well. And, you know, that was her passion of finding things wherever they are, whether it's in the heart of an artist, you know, or in someone's basement, and putting it in an office or a home of where it's loved. It's like an adoption agency.
1: But how sweet.
0: So I got the opportunity in the 90s to travel with Chuck a lot when we were going to art shows all over the world. He was doing lectures like at Industrial Light
1: Mission.
0: So you
1: call him Chuck out on the road and not Grandpa?
0: He never wanted to be Grandpa. He literally never wanted to be Grandpa. So we all grew up, my brother and my sister, mm-hmm. we all called him Chuck. And so, but when I had kids, you know, I'm like, well, I can't really have him call him Chuck. He goes, well, I guess I could be Grandpa Chuck. And he goes, well, maybe I guess I could be a great grandfather if you put a comma after the great. And so that was sort of the way he looked at things.
1: Great
0: a little
1: Chuck.
0: He's great grandfather Chuck. But but as we traveled, there were these stories that came up. We would be at an art show or we'd be at a lecture and people would come up and bare their souls in 2 or 3 minutes about how impactful his philosophies, his artwork, and whatnot. And we were in a room in about 1998. My mother had all these different stories as well, and we heard them over and over and over again. And somebody asked, well, how are you going to perpetuate this? And so the idea that there's something about the characters, there's something about his persona, his philosophies, that inspires people. People like John Lasseter, people like Lin-Manuel Miranda talks about his philosophies inspiring him to be creative.
1: Mind.
0: And so the idea was, how do we create environments that we then inspire people to find their own unique creative genius inside? And then that's how it started 27 years ago. And we're still continuing today.
1: I love that. Chuck Jones Center for Creativity. Is there a place online?
0: ChuckJonesCenter.org.
1: There you go.
0: It's easy.
1: Craig Kazin, thank you so much for causing. Thank you so
0: That's
1: much for
0: good.
1: Coming by. Really appreciate it. Are you going to be in the booth later?
0: Yep,
1: if people
0: bet.
1: Want to come and meet you?
0: I'm around all day.
1: Craig will be there in the merch booth. Hey, coming up next, we're going to give you some ideas on what's happening after you're done with the balloons. Yes, we have thoughts as the weekend continues.
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6: From ABC News, I'm Chuck Severson. The co-pilot attempted a terrorist act on a flight bound for Israel, say investigators in the United Arab Emirates. He's accused of attacking the captain with an axe and trying to crash the jetliner. They say he was barred from flying on his country's airline because of concerns about extremist views. ABC's Tom Sufi Burridge.
7: Revealing he assaulted the captain inside the cockpit using a crash axe, stored so pilots can use it to break out of wreckage in the event of an emergency. Senior intelligence and law enforcement officials now identifying the suspected attacker as an Omani national, 29-year-old Hammam al-Hammami, who is said to be cooperating with investigators.
6: President Trump doubling down on last month's prediction on the Iran situation at a rally last night in Mobile, Alabama.
8: As soon as it's going to end very soon, probably right after the election, but as soon as it does end, oil prices will come tumbling down.
6: Agreeing to release 100 million barrels of diesel fuel and crude oil from reserve stock over 4 months, the group of seven or G7 countries, ABC's Lama Hassan in London.
9: The hope is that as they tap into their own reserves, this will relieve the pressure in the U.S. But analysts say that while this will help in the month of October, given the world uses 30 million barrels of diesel a day, it is just a drop in the ocean.
6: President Trump's playing right now at the golf course he owns in Sterling, Virginia. He heads later today to Vandalia, Ohio, to rally with candidates this evening. New developments in the alleged gang rape of a college undergrad by Cornell students. ABC's Olivia Rubin.
10: ABC News reviewing recordings of phone calls she made to at least three of her alleged attackers, telling one of them, quote, "If I wanted to take this somewhere, what y'all did would be classified as gang rape."
6: South Korea military officials today confirming North Korea fired another missile into the East Sea today. 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
13: These statements have not been evaluated by the FDA. This product is not intended to diagnose, treat, cure, or prevent any disease.
6: Another cash offer from President Trump to try to ease medical insurance, ABC's Stephen Portnoy.
16: Trump announcing one-time payments of $90 will go out to most Medicare enrollees this month, helping to offset their Part B premiums. The checks would tap a $2 billion Medicare Improvement Fund, which the White House says has never been utilized.
6: Trump last year promised to use tariff revenue to give Americans a $2,000 dividend, but such payments have not yet materialized. He's also promised $500 rebate checks to Obamacare recipients. More than 36 million people in California under heat alerts this weekend through Thursday. ABC News forecaster Leslie Lopez.
17: You're noticing temperatures over near Burbank still climbing. 97 tomorrow, 100 degrees by Tuesday, and then getting into Palm Springs and even San Diego. San Diego getting up to 99 on your Sunday and your Monday, staying into the 90s on your Tuesday.
6: There are flood threats from Texas to the Carolinas. The larger threat level is from Brownsville, Texas to Corpus Christi. ChatGPT parent company OpenAI says it has fired three employees it says has a history of misconduct, violating policies on handling research information. ABC's Jacqueline Lee.
18: This is actually happening after a wave of incidents where AI agents escaped their testing environments. You know, they hacked other companies' websites, raising some serious security concerns, and OpenAI even canceling the launch of its new model, GPT 6.1 Astra, due to safety findings.
6: Chuck Sievertson, ABC News.
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21: It's looking fantastic for this first Saturday of October and Balloon Fiesta. We're looking at lots of sunshine after a chilly morning with light wind. We'll be warmer for the afternoon with a high of 76 degrees in Albuquerque with light wind out there. And for Santa Fe, topping out at 72 degrees with lots of sunshine. For tonight, we'll be chilly once again with mostly clear skies, 52 Albuquerque and 48 in Santa Fe. Sunday will be warmer with breezy conditions in the afternoon and lots of sunshine, 79 Albuquerque and 72 in Santa Fe. I'm KOAT 7 Weather Chief Meteorologist Byron Morton for KOAT.
22: At 906, Albuquerque's 56 degrees, Santa Fe 50, and Balloon Fiesta Field is 56. 96.3 News Radio KKOB.
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0: One of the things I like about Balloon Fiesta is there are so many other, shall we say, adjacent sorts of things that you can enjoy. And one of the things that you can enjoy tomorrow is a community garage sale. And Los Ranchos is putting it on once again this year, though, with a little, shall we say, Route 66 flair. One of the organizers, Gwen Baldwin, with me right now to talk about it. And Gwen, this has proven to be just such a popular event. Tell us about it.
1: Oh, thank you, Terry. Now, the community yard sale has been going on a couple years now. We do it twice a year, but the Balloon Fiesta time is one of our favorites because not only is it a great way to show off the North Valley, you do your lunch, everybody's gotten up at the crack of dawn, and then they can go and be part of a wonderful community activity where people are gathered, they're buying stuff, they're selling stuff, they're eating at wonderful food carts. I mean, you can go to Sadie's and have quintessential New Mexican food, or you can go to Cottonwood Creamery, who just was in a national competition around ice cream, and it's all there. So you can have the best of baked goods and savory stuff and find the next favorite little gem that you've been looking for, or just be in a really special spot. And Los Ranchos is a great place to spend a couple of hours, not only at our garage sale or community yard sale, but on 4th Street, which is part of the old Route 66 alignment, celebrating its 100th anniversary this year. And then tomorrow night is Globitos, which is a wonderful, it'll be 66 of these small sort of aerial operated balloons. And we close down the street and just have a wonderful community party. So you get a twofer in Los Ranchos this year.
0: Well, and it's such a, there's such a cool vibe too with Los Ranchos, because you just, you kind of have to slow down because there's a speed limit and it tells you to slow down. But you know what? I don't really mind that because then you get a chance to look around.
1: Exactly. And there is so much to see. I mean, we have one of the, again, great sections of old Route 66 and wonderful shops and places to explore. We've got probably one of the most quintessential New Mexican spectacular inns in the United States at Los Poblanos. So there's plenty to go and visit and see and do, along with our great community yard sale.
0: Yeah, so you don't want to miss the yard sale. And I think there's a number of people in Los Ranchos who don't want to miss the yard sale either, because I was looking on Facebook, I saw a few weeks ago, and it's like the whole thing sold out in just hours for folks who wanted to bring their things to sell.
1: Yeah, no, we have 50 spaces. The vast majority are in our great Alfredo Garcia barn. And within 4 hours, 39 of those, everything inside the barn sold out. And so we're very excited. There's going to be a lot of great stuff. And there's a lot of just fun energy. It's a great place to hang and see the sights.
0: And for folks who are from the area and know all about Los Ranchos, I think that probably people in Los Ranchos have some really cool stuff to sell, because I love like looking at the houses, just being part of the village. It's so much fun. And so now you kind of get to take a look in their closets, if you will, or their garages.
1: Totally. All the bits and pieces. Yeah. And that's the thing that's fun. I mean, people who swore they were only going to come and sell carry off a lot of stuff. And people who went, oh, wow, I didn't know. Well, okay, I can't pass that up. So definitely bring your bags and your appetite and your enjoyment of the great North Valley and Los Ranchos, and hopefully come on by tomorrow.
0: Appetite? Question mark.
1: Yes, because we've got great food carts and purveyors. We've got this wonderful The Bean coffee truck, which is a cute little turquoise truck that has great sort of Mexican blended coffee. We've got Los Ranchos Bakery, which is phenomenal for all sorts of baked goods. We've got Sadie's, which is a quintessential New Mexican restaurant. They've got their truck here. Cottonwood Creamery and Cookies, which just finished a national competition. They got into the final eight, I think. We've got the Zia Brothers, who do breakfast burritos and pizzas. It's really fantastic. So lots of things to enjoy, in addition to some great shopping, some great sightseeing around Los Ranchos. And yeah, Ken, come on down.
0: Don't miss the savories at the bakery. Yes. The savories are so good. I mean,
1: they are good.
0: Sweet is good, but they do savories like
2: nobody else I've tasted.
1: Yeah, no, it's phenomenal. You will get all your culinary cravings taken care of, in addition to all your shopping cravings. Yeah.
2: So what kinds of things are folks going to see? And I imagine it's a pretty wide variety.
1: Oh, it's a huge variety. I mean, there are folks who are really talented artisans who do leather craft and belts and some stained glass. We've seen people, you know, sort of, do basically estate sale kind of stuff. Folks who are cleaning out their closet and they have beautiful things in their closet. To sort of fun, collectible, funky things if you, your kids have finally gotten old enough where you want to get rid of the young and toddler things, and there's a whole set for you there. A wide range of stuff, as well as obviously home decor and things of that nature.
2: I can see where it would be fun to be a shopper. Mm-hmm. I am assuming it must be a fun thing to be a seller as well if it's sold out so fast.
1: Oh, yeah. I mean, clearly people are finding lots of eager shoppers, and it's just a fun community event. The mood is up. People are enjoying each other's company and catching up on the latest dish and gossip, and the Acequia wireless, as we like to call it, where we sort of catch up on what's going on. And that's also part of what people who are visiting the Balloon Fiesta and visiting the North Valley can experience, too. It's all part of the package.
2: That's so funny. As far as parking goes, is it kind of a pain in the you-know-what, or is there plenty of places to park, and how does all that work?
1: For a mighty volunteer group, we've got some pretty skilled people in traffic management. And so there's plenty of parking, not only right at the Alfredo Garcia Barn, but also at the tennis court complex next door. You won't have any problems. You'll be able to get in and get out when you're ready to.
2: Awesome. As far as getting there, for folks who are out of town, is there a simple way to describe where to go?
1: If you're coming out of Balloon Fiesta and you're on Alameda, you head west and then you take a left on Rio Grande Boulevard. And Rio Grande just takes you right down past the Village Municipal Complex and the Alfredo Garcia Barn, right at the corner-ish of Chavez and Rio Grande.
2: You can't miss it, really.
1: You really can't, nor should you.
2: And for a little more excitement, I would say when you go out and you're all done with your whatever you're doing there in Los Ranchos, go ahead and take that drive on Rio Grande.
1: Yes.
2: Because you know what? Every time someone comes to town, I take them on that road because I can go slow and they can look around.
1: Exactly. Exactly. And if you go south on Rio Grande, keep going south, you'll end up at Los Poblanos. If you take a left at Chavez, right at that corner there, it'll take you to 4th, which is that old Route 66 alignment. And you can see there's a beautiful streetscape and lots of stores and restaurants and places to visit and spend some money, too.
2: I even noticed today when I was driving that there's a sign there that lets you know you're on old Route 66, and I'm willing to bet you could stand there and get a picture taken.
1: I think you can.
2: I bet we're going to be seeing a lot of that this weekend.
1: I hope so.
2: Gwen, one of the things I thought of, sometimes it's a good idea to bring your own bag.
1: Yes. I mean, particularly if there are things you don't want to miss because of the size, you definitely want to, bring your own bag, make sure you have it. We have people who have generously donated bags that we usually have something there, but bring a bag. Bring two.
2: Anything else you want to pass along to folks, Gwen?
1: Just enjoy the whole experience. Do the launch tomorrow morning. Have a great time at Balloon Fiesta. Get in your car. Come on down to Los Ranchos. Experience the community yard sale, the 4th Street, Old Route 66, and then come on back Monday night to Globitas and really have a lot of fun.
2: That's right. You'll actually know where you're going. Thanks,
1: exactly.
2: Gwen.
1: Thank you, Terry.
2: You don't want to miss the Globito Glow Monday night. That is for sure. Gwen Baldwin, she is the organizer of the Los Ranchos Community Garage Sale going on Sunday. Now, for maybe some other ideas for you, let's say today, I happen to know where you can get your hands and your lips on some chilies and maybe even stomp some grapes. We'll tell you where coming up as the weekend continues. 96.3 News Radio, KKOB.
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2: A very good morning to you. Terry Travis with you live out at the Albuquerque International Balloon Fiesta. We're here on Fiesta Grounds. The balloons are up. As you may have noticed, the up balloon even got up. The guy with the helium balloons and the little chair, he got up. He's traveling south. How he gets down, I don't know. That's the one thing I was wondering about. It's like, how do you get down with those helium balloons? It took them, they started filling them up at 2 in the morning. just to get up off the ground, and they took off about a half hour ago. So that was pretty amazing, pretty amazing. It certainly must be fall. It feels like it in the air, and there are harvest festivals planned all around the state. One of the most popular is the Santa Fe Harvest Festival. It's been held for more than 50 years out at El Rancho de los Golondrinas, and it is this weekend. Museum Director Dan Goodman says it's a one-of-a-kind experience.
10: I think it's an authentic experience. We're not putting on a show. We're not making things up. It's not a pageant. This is a real, Las Golondrinas is a real place, and we are out there focusing on real history and real agricultural and viticultural history and focus on the cultures of New Mexico. And I think that is what resonates with people. Everybody can come here, even if you're from out of town. Maybe you're from Keokuk, Iowa, and you've never been to the Southwest or New Mexico. You will find some kind of a touchstone at this event and at Las Golondrinas. And I think that's what resonates with people and keeps people coming back.
2: Yeah, I think so too. Plus, there's all kinds of fun things you can do out there. You can learn how to craft your own ristra. In fact, the ristra balloon did not get up this morning, but you can make your own out there at Los Golondrinas. You can wander through the pumpkin patch and pick out the perfect pumpkin. You can stomp grapes at the old winery.
12: Nice.
2: And they'll even show you how to do that. There's, of course, lots of great things to eat paired with regional beer and wine. And in fact, the beer and wine, they really pride themselves on picking out the best of the best. If you want to find out more about it, figure out where it's at outside of Santa Fe, golondrinas.org is the place to go to get more information. Now to the south of us, if you are looking for a New Mexico chili experience, you can find them at the Socorro Rodeo and Sports Complex at the annual New Mexico Chili Festival. Organizer Tommy Rosales acknowledges that there's been some challenges this year, but he says they should have enough chilies to go around and for good taste.
13: You know, it's just a celebration of New Mexico chili, not just, you know, certain areas. So it's, I take a lot of pride in that, and I love chili, right? So that, I just want people to show up and, you know, kind of celebrate New Mexico chili. I get 10 growers from across the state. You have to be a part of the New Mexico Chili Association. It's kind of the list I come off for as a grower. And I ask them, I give them a call or email, hope for a positive response. I let them, so I have a processor. I get Yo Mama there from Socorro. She processes it for me. We put it up on the go boxes. Put all 10, about 2 ounces of chili in little to-go cups. People get to sample it this year.
2: Mm.
13: I'm going to have the public come in and kind of be the judge for me.
2: Nice.
13: And so we have 100 of those to-go boxes, and that's what they're going to be able to taste. They will be deciding the best chili in New Mexico.
2: It all gets started at 2, and if you want to be a judge, get there early. They need 100 judges, and I'm certain they will get them. There's also games for the kids. They'll have some music and hopefully enough chili supply that you can take a sack home. If you want more information about the festival, the where and when's, go to SocorroNM.org. Now, if you like Greek food, are you in for a treat this weekend? Greek cuisine, dancers, of course, in colorful costumes, shopping, gifts, food, pastries too. You can learn about the changeless Orthodox Christian faith and a tour of St. George Greek Orthodox Church. It's all part of the Greek festival. Shuttle service is provided too because it is a very popular festival. So if you go to the corner of Southwest Lomas and University and park there, shuttles run every 15 minutes. And so you don't have to worry about, you know, being stuck in one place for too long. You can go ahead and make yourself available for the shuttle and away you go. Let's see. Also, if you want to take a little drive, you got some time this afternoon. I know that the Angel Fire is going on up in October. The Angel Fire Oktoberfest is going on in Angel Fire, and it is all weekend long. Just go ahead and Google Angel Fire Oktoberfest, and you will come up with what is happening there. Coming up next for us, I mean, you know, sure, there's plenty of balloons to watch, and, you know, we enjoy that. But I got to tell you, I enjoy a good bird sit. And I like to watch birds. We're going to do that next as the weekend continues. 96.
5: How did I lose weight? And I did. Lean, right here. I did. I love this stuff. Listen, Brickhouse Nutrition been with me for a long time. So chatting with Miles, I'm up at like 235. True story, I never minded being 235, but you know what minded? My knees that were falling apart and my back. 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

0: We are sitting at the Open Space Visitor Center, just out in the backyard. What a lovely place to sit and watch birds. And we just saw some action on the hummingbird feeder. The hummingbirds are still here.
1: They're still here. And one thing to keep in mind is keep your feeders out at least a week or two after the last one. And keep them clean. Keep them up as normal. You never know the lifesaver that could be for a late departure hummingbird.
0: So do they time out there? And I should say, I'm also with PD St. Clair, marketing assistant at Wild Birds Unlimited. She knows her way around a hummingbird and more. When they're taking off and they're planning their departures, you were telling me that males go first. I didn't even know that.
1: Yeah, male hummingbirds, they leave first. And I assume it's to establish a territory. Yeah, but so we have the females right now, and we can enjoy them.
0: They're so cute. And they're little. I mean, they're little compared to the males.
1: Oh, they're little nectar bellies. Mm-hmm. Everybody loves hummingbirds.
0: So, I mean, there's, if you've got hummingbird feeders out, it's, keep them out and keep them clean. I think that's what you were telling me.
1: Yeah, wash them every single time you change out the nectar. Keep them clean. Keep the birds healthy.
0: Yeah. How long should we leave hummingbird feeders out?
1: Well, that's contingent on the heat. But I find that 80 degrees and above, you know, I'm doing it every day. Recently, with the cooler temperatures, I'm doing it every other day. But when I go to clean it, there is still that layer of ick inside. And that probably doesn't taste so good for these birds that are living their life, being a professional bird, trying to make their way.
0: Oh, I just heard a scrub jay.
1: Woodhouse is scrub jay.
0: Yeah.
1: Yeah.
0: They're so pretty. And they are just really chowing down in my yard. I don't know about your yard, but they're going crazy in my yard right now.
1: They have been visiting the seed cylinders, mm-hmm. which is, you know, bring it on. I welcome all birds. I love it.
0: So leaving a hummingbird feeder out isn't going to make the birds stick around.
1: No, that's a myth. It's innate for them to migrate. They will move on. Occasionally there's an overwintering hummingbird, but that's very much the exception.
0: At least here. I mean, I know in the Pacific Northwest, for example, they've got hummingbirds that are there all year round.
1: Yeah, in California you'll get mm-hmm. the Annas, and they're sticking
0: yeah.
1: around. But
0: yeah.
1: but not so much here. We get much much harsher weather.
0: So where do our hummingbirds go? Where are they? What sunny climb are they heading off for?
1: They're going to Central and South America.
0: Nice.
1: Yeah.
0: Long journey.
1: Isn't it amazing something that tiny can accomplish that?
0: Yeah.
1: It's
0: yeah.
1: fascinating.
0: And I was also doing a little reading. I didn't realize, I mean, it looks like they're just flapping their little wings, but they're actually in almost a figure eight sort of.
1: Their shoulder does this fascinating pattern. And when you see it slowed in slow motion, it's just remarkable. There's something to learn every single time you look at a bird. It's just amazing.
0: Yeah, it really is. In talking about just the migration and that sort of thing, I mean, probably it's going to be just a few weeks and the hummingbirds are going to be moving on. The females.
1: I would think that it depends on the weather.
0: Yeah.
1: If it gets colder, that might prompt them to get a move on. Yeah. And we're running out of flowers, and, you know, they're not long, but we can look forward to them next year.
0: Absolutely. I know that the month of October is, I don't know if the whole month is Birdability Month, but I know Birdability Week is coming up, and it's something both of us have been thinking about. Me, just because I'm a new birder, and thinking about just some of the challenges as, you know, every now and then I have a little hitch in my get along. I don't walk as well as I used to. And thinking about that challenge, and then thinking about challenges other people have, maybe, to this amazing activity. And so I think Birdability Week is meant to highlight that birding is for everybody. You can bird where you want.
1: It exactly. You know, birding is for everybody and everybody. And they are working towards educating communities and individuals about access and how to remove barriers to getting outside. There will be birdability.org. There will be online webinars and different activities that you can attend online to learn more about birds.
0: Well, one of the reasons I brought it up is because we're out here at the Open Space Visitors Center, and this looks like a fairly accessible location for the most part for getting out and seeing some birds.
1: Yeah, it seems to be a wonderful location, and birdability.org, you can find crowdsourced maps where you can look at locations that will be suitable for anything that you might have going on with your body that might make it a little harder to get out. And that way you can be successful when you're going to a location.
0: Yeah, the theme this year is bird where you are. I love that because, like I said, I think I told you, I've started turning the chair around in the living room and looking out the front room window with my binoculars at the birds in the two amazing trees we have in our front yard. So, I mean, you truly can bird wherever you are, from the living room if you want.
1: From the living room, from your porch, from the back of your car. You can travel to all kinds of wonderful places, but ultimately what it comes down to is appreciating the birds.
0: One of the things that's cool, if you do go to birdability.org, they will have virtual birding every day at 10 a.m. Eastern Time on Instagram during Birdability Week, which kind of give you a taste, and maybe you'd like to give it a try. And I encourage you to do that because, you know, watching birds do what they do, I don't know about you, but it takes me out of my world and it puts me into theirs.
1: It's a wonderful separation. It's impossible to be angry or upset when you're looking at a bird. It clears it all away.
0: Birds and toddlers, you know, they do, both of them do it for me. The other thing that I thought was pretty cool is when you start thinking about places in our community that are accessible, a lot more accessible. Tingley Beach is one of them. There along, you know, all of the paved trails for the Bosque. There are a lot of places if you start thinking about it. But it requires, I guess it requires both of us to think in a different way and really open up our minds.
1: And that's the challenge and path that I'm walking, having learned about birdability. What is it like for somebody else? I'm fortunate enough at this time that I can travel over a variety of surfaces. I can walk, and I don't normally think about these things in my day-to-day life. And so I am learning to look out a different window and educate myself about the challenges other people have, because I want everyone to feel this amazing joy that I have in my life and that I've built my life around. And that's bird watching and helping other people love birds.
0: Yeah. And I think there's something that happens when you are getting so focused on that bird and what it's doing. For me, it helps me to have a connection to the natural world. And I think sometimes, you know, as a grown up going about my day, always inside, I don't have that connection all the time, especially not the way I did as a kid. And it does sort of bring me just a little bit of childlike wonder, I guess.
1: Well, I like to think of it as I want to go outside and play. And the form of play is watching birds and discovering new places to go and enjoying a coffee after. Or I like to look at my photographs after. That's another way that I experience birds. And mm-hmm. So it's all individual, but ultimately it's play.
0: Yeah. And just not thinking about, or I guess thinking about what barriers there could be and overcoming those and doing a little bit of thinking ahead. But that's another way that I think that having Birdability Week, for example, really highlights that. And going online and taking a look at the website might be helpful too and open up your mind as well.
1: Yeah, it's a no before you go. Yeah. And that way you're setting yourself up for success and you can make the best choice for you.
0: Well, enjoy your Birdability Week that's coming up, and enjoy watching birds during Balloon Fiesta, because they don't care if there's balloons in the sky. They're still going to be flying.
1: Oh, it's so much fun. I cannot wait to see them fly over the house and wave and talk to them and take photos. And
0: of the balloons or the birds?
1: Both. Yeah. It's a blast.
0: Okay. Can't hardly hear you. There's a helicopter overhead.
2: Isn't that always the thing? Are they drying out the field? We want to know. Are they drying out the field?
0: They are not. They have tried that down here before, by the way, incidentally. But no, they're actually, the launch window has officially closed, so the balloons are all up. But this, you got to hear it, part of the public safety fly-in featuring helicopters that support all of the safety measures down here on the field. Albuquerque Police, Bernalillo County Sheriff's Office, the New Mexico State Police also. Helicopters allegedly are going to land in the middle of the field. So I guess we get to see that too. Right now they're circling overhead. And speaking of circling, if you heard about the up balloon, it did get up. It's definitely up. I think it's probably still up. I have no idea how he's going to come down because he has got 94 balloons filled with helium tethered to a chair. Which just sounds like a crazy flight to me, but Jonathan Trapp is the pilot, and it's a first for Balloon Fiesta. I evidently never had these a helium filled situation going, and I mean I was going to say helium balloon, but it was like 94 helium balloons, and oh, here comes another one. Here comes. Can you hear it? What a silly question. Of course you can hear it. Hey. Jerry, I think they're getting ready to land. Maybe we should take a little break.
2: Okay.
0: And we'll come back. Terry Travis into the helicopters live at the Albuquerque International Balloon Fiesta on 96.3 News Radio, KKOB.
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0: play one of my favorite Elton John songs, and all I want to do is sing along. We are, as a coincidence, we are going to take you to a pilot tomorrow, in fact, when we have the second half of our interview with, yeah, turn me up a little bit because there's still helicopters overhead. They picked the perfect time. So you know we're really live because helicopters.
1: And we have...
0: Anyway, Scott Besley is going to be with us. Pilot extraordinaire. He's been here at Balloon Fiesta 40-plus years. I want to say 43 or 45. Can't remember.

0: he has flown at night. He's been a Dawn Patrol pilot.
1: Wow.
0: And I think that is just, that's a whole different skill level. You know, I mean, you're really up in your game. And the other little tidbit he left me with, he has a special shapes balloon, Duck and Grateful. It's his first
1: Duck
0: year down
1: Grateful.
0: Here with Duck and Grateful. Yeah, I know, I love that too. And he is going to try and convince someone that there ought to be a special shapes flying in the Dawn Patrol.
1: Oh.
0: So we'll see if that happens. Yeah. But he says Duck and Grateful would be great for flying in the Dawn Patrol. And he's flown Dawn Patrol before, too. And you will hear all about that tomorrow. We're also going to talk with a gentleman who made a flight across the Atlantic in a balloon. Yeah. And he's definitely got some stories to tell. And part of his ground crew, Kim Vesely, will be joining us. You recognize the names? Yeah.
2: Vesely.
0: They're related.
2: Vesely. Oh, starting to see a trend.
0: Yeah, indeed. It's the All Vesely All the Time show tomorrow. The other thing we're going to do is take you for a little tour of the Balloon Discovery Center. They're in their 25th anniversary year this year, which is really pretty cool. And there is a brand new exhibit. It's called The Wind Factor.
1: Oh.
0: And it enables you to sit as you might as a pilot and feel the wind on your face and feel what different wind speeds feel like. And when you get up to 15 miles an hour, you're like, oh, I can see why you wouldn't want to launch a balloon. It's pretty obvious.
2: Yeah.
0: The director and I, Tracy Hawkins and I, we both thought it ought to go up to 20 miles an hour, but the gentleman setting up the balloon, the wind machine said, no, you two, no. So, you know there'd be some 12-year-old boy just there pushing the 20-mile-an-hour thing.
2: Oh, yeah.
0: You know that.
2: Yeah. Now, and do they give you a balloon when you go into the wind experience?
0: There's a little flag, so you can see which direction the wind is going. And what impact that might have on a balloon envelope.
2: Oh, they ought to give you a little red balloon. Just so, you know, if you can't hold the balloon in a 15-mile-an-hour wind, then maybe you shouldn't be launching a big giant balloon.
0: Maybe not. The other thing that's so cool is they also have a virtual reality balloon experience.
2: Oh.
0: So you can get the feeling of what it might be like in a balloon. And then you can decide if you want to go in a balloon. I did it and said, no.
2: No.
0: No.
2: And I've stopped fun of you for it.
0: My initial reaction was correct. I do not belong in a balloon. I just know that. I know it's wonderful. I know it's really peaceful. And I am a big old fraidy cat that cannot control her emotions nor her probably anything else. You don't want to be in a balloon with that. You just don't.
2: I understand.
0: Thank you so much. A couple of reminders for you, just little things happening here on the field, things to remember. It is a no-drone zone. I know that should go without saying, but I'm going to mention it anyway because it's not just Balloon Fiesta wants it to be a no-drone zone. I mean, they got the FBI on this, so they're serious. They do not want you launching a drone because it's a safety hazard out here, especially when we got so much other stuff in the air. So just don't do it.
2: I can understand.
0: Okay? Yes, and do be sure and see the Three Katrinas when you come out. I'm not saying it as lovely as my friend Jim Garcia. Thanks to the Mexican consulate for putting, I mean, they must be at least 10 foot tall, maybe even taller. They're huge and gorgeous and so unique and beautiful. And you can get your picture, you can do a selfie with them. Of course, they're way up and you're down low, so you might have to have somebody actually take the picture of you, but we can do that. We have the technology. It's Balloon Fiesta Week in town, too. And if you want to meander over to Old Town, keep in mind it's going to be hard to find a parking place. But if you do, it'll be worth it. From 11 to 4 each day in Old Town during Fiesta, there's live music there at the plot, right in the center of the heart of Old Town, if you will. And you can listen to live music every day. It could be mariachi music one day, the blues the next. You just don't know what you're going to get. It's like a box of chocolates. Anyway, and Old Town's fun to dink around in, too. Let's see if you're wondering, you know, what other kinds of things are going on. You can always check CABQ.gov and, just kind of poke in Balloon Fiesta or go to the Balloon Fiesta website. They've got everything that is coming.

0: coming up here, and in fact, this evening, of course, I think it's going to be a great glow tonight, by the way. It is not going to be too cold, which is fabulous, and as far as we know, everything's going to go on as planned. They'll be chainsawing down there at the north end of the field.
1: Chainsawing
0: away. They do, and they're, it's kind of amazing. I don't know how they do it. I mean, you know, is it like Michelangelo where you see the statue in the granite? You see the, I don't know, whatever you're carving in the wood? I think they do. You can ask them. You can go down there and ask them yourself. At 5 o'clock tonight, skydiving, Team Fast Tracks, jumping out of those perfectly good airplanes with pyrotechnics on their ankles. And they are amazing to watch. I was just blown away by them. And they will not get blown away because it's not going to be windy this afternoon. Good news. The Twinkle Glow is tonight. The Twilight Twinkle Glow starts at 6:30. And that is really something that is just so special because all of the balloons line up. They all light up. And then you get to walk amongst them. And it's like these monoliths. And it's amazing. It also gives you a chance to talk with some of the pilots and maybe some of the crew because the balloons aren't going up in the dark. They do not, but they will be down here for you to enjoy. And then there's a drone light show coming up tonight at 7:45, and then the afterglow, as they call the fireworks. And then we do it all again tomorrow morning, starting out bright and early at 5:45 with the drone light show. I suspect it's going to be another perfect day here at the field. Come down and join us. Hey, check out the Balloon Fiesta website. You could sign up to be on the chase crew, and you can do that tomorrow as well. It's been a great day down here, Jerry. I am so sorry you missed all the blue sky and the beautifulness. But
2: you described it so well, I didn't miss anything.
0: Oh, thank you so much. Check us out tomorrow. And it's been really great to have you along here on 96.3 News Radio, KKOB.
3: How did I lose weight? And I did. Lean, right here. I did. I love this stuff. Listen, Brickhouse Nutrition been with me for a long time. So chatting with Miles, I'm up at like 235. 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
5: From ABC News, I'm Mike Dubusky. Tennessee's governor now says the state's prison commissioner, Frank Strada, has resigned. It comes just days after Strada oversaw the botched execution of Krista Pike. Right now, that 50-year-old death row inmate is being kept alive on a ventilator. Christopher Slobogan, a law professor at Vanderbilt, says the incident has put Tennessee's lethal injection practices under the microscope.
6: One is more hostility towards the death penalty. What happened to her was, in effect, torture. And even people in favor of the death penalty might be saying to themselves, look, if we can't get this process right, we should just stop doing it. But another reaction, of course, is let's do it more effectively. If lethal injection isn't working, let's go with some alternative.
5: Pike's legal team has called on Tennessee Governor Bill Lee to commute her death sentence. Cornell University is under new scrutiny as we learn more about the alleged gang rape of a college undergrad by multiple fraternity brothers. ABC's Olivia Rubin.
1: ABC News reviewing recordings of phone calls she made to at least three of her alleged attackers, telling one of them, quote, "If I wanted to take this somewhere, what y'all did would be classified as gang rape."
5: Yesterday, New York Governor Kathy Hochul appointed Letitia James, the state's attorney general, as a special prosecutor in the case. President Trump heads to Ohio this afternoon after wrapping up a midterm rally in Alabama yesterday.
7: With a month to go until the midterms, President Trump stopping in friendly territory.
8: Alabama, I'm here to say hello, I love you, and I'm coming really as a sign of respect.
7: Appearing in Mobile, the president urged supporters to show up for GOP candidates the way they have for him.
8: This election, I'm asking you to pretend that I'm on the ballot.
7: Trump's stop in Alabama, the third this week in traditional Republican strongholds.
5: ABC's Stephen Portnoy. Meanwhile, Democrats Bernie Sanders and Ro Khanna are rallying in California today in support of a tax on billionaires. You're listening to ABC News.
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11: 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This product is not intended to diagnose, treat, cure, or prevent any disease.
5: The Coast Guard is right now searching for a medical transfer jet that apparently went down off the coast of Nantucket overnight. There's not believed to be any Americans on board, with one source telling ABC News the plane appears to have rapidly descended 7,500 feet before hitting the water. It was on its way from Bermuda to Boston. We're learning some new information about that incident on a Fly Dubai flight this week, where one pilot allegedly attacked another with an axe. Here's ABC's Michelle Franzen.
14: Senior intelligence and law enforcement officials tell ABC News the co-pilot of the Fly Dubai plane, who allegedly attacked the plane's captain and attempted to crash the Boeing 737 bound for Israel, is an Omani national who was previously suspended from flying by Oman Air after he was identified as a security risk.
5: Investigators are now looking into why that man, identified as Hammam al-Hammami, was allowed to fly after he was found to be a security risk. 10 people were injured after a car drove into a crowd in the city of Newcastle, Australia. The driver, who's in custody right now, is said to have held a provisional driver's license known as a P-plater. Here's a New South Wales Police Assistant Commissioner, Dave Wardell.
15: Unfortunately, a young 18-year-old P-plater driving erratically has lost control of the vehicle and gone into the crowd.
5: Two people who were injured are said to be in critical condition in that incident. I'm Mike Dubusky, ABC News.
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24: 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Phil, welcome to the show.
25: Good morning and welcome. I'm excited to be here again this morning.
24: Well, let's talk about this. It's a big number. 77% of Americans say that debt is just flat out preventing them from saving what they want to in retirement. What should this tell us, Phil?
25: Well, you know, it's a huge obstacle when you think about retirement and the retirement security. So many people have debt, and it's a balance between how do I pay off debt or lower my debt and also figure out a way to save money for retirement. So, you know, Bruce, you think about it, everyone's watching the market, but one of the big drains or the real drain is happening very quietly every month because of the debt. And I always think of that as there's good debt and bad debt. And if you got a lot of debt or credit card debts, that's bad debt and that's hard to overcome.
24: Yeah, it really is. And I know our economy, for whatever reason, is built on debt. And that's why we're $40 trillion in debt and counting. But let's talk about this. In this survey, 80% of those surveyed, they face a real crisis. And that's up from 67%, Phil, just 5 years ago. That's a 13-point jump. What is driving this really expansive shift?
25: Well, it just seems like it's always changing. Life is always changing. The market's changing. But, you know, with rising costs, more debt, not as many pensions like the old days. You feel it. You know, I get people say, hey, am I doing everything right? Am I missing something? How do I manage the debt? And how do I make sure I save enough money so someday I can retire or stay retired?
24: You know, you and I have talked here on this show more about inflation in the last 5 years than we really did for a decade. I mean, let's face it, coming out of the housing crisis, all the way until COVID. That was more than a decade where inflation rarely reared its head. Now, since COVID, it's kind of bounced all over the place. And let's talk about how inflation plays into the debt factor.
25: Well, it's a huge factor. You know, inflation, everything costs more. So we typically say a lot with the core financial, our focus, you know, your core values in retirement. It's really for almost all people, it's almost all about income. So when inflation keeps going up, it costs more. How do you keep up with higher prices and stay retired? And we've had several clients just recently that's listened to us on the radio say, hey, I need more money. I need more income. I had a plan. But now that it costs so much more just to, you know, pay the bills or go to the grocery store, how do I keep up with it? And inflation is a big factor long term, not just today or this year, but over the next 20 or 30 years in retirement.
24: That reminds me of a story you and I were talking about before we went on the air today. Your daughter, because again, thinking of debt and thinking of saving money, your daughter, Olivia, visited. She's up in Washington State. And to get back, she wanted to save a few bucks, right? So she took the early flight, right?
25: Yeah, she came in for a long weekend, and they went. My $2 then went to a concert. So she goes, you'll take me to the airport on Monday? And I said, sure. And she has an early flight. And I said, why are we leaving at 3:30 in the morning to be at the airport? Because she saved like 50 bucks. So I'm like, Olivia, next time call your dad, and I'll make up the difference. The ticket's going to be a little more expensive, and we can head at the airport, fly out early, like at 7:30, not at 3:30. So, you know, I sounded good. I had my coffee. She's not asleep on the plane, so she didn't have coffee, but I'm drinking my coffee, so I'm wide awake. I get to the airport, give her a hug and a kiss, drop her off. So I'm driving back. I'm thinking I'm going to go back home and take it easy, but I'm real close to my office, and I live on the west side of town. So I thought, well, maybe I'll just go in the office and get some things done. And that sounded like a great idea until about 10 o'clock in the morning. And I had about 4 sodas and I still couldn't keep going. I said, it might be too early to go in the office by 4 o'clock in the morning unless you have to. So yeah. I learned a good lesson for several reasons, both for my daughter and also for me going to work too early.
24: Yeah. And again, you appreciate your daughter trying to save a few bucks, but you're like, hey, I can lend you the extra cash so we don't have to be at the airport at dark 30. You know, let's talk about the costs that wait for us in retirement, Phil, because this is what really worries future retirees and retirees the most, right?
25: Yeah. I mean, when you think about the cost long term, healthcare costs, long term care, there's several costs on the list that, you know, people fear that they want to make sure they really want to make sure with all the expenses and inflation, they don't want to run out of money. So they say, how could I have a plan if inflation goes up? There's so many things to think about. And it's really about having a plan, not a product, having a focus where you have a retirement plan long term, not only for yourself, but also for your spouse if something happens to you, to make sure you get some control of those expenses that you can enjoy retirement and not worry about running out of money. So, you know, we're still very passionate in what we do. We love meeting people. We help a lot of people. It's complimentary. So if you're one of the next 5 callers, if you would like to set up a time to come in and just get to know each other, see if there's things we can help you with, or set up a 20-minute retirement-ready phone call to see if you're on the right track. And if you're on the right track, great, but we want to make sure there's nothing missing. So give us a call at 505-412-4112. Again, be one of the next 5 callers. It's complimentary. Take advantage of it. We're not looking to make any changes. We're just going to see if there's any things we should be concerned about, any cracks in your planning. Again, that's 505-412-4112.
24: He's Phil Gordley. I'm Bruce Steinbrock. If you're just joining us, we're talking about some of the biggest threats to retirement, specifically debt. Now, Phil, something that stood out from this Investopedia survey, Americans increasingly wish they had a pension. In fact, 69% say a pension would give them a little more of a secure feeling. And that's up from 65% in 2020. What's your thought on that?
25: Well, several things. Number one, we think about, well, what can we do to maybe create your own personal pension?
24: Ooh, amen to that.
25: Come in and say, hey, I've got these different accounts. I got some money from my 401k or thrift savings plan. And they say, well, what can we do to maybe build a income bucket? And then another bucket's more of a growth bucket. So we think if we can help you set up a pension or an income plan that you have income that's sustainable, that you don't have to worry about running out of money. A lot of work in the protected income bucket, but we built a plan that some of your money is principal protected that you can count on. Even if the market goes down or something happens, or the market goes down like it did in 2008 or another COVID, over the next 20 to 30 years, you need to make sure you have an income that won't change no matter what, especially from outside sources.
0: Hmm. Phil and I are born, well, Phil's kind of the end of the baby boom. I'm the early Gen X, but three-fourths of Americans say the disappearance of the pension has left a real mark, making the American dream harder to achieve. And let's face it, Phil, you and I have grown up with having to really save for ourselves and not have that pension. And so let's talk about that.
25: Well, you know, it's changed with the pensions are basically gone. You know, most workers now, they've saved on their own. But there's a lot to think about. The research that we look at shows that a big reason why people, they really wish they had someone they could handle it and work with. And it's a lot of different information, you know, a lot of financial knowledge. And yeah, you can go to YouTube and research it, but you'll get different answers all the time. And YouTube's good for how to fix the washer and dryer, like this broke. But when it comes to money and your health and, you know, go to a professional to make sure you're on track. And we think that's so important because it's changing. And, you know, I've done this now for over 30 years, and it's amazing how many people say, hey, I've got this debt, but I've also got this junk drawer of investments, if you will. And they're trying to figure out how to balance that, how to grow the money, but take care of the junk drawer, not only for themselves, but also for their spouse. So, you know, I hear all the time, well, you know, my old advisor said, don't worry, the market will come back. Well, that's great when you're working, you still got a paycheck. But as we get close to retirement or already retired, you know, working is different. We're able to buy time in the market. We can accept some volatility, but if the market changes in retirement, we need a plan that will give you reliable and sustainable income to enjoy retirement.
0: Ooh, I really like that reliable word. That really resonates with folks. Let's dig in more. We have about a minute and a half here. You talked earlier about kind of creating your own pension. How can we create that predictable income, you know, month after month, year after year?
25: Well, it's funny. We've had a couple of listeners that came in, and one had a lot of money and one had a fair amount of money. And they said, here's what I got to work with. I said, well, right now your money's in the market. Are you comfortable with that? So I thought about, here's two buckets of money. Let's just simplify, keep it simple. One bucket is your income bucket, and we want to put enough money in there to give you the income you need for the next 15, 20 years. So we want to fill it up. It's principal protected. You can't lose it. It's still growing, but you can take income from it. That gives us time with the rest of the money in the growth bucket. And I asked the client, what do you think is a reasonable rate of return if you were well-diversified, if you're in the market? And they go, well, 8%, 10%, 12%. I said, well, okay. I said, what if we just average 6% over time and we can grow that growth bucket so you have more money later? But meanwhile, we can accept some volatility in the market and still have a guaranteed income coming in every month in retirement. So we put a plan together that fits. That's what we focus on here at Core Financial, with your core values. Give us a call. It's complimentary. Be one of the next five callers, 505-412-4112. Again, that's 412-4112.
0: Right here in beautiful Albuquerque, New Mexico. We'll continue with more of the Core Financial Retirement Show with Phil Gordley right after this.
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24: 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Phil, let's talk about this active-passive approach. Can you explain, I guess, the fundamental differences between active and passive investing strategies?
25: Well, you mentioned the sports car and then the SUV. It's funny, as we get older, I had the sports car in my younger days, and had to get, after a while, I had too many speeding tickets, so we had to make some changes. But
24: what was the sports car, Phil? What was it?
25: Oh, well, I had a couple. One was a Lexus LS400. It was too fast. I mean, yeah, they'd get up and go. And then when I had the tickets, was a little red Camaro that just kind of stood out.
24: Did you have some black stripes on it? A red Camaro with black stripes?
25: It didn't have any black stripes, okay, but it was sure fun to drive.
24: Oh, yeah,
25: Now, of course, the SUV, because it's smoother, more comfortable.
24: Yeah, much, much bigger, comfortable ride. That's the way I roll.
25: It's funny now, the radio system and stereo in my SUV as I get older is way better than the old days, you know. But, and of course, now I don't have it cranked up. I have the volume just normal or low. So,
24: yeah, exactly.
25: Yep.
24: All right, so let's get back to active and passive. What are some of those strategies?
25: Typically, there's several things, but passive investment, that's usually like an index fund or ETFs, exchange-traded funds, and we can really track some good benchmarks. And then it typically, with passive investments, lower fees, and also it kind of helps provide less risk, but provide potential downside protection so we can still grow it, but have a little bit of safety in there. And then when you compare that to active investments, those are more tactical investment decisions, more aggressive, for the right people, for part of the money, that makes sense. But also on the active investments, it's really specific retirement goals. Is it the right approach or the right plan for you? So a couple different approaches, but they both got to work together.
24: And now both active and passive approaches, they have evolved fairly significantly over the years. How has technology changed the landscape for both of the investment strategies? And let's talk about the innovative side. What innovations are impacting we as investors today?
25: Well, it's helped a lot. You know, more tools made easier. A lot of technology and tools that we can really pay attention as far as active investments and passive investments. But also today's investment options. There's just so many more approaches today that weren't possible just a few years ago. I really think the technology helps all investors with their planning as well as the advisors. Mm. And while it's a great tool, when clients come in, some people say, Phil, I don't use the computer much. I don't know all the technology, and it scares them. So the key is, for me, when I work with somebody who comes in and we get to know each other, is use those tools where I can do a better job for my clients, but I want to present it so they get it. I want to find out your speed limit, which ones fit your situation. You know, you hear us talk about the fiscal house, you know, how should we put a retirement plan together? So we simplify it, and people remember that. They understand that. But the technology does help save a lot of time and gives us a lot of resources to make us more productive.
24: And probably also on the flip side, there's probably some people that dig into it maybe too much, and it becomes the gospel, and it's like, well, hold on, let's unpeel the onion here. Now, when comparing investment approaches, the focus can be on performance and fees, and that's okay, but taxes
0: And I know we've talked about it enough on the show. If people have been listening for a while, they understand tax is pretty significant, and it can impact your bottom line. So how do active and passive strategies differ when it comes to the implication of taxes for retirement investors?
25: The passive index funds, they'll typically have fewer taxable events, less taxes.
0: Mm-hmm.
25: The other approach could be have different approaches, more taxable, where the active accounts maybe don't have the same tax advantages. So it really just depends on your situation, you know, your income level, what's the right plan for you? Do you pay capital gains on some of your investments? Is it regular income? Can we maybe defer some of it or do a Roth conversion with some of that money over time and have a real tax strategy in retirement versus just, you know, not paying attention to it? Because that is a huge decision on your retirement accounts, the income and your personal situation, and how do taxes affect that?
0: And Phil, I know you and your staff would love to invite people in to talk about this. You have the Core Financial Roadmap, and it really does paint that picture. And since we're talking about kind of sports car versus the SUV, painting a roadmap in retirement is key. And I know you want to offer that to folks listening to us today.
25: Yeah. So when our clients come in and talk, I say, hey, we're just going to get to know each other today. I'm going to be transparent. I want you to feel comfortable, transparent with me. And I said, here's some of the strategies on the roadmap. The first one we look at is investment plans. Are you paying too much in fees? What's your risk level? Are you being more aggressive than you realize? And then those investments, do they give you the income you're going to need? Do they provide the income you need? How do we help maximize Social Security and tie that into your income? So we look at investments first, income planning. And does it make sense to maybe consider a Roth conversion? Along with taxes, Bruce, you know, we talk, is that charitable giving, maybe a donor advice fund,
0: mm-hmm.
25: where you have some tax advantages. And then inherited IRAs, Roth IRAs. So there's a lot of planning that goes into the Core Financial Roadmap. And with those three is the healthcare planning, legacy planning for down the road, or do you want to pass on qualified accounts or IRA accounts to kids and a tax mom, or more in a Roth tax-free bucket of money. So a lot to consider. We go through that. If you want to find out if there's some things we can help you with, it's complimentary. 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Again, that number, 505-412-4112. We'd love to get the chance to be in front of you and answer questions and meet some more listeners. Again, go to the website at corefinancialnm.com or call us at 412-4112.
0: With Phil Gordley, I'm Bruce Steinbrock. This is the Core Financial Retirement Show, and we're talking both the active and passive investing. I just decided to combine the words. And they have their own set of strengths and potential drawbacks. Now, let's talk about some key factors that those who are at or near retirement. And so, folks, if you're, you know, like me in your later 50s, retirement's not that far away when you really think about how fast you feel like life goes. So those at or near retirement, what should their focus be on when they're deciding between a active or a passive approach?
25: You know, it's about having a plan. And a lot of times clients say, okay, Phil, what does that really mean? So we kind of educate, but then we simplify it and say, here's where you're at. And the one thing I find out is, you know, as we get older, time's not on our side. So if it's an active or passive investment, you know, as we get older, we don't have time. If the market goes down, if your investments go down and it takes several years to get back up to break even, that's not a good thing. We want to have a plan that fits you where we have some safe money bucket. And we'll talk about the bucket like your fiscal house.
0: Mm-hmm.
25: Maybe put some of the foundation where it's principal protected, very passive, still earning money with that downside protection. We can't lose it. And then the flip side, maybe we have some money up on the roof that's more aggressive, but we put a plan together that fits your situation to stay retired. Because as we say, we get older, the time's on our side. We can't wait for the market to come back up.
0: When you get to taxes, so often in our working life, we think about taxes when? In the spring of each year, like how much do I owe? Because you're looking backwards. And what considerations should somebody factor in their active or passive approach?
25: Well, number one, have a coach. Have someone help you with it. If done professionally, there's things you can get educated on. one of our goals is when we look at your income and retirement accounts, what can we do to pay the least amount of taxes? We're going to do it correctly, but we don't want to overpay the taxes. You know, a lot of times the IRS is your tax partner. So we like to put a plan together over time to get the IRS out of there and get as much money as we can into a tax-free bucket, because that saves you lots of money over time. And we'll put a plan to see if that helps. And for most people, it does. For some people, their situation is different. And that is not talked about. And a lot of times listeners say, well, I went to my old advisor and said, go talk to your CPA. And the CPA said, well, go talk to your advisor. So, you know, they kind of ignore that. So we think that's very important. We really focus on retirement planning. 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We'll get to see if there's anything we can help you with. 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Again, that's 505-412-4112.
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24: 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You can reach Phil and the team at 505-412-4112. Phil, let's talk about some key questions that those listening to us today, what are questions they should ask themselves when they're in that determination phase on putting together an optimal investment approach?
25: Well, several things come to mind. You know, do you need income from your investments immediately, or maybe not for a couple of years? You know, what's the time frame? How much time do you have before needing the money? What's your emotion level when it comes to being in the market or having some volatility? Does it wake you up at night, or if you can't sleep, then maybe you need to be adjusted and not be so aggressive? But it's got to, you know, really fit your situation. And then, you know, how much of your income do you think will be impacted by taxes? And that depends on several things as far as your personal situation, required minimum distributions, taxes on Social Security income. They've all kind of got to approach or work together. And that's one of the big things we spend a lot of time on.
24: No doubt. And, you know, again, we all get emotional about different things, and money is certainly one of those. And it's, you either have a great relationship with it or a not so good relationship with it, depending on how you've gone through life and you know, what it's meant to you. But let's talk about how someone's investment approach
0: might need to, I guess, evolve as they make that transition from a working, you know, in a career, 8 to 5 or whatever, and going to work. And now all of a sudden they get to retirement and life is different, and that emotions are different, and your investment approach certainly needs to be tweaked.
25: You know, during your working years, you're focusing on accumulation, on growing your 401k, your IRA. And, you know, that's a different approach. Well, in investments, when you're working years, when your accounts go down, you don't like it. But, you know, over time, the 401k will come back up because you have a paycheck. Well, in retirement, we got to make that money last. And we got to grow it that fits your personal situation. And too many people are too aggressive, I think, in their accounts because they don't really have a plan or they don't realize they're more that aggressive. A lot of times Bruce clients come in and they don't think they're that aggressive with their investments.
0: Yeah.
25: And I said, well, let's find out. So we do a risk analysis, kind of a checkup on it. It takes us several days. And we use different, you know, software companies, third parties to do it so it's done properly and it saves us a lot of time. But we go through that with the clients again, and a lot of times they're shocked about how much of their money is really aggressive and more than they're comfortable with. So it does change, but it's got to tie into having a plan to make sure the income will, you can stay retired. And that's, of course, the number one thing is I want to make sure I have enough money that I can stay retired and not run out of money.
0: Yeah, you only want to go back to work if that's your choice, that, you know, you have a side hustle you want to do, or there's something that's interesting to you and you want to do that as a part-time job. But I'm sure there's been some eye-opening experiences, Phil, when you show them after, you know, putting it through the financial lab, if you will, and go, okay, what did you think your risk, you know, tolerance was? And they give you one, you know, spot, and then you show them where they're at and their eyes are about to pop out of their head.
25: Yeah. You know, we talk a lot about speed limits or risk level.
0: Right.
25: So if you think from 1 to 100, with 1 being super safe, 100 being very aggressive, I'll ask the clients from 1 to 100, what do you think your speed limit is? And I simplify it. I use technology, but the speed limit is kind of like your risk score.
0: Mm-hmm.
25: And if you come in after we do the analysis and your risk level is 70 or 75, that's pretty aggressive. And I remember just, well, a couple of weeks ago, we went through that. I asked the clients what they thought. Said, oh, we're 25 or 30. That's our speed limit. And they were a little over 75 or 80. I thought the wife was going to hit her husband over the head. She gave him that look like, you know, what are you doing?
0: Oh, yeah. That's always fun. All right. So rather than viewing active or passive as a competing strategy, it certainly seems they can be complementary pieces of a comprehensive retirement plan. How do you help to marry these strategies?
25: A lot of times we'll use a couple of different things to think about. We'll look at like the rule of 100, and that's a good starting point. The rule of 100 is simply take 100 minus your age. So if you're 65, 100 minus 65 is 35. For most people, it's a good starting point. That tells us you shouldn't have more than 35% of your money on the roof of your fiscal house, or more than 35% very aggressive. Now, everybody's a little different. It depends on how much money you have, but that's a good starting point. We use a lot about your fiscal house. We say, okay, you got this much money. Now, how do we put a plan together? We find out how much do you need for income. And then we say, hey, we're going to put some in the foundation of your house, principal protected, can't lose it. We're growing it. But that's going to be more passive, income grown, you know, income driven. And then, Bruce, the walls of your house, you know, some risk, but not a lot of risk. And then maybe you sprinkle some up on the roof. And the most common one we have is the 50-30-20 plan. 50% in the foundation, 30% in the walls, 20 on the roof. And then we had a listener call and says, hey, Phil, I'm calling about your 50-30-20 plan. And we talked on the phone, and I was like, what? 50-30-20? It took me a second. He caught me off guard. And I was like, oh, okay. And a great guy. Then it came in, had a lot of fun getting to know him. But, and then other people said, Phil, I don't want anything on the roof right now. I'm in retirement. I don't want to lose it. So we really look at your situation. Where are you at now? Do you have any cracks in your plan? And no matter what you're doing now, our goal is just to uncover if anything missing. And we're not asking you to change anything or change who you're doing it with,
6: But when you come in and see us, we have fun. We don't make any decisions on the first visit. We get to know each other, see if we like each other, and then we go to work. And if you want to find out how we do that, give us a call. It's complimentary, 505-412-4112. Again, 505-412-4112. And of course, you can always go to our website at corefinancialnm.com.
24: With Phil Gordley, I'm Bruce Steinbrock. This is the Core Financial Retirement Show. And with so many factors to consider, people can feel like it's a little bit of information overload. And they might feel, you know, it's too challenging to determine a specific strategy or approach. And that's why, again, you folks, you want to put Phil to work with you. You're in charge. You're the CEO. He's the CFO. He's going to help you. He's going to guide you. But at the end of the day, they're your decisions. How do you help people truly evaluate whether their current investment strategy is truly, you know, optimally positioned for a retirement timeline of 25 or 30 years?
6: Great question. You know, we look at, like I said, the income planning. What strategy? How much income do you need? How much do you have to work with? So we really look at positioning the retirement timeline. You know, if you're going to be retired the next 20, 30 years, there's a couple of ways we talk about all the time is I think of it like two different buckets of money. An income bucket, we put enough money of the money you have, we put enough money in the income bucket where it's principal protected, it's growing, and you have reliable, sustainable income. And whatever's left, we can put in the growth bucket. And of course, the speed limit varies on, you know, their situation, whether they want to be a 30 mile an hour or 70, but we can put money in the market bucket, knowing that no matter what happens with the market or the economy or legislation, you still got a paycheck coming in from your income bucket. And, you know, before we said time's on our side, in the growth bucket, that really helps gives us time to take some volatility and grow it over time. So down the road, you have more money. But it's really about having a plan that does all that together. And, you know, there's so much I look at and I'm like, you know, what can we do, Bruce, to maybe lower the fees?
24: Mm-hmm.
6: What can we do to maybe pay less taxes on your retirement accounts? Then we look at what can we do to make less risk? So all three of those, we want to see if we can get those lower. And the last one, the return, get that maybe a little bit higher. So we still want to grow it, but we just don't want to lose it.
24: Yeah, no kidding. Nobody wants
6: to. Bottom line.
24: Yeah, exactly. Exactly. Now, as folks are listening along with us today, Phil, and they're thinking, well, you know, I've been working with somebody, you know, a financial advisor or somebody that's giving them some kind of guidance. You know, my guy's not talking to me or my gal's not talking to me about, you know, all of the things that you present on your roadmap. Let's talk about those, you know, that might want that second opinion, kick the tires. What would a second opinion look like with you?
6: Good question. It's complimentary. First thing I look at is, do we like each other?
24: Mm-hmm.
6: And to me, I think if we were to work together, it's a relationship. It's having a plan, not a product. I think too many advisors out there sell products to their clients. So I talk about having a plan. But the biggest one is when you come in, we're not looking to have you change what you're doing or who you're doing it with. Our goal is, can we uncover the speed limit? Can we uncover maybe any significant cracks that you're not aware of? And then if we help you find those, it gives you the opportunity if you want to work with us. But it's pretty low key. And I have listeners all the time in different, say it different ways, but had a gentleman come in, he'd been listening for like 6 years. And he says, Phil, I really like my financial advisor. I really enjoy it, but I feel like there's something missing. And bottom line was, he says, I don't have an income plan. I got great investments, but I'm going to retire in the next year. So he says, I keep hearing you talk about income planning, and it makes sense to make my income last longer if I have a tax plan. So it's your money. Do what's best for you, but I take advantage of it. Whether you have $100,000 or $2 or $3 million or somewhere in the middle, let's make sure you're on the right track to stay retired. You can reach out to us at 505-412-4112. That's 505-412-4112.
24: He's Phil Gordley. I'm Bruce Steinbrock. 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
0: Well, there are some quotes, they just stick in your mind. And it could have come from a grandparent, a parent, maybe somebody famous who offered some piece of wisdom that just stuck in your mind and you've held on to it for a long time. Some of those words of wisdom stand the test of time. We're going to go over some of that, what we call timeless advice, here on the Core Financial Retirement Show with Phil Gordley. I'm Bruce Steinbrock. 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Phil, I'm going to just start it off with, I had this quote, it stuck in my mind. It was my high school graduation. The gentleman's name, I'm testing my memory here, I think his name was Gary Clark. He said, at my high, he was a really great public speaker, but there was one thing that he said that stuck in my mind, and I've used it over and over again. I spoke at an eighth grade graduation, and I used it, and it's a quote that it has some fun to it, but it also is challenging. So, he said, "It's better to shoot for the stars and miss than aim for a pile of manure and hit." Yes. And I just thought, that's a really good quote. I'm going to hang on to that. So I've used it. Do you have any quotes like that from somebody that you remember? Anything that sticks in your mind as a quote you've hung on throughout your life?
6: I think it's something my dad said a long time ago. He told me once, and I know I was probably in high school or maybe in college. He says, "It's pretty simple. When you have a problem, just do the right thing."
0: Mm.
6: I thought, well, okay. He said, "No, always just do the right thing, and then you have nothing to regret." And I was like, that's always stuck out to me. So, yeah.
0: Well, I love that. And the fact that it comes from your dad, so meaningful. The one thing I remember my dad saying was, I was buying my first car, and he says, "Hey, remember, when you put your name on that document, that means you own up to that. That's yours. So what you created that debt, you pay it off."
6: I also remember one of the quotes my mom used to say when I was young, "If you don't straighten up, I'm going to tell your father when he gets home from work." So,
0: wait until your father gets home.
6: Yes, Mom.
0: Oh, my God.
6: That wasn't in college. I would have been much younger without one.
0: But, yeah.
6: And I can still remember her tone of voice as she said that and the look she gave you.
0: Yeah, maybe even a hand on the hip. Then she knew she was serious.
6: Yeah. Oh, yeah. You knew exactly what she meant. So.
0: Oh, yeah. All right. So here are some timeless quotes, and we'll relate it, obviously, to financial planning as well. But Ben Franklin, one of the founding fathers of the United States, a phenomenal inventor. I mean, I would love, he's one of those guys in history you think, man, that guy was like beyond his years. Anyway, Ben Franklin said, "An investment in knowledge pays the best interest." And if you think about what you have done with your life, Phil, in creating Core Financial, you invested in knowledge, and now you're paying that knowledge forward to every client you work with, or even prospects, even people that maybe don't become clients. You're sharing the knowledge you've built over the course of your career, and I think you're living this quote very well.
6: Yeah, I think so. We like to educate. I think knowledge, I tell clients all the time, they said, well, Phil, I'm not really very good at this, and I don't really get this. I said, well, every time we meet, we're going to try to keep it simple and grow and learn more. And that's what we talk about, the speed limit, or, you know, from 1 to 100, what's your risk level, what's your speed limit? They get that. And I think every time it gets easier and easier. Now, some people are very knowledgeable that come in from the radio, but others are say, Phil, this is all new to me with the investing. I don't understand all that. But I said, well, fine, we're going to keep it as simple as we can and grow together so you'll start remembering. And a lot of times it makes me so enthused when we get together again. They go, I remember that, Phil. We talked about that before. Yeah, that makes sense. And I just feel excited about that because we're really doing an education as well as helping them.
24: Yeah, I do. I really do. I love that. All right, this next quote from Maya Angelou, world-famous, award-winning American poet and civil rights activist.

0: your tax strategies on your retirement accounts and making them all work together. I just still passionately love doing that and helping people. And at the same time, like you said, Bruce, I love meeting new people. I just really enjoy that. So, you know, if that hits home, reach out to us. It's complimentary. I'd love to get a chance to visit with you, see if we're the right fit, see if we like each other, see if we can help each other. If there's things we can help you with, call us at 505-412-4112 or call or text the word plan to 505-412-4112.
1: Yeah, I love it. All right. We're going over some timeless advice, quotes that have been used throughout history. And Paul Samuelson, the first American to win the Nobel Memorial Prize in Economic Sciences for fundamental contributions to nearly all branches of economic theory, Paul said, "Investing should be more like watching paint dry or watching grass grow. If you want excitement, take $800, go to Vegas." This one just makes me chuckle.
0: You know, we talk, let the paint dry or the grass grow. Think long-term. Don't get excited about the short 6 month or a year. Being long-term investing, retirement focus, the way I look at that is retirement planning over the next 20 to 30 years. So how do we position the money to weather any storms in your retirement accounts? We want to make it simple. We want to let the paint dry, but we want to put a plan together so it grows and you can weather all the storms that happen in life so you don't run out of money.
1: Mm. By the way, I just, my daughter bought her first home and I did painting and wallpapering. I forgot how much I hate doing that stuff. But no, it's what you do to help your daughter, right?
0: Yeah. You hire somebody to go do it, Bruce. You say, here, I hire the painter.
1: that's exactly what I thought I should have done after I got done. Yeah, I'm a perfectionist and I hate making mistakes, so yeah, whatever. But it is what it is. All right, first president of the United States, George Washington, once said, "We must consult our means rather than our wishes." Now, I didn't know he said this quote, but this is something, some form of this that I've used with my wife and daughter ad nauseum, and they're like, you know, I get the eye roll now, because I always say, is it a want? Or is it a need? And George Washington, pretty smart guy. I mean, one of the founding fathers of the country, the first president of the United States. And I think this was what he had to tell a lot of people at the time when they're forming this country.
0: Well, you know, I say that too. You know, my wife, she likes to spend money, and I'm more like a little more conservative, the means versus the the wishes. For me, what that means when a couple comes in, or if you're single or widowed, I say, we need to set an income budget. We make sure you have a budget that'll cover your means. So we sit down and say, how much income do you think you're going to need? And we don't want to guess. They say, well, let's go through. What are your expenses? We add on, you know, going out to eat once, we'll enjoy life, maybe visiting grandkids. We put all that down. And then we figure out an income plan along with Social Security to make sure it works. And then whatever is left, we still want to grow it, but we give it permission. That's the income bucket. But then we want to have the growth bucket, a separate bucket of money, if you will, where we have time to grow it. And as we get older, Bruce, time's not on our side, that if the market takes a big turn and goes down, we don't have time to wait for it to come back. We have to have a plan where you have guaranteed income you can count on. And then the other bucket, we have the growth bucket over time where we can grow it for down the road. So the other part of that is then, you know, if you're thinking about an income plan, the tax strategies, it's not how much you make. My dad used to say this too, it's not how much money you make, it's how much money you keep. So, you know, what's your tax plan? 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And if you're not getting that piece of the pie, something's missing. Maybe everything else is good, but if you're not getting help on all the information, income, investment, tax strategies, there might be a time to call us, find out if there's things we can help you with. It's complimentary, 505-412-4112.
1: All right, last quote comes from Eleanor Roosevelt, influential during her husband Franklin D. Roosevelt's presidency. She said, "It takes as much energy to wish as it does to plan." Phil, this is where, again, a lot of people, you've said it, they've heard the radio show, they've thought about it. Just make the phone call. Put the plan together, right?
0: Yeah, I mean, after 30 years of doing this, it's not like we have to have lots of callers. I mean, we like that because I have fun doing it. But, you know, give us a call. We might do one.

0: Two things. I think we may just set up a 15-minute retirement ready phone call, kind of get to know each other, or we may set up a time to meet in person at the conference room where we can just sit down. But it's pretty simple. We want to have fun doing it. I still am very passionate, still love what I do. 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That's our focus, retirement planning. 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
3: 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Core Financial is not permitted to offer, and no statement made during this show shall constitute tax or legal advice. 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
6: From ABC News, I'm Mike Dubusky. Krista Pike is on a ventilator in a Tennessee hospital right now, days after the state botched her execution. This morning, Tennessee Governor Bill Lee announced the state's prison commissioner, Frank Strada, will be resigning from his position. The incident has put Tennessee's use of lethal injection under renewed scrutiny, and her lawyers are now calling on the governor to commute her death sentence. Here's Vanderbilt law professor Christopher Slobogan.
7: Her argument now is that she cannot be executed on one of two grounds. Both of them are based on the Eighth Amendment, which prohibits cruel and unusual punishment. The first argument would be that, at least in her case, execution would be cruel and unusual because she apparently is not going to respond well to lethal injection, and therefore that can't work, and there's no other dignified method of killing her.
6: ABC News has learned the Tompkins County District Attorney, who opted not to pursue charges in an alleged gang rape at Cornell University, declined to review material gathered by university police. New York Governor Kathy Hochul accused the DA of doing the bare minimum and removed him from the case yesterday, appointing State Attorney General Letitia James as special prosecutor. Tompkins DA Matthew Van Houten pointing to Cornell and saying that the school did not provide the full picture. We're learning some new details about that Fly Dubai flight where one pilot allegedly attacked the other, pushing the plane into a sharp dive, apparently trying to crash the plane.
8: Multiple sources familiar with the investigation identified the suspected attacker as 29-year-old Hammam Al-Hammami. Sources say while he was working as a co-pilot trainee for Oman Air in 2024, he was found to be in possession of extremist materials. He was allowed to continue working for the airline, but in an administrative role.
6: And authorities are now searching for a medical jet that apparently went down off the coast of Nantucket overnight. Six people were on board. You're listening to ABC News.
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6: The family of Renee Good, who was fatally shot by an ICE officer in Minneapolis in January, has filed multiple lawsuits in response to the shooting. The family now saying the time is now for the accountability. ABC's Matt Rivers reports.
15: Good was shot and killed in her car by ICE officer Jonathan Ross as she protested ICE operations in the city. The government initially calling her a domestic terrorist, arguing Good tried to run over the officer before he shot her. The family denying that. One lawsuit now claiming wrongful death, the other specifically naming top administration officials alongside that ICE agent.
6: The Army has ordered the temporary grounding of some Apache attack helicopters equipped with a specific transmission system so they can be inspected. ABC's Louis Martinez has more.
16: The grounding affects the newest version of the Apache helicopter, and the transmission system cited by the Army has been linked to at least one earlier Apache crash. In August, the Army had ordered a temporary stand down of all Apache training flights following a deadly crash at Fort Hood, Texas, that killed two pilots. Louis Martinez, ABC News, Washington.
6: Russia has launched a strike on a major bridge outside Kyiv called the North Bridge. Russia's been intensifying its campaign against that Ukrainian city, aiming to break its civilian infrastructure. Meanwhile, health authorities in Russia's Irkutsk region have launched anti-epidemic measures after a resident was suspected of contracting a particularly dangerous infection. I'm Mike Dubusky, ABC News.
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19: It's looking fantastic for this first Saturday of October and Balloon Fiesta. We're looking at lots of sunshine after a chilly morning with light wind. We'll be warmer for the afternoon with a high of 76 degrees in Albuquerque with light wind out there. And for Santa Fe, topping out at 72 degrees with lots of sunshine. For tonight, we'll be chilly once again with mostly clear skies, 52 Albuquerque and 48 in Santa Fe. Sunday will be warmer with breezy conditions in the afternoon and lots of sunshine, 79 Albuquerque and 72 in Santa Fe. I'm KOAT 7 Weather Chief Meteorologist Byron Morton for KOAT.
20: It's 11:06 Albuquerque, 64 degrees. 58 on the plaza in Santa Fe, 96.3 News Radio KKOB. 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
21: Oh, yeah, we have got a fun, controversial show today. We are going to be having a little debate with two of my, one new friend and one old friend. We're going to talk about integrative medicine versus sort of traditional medicine, and who do you go to and what's available to you if you're sort of sick and tired of the old grind in finding a doctor. So with me today is a repeat guest. I promised that I would bring you back, and here you are, Dr. Vanessa Al-Rashida. And on the line also is my old friend, Dr. Dan Julowitz. We go way back. He is a very accomplished musician, which I respect more than the fact that he is also a very accomplished eye surgeon. So he asked me to read this lengthy thing about how cool he is. And so, I don't know. I'm just going to say that Dan and I have known each other for, I don't know, maybe 30 years. Is that probably about right? And
22: maybe more.
21: Yeah. And interestingly enough, an accomplished eye surgeon in Boca Raton in Florida, and decided to go back to school, surprisingly, doing the same fellowship that my guests here in the studio, Dr. Al-Rashida, did. So, Dan, why don't you start telling us just basically what the heck motivated you to go back, and from being an eye surgeon, and now you're doing a program for integrative medicine. What does that mean, and why did you do it?
22: Well, it either means I'm completely nuts or the state of medicine has changed sufficiently to warrant this kind of drastic move, or maybe a little bit of both.
21: So not in a good direction. Medicine is going in the wrong direction.
22: Yeah. So, you know, I've been taking care of patients for 30 years. And, you know, in the major scheme of things, it's not really that long a time, but, you know, in medicine. But during that time, I've seen a remarkable shift in medicine. And I began to see patients coming in. You know, I'm their eye doctor, but, you know, I take a full history. I need to know about their systemic illnesses. I mean, things like diabetes, cardiac disease, all that can manifest in the eye. You know, and I would begin to hear things like, you know, I'd say, so, you know, how you doing? Any changes in your medicine? Oh, yeah, my doc started me on another medicine. I'd say, well, why is that? And the patient would say, doc told me to take it, right? So, well, what's the medicine for? I don't really know.
21: You have better patients than I do. They want to question everything I tell them.
22: Yeah, well, you know, usually it's either a blood pressure medicine, like antihypertensive.
21: Right.
22: Recently, a lot of it's been GLP-1s like Ozempic. But, you know, patients would be put on one medicine after another. And I began to ask, you know, did anyone talk to you about maybe what you're eating or, you know, how you're moving, exercising, how you're sleeping? And the answer was always a uniform. Oh, no. The doc said this number is high and I got to take this and I'll be fine. And that's really not the way we want to treat, especially chronic disease today. There's just much better ways. And we can get into it, but you know.
21: Oh, I think we will.
22: Generally, that was my motivation.
21: Vanessa, is that, can I call you Vanessa?
23: Yeah,
21: I think that's, okay. We know, we're like old pals too. What's your story? I mean, did you get fed up with the sort of the normal grind of just giving pills?
23: So, Greg, I mean, when I was in primary care in an employed group here in town, it was something that I had to prioritize the need in order to see my patients and see them at a frequency of time. And so, yeah, unfortunately, the priority was to not only address things that are on this list of things, but also try to address their medications, make sure the medications are up to date. And also just, yeah, trying to meet metrics. So it's something that what personally led me to just say, you know, enough. Like, this is not what I went into medicine for. And I wanted to go on a path to be able to not only discuss things like traditional medicine because it's still here, it's still prevalent, but what can we do naturally in order to help instill that motivation, that internal inner healing of people?
21: So if somebody comes to see you, are they going to be able to talk about, you know, hey, I want to still take my blood pressure pills, but I want some alternatives? You're not going to demand that they switch everything.
23: Oh, no, no. So the beauty about integrative medicine is that it's not mainly to switch from one thing to another like that first day.
21: Okay.
23: It's to have that conversation just to assess where the patient is in their life, to just see where their motivation is to want to explore more natural options. It's really going to be pretty easy from my experience with patients. They want to go in the direction of wanting to decrease their medications.
21: Right.
23: So it goes into a wonderful conversation about, okay, well, what are those natural things that you're doing? Like what Dan mentioned, like, are you making improvements on your food? What foods are you eating? What type of exercise are you doing? How often are you doing it? And also stress levels as well, assessing that.
21: Well, I'm trying to recruit Dr. Dan to come out to New Mexico. He was just here, went to Taos, and his entire assessment of me is that I'm way too fat and I got to go start working out. So I appreciate it. You guys are just blunt.
23: It's just honest, I guess. Yeah.
21: Dan, how does surgery square with integrative medicine? Is there still a role for surgery? I'm sure there must be.
22: Yeah, I mean, certainly. So, you know, I'm going to take a step back to answer that question.
21: All right.
22: And say that there's two types of diseases in the world. There's what we call diseases of affluence, and there's diseases of poverty, right?
21: Okay.
22: So diseases of poverty are things like infection, cholera, right? Can't get to a
21: nutrition,
22: can't get an IV, you break a bone, right? Those are things that we see in third world countries, not really here so much. And diseases of affluence are the diseases of chronic disease, like diabetes, cardiovascular disease, inflammatory disease, autoimmune diseases. You know, surgery has a role for sure. If I'm in a car accident, right, and my car's totaled, buddy, I'm coming to see you. I'm not going to go see an integrative doc, right?
21: Okay.
22: I need somebody to put me back together.
21: Like, yeah.
22: We are really good at fixing structural problems. In fact, you know, we're probably some of the best in the world at it. But although we excel at surgery, and obviously, you know, that is an essential part of medical care, we really, as a country, fail miserably at chronic care. And I would venture to say that if we were better at teaching people how to live properly, eat properly, improve their mental health, stress levels, spiritual health, well-being, a lot of the surgery that we do for things like cancer would greatly, greatly diminish.
21: Hmm.
22: So a long-winded way of answering your question, but surgery is obviously necessary, but I think we'd be doing a whole lot less of it if we took better care of people.
21: Let me follow up on that. So let's say somebody needs a complex eye surgery. I know you do a lot of glaucoma work, for example, try to save the people from terrible pressure in the eye, the blinding them. Somebody should come to you to get the whole picture taken care of, ready them for anesthesia, for example, make sure that the post-op care is handled with all the different possible integrative things that are out there. Do you do that? Do you treat a surgical patient differently than, say, a colleague who just cuts, for example?
22: I do. You know, ophthalmology might not be the best example of that because our surgeries tend to be very short, you know, measured in minutes, not hours, and they're same-day ambulatory surgeries. So in the major scheme of things, they're not major hardships for a patient.
21: Mm-hmm.
22: But I take certain measures. But, you know, let's use an example with more involved surgery, like something you might do.
21: Yeah.
22: Right? So, you know, your surgeries are very complex. They take a long time, many hours. A lot of preoperative preparation, a lot of postoperative care.
21: Yeah.
22: You know, integrative medicine wouldn't obviate the need for surgery, but it would do the following. It would try to nutritionally tune up that patient prior to surgery. You know, make sure if that patient is elderly and frail, that they're not sarcopenic or muscle wasted, that they have adequate nutrition.
21: Okay.
22: You know, make sure that mentally and psychologically they've been prepared. You know, they understand what's going to be required of them. You know, in the time leading up to surgery, literally the minutes leading up to surgery, you put them in the best possible frame of mind. And that could be using music to relax them, using lavender essential oils to, you know, aromatherapy to calm them down. Post-operative, it might be controlling the nausea with things like ginger or acupressure bands on specific points on the wrist that decrease nausea, as opposed to going straight to medicines.
21: It's amazing. Patients love this stuff. They really respond to it. I can tell them all day long, well, you got this pill that's going to take care of your nausea, and they're like, no, I need this band. So let's switch back to Vanessa, because you're going to start doing this stuff for me as my main referral for patients that want integrative medicine care before and after surgery. You have a new practice in town.
23: I do, yes.
21: Tell us about it.
23: Yeah, so the name of the practice is Guiding Butterfly Integrative Internal Medicine and Wellness, and it's a practice that was from a labor of love. It's been a place that, in my dreams, I always wanted to have, a place that combines not just the traditional primary care that I've had training in, but also just the other side of medicine, the side that a lot of people already are exploring. And so it's just me trying to keep up to date with my patients and just knowing that, hey, there is some natural things, there are some inner wisdom that has been drawn from many different cultures and many different generations that we can utilize even now to help to combine both science and soul together.
21: Dan, you want to come out and join her practice? I need you to retire so we can build that jazz club in Albuquerque we've been talking about.
22: It sounds good, but you know, Vanessa, I'm just really proud of you and people like you, you know, because I think that it's wonderful to see people taking this step. You know, I'm sort of in the back nine right now, and although I do intend to, you know, to dive into integrative medicine, you're going to have an entire career like this. And I think that's wonderful. And I think it's a much better way to take care of people. And I think the day is going to come, you know, they like to say in the fellowship that someday integrative medicine won't be called integrative medicine. Huh. It'll just be called medicine.
21: Right.
22: And that is because of people like you, you know, putting it out there and taking care of patients in this way. So I commend you. I think it's absolutely fantastic.
23: Thank you, Dan. And I hope to see you at the Integrative Medicine Conference next year in Tucson.
21: There you go.
22: I'll be there.
23: Awesome. Great.
21: Let's just go back to your practice for a second. So how do people get to see you? Do they have to have a referral? Can we put your number on the air and have them start calling your new practice?
23: Yeah, no, they can definitely call. They can either go to my website, www.guidingbutterfly.com, and there is a free discovery chat that is set up. And so, yeah, it's free. And people can schedule, you know, time to be able to talk with me, get their questions answered. And yeah, just make that step in order to get to better care.
21: All right. We are going to come back after a short break. Dan, if you can hang with us, that'd be great. If you can't, I know you're busy down there with all the sunshine and relaxation you have in Florida. But well, if you're still here when we come back, we'll kind of go into what's next for you as well, if you can. The doctor's in KKOB. You can call us if you have questions for the doctors, 505-243-3333. We're open to any questions about how we're going to start using more holistic and integrative things to get medicine to the next level. I think it's a really interesting chat. So we'll be back shortly.
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5: Okay, we are now back. The doctor is in. We're here with two Vanessas and Ben. And my good friend, Dr. Dan Julewicz, who's calling in. We are having an amazing discussion about non-traditional medicine, about other avenues to get care and different ways of thinking about how you prepare for surgery, how you take care of all the stuff in your life. It's sort of, Dr. Vanessa, would you say it's like a turning medicine upside down and worrying about the day-to-day chronic health, all the things that we take for granted, and then thinking about the pills? Is that kind of a way to think about integrative medicine, or how should we think about it?
6: I would think about integrative medicine as just filling in the gaps of where traditional medicine has left. And traditional medicine only can help for those who, frankly, are sick. It profits off of people being sick.
5: Right.
6: But integrative medicine, what it does is that not only does it meet people where they are in life, but it also helps with prevention. It helps to reduce the disease burden that our country has. And also, it does have an added benefit of reducing costs to people in the long run. It can help to reduce the ER visits that are driving up prices. That can be one of the things driving up prices. Because, I mean, our country, if you want to go in that direction, we spend so much money on healthcare. And this is the traditional side of medicine. But what are our health outcomes? It's not as best as other countries.
5: Yeah, there's third world countries that have better outcomes.
6: Yeah.
5: So as an addition to this fun show, I have my young son Benjamin here. And we always add a riddle that the listeners can contemplate and call in and see if they know the answer. So this is his first foray, and he's got this one from school. So here we go. If anybody knows the answer, call us at 505-243-3333. Here's Benjamin's riddle. Ready? Go ahead.
7: What do you call a stop sign with no letters?
5: Ooh, stop sign with no letters. I think we call it Larry the Stop Sign. All right, that's out there. Do you guys have, you don't know the answer, do you? All right, there you've just baffled everybody. All right, we're going to see if anybody knows it. Go ahead, back over there. Do you want to tell us again where people can see you? And just as an aside, I mean, I think there's a lot of what you guys, probably you and Dan, are going to do as you grow your new role here that's like a wellness thing, right? I mean, somebody's going to want to establish care with you while they're okay in case something bad happens in the future. Is that who you're recruiting as patients, or is it everybody?
6: Well, it's part of it. And so it's really anyone who is sick and tired of being sick and tired of our current healthcare system. And, you know, people can get on this hamster wheel of feeling like, okay, well, I need to go see my doctor and it's going to take 2 weeks to see my doctor. And then when I see the doctor, it's only less than 15 minutes. Right. And then they're going to give me a pill. And then, oh, everything is going to be better, like was mentioned. And I, you know, it's just and rinse and cycle and repeat. And if something happens, then go to the ER because I can't get in to see my primary. So it's going to be reaching out to people who are frustrated, people who are tired of suffering under this current system that we have of prioritizing profit over people. And when it comes to just my services, you know, wellness is just a part of it, but it is really just meeting people where they are in their life and really just having those in-depth conversations. Like even the visits that I have for new people, they're up to 2 hours. Oh, like, wow. I will be spending 2 hours with someone just to really get to know them.
5: Nobody does that now.
6: Yeah. Yeah. No, so doesn't exist. I really mean it. It's like I'm serious about wanting to really get to the core of what people are motivated and wanting to do in their lives. What is their purpose? And how can I, as a guide, to get them there to where they want to be?
5: How much of this is mental health? I mean, are you, because we have such a paucity of that, especially here. People are resorting to either medicating themselves from whatever reason or even worse, over-medicating, obviously. So do you handle that part of it?
6: Oh, yes, definitely. Like, apart from internal medicine background, I also do have a background in psychology. And, so when it comes to mental health, it's definitely something that's actually one of my niches in being behavioral health and being able just to have those conversations. And another great thing about having a private practice that I actually have the time to actually go in depth on the deep-rooted causes of mental health and connecting not just, you know, the mind to just what's going on, but also having people to understand how the mind connects to the body as well. Everything the body's connected.
5: Can you figure out a way to hypnotize me to stop eating Doritos in the doctor's lounge?
6: Yeah.
5: All right, I'm coming over.
6: If there's interest, yes.
5: Man, after one of these 8-hour cases, I just want to go there, make a beeline for the pretzels, and you know, it's bad. It's not good.
6: Well, you have my number.
5: Dan, are you still with us?
0: I sure am.
5: All right. One thing I've always wanted to ask you about, and I think it plays into this shift that, you know, people are increasingly interested in doing things other than corporate medicine, I think. I remember years ago you were on a kick, and probably still are, about the uncharted area of sort of rainforest, naturopathies and medicines that are discovered through scientists that kind of go into the rainforest and try to find hidden gems, you know, medicines and naturopathies that can be used. Is integrative medicine coherent with that? Does it coexist with that concept? And are you still passionate about it? What's the future of that?
0: I think it's a large part of integrative medicine. You know, you have to realize that every medicine that we have in our armamentarium today comes from a plant. You know, aspirin comes from a willow tree, right? Willow
5: tree that.
0: Bark. Huh. You know, tamoxifen used for cancer comes from the yew tree. Like, all of our medicines essentially come from plants. The problem is that here, you know, as Vanessa alluded to in this sort of, you know, profit-driven paradigm, you know, plant compounds are isolated, purified, profitized, made into medicines. And the beautiful thing about Mother Nature is, you know, she knows what she's doing. She's been around a long time. So when you take a medicine in its more fundamental, natural form, it's really not going to be very toxic. In order for you to build up toxic levels, you would get sick. You would throw up. You wouldn't feel well. Your body would expel it from one end to the other, as opposed to a medicine that's been purified and concentrated, like aspirin or Tylenol, where it will literally kill you if you take too much of it.
5: Yeah.
0: So, you know, the benefit of of these, you know, more modern medicines is they act very quickly and they can be very standardized. And, you know, the corporate model loves that. But the truth is so many ailments can be treated with plants, and so many ailments can be treated with food. You know, a big part of integrative medicine is learning to use food as medicine, which culturally has been around since the beginning of time.
5: Yeah.
0: And that, you know, if I had to really pick the most important, there's so much to integrative medicine. It's so fascinating. But the single most important fundamental aspect is you are what you eat. If you put the right food in your body has all the tools it needs to take care of itself. It literally doesn't need anything else.
5: I remember you, what was the book that you were reading a couple of years ago? It's probably a decade now that, I think it was a doctor that just went off into the rainforest and started looking for different compounds. And I think if in another life, that probably been what you should have done.
0: Yeah, that book was called Earthly Goods,
5: yes.
0: If I remember correctly. And that was, honestly, probably closer to 30 years ago, not 10.
5: Oh, well.
0: Getting up there. Long in the tooth, my friend. and it's a great book, but I would refer to something a lot more recent.
5: Okay.
0: A book called The China Study. The China Study was probably the largest epidemiologic study of dietary patterns and morbidity and mortality. And it was done by Colin Campbell, who is a professor emeritus at Cornell right now.
5: Okay.
0: He is in his 90s. And in the 80s, he took a look at the dietary patterns in rural China.
5: Okay.
0: Like, you know, we're talking about people who don't have a lot of money, don't have a lot of means.
5: Right.
0: And what they ate and what sort of diseases they developed.
5: And they live longer than us Westerners, I would bet.
0: They live longer and healthier.
5: Wow.
0: And I would say generally happier. And why is that? They don't have access to a lot of the food items we have. And it really, it speaks to the diseases of affluence that I talked about. And I don't want to get into the study. Anyone who's interested can look it up. It's called the China Study. The study itself is over 900 pages. Don't read it. The summary book is a lot shorter.
5: Oh, wow.
0: You can listen to it in a podcast, too, or books on tape. But you know.
5: Can you summarize it real quick? Is it basically, you know, cut down the excesses? Or what is the story with it?
0: I can summarize it very easily. So, you know, if you eat a whole food plant-based diet, okay, whole food plant-based, and that does not mean vegan. The term vegan has been tossed around a lot. You can be a vegan and eat a horrible diet because you can eat a lot of processed foods.
5: Oh, really?
0: Whole food plant-based means you're eating food as close to its natural state as possible. Ideally, you'd be growing it, picking it out of the ground and, you know,
5: right,
0: putting it in a pot. But, you can get organic food at the grocer, but you know, you get whole foods, you eat mostly plants, you limit animal proteins to less than 5 or 10% of your diet because, you know, his research showed that animal proteins can be very inflammatory.
5: Oh, well.
0: It can really contribute to chronic disease.
5: I can't give up my occasional steak, dude.
0: You're going to have to limit that to an occasional steak. But
6: once a year.
5: Wow.
0: Yeah. But if you eat that kind of diet, whole food, plant-based, generally, your risk of chronic disease plummets. And if you look at, even in China, once you move towards, closer to the cities, areas where people have more money, more resources, and they begin to adopt a more Western-style diet, which means more meat and more processed foods, their rates of disease begin to mimic that of wealthy, gluttonous Americans.
5: Okay. So, all right. So you know, now you just depressed me. I mean, is there anything in there specifically talking about the advent of Doritos? Because I just have this habit.
0: All right.
5: Let's
0: my advice to you.
5: Oh, yeah, go ahead.
0: If you can read the ingredients on Doritos and you know what every single ingredient is, go ahead and put it in your body.
6: Yeah. Good point, Dan.
5: I can figure it out. All right, we're going to come back after a short break. I want Vanessa to one more time tell us. Do you have an answer to the riddle, by the way?
6: Are you pointing out to me?
5: Yeah.
6: About this? No, I do not.
5: All right. So, Benjamin, again, just
8: is
5: so
8: it
5: we're
8: an
5: clear,
8: octagon?
5: You're going to answer?
8: Well,
5: the
8: I'm
5: voice from
8: a
5: above.
8: Guess. Ben, probably not the right answer.
5: Yeah. No, I think you might be. All right, Ben, you got to come over here and tell the answer.
6: I mean, that's what I thought, but so, I didn't want to say it.
5: All right, so the riddle is, what do you call a stop sign with no words? What is the answer, Benjamin?
7: A red octagon.
5: A red octagon.
6: Red octagon.
5: All right, now people would have to know how many sides to answer that question. Do you want to tell us one more time about Vanessa, where people can look you up and have this free discussion? I think that's really cool. Where do they find you again?
6: Yeah, they can find me either online at www.guidingbutterfly.com, or they can just give our clinic practice a call at 505-460-8842.
5: All right, we're going to come back and say that like seven more times. I hope you're going to explain to us where Guiding Butterfly comes from. I bet there's a story.
6: There is.
5: All right, we'll be right back. The doctor is in. Give us a call, 505-243-3333. You're on KKOB News Radio.
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5: All right, we are back with the Doctor Is In. We're taking your calls, 505-243-3333. I'm here with Vanessa Al-Rashida. She's one of my co-physicians on the Greater Albuquerque Medical Association. We're advocating for much better politics in healthcare. And by the way, we are strongly urging you to vote for Nicole Chavez, by the way. I really want to see her elected. Her opponent is a malpractice attorney who's trying to, frankly, corrupt our system and drive doctors out. So I don't know how you feel about it, but I would really like to see Nicole Chavez voted in. On the other hand, I also have Dan, an old friend of mine. He's an ophthalmologist in Florida, and we're talking about the fact that they both went through an integrative medicine fellowship recently. I think Dan's just finishing. And then Dr. Vanessa Al-Rashida has a new practice here in Albuquerque. I thought we'd do sort of a little quick rapid-fire discussion with both of you about hot topics I can think of that people are have questions about. So red light therapy. Dan, do you know anything about it? Is it worthwhile?
0: Red light therapy, you know, primarily I assume you're talking for dermatologic conditions.
5: I don't know, actually, yeah.
0: Yeah, it's, so, you know, there are certain wavelengths of light that are thought to be stimulatory without obviously being dangerous, like, you know, UV rays, UVB rays. As far as I know, you know, I'm not an expert. I'm not a dermatologist. I think the data is mixed. It's not overwhelmingly supportive. There, like anything, you know, the media hops on this, and you hop on Amazon, and you can probably find 1,000 red light scalp treatments, and, you know, red light facial treatments, and red lights to, you know, make your skin tone better. So, you know, personally, not a huge fan of any of that kind of stuff. I'm sure there's isolated conditions where it's very helpful. I can tell you for things like psoriasis and bad cases of dermatitis, that light therapy helps, but it's not particularly red light wavelength. It's what's called PUVA, or P-U-V-A. That's been around for many years. That's my take.
5: Okay. Vanessa, your take on red light therapy, will you use it in your new practice, and can it cure my baldness?
6: So first question for red light therapy, my take on it is that, yeah, it's more at the level of skin from what it's been popularized, along with muscle to help relax muscles as well. So it helps with circulation.
5: Okay.
6: And and so the next question would be, I will put that on the table for discussion at our morning
5: comes
6: cuddles.
5: To you,
6: A patient comes to me and asks me, do I offer red light therapy, I would say that I would look more internally to try to address what is being shown on the outside.
5: Okay.
6: And that would be my approach in addressing things. Because, you know, the things that were mentioned just now with dermatitis, psoriasis, that is also as a result due to inflammation.
5: Okay.
6: And so by addressing what's going on internally, you know, you can then start to see what things externally are more outer a part of the body, like the muscles, like skeletal muscles and skin, will start seeing a difference too. So that's my approach, is to work inward to then have it be spread outward.
5: Okay, next question. This, things like Reiki or mindfulness. I don't know so much about it, but it's becoming increasingly popular. Will you offer that, Vanessa? And what is the value of it?
6: So for mindfulness, yes, I do offer mindfulness as part of my primary care membership. And for mindfulness, there's different forms. The one that I've been trained in, and I'm sure Dan as well, is mindfulness-based stress reduction. And the purpose of it is focusing on what's going on in the present and really just trying to remove thoughts of past things or future things that are the source of stress. And so it's just that continuous training and also focusing of the person individually to be able to help with just being more cognizant of what's going on in front of them and how to address those problems in the present and promote healing as so far as just focusing on the present.
5: Dan, do you use mindfulness in your practice to get patients ready for surgery or to deal with the stress of it?
0: I use mindfulness every day, both myself and with my patients. And Vanessa hit the nail on the head. It's about learning to be present without letting the worry of the future take hold of you, things that you can't control. So I teach a lot of mindfulness techniques to my patients, the simplest being breathing techniques. Breath, it's remarkable. The one thing about breathing, it's the only function we have in our body that is both voluntary and involuntary.
5: Yeah.
0: You can choose to breathe faster or slower, but you can't choose not to breathe, right?
5: Yeah.
0: And it tells you something very profound about breathing. And in many, many whole body healing modalities that have been around for a lot longer than Western medicine, like Indian Ayurvedic modalities, traditional Chinese medicine, breath work is a big part of those things, even in yoga.
5: Yoga, yeah.
0: Is a big part of it. So I'll just teach basic breathing techniques like box breathing or 4-7-8 breathing. And we can talk more about that if you want. I think it's valuable for your listeners, but you let me know.
5: Vanessa, we're going to take a break in a second. Do you guide these patients through? There obviously must be techniques beyond just breathing about how to be mindful, and you've seen good results from that?
6: Yeah, I give them an example of like at least my plan would be to just have like a box of raisins in the clinic.
5: And no Doritos.
6: No Doritos.
5: Dang it.
6: But the raisins to like be able to have them to just first appreciate just the visual of the raisin, being able to just feel it in their finger, just the different like texture of it. And, you know, taking a moment to just look at it and then, you know, place it in their mouth and let it just sit there in the mouth. Just have the mouth be able to register.
5: It's like
6: the
5: a wine tasting.
6: Yeah.
5: Without the booze. I don't know.
6: Yeah. It's just, but it's a good example. It's just, you know, expressing like the
5: learning how to,
6: of the mouth inside the mouth. And then also, of course, chewing and assessing the taste. And yeah, so it's just a slow process. So that'd be an example.
5: So you train yourself to think about your body's signals and things like that, I imagine.
6: Yeah, so that's another example. Yeah. But yeah, breathing definitely is just really easy to do.
5: I think people know when there's, in my business, it's a lot of catastrophic stuff. So people know when there's a catastrophic thing coming, and they have these internal warning signs. The body's not dumb. Tell us where, again, they can find you.
6: Yeah, so they can find me either online at www.guidingbutterfly.com, or they can just give us a ring at 505-460-8842.
5: All right, awesome. We are going to come back and get the story behind Guiding Butterfly, because I know there's a story. But we keep having to go on a break because we're like just talking too much. Jerry, take us away. We're going to have a short break, and then I think we're going to finish up with a few last questions. You're on KKOB with the Dr. Zinn. Call us if you want to, 505-243-3333.
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5: All right, we are back. The doctor's in our final portion of the segment. I'm here with Dr. Vanessa Al-Rashida and my old friend, Dr. Dan Julowitz. Both of them have completed, or I guess Dan's about to complete, a very prestigious fellowship, the Andrew Weil Fellowship. I remember him on TV back in the day, and he's still kicking and training doctors in integrative medicine. I feel like I've learned so much about what's possible outside of sort of old school corporate medicine. Speaking of which, you do a number of like really fascinating things in your new practice. And before you describe to us how you got the name, what is auriculotherapy? You have a cool, and anybody who can see us on the web, you should check out what she's holding. It's a big model of an ear. And there are various areas along the, what we call the pinna or the earlobe or whatever that kind of map to different wellness issues. Or how do you do it? What do you do?
6: Yeah, so the ear is, if you want to think about the ear as a map, and so the ear is essentially an upside down baby. And so for this ear, I'll just give it as a demonstration in that the bottom of the ear, the lobe, is essentially the head. And for the head of it, there are different spots or different points on the ear where it could be stimulated to help with certain things like headache, like jaw pain, memory, and as well as helping with stress. And as you keep going up the ear, that's when it starts going essentially down the body to like the neck and then also the stomach and internal organs inside the ear. And then just to the lower extremity. So like the legs, knees, toes, to the top of the ear.
5: So this is kind of like acupuncture mapping, right? Or
6: So it is an overlap.
5: Uh-huh.
6: It is okay. An overlap. And so when it comes to auriculotherapy, there's different ways to help stimulate the different points on the body through the ear. And that there's what I call seeds. So that results in, like a dull sensation to the ear. Some people may use like acupressure, which is just applying just hand, like fingers to the different points of the ear.
5: What do you do in your practice?
6: So in my practice, it's really just based on what is going to help the patient the most. So there are different seeds that can be used to help with stimulating different points of the ear to
5: Did
6: help
5: you say
6: with certain
5: seeds?
6: Things. Yeah, they're seeds. They're attached to like an adhesive square.
5: Oh, okay.
6: And it's like a vicarious seed.
5: Okay.
6: So
5: I know some people who swear. What's the version in the feet? Reflexology? Is that what it is?
6: Foot reflexology. Yeah.
5: Okay.
6: Yeah.
5: And
6: it's the same concept.
5: People
6: though.
5: Love it. Yeah, they really do.
6: Yeah, it's the same concept for the foot. So like the toes, the big toe is like the head, the metatarsals are the neck. You get to balls of the feet, and that's like the chest, and you keep moving down to the heel.
5: So do you massage the ear in different spots, or it's really just these seeds that kind of trigger things?
6: So before I do give people the option of what I would do is place like some lancing. So essentially like, you know, if you were
5: to poke your
6: finger.
5: So it's kind of like acupuncture, yeah. Okay.
6: Yeah, similar. So like you would poke it on like as if you were getting like blood on your finger, but it's like for your ear, like the outer ear. And the concept is to help just move the blood out, because the basis behind the auriculotherapy is that when

0: there is certain symptoms going on. There's a blockage of not just blood, but also qi.
1: Gotcha.
0: So this is going back to like Chinese and also European philosophy.
1: All right. Dan, any last thoughts on the future? Are things optimistic in terms of getting complementary care integrated with what we normally do? Is the future bright for this?
2: I think it is. I think that, you know, the public is ready for it. That, as Vanessa said appropriately, patients are sick and tired of being sick and tired. And, you know, they're looking for other options. There's more and more integrative doctors being trained. So I'm very optimistic.
1: All right. We talked ourselves out. Vanessa, where can they see you locally again?
0: Locally, they can see me off of Wantabo on the east side, but they can also have telehealth options. They can also see me online at www.guidingbutterfly.com, as well as 505-460-8842.
1: Excellent. And call her there. Thanks, everybody.
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8: From ABC News, I'm Mike Dubusky. A Tennessee official is stepping down after this week's failed execution. ABC's Rachel Scott.
9: The head of Tennessee's prison system is now resigning after this week's botched execution of death row inmate Krista Pike. Governor Bill Lee making that announcement, saying Commissioner Frank Strada will leave his post sometime this month. Lee has now paused all executions in the state to allow for an independent review.
8: Right now, Pike, who was convicted of murder in 1995, is in the hospital on a ventilator. Her lawyers have been pushing for the governor to commute her sentence. President Trump heads to Ohio today for another rally ahead of the midterm elections, which are only about a month away. Yesterday in Alabama, he told supporters to vote like he was on the ballot, but it comes against flagging poll numbers for the president.
10: Polls show most Americans now have a negative view of the economy and of Trump's handling of it. Two-thirds in an AP poll this week said they believe they're paying higher than usual prices because of Trump's policies rather than forces outside of his control.
11: He's the reason why the nation is the way it is today.
12: He can afford the gas, but most of us can't.
10: The latest jobs report released Friday came in below economists' expectations.
8: ABC's Stephen Portnoy. Just yesterday, the president, in coordination with other G7 leaders, announced the group will tap into the strategic oil reserves in an attempt to get fuel prices down. The move would release 100 million barrels of oil within the next 4 months.
13: The hope is that as they tap into their own reserves, this will relieve the pressure in the U.S. But analysts say that while this will help in the month of October, given the world uses 30 million barrels of diesel a day, it is just a drop in the ocean.
8: ABC's Lama Hassan. An October heat wave continues to build across Southern California. Temperatures are forecast to be in the triple digits today for Los Angeles and San Diego. 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
16: These statements have not been evaluated by the FDA. This product is not intended to diagnose, treat, cure, or prevent any disease.
8: On that news yesterday that several countries are releasing oil reserves in an effort to combat high fuel prices, ABC News transportation reporter Clara McMichael says more people are set to fly in the coming months.
19: Thanksgiving, we know the Sunday after is always going to be nuts. If you travel a couple days after that, Monday or Tuesday, not only will you avoid the chaos at the airport, but you could save up to $250. Christmas too, Christmas is Thursday this year. People are traveling Monday or Tuesday. Leave the week before, you may find some savings there, but across the board, experts are telling me book now because we just don't know how much higher this is going to get.
8: A court victory for an actor in a dispute over artificial intelligence. ABC's Chuck Sievertson.
20: A Tokyo court has awarded legal protection for the human voice in a landmark case involving a popular Japanese anime voice actor. The court ruled that Kenjiro Tsuda's voice was used without permission on TikTok. The decision marks Japan's first acknowledgement of voice rights. Tsuda sued over an AI clone of his voice used in videos. The ruling comes as concerns rise among voice actors about AI cloning.
8: And a man arrested this week in connection with the suspected terror plot at a UK airbase last weekend has now been released on bail. Authorities say he was a 25-year-old dual UK-Iranian national. Earlier this week, UK Prime Minister Andy Burnham said the UK government can confirm our belief we believe Iran to have played a part in the incident. Mike Dubusky, ABC News.
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24: The New Mexico Medical Society, Bob Clark, along with our producer, Dale Cornelius, here on 96.3 News Radio KKOB. We have two guests who are in studio with us. Both have been on with us before. including most recently Dr. Nathaniel Roybal, many times, especially over the past year with the Battle of MedMal reform up in Santa Fe. But the new CEO and executive director of the New Mexico Medical Society, it's been a while since he's been on the morning show with us. Former Albuquerque mayor Richard Berry is with us. And if you have any questions or comments regarding the issues we'll be discussing here for the New Mexico Medical Society, you can send us a text message at 505-243-3333. Mayor, it's good to see you. How you doing?
0: Bob, it's been a long time. Last time I saw you was at an Isotopes game.
24: Yeah, I believe so. That was a long time ago.
0: Yeah.
24: No question about it. And before we kind of get into it, because I know you guys can already see this coming, even though MedMal reform and HB 99 did pass, once it hit the floor of the House and the Senate, did pass overwhelmingly bipartisan. There seemed to be some hints out there that there could be an effort to maybe repeal some, if not all, of the medical malpractice reforms. And we'll talk about that coming up in a little bit. But Dr. Roybal, you now have the official title of Vice President of the New Mexico Medical Society. So congratulations to you. That was just a recent development, wasn't
1: Absolutely
24: it?
1: Excited. Plenty of work coming my way, but it's our real goal to make the Medical Society special and give patients what they want here
24: yeah.
1: in New Mexico.
24: And it's been around a long time. Well, 1885 is when it was first incorporated. I mean, that was 27 years before statehood here in New Mexico.
1: Started up near my old hometown, Las Vegas, New Mexico, and then eventually got incorporated into the state of the New Mexico Medical Society. So been around 140 years, and our goal is to make sure that we shine in the 100 years ahead of us.
24: Absolutely. And let's talk a little bit about Mayor Berry and how you got incorporated into this new position with the New Mexico Medical Society. Mayor, how did all this come about for you? You just started, a couple of months ago, right?
0: Yeah, a little over a month ago. And really excited to get the opportunity. I had spent the last 5 years, I was the CEO of a tribally owned enterprise and really enjoyed that. And it got to the point where we had stood that up and wanted to get a Native American leader in that chair. We did. He's fantastic and really enjoyed that opportunity. And so kind of was looking for an opportunity to be helpful. And I coupled that with the fact that my family, my friends, people that I know, have really been having a difficult time finding a physician. Mm-hmm. Long wait times to get in. Of course, I've been following this like everybody else in the newspaper. I followed House Bill 99 last year. This is a real thing in New Mexico, and I really wanted to help. So started talking to Dr. Roybal, had some good conversations, felt like had a lot of gas left in the tank at this point in my life and my career, and I felt like this is a good opportunity for me to get up and do something meaningful and support the physicians who really have one goal in mind, and that is taking care of their patients.
24: You know, it is hard to believe. I mean, time flies. It's hard to believe it's been 9 years since you wrapped up your two terms as mayor of Albuquerque. When you were done after your second term, kind of what was your mindset in terms of taking a break, but then at some point wanting to kind of get back into some sort of public service?
0: Right. Well, we had slowed our construction business down, basically shut it down in order to do public service. So we had some opportunities to maybe look at starting that back up. We chose not to do that. I spent the first several years out of office working with nonprofits around the country, traveled coast to coast, working on some of the things I was passionate about, homelessness primarily. Taking some of the things that we had done here that had worked well and helping other communities and nonprofits replicate those. And then, did some work with the tribal entity for 5 years. And then, really this is a dream job for me because it's just something that really matters. And I've met the physicians, I've met the leadership. Dr. Angela Sanchez is this year's president. Dr. Angelina Villas-Adams is the president-elect, and then, of course, Dr. Roybal. If you had a chance to sit down with these leaders, and this is a physician-led organization, so I work for them. They will decide the policies. I will help execute the mission, and the mission is patient-focused. And I think that's one of the things that your listeners could take comfort in. These physicians, not only did they go to school for 14 to 16 years to get a chance to take care of us and our families, but when I talk to them, it's not about them. They want more of them. They want better medical care in New Mexico. So all these fights that you see, if you want to call them that, and all these discussions about legislation and this urgency to make New Mexico a better place to practice medicine, all comes back to the patient. And it's been humbling and inspiring for me just in the few weeks that I've been here to see their mindset and how they go about this. So I'm looking forward to listening and learning. The rural physicians, we have 19 affiliates around the state. We have Gamma's the big one here in Albuquerque. But these are physicians from Clovis and Alamogordo and Roswell and Farmington. Dr. Underwood was our past president from Farmington. Dr. Hayes down in Clovis. I mean, this is a statewide effort. Mm-hmm. So it's something that I can throw myself at. I like working. I like late nights. I like all of these things. And so it's been a real joy so far.
24: Dr. Roybal, talk a little bit about having the opportunity with, I mean, obviously, public policy background, extensive 8 years as mayor of Albuquerque, but also before that, you served several years in the New Mexico State Legislature as well. So talk a little bit about having the opportunity to welcome R.J. Berry to the New Mexico Medical Society and what it could mean for the organization moving forward.
1: Absolutely. I think we're really excited. You know, after House Bill 99 had passed, our leadership retired out of the Medical Society and gave us a chance to rebuild. But, you know, I think just that long session and the fight just really wore on those folks. And
24: Annie Young?
1: Yes.
24: She was the previous CEO and executive director.
1: She retired. Yes, sir. And so we started a search, but Mayor Berry's really humble in saying that, you know, he had spoken with us, but he really was already providing a lot of insights to us. You know, as physicians, we're not experts in legal or legislative strategy,
24: sure,
1: all of the things that need to be done, how to carry a message, all the things that...
24: Your doctor's not lobbyists, right?
1: That a former mayor can really do. And he had helped us really with our messaging, our strategy, and was a part of a lot of important phone calls and meetings from the get-go. And when that position opened, the search opened, and thank God he had the willingness and, like he says, the gas in the tank to do that. But in terms of what it means for the Medical Society, this is huge in terms of somebody who has, like you said, been there, done that, and has a skill set that's different than the physicians. And we are physician-led, but we do realize where we have shortcomings, and that's mm-hmm. in these areas legislatively, politically. And I think, you know, Mayor Berry's been doing this for 20 years, which is about 10 times longer than I have. And so we welcome all of that experience. And I think it's going to pay dividends for the New Mexico patients.
24: You know, and Mr. Berry, you mentioned statewide efforts here. And of course, that makes sense because while everyone in New Mexico is impacted by our doctor shortage, whether it's if you have a primary care physician who retires and then suddenly you're in the market for a new one and there may not be someone available, you have a long wait, or even if you have a primary care physician, you can wait a long, long time to get an appointment, especially if you need to see a specialist. And that impacts everybody across the state of New Mexico, but especially given the rural nature of our state, it's even a bigger issue for people out in those rural areas. Right?
0: It is. And, you know, we spent our construction career eating at local places at all these communities that we worked at. And I'm getting a chance now to go back and revisit that. And really was one of the things that attracted me to this as well, is getting back out and seeing the state. The other thing that attracted me to it is this idea, having been a legislator, I don't think that gives me any special place, but it gives me an understanding of how hard our legislators work. I'm coming to this with a profound respect for our friends that, you know, that serve in our legislature. They have a lot of things coming at them. It comes at them fast. This is one of the most important things, I would argue, in New Mexico right now, but there are other things as well. So I'm hopeful that working with the physicians, working with the New Mexico Medical Society, understanding, having sat in the chair, having been on the Appropriations and Finance Committee, understanding how the state budget works, some of those things. I don't take that for granted. I don't take that, and I will not engage with legislators from a prideful place on that, but I know how hard it is for them as well. So maybe we can find some common ground. And the New Mexico Medical Society is a trusted source. There's lots of noise. Lots of people want people, you know, through commercials or through any kind of public relations, want to get their point across. And so if I can help distill down to good information for legislators and leadership in Santa Fe and the governor and the new governor come next year, getting that information from our physicians, making their voice prominent, having them do most of the talking, I think that's going to help the patients. It's going to help everybody. So, yeah, and then New Mexico, you know, is built up. A lot of the legislators are rural. So many of the disagreements in Santa Fe don't always come from Democrats versus Republicans. It comes from urban and rural. In New Mexico, you know, Albuquerque plays a special part in that. If you need a specialist and you're in a smaller community, you come to Albuquerque. So there's a real onus to make sure that we're thinking holistically about the state, not just one area.
24: Well, and this is one issue, as I said, it impacts everybody. It's a bipartisan issue, because when you called for an appointment, they don't ask, are you a Democrat, Republican, or an independent? So everyone is impacted by this regardless of their politics.
0: And I'm, you know, not much for partisan politics anymore, Bob. You know, the last 8 years, I mean, I had to run for office. I did. I loved it. I loved every day of being the mayor. I loved every day in the legislature. Just for me now, at this point in life, I can respect you no matter what your standpoint is, but I do want you to help us help medicine, help you and your families.
24: Dr. Roybal, we talked to you about this earlier this year when you were in the fight, in the thick of it, up in Santa Fe, and you came on with us a couple of different times. But you're from New Mexico. You were born and raised here. You've worked in some other states in healthcare, but this is where you want to be, and that's why you're fighting very hard for medical malpractice reform. And that's just the start of it. There are other things that need to happen as well, and we'll talk about that. But talk a little bit about your retina consultants of New Mexico, your firm, how things are going, and why it is important for you to try to help create a climate where physicians want to be here and not necessarily feel like they have to retire or move to Arizona, Colorado, or Texas.
1: Well, really, really important question. And you're right, Bob. New Mexico is in my heart. It's where I want to be. I love this place. My family's here, and multi-generational place. And when I work for healthcare, I'm working really for the healthcare of my parents and aunts and uncles and brothers and sisters and nieces and nephews. And they literally number in the hundreds at this point. And a really big New Mexico family. But I think what makes me excited about all this work is maintaining that vision of I work so hard because I want of what I see, what New Mexico can be. And I came from places like Iowa, a really small town, 70,000 people, one of the best hospitals in the country. Really crazy. Iowa City, 70,000 people. So the mantra that we're too small, that we can never have great healthcare because we're rural, absolutely incorrect. There's no reason we can't have one of the best hospitals in the country in Las Cruces, New Mexico, or Roswell, or Farmington, in these rural places. And you see that again in Rochester, Minnesota, with the Mayo Clinic, probably the best hospital in the world, and in a small town. And so, you know, what we have other than those two places, we have a beautiful climate, beautiful people, and much nicer to be in New Mexico in January in any of those towns rather than Rochester, Minnesota, don't you think? Mm-hmm. And so we have a lot going for us. I think what New Mexico could be, I think that's what my heart is to give New Mexicans that ability to be healthy, because I think living your dreams rests on, first off, living a healthy life.
24: Absolutely. And Richard Berry, he's alluding to it here. New Mexico is a great state with wonderful potential. We do have a lot of positives going for us. A lot of negatives as well. But the one thing I get frustrated over the years is when you hear someone, when you're talking about an issue, just say, if you don't like it, why don't you just move? New Mexico's worth fighting for, and that's what this is all about.
0: I know lots of folks from all over the country. I still engage with mayors from around the country through a project I do with the Yale University, and lots of great stories from lots of great places. I wouldn't trade with any of them. And one of the things I learned as mayor and in the legislature, I loved this place going in. I adored it coming out. This is a very special place. And I also see, I don't think we give ourselves enough credit in New Mexico for the level of gumption that we have. I was born in Iowa, grew up in rural Nebraska. I graduated from a town of 12,000 people. And so I know the mindset. As I traveled the state for decades, building buildings and doing things. So I agree with Dr. Roybal. This isn't about New Mexico not having the capability sets. We have a great deal of wealth inside of government here, thanks to our friends in the oil and gas business and others who are out there working hard every day to generate revenues. So you put that together, and I think the thing that was inspiring to me last year is we saw our legislature have the political will to do some very meaningful things in a very quick order. So if we can, as the New Mexico Medical Society, help them understand what the doctors are facing, because at the end of the day, that's what their patients are facing. This is, you know, the patients and the doctors are saying the same thing. And if we can build a case to make New Mexico one of the best places to practice medicine in the United States, and last Wallet Hub survey I saw, we were 45th, how good would that be for everybody? Mm-hmm. And so this is something we can all get on board with. We can find common ground. And I saw it last year. I was super, super excited to see what I saw.
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24: Bob Clark, we continue now with former Albuquerque Mayor Richard Berry, who's the new executive director and CEO of the New Mexico Medical Society, and also with us Dr. Nathaniel Roybal, who is now vice president of the New Mexico Medical Society. And let's talk about HB 99. It was approved. Once it got to the floor of the Senate and the floor of the House, it ultimately did pass overwhelmingly in a very bipartisan vote. There were some efforts, obviously, to really water that bill down with amendments, but they all got peeled out before the final vote went into effect May 20th. But it's going to take time before we start seeing the impact of all of this, right?
1: It's going to take time, and obviously we want to continue to monitor the metrics on how this is affecting healthcare and rates and physician recruitment and retention. But Bob, there's actually some really promising news this September, this month, out of the Legislative Finance Committee. We heard that three medical malpractice carriers were filing for a rate decrease after evaluating the changes from House Bill 99, and so there's going to be some immediate relief from that. How much those rate decreases will be remains to be seen, but it's a very positive sign. The Patient Compensation Fund is where doctors pay in, and their surcharges predicted to come down 10% this year, what they're saying. And so there is some immediate relief from HB 99, showing that those methods are working. And obviously, this is a long-term game that we're playing. But I think following those metrics is going to be really important, because long-term, what we really care is keeping doctors and building healthcare. And so we have to revisit this as many times as we need to. And looking at House Bill 99, it was a really important legislative win. But I classify it as the first step in the long journey towards the healthcare we all need. And,
24: yeah.
1: And I think that continuing to talk about it, continuing to educate our patients, everybody, our listeners, is going to be really of the utmost importance.
24: And make no mistake, Mayor, that while we do focus a lot on the doctor shortage as it relates to bad medical malpractice law that we used to have here in New Mexico, it's just one step in the process. It's something we've all been paying for because of the resulting doctor shortage. More and more people just continue to end up going to the emergency room for care instead of being more proactive. And that's the most expensive medical care that you can seek when you have to go to the emergency room.
0: Yeah, New Mexicans are paying the cost of this. They're paying the cost through their premiums. They're paying the cost as a family because it makes medicine more expensive, less accessible. So let's always bring it back to the patient, because what other industry do you know that wants more of themselves and more competition? The doctors want more of themselves. They want more physicians for you and your family. So any idea that this is about somehow lining their pockets, because it is ridiculous. This is about wanting to provide that best care. You know, medical malpractice, just from a historical standpoint, goes back to 1976. And it was maybe never great, but it just kind of went along for decades. And then, you know, in 2021, what predicated all this was in 2021, that was the COVID session, if you'll remember. Mm-hmm. Everybody's wearing masks. There's nobody in the roundhouse. Things are done on Zoom. And here comes House Bill 75. And it upset the apple cart. So much so that they had to have a special session just months later so physicians could even practice in hospitals. Well, from 2021 till now, Dr. Roybal and his cohorts and the New Mexico Medical Society and others, GAMMA, the Hospital Association, Troy Clark and his group, have been fighting hard to get back to some place to have a basis to launch from now. So I would agree with Dr. Roybal. House Bill 99 got us part of the way back. We were such an outlier after House Bill 75 that let's just think about this as this got us back to a place where maybe now we can have better conversations and it stabilized things. We're starting to see some early things. Policy sometimes takes a long sure. time to take effect, so we're asking people to have a little patience. We're already seeing positive signs, but there is more to do.
24: And even though HB 99 got passed, you can never let your guard down, because there don't know this for sure, but there seems to be some hinting from some Democratic lawmakers that there could be an effort to maybe repeal, maybe not all of HB 99, but some of it, because of some information they received at a Health and Human Services Committee hearing in Gallup back in August. They're trying to use this information as a way saying, hey, we were misled here about the doctor shortage. We really don't have a doctor shortage here in New Mexico. Obviously, that's not true, but they're trying to use this information as a way to say, looks like we were hoodwinked a little bit.
1: Well, that's kind of like walking away from a burning building that's a firework factory and people are coming out in flames and you're just saying, hey, there's nothing to see here, folks. Go home. And I think that, you know, you're not going to convince New Mexicans that there's not a doctor shortage. I think the data just doesn't show that. We're going to get some really good doctor numbers for the legislature and others that are going to really show. But what really matters is what people are feeling on the ground. And Bob, you talked about people having to go to the emergency room instead of to their primary care doctor. That raises costs. Those raised costs are then reflected in people's insurance premiums. And it's costing employers, it's costing workers, and not small dollars, but huge. This is a tax of thousands of dollars per year on every New Mexican. And so we have to get doctors in the door, because when you go to the emergency room after spending 16 hours waiting in a hallway and you still don't get the care you need because they still say, well, you have vision loss, you still have to go see Dr. Roybal.
24: Yeah.
1: And so that's what's happening to New Mexicans. Let's get them to care. Let's save them a ton of money in the process and build New Mexico healthcare.
24: And the numbers the lawmakers in this committee got in August, it's fair to say they were very misleading overall, weren't they?
0: I don't think they were intentionally meant to be that way. I
24: mean, yeah.
0: there's statistics can be used in lots of different ways. And so much of this discussion in New Mexico could and should improve. And that means tamping down the noise. This was a committee hearing. The number that was quoted was the number that was quoted.
24: Yeah, 38. They said that the state actually added 3,800 medical doctors over the past 4 years, up more than 50% since COVID-19. But the report didn't take into account retired or inactive physicians. In other words, how many left during that same time? And it didn't distinguish between primary care physicians and other medical doctors.
1: Big distinction is the number of those 3,800 physicians that are actually practicing in New Mexico. And this is what makes it really hard to really – we have to actually parse through billing data for every single physician in this state and every bill submitted. And we're in the process of doing that, and we're going to have some really good data. But what we care about is boots on the ground. People that are getting their hands dirty
24: are here.
1: Helping New Mexicans. Yep.
24: Absolutely.
0: And I felt like maybe that data was used a little bit in a disingenuous way. I mean, those are not all people that live in New Mexico practicing in New Mexico. There's lots of reasons for that. Some are practicing out of state because you can practice at federal facilities with a New Mexico license. Our license is less expensive than other states. I mean, there's lots of reasons. But at the end of the day, I think Dr. Roybal hit it on the head. Are you seeing this as a family? You think there's enough doctors in New Mexico? Let's use that as our North Star, our benchmark. And when we get there, we can spike the football.
24: Guys, let's talk. I know HB 99 was the main focus of the session, and rightly so. But HB 66, tell us about this bill and how it works and how you think it's going to make a positive impact on trying to keep doctors here and to move here.
1: HB 66 was a really important bill. What it did is increased loan repayment for doctors who are working in New Mexico from $75,000 total allocation to $75,000 per year for 4 years, to up to $300,000. And there's, believe it or not, a lot of doctors who do graduate with debt in that range from medical
24: school.
1: And it just received overwhelming praise from the medical community. The number of applicants was huge. It was funded to $25 million, which sounds like a lot of money, which it is a ton of money. But you could tell.
0: Yeah, let me just start by saying thank you. Thank you to the legislators. Thank you to the governor. This was if you're watching policymakers do anything, and if you're interested in that, this is a great example of great leadership, understanding the issue, making a policy and then appropriating it from like $1 million a year. It was already there to $25 million. And that's a big step forward. And of course, as I mentioned earlier with HB 99, sometimes policy, you turn the rudder and the ship takes a while, but give it some time, let it work.
24: It's like HB 99.
0: This is HB 66 is the perfect counterpart. That makes a difference tomorrow. Over 2,000 physicians applied for that. And the big news last week was, well, only 7% of the people got funded. That shows you the need. So that's a positive thing. The legislature and the governor put $25 million in. It's gone immediately. There's more to do. So we're hopeful they'll look at that and see that, gosh, this is something that can make a difference right now. Maybe we can do some more of that, fund some additional. That would be a great thing for the new governor to do, whoever that ends up being. And then I think I would just say that this gets people with a four-year commitment. So you get this reimbursement. You have a four-year commitment, and it's a lot of high-need areas. And so you're going to go to these high-need areas or high-need specialties. You're going to be there for 4 years. Another argument to be made for House Bill 99 is, let's hold the line there. Because at the end of those 4 years, these doctors can then decide if this is a great place or a sustainable place even to practice medicine. So that they go together. You can't uncouple them. But thanks to the legislators, we will be advocating to continue those kinds of things. And hopefully with some of the extra revenues coming into the state, maybe they can see fit to do some more.
1: I do think one of the things to point out, your listeners are great financial folks. They understand investment. And I think that when you put in $75,000 per year per doctor, you think about that. What's the state get in return? Each doctor, this is one of the things that's not talked about, typically employs 12 people. And in my office, those 12 people are not minimum wage jobs. These are $60,000 plus per year jobs. And so it's literally a tenfold return on job. And
24: you're right. I think when it comes to healthcare and specifically doctors, you don't necessarily think about the economic trickle down effect that all of that has with the other people that you employ in your office.
1: Enormous. And I think our best recruitment tool we have in New Mexico is our people in our communities. Get doctors in there after.
22: How did I lose weight? And I did. Lean, right here. I did. I love this stuff. Listen, Brickhouse Nutrition been with me for a long time. So chatting with Miles, I'm up at like 2:35. True story, I never minded being 2:35, but you know what minded? 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
24: Balloon Fiesta, Bob Clark along with Dale Cornelius, Zoltan in the newsroom, Candy Cruz Traffic, 96.3 News Radio KKOB. Of course, the rain is clearing out. The weather looks like it's going to be very, very nice for the opening weekend of the Albuquerque International Balloon Fiesta. But as we know, the field there at the park has taken on a lot of water that past 2.5 weeks, and we're going to talk about the field and get you a preview as well for the Balloon Fiesta coming up. And joining us on the program is the communications manager for the Albuquerque International Balloon Fiesta, Stephanie Kitts. Stephanie, thank you very much for your time this morning. How are you doing today?
6: I'm good, Bob. How are you?
24: I'm fine. At this point, just a couple of days, do you feel like everything's ready to go? Give us an update on the condition of the field as we head into this Thursday with the balloon pilots set to start showing up early Saturday morning.
6: Yeah, like you said, it's very soggy out there, which is, you know, a good thing because New Mexico definitely needs the moisture. But not so great for upcoming Balloon Fiesta. However, our crews are doing a great job managing everything down there, and we are certainly ready to welcome everybody on Saturday.
24: Is there anything that you are doing or you can do to help with the condition of the field at this point, or do you basically just have to rely on Mother Nature and the clearer skies and the sunshine and warmer temperatures over the next 48 hours?
6: Yeah, exactly. You know, certainly we're taking precautions. We're not driving on the grass at all, even though that's something that generally happens this time of year, and kind of just doing our best to maintain, good conditions for guests as well as pilots. Yeah.
24: So obviously with the field being taking on all of this rain over the past 2.5 weeks, obviously the ground is very, very soft. Trucks on the field can certainly, cause some issues there as well. But as we know, even just wet grass in general, balloon pilots do not and cannot lay out their envelopes. So what are some of the precautions they may be able to take just in case the grass is still a little wet, a little moist on Saturday morning?
6: Sure. A lot of our visiting pilots, are kind of used to similar conditions because they often come from more humid climates or areas that get a lot more rain than we do generally. And a lot, if not most, of our pilots carry tarps that they can lay down on the ground before they actually lay down the envelope of their balloon. So really not concerned about operational pieces of it, more just, the comfort and the making sure that we don't hurt the grass in a permanent way. You know what I mean?
24: Absolutely. Stephanie Kitts, Communications Manager for the Albuquerque International Balloon Fiesta, with us here on News Radio KKOB. And Stephanie, hopefully the ground and everything will firm up and really be in good shape for Saturday morning. Let's just talk a little bit in general of the Balloon Fiesta this year. And that is obviously, like everything else, you've got a centennial celebration for Route 66 as part of the theme this year. Tell us some of the things that are going to go along with that.
6: Absolutely, yeah. So our theme this year is the Scenic Route, and obviously that's a nod to the centennial celebration. You're going to see a lot of imagery related to that in the drone show this year. It's a really exciting show this year. We're really looking forward to seeing it up in the sky. We've also got a couple of Route 66 themed balloons that'll be around. We, of course, have the Festival of Wheels car show that happens the first weekend. So really excited just to have all of the celebration in conjunction with the centennial of Route 66.
24: And this year marks the return of Music Fiesta after a one-year hiatus, but the format's going to work a little bit different this year. So tell us about that.
6: Yeah, we're really excited about it. So it's still taking place the second Saturday, which this year is October 10th. And the difference is, instead of it being a standalone event in the afternoon, it's going to be fully incorporated into the evening events. So we'll start with some live music with a local artist, Nathaniel Krantz, and then we'll do some of the typical Balloon Fiesta events with more live music intertwined. And then for the headline act, Russell Dickerson, will actually have some balloons glowing during the first half of his performance. So it should be a really exciting way to experience Music Fiesta this year.
24: And I know the drone shows are returning once again this year. This really has become a staple over the course of the past several years at Balloon Fiesta, a wonderful tradition that a lot of fans, especially those very early at the Balloon Fiesta Park in the mornings, really have taken to.
6: Yeah, we love the drone show. I feel like it gets better year after year. The company we work with is just absolutely amazing. Definitely a lot of collaboration in the imagery that we see. But yeah, it's going to be a great show this year. A different show in the morning versus the evening session. So definitely look to the sky if you're coming both in the morning and the evening. You'll see two different shows.
24: Stephanie Kitts, who is the communications manager for the Albuquerque International Balloon Fiesta, with us here on News Radio KQB. Stephanie, just a couple of things here before we let you go in terms of getting to the park and once people get to the park for security. And let's start with security. Tell people what they can expect when they're going through the gates and some of the options that are available for people if they want more of an express route through security.
6: Absolutely, yeah. So if you are coming and you don't have any bags or chairs or you know, like strollers and those types of things. We do have some express lanes that basically you just have to go through the metal detectors, scan your entry ticket, and you're good to go. Folks that are bringing some extra things with them, backpacks, you know, blankets, bags, any of that sort of stuff, we'll have to do the metal detector in addition to a bag search. But it's all very efficient. We've got lots of lanes at each entry gate, so we don't anticipate too much of a wait in that line.
24: And Stephanie, finally, in terms of getting to the park, I know obviously a lot of people will drive out and park at Balloon Fiesta Park, but with opening weekend and with the weather expected to be very, very nice, I'm sure you're anticipating big crowds, especially Saturday and Sunday mornings. So park and ride is always an option that people should take into consideration. So tell everyone how they can get more information on that and get their tickets.
6: Absolutely. So park and ride's a great option. Not only does it save you the headache of traffic, but also it's round-trip transportation and entry into Balloon Fiesta. So the best way to get those tickets would be right on our website, balloonfiesta.com. Advance purchase is necessary, though. You cannot buy the tickets at the park and ride locations.
24: Very good. Stephanie, I really appreciate your time for us this morning to preview the Balloon Fiesta and, of course, give us an update on the park. Thank you very much.
6: Yeah, thanks for having me, Bob.
24: All right, we'll see you this weekend. Stephanie Kitz, Communications Manager for the Albuquerque International Balloon Fiesta here on News Radio KKOB.
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22: How did I lose weight? 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I love this stuff. Listen, Brickhouse Nutrition been with me for a long time. So chatting with Miles, I'm up at like 235. True story, I never minded being 235, but you know what minded? 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
24: Albuquerque Aloft, Bob Clark along with Dale Cornelius, Zoltan in the newsroom, Candy Cruz, Traffic 96.3 News Radio KKOB. On this Friday, before the opening weekend of the Albuquerque International Balloon Fiesta every year, is what they refer to as the unofficial start for Balloon Fiesta, and that's Albuquerque Aloft, as dozens and dozens of balloons are scattered throughout the Albuquerque metro area, Albuquerque and Rio Rancho, at elementary schools and middle schools, and the pilots meeting with the kids and the teachers and the parents out there, sort of a little lesson in hot air ballooning. Some launch, some just stay on the ground. It typically is usually up to them in terms of pilots' discretion, depending on the conditions at their specific location. And we're going to actually hear from the balloon meister, Henry Rosenbaum, here in just a moment. But first,

0: stable air.
1: Yeah.
0: You'll see this behind these storms. So this is going to lead to some encouraging weather for us here for Fiesta.
1: Well, and those cool mornings, you know, kind of, you know, for Balloon Fiesta veterans, that's kind of the way we like it. You know, we always tell people you want to dress in layers, but in recent years, it's kind of been a little on the warm side, but it sounds like it's going to be perfect in those for those morning events.
0: Yeah, cool, crisp mornings, bright sunshine will warm you up later in the morning. You know, if you really couldn't draw it up any better.
1: Absolutely. So what about, and you said stable air, so I'm assuming that means strong breezes, either on the ground or what about winds aloft, as we always like, because that obviously can impact balloons when they're launching as well.
0: Yeah, fortunately, at least here at the beginning of Fiesta, we don't see a lot of wind aloft. And we do see that everything is moving kind of slowly, which is good because that will keep the winds aloft slower. It will also keep the surface conditions on many of the mornings coming up light and variable. It's just the little things, the topography that we know so much around here affects the weather that we'll have to keep an eye on. And this morning's a good example of that. We've got some east winds down at the airport that are a little bit gusty, while out here at the park, winds are light and variable. So pilots this morning are going to see some variability on winds.
1: Don, a little bit about you before we pass it over to the Balloon Meister, but how long have you been the meteorologist for the Albuquerque International Balloon Fiesta?
0: This is the third year that I've been here for this, but I've been involved Fiesta with weather with Gordon Bennett races going back for 20 plus years. So I've been familiar with Fiesta and all of its facets of weather here for quite a while.
1: What's your setup like in your weather center out at Balloon Fiesta Park?
0: Oh, we got gadgets galore. Everyone's got at least three laptops. We've got weather stations that we've set up around the field. We have the ability to use a technology called LIDAR, where we're able to see the winds on the ground up to 1,000 feet around the field. And, of course, we have access to radar and a lot of tools that help us keep track of things.
1: How early do you get out at Balloon Fiesta Park in anticipation of having information available for the pilot's briefing, which typically starts around 6 o'clock?
0: Yeah, we start at 3.
1: Yeah. Because, so you're already looking at all those models and everything and got plenty of information for them. And one more thing, Don, before we talk with Henry, and I know basically for you, you like to look maybe a day or two ahead and maybe not too far ahead. It's because every morning it's a new day out at Balloon Fiesta Park and your job starts all over again. But any hint of what perhaps the long-term forecast looks like for the entire 9-10 days?
0: You know, I think overall pretty good. We have a little bit of a system coming in Tuesday and Wednesday. We might get a few showers and thunderstorms. We'll have a cool front out on the plains later in the week. But overall, we don't see any large storm looming, at least through the middle of next week.
1: Perfect. All right. Good start to the Albuquerque International Balloon Fiesta. Don, thank you for your time. If you want to turn the microphone over to Henry, we'll talk with the Balloon Meister, Henry Rosenbaum, who, of course, has a message for the pilots who are right now at various elementary schools and middle schools throughout Albuquerque and in Rio Rancho as well. Henry, are you with us?
2: I am. Yes. Good
1: Very
2: morning.
1: Good. And hey, how long have you been the Balloon Meister for the Balloon Fiesta?
2: Since 2019 was the first year I started as Balloon Meister, but 5 years before that, I've been on the staff here. So been here since 14. So and happy to be back this year. And as you just heard from Don, we're excited about the weather and to get things started. And what a better way to start than put balloons out in the community at the schools. And I'm ready to give that message that to all the pilots and the crews. That
1: Henry, go for it.
2: It is a go for the balloons aloft in 2026.
1: Very nice. So the unofficial start is now officially underway for the Albuquerque International Balloon Fiesta. Henry, just a couple of questions for you before we let you go. And I really do appreciate your time and Don's time this morning as well. But talk a little bit about your role as Balloon Meister and all of the other people that you do work with every morning as you prepare for a new day of Balloon Fiesta, including Don.
2: Yes, so there's about 100 people that are in the chain of command that I sort of orchestrate. And that's probably the best way to say it is that I'm the orchestrate all of the balloon activities, not the flying part of it, but from the operational start to make the go, whether we do want to fly, we can't fly, and other various decisions. But there's several teams that I work with. You just heard Don, who's heading up the weather. Then we have our launch teams. And that's the folks that are coordinating the launches on the field. With 500 balloons to be launched in an hour and a half, two-hour window, we need that coordination. And that's 70-some people that are doing that. And then we have a handful of safety officers that are walking around, and they're there if the balloonist needs something and also just to be some additional eyes on the field. And then

0: out in the field where the balloons are landing, we have what we refer to as the landowner relations team. And those are folks that are out and about, and they're just making interactions with the landowners and the pilots and the crews, especially if there's a concern or something that needs to be addressed. And then on the days of our competitions, we have the scoring officials, and they're going to mark and score all the markers that are on the field and produce all the scores that the pilots want to see, and then ultimately help us give out the prize money at the end of the week. And then as we wrap a balloon flight up, the last team that we work with is our propane section, and that's the ladies and the gentlemen that are providing the propane for these 550 balloons every day. And so all of those people that come together is just about 100-plus people.
1: That's quite the team.
0: As Don mentioned, we start at 3 o'clock in the morning, and we'll go up till about 10 o'clock at night when the last balloon glow is done, and we'll get a couple hours sleep, and we're ready to go and excited about every day. And come on out with and see us tomorrow on site. It will be a spectacular day, as we always do, but not every day is the same because the balloons always fly in different directions, and we have new balloons this year, too.
1: Perfect. Henry Rosenbaum, the Balloon Meister for the Balloon Fiesta, meteorologist Don Day. Guys, thanks for your time this morning. We appreciate it. Have a great fiesta.
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4: How did I lose weight? And I did. Lean, right here. I did. I love this stuff. Listen, Brickhouse Nutrition been with me for a long time. 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

0: Albuquerque Downs Racetrack and Casino, your home for winning entertainment. We're moments away from kickoff. Now, with the call of the game is the voice of the Lobos, Robert Portnoy.
1: Memories of a time past. Will a rivalry be reignited in a new era of Mountain West football? The New Mexico Lobos host the UTEP Miners. The fall crisp is nipping at our heels. The skies will fill with hot air balloons. October is here in Albuquerque, New Mexico. And welcome inside University Stadium. I'm J.J. Buck, joined by the UNM slash, the quarterback, Ned James, as the voice of the Lobos, Robert Portnoy, and Dontrell Moore are holding it down on the MW+. It's a cherry out here at University Stadium. Cherry top to bottom with the white Lobos script on the helmets for New Mexico. White uniforms, orange helmets for UTEP. Lobos are 3-1 on the season. The Miners are 1-3, and they are conference opponents for the first time since 1998. And it all starts today, Ned, the chase for a conference championship.
2: Yeah, this is going to be an exciting game. Just talked to their play-by-play and their color analyst in radio, and they're excited about the fact that they're back into this conference. They think this is the way it should have always been. These teams in this region need to play more, and they need to be in conference together, and I think that's what we're going to see today. We're going to see a real tough battle between conference foes from long ago, but reignited today.
1: 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UTEP kicking off left to right here on a beautiful Saturday afternoon in Albuquerque, New Mexico. 71 degrees at kickoff, fans still filing in to University Stadium as the Lobos have Marco Beltran, the freshman from Texas, back alongside Cameron Matthews to receive. And doing the kicking for UTEP is the senior Carlos Areola. It's teed up. The trot, the kick, and we are underway as Beltran watches that one go into the end zone, and we'll see the Lobos offense led by Toa Ba'avai, the lefty, 6'1", 188, second-year player at Bear, California, that is now QB1.
2: Yeah, it should be a good test for him playing his first conference game. I think Toa is up for the challenge, but we'll see.
1: Toa Ba'avai, last week, 10 of 17, 177 yards, a touchdown, rushed 11 times for 57 yards. He'll be in the shotgun with UTEP. The front, they'll motion a lot throughout the game. Keeper Sibley is a running back to play action. Tosses over top. Sibley on the rear route. Catches it on the right sideline at the 50. Shoved out of bounds inside UTEP territory near the 45-yard line. As it was the cornerback Caleb Miles that got there. But sneaky play right there. Running back out of the backfield. And a gain of 25-plus to start the game.
2: Yeah, we talked a little bit about those bootleg throwback plays. They did it the right way this time. You see they got the ball on the other hash, JJ. They faked the toss, bootlegged, and threw it back into that cover two. Good call, good play.
1: First and 10 at the Miners' 43-yard line. It's Scott Trey Humphrey to the right of Toa Ba'avai in the shotgun. They put it in the belly of Humphrey over the left side as he is brought down a leg tackle, a gain of a yard.
2: UTEP changed up on that defensive front. They brought everybody to the party. They brought an eight-man front, and then they actually slanted so that the run gaps would be just stuffed up, and that's why there's such a short gain on that play.
1: UTEP's leading tackler, it's the cornerback Justin Content, 6'1", junior, with 23 tackles on the season. Lobos bring in some heavy personnel as they're in the shotgun, second and 9, 42-yard line, just underway here in the first quarter. UNM working right to left. It's a give to Humphrey over the right side before he is corralled by Jaden Wilson, the former Lobo, who's back in El Paso, brings him down. It's going to set up third and medium for New Mexico.
2: Yeah, they just played a shell front right there. They played a four-down lineman, and then they played a cover two. Well, really a cover four because the safeties are really spinning and coming down into that run fit. Hence the 3-yard gain.
1: It's third and 6. Ball to UTEP, 39-yard line, right hash. Ba'avai in the shotgun motion. It's a tight end, Cade Keith, to the left. The Lobos are going to run it. It's a handoff to the running back.

0: Making his way over the left side of the line, pushing down just short of the first down marker. It's going to be 2 yards short as Scott Johanfer was tackled on the left. Yes, 35-yard line.
1: Yeah, UTEP tried a run blitz on that play, played man coverage behind it, but the Lobos were able to block it up pretty good for a substantial gain, but now we're stuck with fourth and two.
0: Miners bring in extra defensive lineman James Lopesine. The running quarterback is in the shotgun. It's fourth and two. Ball to UTEP, 35-yard line. Extra offensive lineman in motion. Lopesine is going to follow his lineman. He's tackled. Is he short? UTEP with the fist in the air. Referee pointing their direction as the Miners bow up and stop Lopesine, who only got a yard on fourth and two.
1: Yeah, I think they saw that coming. They just loaded that front up with the nine-man front. I think they're practicing that against that when Lopesine comes in on those short yardage plays. And they had a formula for stopping that particular run and forcing Lopesine to kind of bounce it outside and hence tackling him short of the first down.
0: So a turnover on downs. We'll see the Miners offense led by Incarnate Word transfer quarterback E.J. Colson on the season, completing 66% of his passes as New Mexico sees UTEP in the pistol and they motion. There's going to be a lot of this at an offensive lineman lineup at receiver that comes in, slides in to left tackles. First and 10, the UTEP 34-yard line. On the right hash, Colson looking far sideline, throws it out there, incomplete off the hands of his intended receiver, Cam Thomas, redshirt senior, who's being guarded by Armani Honor, the fifth-year cornerback for the Lobos.
1: And UTEP's doing this muddle huddle stuff, but they're doing these multiple formations and multiple shifts and motions. They've shown that all season.
0: Quickly back to the line. Lobos with a five-man front on the defensive line. Colson has two players in motion in the shotgun. 12:28 to go here in the first quarter. First offensive possession for UTEP. Colson spins to his left, throws it far sideline. It is caught and making his way past the first down marker just short of the 50-yard line before Arnold wrestles him out of bounds. It's Cam Thomas back-to-back targets, makes the reception, and UTEP is on the move.
1: And they're running a hurry-up offense, and so they're lined up at the line of scrimmage and rolling. But they substitute it, so they have to wait till we substitute, which is the strategy.
0: Xavier Slayton runs off the field. The Lobo defense, led by Spence Nowinski, staring at this Miners offense. First and 10, shotgun snap at the 46-yard line. Pass coming near sideline. Airmailed for his intended target, Carver Cheeks, 6'2", redshirt senior, who has a touchdown in three straight games. Frankie Edwards has the assignment on the near side.
1: Yeah, they're trying to throw that stop rod to the wide side of the field, hoping that they can get him off coverage, but the pass was just way over the top of the receiver.
0: Albert Tukalau, 6'4", defensive lineman, comes in to help the Lobos. Second and 10, snap. Shotgun two wide receivers to the right of Colson. Motions the man in the backfield. It's tight end Cash Cheeks. Now they bring in Cam Thomas. Colson left side on the keeper after the fake. Gets across the 50-yard line before he's brought down by Tavian Combs. It's going to bring up third and five for UTEP.
1: And they're in the huddle up, hurry up offense, but it's kind of muddle huddle because they're muddle huddling and then they're actually calling the play from the line of scrimmage. But the strategy is for New Mexico is to substitute so it slows the play down so they can get a good call in for what they think they're going to run that on that third down play.
0: Brett Carhu jogs in off the sideline. Jackson Eck, Lobos middle linebacker, staring across at E.J. Colson. Third and five, shotgun snap upcoming. The crowd gets loud. Ball on the Lobos 49-yard line. Left hash, and Colson does not like what he sees. It's an early timeout for the Miners.
1: Yeah, great job by Jackson Eck. He's really the quarterback on defense. They checked, we rechecked to a different defense, and then they got confused because we had rechecked out of a defense they wanted to call their initial play out of. So that forced them to call a timeout.
0: Colson, the 5-yard rush and a 12-yard pass here on the opening drive for UTEP. And if you're looking for a meal that's never boring and guarantees fun, look no further than Sonic. Live free, eat Sonic. New Mexico capitalized first play of the game. Toa Ba'abai found Kiefer Sibley out of the backfield for 32 yards. They were stopped on a 4th-and-2. James Lopesine gets just 1 yard. And now midfield, 3rd-and-5. UTEP coming out of the timeout.
1: Yeah, that strategy of running a no-huddle offense, to me, it defeats the purpose if you're going to substitute, because once you substitute, the defense can take their time substituting. Therefore, it gives the coaches more time to kind of analyze your formation and call a defensive front that they think can stop you.
0: Your redshirt sophomore quarterback E.J. Colson has his team lined up in the shotgun, 3rd and 5 from the Lobos' 49-yard line. And they're going to give it to the running back, who evades tacklers in the backfield, puts his shoulder pads down, makes a break for the first down, but he is stopped a yard short. And now it's a 4th down decision for the Miners, as Jaden Moore, the junior running back, evaded Lobo defenders in the backfield and sets up 4th and 2.
1: Yeah, so what they did was they tried to run. We run blitzed them, had them stopped in the backfield, but really a great job of eluding the tackle and getting some yards out of nothing by the running back from UTEP.
0: Moore, the man to the right of E.J. Colson. Heavy front for the Lobos defensively. It's a jump pass over the top, wide open, flag is down, but 82, it's the tight end, Judah Ezinwa, no one around him, 46 yards into the end zone, but we'll see what this flag is for. Flag back around the line of scrimmage.
1: And it looks like it was an eligible man because they lined up on the line of scrimmage and covered the tight end, so it made the tight end ineligible. And I guess the coaches, it was on our sideline, so I guess our coach was like, look, he's covering the tight end. And so when you cover the guy, it makes him ineligible.
2: Illegal touching on the offense, number 82, was covered up, went downfield and touched the ball. It's a 5-yard penalty and a loss of down. It'll be 1st down for New Mexico.
0: So a turnover on downs. The play was there for UTEP, and they are not able to get it done. It's a timeout on the field, so back-to-back turnover on downs for each team. 10:13 left in the first quarter, scoreless New Mexico and UTEP. And this is Global Football on the UNM Sports Radio Network.
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0: left here in the first quarter inside University Stadium. It's scoreless between UTEP and New Mexico. University of New Mexico football fans, take your fandom to the next level with an ice-cold, refreshing Pepsi. Pepsi, the official sponsor of the University of New Mexico. So it was an illegal touching penalty as the tight end was covered up. As it was a 4th and 2 play, UTEP, and they found the tight end Ezinwa wide open. But Ned, as you mentioned, with the flag coming from the Lobo sideline, the coaching staff definitely saw what was unfolding.
1: Yeah, and if it happened on the other sideline, it might not have been called, but you know, you could, Coach Eck is standing right there calling it.
0: 1st and 10 New Mexico, 2nd offensive possession of the first quarter. They have the ball at the UTEP 49-yard line. Toa Fa'avai in the shotgun. To his left, it's Scott Trey Humphrey. And they're going to feed Humphrey, who cuts it back to the left side. Gets 9 yards on a first down carry before he is brought down by Justin Content, the leading tackler for the Miners.
1: Yeah, they played an over front. They're trying to stop this run. They're trying to figure out that they're going to change up their front alignment just so they can kind of get a little bit of a control on this run game, because they know Jason Eck and this offense is coming at them with the run.
0: The middle linebacker for the Miners is the former Lobo, number 10, Jaden Wilson. He has 19 tackles on the season. It's Mexico. It's going to be a 2nd and 3, so a 7-yard gain on first down. Baylen George in motion left to right. Lobos attacking the north end zone here in the first quarter. Play pick from Fa'avai. He's going to dump it to the running back out of the backfield, and it's Messiah Mingo, the wide receiver, who is lined up in the backfield with the reception and the gain, which will be 5 yards and a first down on the far sideline. And Mingo back after missing the last 3 games, and they're going to get him involved.
1: Yeah. They want to get their playmakers the ball. But at that time, this defense, I mean, they're changing up the defense. They ran a 3-3-5 that time, really trying to give Toa, this young freshman quarterback, different looks.
0: First and 10 at the Miners' 38-yard line. Lobos in the shotgun, 2 wide receivers, and a tight end out there. Fa'avai with the play fake. Plenty of time as he sends it. And it's caught on the new Cigna Credit Union logo. Just across the 25-yard line, the freshman DJ Darling working right to left for the first down.
1: Really a great pass by Toa. Now they're going to hurry up and call a play after the first down.
0: First and 10 at the 23-yard line, 8:30 and counting here in the first quarter. Bye-bye. It's a keeper. He keeps it going left side to the 15, and he is hounded by Miners after a gain of 9 yards. As Justin Content was the first one in there, and then it was finished up by Sterling Miles, the defensive end.
1: A lot of people like to call a play right away after a big play. It's called the sudden change, so you don't give the defense a chance to kind of adjust to what something they may want to do. You hurry up and call a play. That's what the Lobos did that last week.
0: That big play was a 14-yard reception by DJ Darling. Now it's 2nd and 1. Lobos inside the red zone. The Miners 14-yard line. Bye-bye gives it to Humphrey, and Toa went down as he's up and limping, but Scottre not able to get away as he was hit at the line of scrimmage, maybe a half a yard, or he was pushed back there. They're going to say he lost a yard. His third down.
1: Yeah, that was a run blitz, and they really kind of caught the Lobos in the backfield on that play.
0: The defensive line is strong for the Miners. Got Elijah Fields, a senior, up there, number 1, number 90, Ashton Coker, 6'2", 277. They got the big bodies on the field for this 3rd and a long 1. The Lobos in the shotgun right between the hash marks. The Miners 14-yard line. Bye-bye. Claps his hands, gets a snap, fakes it to Buchanan. It's a quarterback keeper over the left side. He's following his blockers. It opens up and into the end zone. Goes the quarterback on a 14-yard touchdown run. Lobos in front 6-0.
1: The UTEP defense all ran with the fake to the running back to the right side, and they had it all out blitz, so they were trying to get him in the backfield, and the quarterback read it, kept the ball, came out the left side, seemed like no one even saw him. Nice run, nice play by this quarterback, and nice call by the offense.
0: Great blocking by the left side of that offensive line, and the tight end is Grant Glasgow on the field for the extra point, as the Lobos looking to cap off the 6-play 49-yard scoring drive with the PAT, and they do just that as New Mexico in front of UTEP 7-0, 7-1 to play here in the first quarter. And this is Lobo Football on the UNM Sports Radio Network.
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0: 7-0 as New Mexico snuck in. James Loebstein had me confused, and okay. The UTEP defense, as Loebstein followed his blockers. Kate Keep sucked up two defenders as Loebstein finds the end zone for his fifth rushing touchdown of the season.
1: Yeah, I saw Loebstein come in. I knew Toa was limping, so they kind of pulled him off, and Loebstein went in there. I thought they were going to throw a pass with him, but he looked like he was reading that. There was an RPO play where he read it out and then pulled it. And then, you know, they were blitzing, and everybody went with the fake. And he was able to kind of sneak out of there as they just walled everybody to the right side, and he came out the left side.
0: Route 66 Casino Hotel is proud to support Lobo football and wishes Kojak and the Lobos a great season. Go Lobo. So it was a six-play, 49-yard touchdown drive. Took 3 minutes and 13 seconds as James Loebstein with 2 carries, 15 yards, and a touchdown on the day. New Mexico kicking off right to left as Graham Glasgow sends this one into the north end zone. It will be a touchback, and we'll see the Miners offense for the second time. And a flag comes in late. Maybe a personal foul penalty after that one on UTEP, but we shall see.
1: Yeah, that was looked like it was a little late. The ball was out of the end zone. Guy kind of suckered the linebacker as he was coming in there. I think the official was standing right there. So
2: result of the play is a touchback. After the play was over, personal foul, unnecessary roughness, kicking team number 25. That penalty is half the distance from the touchback spot. First down, UTEP.
0: They call that on New Mexico.
1: No, it's on the other team.
2: Personal foul is on the receiving team. Correction.
0: That's what it looked like when it was. We were watching there at the end of the play. So UTEP, their second offensive possession. E.J. Colson, 1 of 3 for 12 yards. They ran Jaden Moore once for 4 yards. Colson has a 5-yard run, but now they have to start this drive at their own 12-yard line.
1: Yeah, that's a really bad penalty on their part. I mean, it was really a cheap shot. They should have given them a sportsmanlike.
0: But it's E.J. Colson in the shotgun. Tight end, 2 wide receivers, and a running back for the Miners. And they're going to give it to the back, who's trying to pull away from the Lobo defenders. He gets 2 yards on the carry before New Mexico's right there. And, of course, Brian Booker, the big-time defensive tackle, brings down the running back.
1: Yeah, they were getting an earful about this run game, so they're going to stop this run game of this series. I saw Spence over there really giving it to him about shutting down this run.
0: 2nd and 7. 4 wide receivers for Colson. Shotgun snap, left hash. UTEP working left to right here in the first quarter, 6:20 and counting. As Colson, the play fake, drops back in the pocket, and he has nowhere to go because Darren Agu comes off the right side and slams him to the turf.
1: Yes, big time move, big time sack by Darren Agu. Just, you know, that young offensive lineman is going to have a long day today because Darren Agu is one of our best pass rushers, and he just went right around the guy who was able to get the sack.
0: 3 tackles in the TFL last week for Agu against New Mexico State. Now it is 3rd and 15. The Lobo fans will get loud for this Miners offense that has converted just 26% of their third downs on the season. They're 3rd and long. You know UNM going to pin their ears back. It's a handoff working over the right side as UTEP just doesn't want to find themselves in a worse position as Moore darts forward.
1: Yeah, great defensive stop. I mean, you don't want to, you know, play too much of a prevent when you've got them backed up like that. You still want to be aggressive up front, and Lobos were aggressive, and they shut the run down on that 3rd down and long play.
0: 4-yard carry on 3rd down. Now New Mexico with two returners back. Baylen George and Marco Beltran for this punt from Brady Braun, who's averaging 49.4 yards per punt as he sends this one off from the two-yard line. That is a lot of hang time as New Mexico sees that one bounce at the 30-yard line and then dive inside the 20. What a booming punt, a field flipper for Braun.
1: Yeah, that was a field flipper. I mean, they were really ready for the return, but good punt.
0: 4:46 left here in the first quarter. It'll be Lobos football after this. They lead 7-0. This is Lobo football on the UNM Sports Radio Network.
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0: A 71-yard punt for the Miners. Lobos will have this first and 10 at their own 18-yard line. 4:46 left here in the first quarter. New Mexico 7, UTEP nothing. Screening tests are available for breast cancer, cervical cancer, lung cancer, colorectal cancer, and skin cancer. Talk to your doctor about the cancer screenings that are right for you. New Mexico scored on the James Lopstein 14-yard touchdown run. Toa Fava'i is back out there in the shotgun as New Mexico lines up with two wide receivers to his left, one running back. It is Scatray Humphrey looking at this Miners defense that has struggled this season. As Fava'i steps back, they want to go long down the field looking for Baylen George, his freshman wide receiver, and it's broken up by number 12, Donovan Howard. It was double coverage right down the right hash, and Howard almost had the first turnover of the season against this Lobos offense.
1: Yeah, you know, this is your take-a-shot play. I mean, they took a shot deep just to get this off defense to back up a little bit. They're blitzing Toa now, and so they want to try to see if they can get some big plays out of the fact that they're trying to slow him down in the passing game.
0: Fava'i, 3-for-4 for 51 yards. It's 2nd and 10, ball at the right hash, 18-yard line of New Mexico. It's quarterback keeper as he follows his tight end, and then the running back, Scottrey Humphrey, gets in front to be a lead blocker, and it's a 9-yard carry before Bogarty, the redshirt senior linebacker, tackles him.
1: Now that's the second time. They're running away from their blitz, and they must have some sort of tip or a key on how they're blitzing, because Toa ran right away from that blitz, and they were bringing the house from the left, from the right side, and Toa ran to the left. And so obviously it seems like we've got some sort of tip on how they're blitzing and when they show a certain front.
0: James Lobstein under center as New Mexico going tush-push on a 3rd and 1. Lobstein still on his feet, going, carrying players on his back all the way to the 37-yard line, as that was the meatball formation. Jojo Mata Otia, number 96, comes in there for some extra beef.
1: Yeah, you want to put your big bodies in there and just see who's got the men up front. And in that position, in that play, it was the Lobos.
0: Tofa Abai back in, falling between the hash marks on the 37-yard line of New Mexico. They work right to left. with 3:20 to play here in the first quarter. Bye-bye with the fake, spins, looking downfield. Going deep to Darling, and the freshman is inbounds, makes the catch short of the 25-yard line, far sideline. Another shot play after James Lopesing. The tush push goes for 10 yards. New Mexico gets bye-bye down the field, hitting DJ Darling.
1: And now we're going to run a hurry-up play. This is after a big play, sudden change. You want to hurry up and run a play, get them off guard.
0: It's a handoff to the running back, and it's going to be a loss of yards. Scottrey Humphrey, who's brought down behind the line of scrimmage by Burns.
1: Yeah, and that time they blitzed to the side of the run, and they brought a linebacker and a safety blitz, and that was the reason why the run was stopped 2 yards short. But the play before, they played zone, and that was a nice throw by Toa.
0: It was a 36-yard reception to DJ Darling. Lobos went fast. Now it's second and 12. The Miners 29-yard line. It's going to be a handoff to Sibley, who works over the left side outside the hash marks, and he gets back to the original line of scrimmage. As Burns, another tackle there, the 6'5" redshirt junior defensive lineman. And it's 3rd and 10 for New Mexico.
1: Yeah, and Jason Eck may try to go for two plays in this 3rd and 10 in this part of the field. So we'll wait and see what happens here on this first play.
0: Denzel Newell in there at left tackle. Lobo shuffling some of the offensive linemen with Fa'avai in the shotgun. He takes the snap, looking near sideline. Once it's tight end, Cade Keith, who catches it a yard short of the first down marker on the out route near sideline. It's going to be 4th and 1.
1: And this is what I mean about that short side blitz. They blitzed Toa on that play, a corner blitz, and it's right in his face. To a right-handed quarterback, that's the backside. But on the short side of the field, they're blitzing him, and he was able to throw that completion for 9 yards on third down to his left side.
0: Big bodies come in, including Brett Carhu, the defensive end. You got Mata Otia, got Simon Mapa, and James Lopesing. This is the wing T. But is it going to be a tush-push 2.0? It is, as Lopesing lunges to his left, and he is going to get it by about a half a yard as Lobos go under center again for the short conversion.
1: Yeah, that run game, that tush-push is effective, and everybody's using it at every level now.
0: 40 seconds left here in the first quarter. The Lobos scored on their last offensive drive. James Lopesing from 14 yards out. They'll have to run at least one more play here in the first quarter as Toa Fa'avai in the shotgun. Ball be snapped on the near hash. Has Sibley in the backfield. He's going to give it to the transfer from North Texas, who works over the left side of the line before he is corralled and brought down after a gain of 5 yards.
1: You want to give this Lobo offensive line coach Cody Booth a lot of credit, because what UTEP is doing, they're doing a lot of shifting while the Lobos are lined up.
0: And that'll do it for the first quarter here in Albuquerque. New Mexico leading UTEP 7-0, and they'll have a 2nd and 6 at their opponent's 11-yard line to start the second quarter after this. This is Lobo Football on the UNM Sports Radio Network.
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0: Back inside University Stadium on a beautiful Saturday afternoon, the fans has filled up the place in New Mexico with a 7-0 lead. That is 6-play, 49-yard touchdown drive on their second offensive possession of the first quarter. As the Lobos will have possession, a 2nd and 6 to start the second quarter, and New Mexico state law requires you to call 811 at least 2 full business days before commencing any digging or excavation. 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J.J. Buck, former Lobo quarterback Ned James with you this afternoon. We've got Michael Carlisle in-house, Bob Walpo back downtown Albuquerque holding it down as Robert Porter and Dontre Moore in the MW Plus. And Ned, New Mexico 65 yards rushing, but some big plays through there, 95 yards passing.
1: Yeah, I mean, it sets up the big pass play. They are trying to load up on the run, but because they know we're going to run the ball. Jason Heck is going to run the ball. But the key thing here is that Toa has really excelled in completing these big pass plays. I mean, and that's what's keeping them in the game.
0: 2nd and 6, Lobos now working left to right here in the second quarter. Extra offensive lineman on the field with Fava'ai in the shotgun. He takes a snap. He's looking into the end zone. Can't keep the diving touchdown reception with a player dragging him down 12 yards. Fava'ai to Keith. Lobo touchdown.
1: Now, this may be a little controversial because it looked like he was saying that he was off the ball when he should be on the ball because he was covering the tackle. So we're going to see what this call is.
0: Flag is in the end zone.
1: Oh, it's pass interference. Okay.
0: We'll get the call.
2: Result of the play is a touchdown.
1: Okay, TD.
2: Pass interference. Defense number 16 has been declined. We'll go to the try.
1: Okay, so it was pass interference.
0: Esteban Guillory, the senior safety, trying to stay with the little in runner from Cade Keith. And Ba'ai knows where his tight end is.
1: Yeah, and you've got Keith figured out, JJ. You're the one who called him the hands. And he really does have great hands because that was a great catch.
0: Glasgow on for the extra point. And New Mexico was a 10-play, 82-yard scoring drive as it was a fantastic punt for UTEP. However, the Lobos finish off the drive with the extra point, 14-0 New Mexico, 7 seconds into the second quarter. And you go back to the DJ Darling 36-yard reception, the big pass play on that drive.
1: Right. These freshmen, boy, I mean, they weren't kidding when they started, these freshmen early in the season. They've really got confidence now. They can really make plays, sprinters, really get down the field, really get on top of these defensive backs. And the one Starling play, I mean, they were playing covers. They were playing cover four. And usually in that coverage, you usually are on top of those receivers. But Starling was able to get behind them. And Toa, I've got to give it to him, man. He is now matured as a passer this first half. I mean, I'm watching him grow up right before my eyes. And it's really nice to see the young man who's really a tough player who's been able to run the ball effectively. And now we're seeing he's able to pass.
0: Capel and Taylor back to receive as Grant Glasgow, 2 for 2 on point after attempts this afternoon. We'll kick this one off towards the toe DM. As this is returnable, and it's going to be brought 3 yards deep out of the end zone by Taylor as he cuts to his right, gets upfield, and he makes it to the 25-yard line before he is shoved out of bounds. So Taylor trying to get something going, and UTEP, that's got to be frustrating for their defense. That was a monster punt, 71 yards. Lobos back at their 18, but go 82 yards in 10 plays.
1: Yeah, and that was a courageous attempt to come out of the end zone with that kickoff return. Showed some real athleticism getting the ball up to the 24-yard line. But, you know, they've got athletes over there at UTEP. The Lobos just have them corralled today.
0: So Lamar Sperling, one of the top running backs for UTEP, is out this game. Tavarius Jones, their leading rusher, came in questionable as they run the pitch to the left and nowhere to go for Cam Thomas, who's, we've seen him in the backfield with the injuries to the UTEP running back rotation.
1: A little quick screen there by UTEP. The Lobos played that very well, just strung it out for no gain, really.
0: Miners on the season averaging just 265 yards of offense as there was no gain on that play as Colson has Jaden Moore, the running back, behind him in a pistol formation. Shotgun snap from the 24-yard line. It's quarterback keeper as he has plenty of room to his right. Spun around, and then four Lobos come to try to complete the tackle. It's going to be a half yard short of the line to gain as a 9-yard run by Colson. And that's what he can do. He's 6'1", 219, strong and athletic.
1: Yeah, and those guys are going to be arguing about that being a sack because that was a yard short, and it was a run-pass option. It looked like he wanted to pass it but started to run when he didn't see anything there.
0: Raymond Moore is into the game for UTEP. He's going to be taking this shotgun snap, the QB2. Lobos bring extra defenders to the line. They bring pressure off the edge. Moore keeps it, goes straight up the middle for a gain of 4 yards as Mercury Swaim is there before that one could have been trouble for the Lobos. The first down run on third down as Colson slides back behind center in the shotgun. And this is the tricky formations. There's three players to the far left of Colson, who now is facing an empty backfield. The check's coming from the Lobo defense. As Jaden Moore motions left to right in the backfield now. It's dropped by Colson. The snap, he picks it up, just trying to get back to the line of scrimmage. He's going to be brought down for a loss of one. He just dropped the snap.
1: Yeah, it was a little unbalanced formation, so it was one of those little gadgety plays. And, you know, sometimes when you give guys a lot of information, sometimes the basics don't get handled. So that in that case, the fumble snap, they weren't able to kind of develop that play, which was an unbalanced, empty formation.
0: Xavier Slayton got there first. Fifth-year defensive end who had two sacks last week against the Aggies. It brings up second and 11, approaching 12 minutes to play here in the second quarter. Right hash, UTEP working right to left. Shotgun snap for Colson. Fakes the pitch, gives it to his running back, who breaks two tackles and dives ahead. A nice gain there of 7 yards. As Tavian Combs is able to bring down the running back as number 22, Chris Hunter, the junior. Nice move, put his foot in the ground and went forward.
1: Yeah, the Lobos had him stopped at the line of scrimmage, but he was able to wiggle through that line and gain 6 yards on that play.
0: Hunter got two carries for 6 yards last week against Oregon State. He's in the rotation with injuries to the Miners backfield. Third and three, ball at the Miner 44-yard line. Shotgun snap to Colson. He's looking downfield, goes over the top, and it is caught on the far sideline by Carver Cheeks, the receiver who did the nice out route, big gain on third down.
1: Yeah, that was a good pass play. He was patient in the pocket and was able to complete that pass.
0: Lobo was able to slow this down even with UTEP at the line because they substituted. So now New Mexico running on Brett Carhu and Jalen Charles, the defensive lineman, as they have five cherry helmets at the line of scrimmage for this first and 10 snap from Lobo territory. Carhu coming around. Colson forced out. Nowhere to go as McIver is one of the Lobos there along with Jalen Charles for the sack.
1: Yeah, one thing about Olsen I'm noticing is that he holds the ball like he's not going to take an incompletion. He's gonna try to squirm his way out of there even though the Lobos were blitzing on that play. And he really had nowhere to go because he was holding the ball and therefore he was sacked.
0: So after the 22-yard reception, the next play, it's a 7-yard loss. Brings up 2nd and 17. Bought the Lobos 41-yard line for the Miners, who have turned it over on downs and punted. This is their third offensive possession of the first half, 10, 20, and counting. It's Colson in the shotgun movement from the Lobos defense. And a flag comes up.
2: Encroachment on the offense. 5-yard penalty, second down.
0: A second and 22 upcoming. So UTEP gets the explosive play, but now they are backtracking on this possession.
1: Yeah. Quarterback is trying to figure out how to stop this, how to get something going against this Lobo defense. This is really relentless, and they're playing really well today as well.
0: Colson and the shotgun standing on the Lobo shield at midfield. Fakes the handoff, drops back in the pocket. Good clean pocket. Now comes back to his right, overthrows his intended wide receiver, working right to left. Looks like he was looking for Carver Cheeks. This will be 3rd and 22.
1: Yeah, Colson standing in that pocket. He wants to complete some passes because he's really an efficient passer. But the Lobos are looking like they're confusing him a little bit. They played a little one robber on that last play. And I think Carver was holding out that the guy was going to break open free, but the safety dropped down in that hole that he wanted to throw the ball in, and he was able to complete the ball. He just threw it over his head.
0: Colson barking out instructions to his offensive lineman. This is a cover zero look for New Mexico in a 3rd and 22. Ball at the UTEP 46-yard line. A shotgun snap. Colson dropping back. Contact as he throws it. It's intercepted on the left sideline. As Armani Arnold in front of the intended receiver, the pressure in the backfield forces the wobbly pass, and it's another turnover created by this Lobo defense.
1: Yeah, like you said, they showed a zero all-out blitz, but then they pulled out and played coverage in it, and he got confused, and so he held onto the ball, and to the very, very end, he threw it right into coverage. We doubled up the receiver there and kind of attacked the protection, and that's why he was forced to throw the ball in a hurry, and we got the interception.
0: 9:44 left in the second quarter. New Mexico 14, UTEP 0. Timeout, and this is Lobo Football on the UNM Sports Radio Network.
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0: New Mexico is now plus 15 in turnover margin this season. The interception from Armani Arnold as UNM sets up with another chance to score a touchdown here in the first half. They lead UTEP 14-0, and football is better with crisp Bud Light at your game. Keep it crisp, Lobos. Please drink responsibly. I'm J.J. Buck, joined by former Lobo quarterback Ned James, and it's a 1st and 10 for New Mexico. Ball at their own 39-yard line. After the interception, it was 3rd and 22. Lobos got pressure on E.J. Colson, who threw his 3rd interception of the season. So up Ba'avai as Messiah Mingo, the freshman wide receiver, motions out of the backfield. Shotgun snap. Ba'avai looking his way for the out. It's caught at the 45-yard line by the freshman as he's brought down by 7-0. First one there, it's Cody Love.
1: Yeah, good pass by Toa, man. He's really growing up right before my eyes because he's reading coverages. He understands where the ball should go, when he needs to spray it outside or when he needs to throw it inside. So good play on his part.
0: 6-yard reception by the freshman Mingo from Las Vegas, Nevada. Played at Bishop Gorman High School. Shotgun snap near hash. Handoff to Sibley working over the left side. He's hit at the yard marker, but he's going to be marked a half yard short as a collision with the safety Guillory Sets up third and a half a yard for New Mexico.
1: Nice run by Sibley. He pressed the line of scrimmage and cut it back into the open hole. The free safety had to come down from his position and fill that gap and make the tackle just short of the first down.
0: Well, it was 38% on the season on third down, 2 of 4 this afternoon. Extra offensive lineman on the field. Ball is at the 48-yard line. But Abai, play fake. Baylen George, a freshman, caught it. No one is going to catch him if he can keep running towards the end zone. He does, as New Mexico gets a 52-yard touchdown reception from the freshman, Baylen George. Short yardage, nope. Long touchdown for the Lobos.
1: Yeah, exceptional pass by Toa. Boy, is this young man playing well today. Just a straight drop back pass. They were all out blitzing. Just read the coverage. Just throw it to the open area and let the man run with the football, and that's exactly what he did.
0: Extra point upcoming. New Mexico in front 20-0 with 8:23 left here in the second quarter. Grant Glasgow, he was perfect on the season when it comes to extra points, looking for his 20th point after attempt. Snap, kick up, and it's good. It's 21-0 as Baylen George, his long is 68 this season. Well, there is a 52-yard touchdown reception for the freshman. Timeout on the field, and this is Lobo Football on the UNM Sports Radio Network.
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4: The Lobos have outgained UTEP 233-55 with 8:23 left here in the second quarter. New Mexico 21, UTEP nothing. Watch, bet, and win every game at the Santa Clara Casino Sportsbook Bar and Patio just north of Santa Fe, santaclaran.com. J.J. Buck, former Lobo quarterback Ned James, Toa Va'avai, 8 of 9, 165 yards, and 2 touchdown passes.
5: Well, that's the model of efficiency right there for a first half. You can't ask for anything better than that from the young man. Toa has really matured this game, taking care of the football, which is what we want. These young receivers are getting open, and you know they're selling out on that run game because they really know we're going to run the football. And Toa is doing what you should do when they're giving you one-on-one coverage. And they're running crossing routes. You should be able to complete those passes, and we are doing that today.
4: Lobo offense coordinator Luke Schleichner in his bag so far in the first half, calling a great game, keeping UTEP off balance. As here's the kickoff, at Charles Steinkamp that sends this one into the end zone for a touchback. As UTEP, 55 yards of the total offense. Our quarterback E.J. Colson, 3-7, 35 yards. Threw an interception, which led to that last touchdown drive for New Mexico. They were able to get in an explosive play, but then it was a first down sack, and then a penalty. 3rd and 22 is when they threw the interception.
5: Yeah, and when you backed up like that, I mean, he took a really big risk throwing the ball all the way across the field. You know, he's trying to depend on his arm, and it just didn't work.
4: It's going to be Elijah McCoy, the sophomore, running back to the right of E.J. Colson. It's a 1st and 10 snap. The 25-yard line for UTEP left hash. They work right to left here in the first half. Colson is to roll out to the right side. It's caught at the 30-yard line. Armani Arnold with the tackle, and it was caught by Carver Cheeks.
5: Yeah, a little sprint out pass there. They're trying to change up the launch points for the quarterback, give them a little bit more space to run. So they ran a little sprint out pass to the wide side of the field for the completion.
4: Lobos bring on Darren Agu and Elijah Brody. 4-down defensive lineman. New Mexico press coverage to the left and right of Colson. It's quarterback keeper right up the middle. Plenty of space as a long gain for Colson. They spread the field. They had wide receivers out wide, and that middle was wide open.
5: Yeah, he just saw that it was two-man, and he just ran a quarterback draw. We were overplaying the pass for that. On that down.
4: Colson gets it to the 43-yard line. It's 1st and 10. Shotgun snap. The right hash for Colson. 7:20 and ticking with the Lobos in front 21-0 here in the second quarter. Colson taking his time. Scotty Walden, head coach for UTEP, looking for a response from his offense. It's a quarterback keeper as Colson goes over the right side, bounces it outside across the 50-yard line into Lobo territory before Mercury Swain makes another tackle.
5: Yeah, that was an RPO, just run pass option. Quarterback's just riding the running back and just decided to keep the ball on that play.
4: Now UTEP moving here. McCoy in the pistol behind Colson. 2nd and 3 snap as they mark him down at the 50-yard line. Colson with 17 yards rushing. Here on the afternoon, New Mexico shifting their defense. Colson taking his time, tight end in motion. They give it to McCoy, the running back over the right side. The Lobos meet him at the line of scrimmage and push him back before progress gets to the line of scrimmage, and not further than that.
5: And they're trying to run, hurry up now. It's the chess match of run pass option, shift,

0: motion. And there's certain checks that the Lobos are going to make on defense, regardless of what check that they're making, basically on the formation. And if there's a motion and a guy's motioning in, that safety's coming down and blitzing based on that call.
1: Third and three. UTEP swaps out two offensive linemen. It's a heavy look out of the shotgun for the quarterback, Colson. As he fakes the handoff, they want to go deep. The Lobos have it covered. Incomplete, the shot play downfield as they were looking for Carver Cheeks. But Austin Brawley read that the entire way.
0: Right, and they just checked the formation. Brawley was in the middle of the field. He wasn't going for any kind of a fake. He was just standing there in the middle, and the receiver just ran straight to him.
1: There was a penalty called on UTEP. The Lobos decline it, so it brings up fourth and three from the 50-yard line. These fans will get loud once again. As you figured, it was two-down territory for the Miners, trailing by 21 points with 5:39 left here in the second quarter. As the Lobos get to the line of scrimmage, Jack Stanek calling out the defense for New Mexico, their middle linebacker, wearing number six. It's Colson in the shotgun, tight formation for UTEP, claps his hands, gets a snap, drops back, looking downfield, pump fakes out of the pocket. He's got room to run. He gets to the first down marker, puts his shoulder pads down, hits a Lobo, pushes the pile forward for three more yards, and it takes a group of cherry helmets to bring down Colson, as that's a fourth down conversion.
0: Yeah, so he dropped back. We played coverage on that play. They weren't able to get to him, and he was able to slip up inside the pocket and then just get that four-yard gain for the first down.
1: Colson is a willing runner. As he gets a first down into Lobo territory, it's going to be Raymond Moore III, the 6'4" redshirt sophomore quarterback that comes in to take this shotgun snap from the left hash. UTEP working right to left. First and 10. Moore adjusting the receivers to his left towards the near sideline as he gives it to the running back, and it's just going right up the middle behind the center. But that's another good push from UTEP's offensive line as McCoy, as Chris Hunter pushes forward before he runs into Xavier Slayton and Jalen Charles inside. But UTEP gets a push.
0: Yeah, they brought a strong short side blitz there, but the run was able to kind of fit it up inside and get a couple yards on that.
1: Junior running back Chris Hunter in the pistol behind Colson, second and six. That's Colson, 4 of 9 for 40 yards and an interception. He's ran for 24 yards. 4 minutes left. He takes the snap, forced out of the pocket. The stiff arm gets him some room. He fires the pass, and it's incomplete as it pops out of the hands of Jalen Brown, as Colson did a good job, but there is a flag in the backfield. The referee, Patrick Foy, looking towards the Lobo sideline to see what they want to do.
2: Holding, offense number 56, 10-yard penalty, second down.
1: As Eck wants to push the Miners' offense back. This has been a solid drive so far, but a big penalty for UTEP.
0: Yeah, the Lobos aren't giving up anything big. They're keeping it in front of them, and they're putting pressure on this quarterback. They're forcing him to have to make a decision. Even though they're doing that check with me, it's kind of a chess match between Spence and their offensive coordinator.
1: Second and 17 now. Ball pushed back to the Lobo 48-yard line. Colson, running back right behind him. They want to throw the quick screen to the right side. It's caught by Cheeks, and the tackle from Jameer Torres immediately for a loss on that play.
0: Lobo's doing a good job of disguising the looks. They're forcing UTEP quarterback Colson to make a decision quickly, because they're putting up different fronts, they're giving him different looks. Even though he's looking over at the coach, he's got to make his mind up where he wants to go with the ball in a hurry if it's a pass play. And I think Spence has got the upper hand on him right now.
1: UTEP 2 of 6 on third down. Last third and long, third and 22. Colson threw an interception. Here is a third and 18 from the 50-yard line. Shotgun snaps Colson. He's at the right hash. He's just going to throw it over the middle short as it's caught right in the middle of the field. And with the tackle on Jaden Smith, it's Jackson Eck. So this will be 4th and 11 after a gain of 6. Down 21-0, 2:50 left here in the first half. The Miners keep the offense on the field.
0: Yeah, they played coverage on that when he just threw the check down. They were going to go two plays, so that's why he was able to throw the check down. And then he knew they were going to get another play.
1: Olobos sideline imploring New Mexico fans to get loud on this 4th and 11. Milobo 43. Shotgun snap, left hash. Colson drops back, looking downfield, has plenty of time in the pocket, lets it go, overthrows his receiver in miscommunication. As a turnover on downs.
0: Yeah, Lobos played coverage. He had plenty of time. I don't know if he thought if it was an option route or what, but the receiver cut in, and he threw the ball to the go route. So just kind of a miscommunication, even though they had time to throw the ball from the pocket.
1: So the second turnover on downs for UTEP. Their offensive possessions have ended with a turnover on downs, a punt interception, and a TOD right there. New Mexico has outgained the Miners 233 to now 97. To a Baabai, see if he can keep it going with two touchdown passes so far.
0: Yeah, and 2 minutes and 20 seconds left. Let's see what the Lobos do with the ball in this possession.
1: First and 10 at the Lobos 42. It's a play action. Fa'abai wants to go short. Has Kate Keith, who catches it short of the 50, then gets into Miner territory before he is pushed out of bounds on the near sideline by Jaden Wilson.
0: And that's that throwback pass that the Lobos like, but this time they dragged the tight end, and the Miners weren't able to pick up the tight end as he was crossing the field. Toa completed the pass.
1: That's the 2 minute timeout, with New Mexico leading UTEP 21-0. And this is Lobo Football on the UNM Sports Radio Network.
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3: Getting ready to come out of the two-minute timeout, New Mexico 21, UTEP 0 here inside University Stadium. And unfortunately, cancer rates are rising, but so are survival rates. Cancer can be beat if it's caught early. So remind your loved ones to schedule their cancer screening test today. JJ Buck, former Lobo quarterback Ned James, back with you. New Mexico, 243 yards total offense. Scotty Walden, UTEP head coach, knew what was coming. The Lobos are going to run the football. They're averaging 4.5 yards per carry, and then take shots downfield. Total for Va'ai, 175 and two touchdown passes.
4: But I don't think he expected this offense to run like a finely tuned, well-oiled machine, and that's what it's looking like today with no real faults this first half.
3: Total for Va'ai in the shotgun. First and 10 after the 10-yard Cade Keith reception snapped in the 47 of the Miners. Tons of time. Now Toa is going to go out to his left, look downfield, keep his eyes up, but he's going to scramble before he's shoved out of bounds on the sideline as Cody Lowe is going to have to deal with some extra Lobos who come to the aid of their quarterback.
4: Toa just didn't see anything downfield, didn't make a hasty decision, saw that he could get some yards if he took off to his left. And that's exactly what he did. He took off and made something out of nothing.
3: Got 6 yards scrambling out of the pocket there. Second and 4, ball at the Miners 42-yard line. Clock stopped at the minute 51 after Va'ai goes out of bounds. He's in the shotgun. It's his running back behind him. It's Sibley who goes to the right, tries to cut back to the left. He's brought down by the defensive tackle, Elijah Fields, just short. Another first down marker.
4: Yeah, they love that outside-inside zone running play with the back in the dot position. And Sibley has been good at cutting that back, but just came up a yard short on that play.
3: Scott Trey Humphrey jogs into the huddle along with the extra offensive lineman for the Lobos on this 3rd and 1. Clock is counting down towards halftime. 1:15 remains. Bye-bye. Takes your shotgun snap, gives it to Scott Trey Humphrey. Room over the left side as he gets down to the 31-yard line before Guillory, the safety, dragged him down.
4: Yes, nice physical run by Scott Trey on the misdirection zone play, inside zone, for the first down.
3: Lobos with the quick up to the line, but then they call timeout.
5: Timeout. New Mexico
3: had all three.
4: Right. You don't want to take them into the locker room with you because you're in a position now to kind of eat clock.
3: 63 seconds left. The Lobos with a 21-0 lead here in the first half. Toa Va'ai, 9 of 10, 175 yards, 2 touchdowns. James Lopesine is the leading rusher. He has 4 carries for 27 yards. That 14-yard touchdown run. Scott Trey's got 6 for 21. Va'ai has 19 yards rushing. Sibley, 13. But it's the pass catchers. Kate Keith, 3 for 30 and a touchdown. DJ Darling, 2 for 50. Baylen George, 1 for 52, which he took it to the house.
4: Yeah, I mean, this is as good as I've seen this offense run this year as far as being efficient. It's great to see. First conference game at home, no mistakes, no penalties. Am I looking at that right? Does that say no penalties? Or do we have zero penalties? And so that's, a side of discipline and guys doing what they're supposed to do.
3: UTEP 4 penalties for 21 yards. First and 10, ball at the Miners 31-yard line. And just as we say that, it's a false start penalty.
4: You guys have to remind me not to jinx the offense sometime.
3: We'll push the Lobos back 5 yards. This is a Miners defense. It's given up 36.5 points per game on the season. Only 4 sacks or minus 1 in the turnover battle overall, and they're hoping to not give up more points. Down 3 scores with 63 seconds left before half. So it's 1st and 15 now from the 36 for the Lobos. The Miners, they're going left to right here in the second quarter. Abai, plenty of time, but now he rolls out, lobs it to Skytrey Humphrey, who catches it on the far sideline. Goes out of bounds on his own near the 26-yard line. He'll mark him at the 27.
4: Yeah, great job of stepping up in the pocket, being patient. Before, he would miss those passes, and now he's completing them. So it's showing that the coaching is working because they're getting him to complete these passes he, at one point, had struggled with.
3: Toa came in completing just 47% of his passes, but he is having an exceptional afternoon. This is a 2nd and 5. Snap, out route. It's caught by Cade Keith, trying to wiggle, but tight end's not going to go anywhere after they catch, but it brings up 3rd and short as Keith is pushed out. They're going to mark him back just to get a 4 right there.
4: Yeah, good job by Toa getting the ball out quick on the quick passes and just taking what the defense gives you.
3: A 3rd and 2. Lobos will snap this left hash going towards the south end zone with 51 seconds left. It's James Lopestein. He'll take the shotgun snap. Miners going a 4-3 alignment. Lopestein keeps it following the left tackle. Gets down to the 20-yard line before he's tripped up. That's a first down carry for James Lopestein.
4: Yeah, they played a 3-down look and then just slanted the line towards the way to play the run. But even though it was slanted that way, with 3-down linemen, you're going to get pushed from the offensive line and you're going to get those 2 yards the majority of the time if you're not blitzing.
3: And New Mexico calls their 2nd timeout of the first half. 45 seconds left in. They're right there on the edge of the red zone. It'll be 1st and 10 from the Miners' 20-yard line. This is a Lobo offense this season that's averaging 359 yards per game. And they got 275 in the first half right now.
4: Yeah, I mean, this is efficiency at its best. No turnovers until I jinxed them, no penalties. They've got 1 penalty for 5 yards this whole first half, and they got that penalty with the less than a minute left in the half. Toa, the young quarterback, is growing up right before our eyes. Sure, he's got a rest of the second half to go, but what I'm seeing, I'm liking so far this first half as far as him not really panicking and just kind of putting the ball where he's supposed to put it based on the game plan.
3: This drive started at the Lobos' 43-yard line, but Abai has Deshaun Buchanan to his left in the shotgun. Far hash snap, looking to pass, coming back near side into coverage. It's incomplete, looking for a DJ Darling, but Justin Content, the junior, was all over the route.
4: Yeah, those double slants are tough, man, when they're playing coverage. I don't think he really saw it the way he wanted to see it, but when you're playing press covers, those slants have got to break flat, and they're a little difficult if those receivers are still going upfield and that cornerback is on them.
3: Just the 2nd incompletion of the game for Abai, staging the shotgun, 2nd and 10, 41 seconds left in the half. Sibley is a running back. 3 wide receivers and a tight end. It's Cade Keith is in the slot to the near sideline. Drops back, looking for Keith. It's intercepted at the goal line. It's the first interception of the season as Cody Lowe picks it off, takes it out across the 20-yard line.
4: Yeah, and that's unfortunate. He kind of just threw that into coverage. You got points there. It's not necessary for you to just throw the ball up. They were playing coverage on that. They were in a check with me call from the sideline, and Toa held on to that, and he kind of threw that up there a little bit blind, I thought.
3: Well, he's looking for one of his favorite receivers, Cade Keith, who has 4 catches here in the first half, including a touchdown. But the Miners did a good job reading that route, and it's really the first forced throw we've seen in a while from the young quarterback.
4: Yeah, it's unfortunate. When you get in the red zone, you do not want to throw picks. What you can do is you can throw the ball away. You can run it. There's all kinds of things you can do when you get down in the red zone and you've got guaranteed points. You don't need to force plays in there. I think he didn't really recognize the coverage. And so he just thought he could just throw it to where his man was, and there wouldn't be anybody there to catch that pass other than the receiver. But if he's looking right out there, he could see that there's a safety there, and he shouldn't have thrown that pass.
3: It's the first interception of the season for Cody Lowe in Coleman, Florida. It's first and 10 with 33 seconds left for UTEP. It's Raymond Moore, the quarterback keeper, takes the shotgun snap, and he is engulfed at the line of scrimmage. And if you're UTEP, I'm just going to let this tick tock as Jacksonette got the stop.
4: Yeah, you guys just let this run off the half, but just really a good half for the defense. I think they showed exactly, you know, why they're one of the top 10 defenses in the country. I mean, you get 0 points on any team. It shows that your defense is playing at a high level.
3: And that's what UTEP is going to do, is let this clock wind down into the half. It was an exceptional first half for the Lobos. 21 points by New Mexico, 14 in the first quarter, 7 in the second quarter as they lead UTEP 21-0. New Mexico outgained the Miners 275-98. And other than that late interception, Ned, the Lobos have to love what their offense did in the first half.
4: Yeah, absolutely. And that's something Jason Eck is going to teach Toa at halftime when they get in the locker room, that, hey, when you have points on the scoreboard and you're winding the clock down the last 2 minutes of the game, hey, you got to be a little bit more conservative. You don't want to take the chances that you may take in the open field in that situation. But I think he'll learn. I think it's a lesson that Toa's going to learn. I think Jason Eck is going to really sit down with him this second half and explain to him, when they're trying to run the clock down, what he should do.
3: It's halftime at University Stadium, New Mexico, 21 UTEP, nothing. And this is Lobo Football on the UNM Sports Radio Network.
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3: Halftime at University Stadium, the Mountain West Conference opener between New Mexico and UTEP. It's the Lobos with a 21-0 lead here at the half. I'm JJ Buck, and welcome back inside University Stadium as today our game sponsor, the UNM Comprehensive Cancer Center. And this is the thing with the University of New Mexico. So many great people doing so many great things. And we're joined right now by Dr. Gopal with the UNM Comprehensive Cancer Center. And moments like this, raising awareness is so important, Doctor, because screenings. People need to get screenings done.
4: People do need to get screened because cancer is the second leading cause of death in this country. And if people get screened, we can diagnose these cancers early. And if we diagnose them early, we have more treatment options and we have much better outcomes.
3: And the reason you need to talk about things like this, because you get a cold or you get a fever, you see those things. And sometimes, you know, with cancer, and unfortunately we all have someone in our life that we know was like, hey, I didn't know anything was wrong. And then you go in and get checked out. Why are days like this so important to spread that message?
4: Well, first of all, we are honoring our cancer patients and our survivors, and I think that's very important. But we're also raising awareness. So as you said, all those people who have a lump or a cold or swelling or bleeding or things that are just not normal, they need to think about it, and they need to go in and see the doctors because we have screening programs for some of the most common cancers.
3: You know, if someone is wondering what do they do, can they just go in and say, I want a screening, what type of screenings are available?
4: Absolutely, and actually UNM has robust screening programs, but there are screening programs available for breast cancer, commonest cancer in women, that would be mammography. There are screening programs for prostate cancer in men, commonest cancer again, PSA testing. There are colorectal cancer screening, there is lung cancer screening, there is cervical cancer screening, so actually there are a lot of screening tests available.
3: And you mentioned, you know, how important a day like this is today, and we saw some cancer survivors that were honored on the field earlier in this first half. And why are moments like that important, a part of this journey?
4: I think, you know, cancer treatment can be rough. And on a day-to-day basis, patients go through a lot. And it's not just the treatment, there is financial and sort of logistical challenges. These opportunities to sort of make them feel good, to honor them, to get their families involved, and to raise awareness among those who are fortunate enough not to have been diagnosed, but who, as many of us, may be diagnosed in the future.
3: Well, Doctor, we appreciate you, the work that everyone is doing at the UNM Comprehensive Cancer Center, and appreciate days like this to raise awareness, to get the screenings done, and the help is there, but early detection is key. So if you take anything away from this conversation, schedule yourself a screening.
4: Absolutely. Get screened, see your physician, or come and see us at UNM Cancer Center.
3: Doctor, appreciate it. Thank you so much for today. It's halftime here at University Stadium, New Mexico 21, UTEP nothing, as the Lobos riding an offense with 275 yards of total offense in that first half. UTEP, just 98 yards. There were some moments, though, from the Miners where they moved the football, but New Mexico stopped them twice on fourth down, had an interception, Armani Arnold, that they then turned into what was their third touchdown of the first half in this one. Lobo fans, join us for Lobo Talk at Sandia Sports Bar. You can come meet head coach Jason Eck every Tuesday at 7 p.m. for the live broadcast of Lobo Talk, Sandia Resort and Casino, close to home, far from ordinary. Okay. But it's bye week this week. Well, you can come hang out at Sandia if you want on Tuesday with us, but no bye week? Is it?
5: No, no. No,
3: sure. Yeah, so, man, it's a bye week with Lobo Talk this upcoming week. But if you want to hang out at Sports Bar, watch some games, you know, Major League Baseball playoffs, it's awesome. Got the quarterback Ned James back in. First turnover of the season for the Lobos. Lobos driving there inside the red zone, and Toa wants his tight end, but just threw it into coverage.
6: Yeah, I mean, it's unfortunate, you know, with that much time left in that part of the field, you just want to run the clock down, get as close as you can, kick a field goal, go up, you know, three scores still, but at the same time, you're at 24-0, and you give your team a chance to really kind of not blow this thing away, but actually, you know, give yourself a substantial lead, because we're going to be kicking off to them, and it's kind of a big kind of a change of momentum for them getting the ball at the second half.
3: Yeah, big interception for UTEP. Offensively, E.J. Colson, the transfer from Incarnate Word, 6-12, 45 yards, thrown an interception. He's their leading rusher with 24 yards on the ground. Lamar Sperling is out. He's one of their top running backs. Varius Jones was questionable. We haven't seen him, so they've been putting a wide receiver, Cam Thomas, back there. Raymond Moore, the backup quarterback, has been running the football. They're trying to find something on the ground, but it's tough to do against this Lobo defense.
6: Yeah, this is tough sledding against this defense. I thought the quarterback, Colson, would play a little bit better the first half. I mean, he's kind of struggled a little bit. You know, he holds on to the ball quite a bit. He's a pretty good athlete, but yet still they haven't gotten a score. They've had some significant drives. But at the same time, they just haven't been able to put any points on the board with those drives. So I think coming back out, I think they kind of know that, hey, we can move the ball. We just got to quit, you know, stubbing ourselves in the toe with the turnovers and the turnover on downs, actually. Because I don't even think any – we've only had one punt, I think, this whole game. But at the same time, both these teams are you know, kind of moving the ball the way they – typically do it. They're basically a 50-50 team, run pass. We're primarily a run team, and Toa's just done a great job not turning the ball over until that last 50 seconds, but we're going to see the second half, because it's going to be a little bit more of a game the second half, as they kind of, the momentum shifts a little bit with them receiving the ball here in the second half.
3: Lobos had the first possession of this game. It was a turnover on downs. They were stopped on a 4th-and-2 QB run, but then they forced UTEP into a turnover on downs, a penalty. That was big, because UTEP, 4th-and-short, they run essentially a jump pass to the tight end, who is wide open. He takes it to the house, but
6: they misaligned. They covered the tight end, and the receiver covered the tight end, and so that was an unforced error on their part. But at the same time, you know, the Lobos are pretty buttoned up when it comes to shifting and motion. And when you do a lot of that stuff, you know, you can get guys confused, especially if you're playing younger players. But those are things that I'm sure coaches are getting chewed out about, because players are supposed to know, especially in a situation like that, to not cover the tight end and expose them to a penalty like that in that crucial situation.
3: The Lobos touchdown drives in the first half, 6 plays, 49 yards. 14-yard touchdown run from James Lopstein. A 10-play, 82-yard drive, which puts them up 14-0. Cade Keith with a 12-yard touchdown reception. Then a 3-play, 61-yard drive, puts them up 21-0. It was Baylen George, the 52-yard touchdown reception. And Toa Fa'abi stole some nice passes down the field.
6: Yeah, and that was three straight drives that they got, three straight possessions where they were able to score and kind of put this game kind of, you know, pretty much trying to put it out of reach until that unfortunate last series where they turned it over. After having at least 8-9 plays in that drive and then turning it over in that last play. But you know, Toa, you know, we're watching the development of a guy that coaches kind of said, hey, he's going to be our guy the rest of the way. But we're going to wait and see. You know, these young players, you know, sometimes these little distractions kind of get to them and they kind of get a little tight. But hopefully Toa comes out this second half and he's playing, you know, as well as he played those three possessions where they got touchdowns on every possession. So I'm looking forward to seeing how the second half goes, especially with UTEP getting the ball first and seeing if this momentum shifts or not, because we're going to have to wait and see how Toa kind of, you know, manages the game from a second half perspective after throwing an interception going into the half.
3: Benson Mobile Storage, proudly serving all of New Mexico since 1981. 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It's halftime here at University Stadium. Lobos lead 21-0 over UTEP. Quick look at the Mountain West scoreboard. North Dakota State with a 17-0 halftime lead over Wyoming up there in Fargo. Earlier, Air Force beat Navy. Battle for the Commanders-in-Chief Trophy. 14-9 win for the Falcons. UNLV, a 24-7 lead at half over Cal in Las Vegas, and later tonight we will see San Jose State at Hawaii.
6: Yeah, Cal's surprising. They got Ron Rivera as their GM down there, so I don't know what Ron's doing with all that money they're spending in Berkeley. They got a lot of money in Berkeley, too, so we'll see what happens with this, UNLV team that I think could be pretty good. If we watch them, you know, they're
3: dangerous
6: good.
3: Offensively. Yeah. Jackson Arnold is a good quarterback. The Lobos have a good quarterback themselves. Toa Pa'abai, 11-14, 187, two touchdowns and an interception in the first half. But the Lobos lead UTEP 21-0. And this is Lobo Football on the UNM Sports Radio Network.
7: Hey, Lobo fans. Robert Portnoy here. 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
9: The Lobos back on the field warming up. The Miners joining them as we get ready for the second half in New Mexico 21, UTEP nothing. J.J. Buck joined by the former Lobo quarterback Ned James. Voice of Lobos Robert Portnoy, Dontrell Moore holding it down on MW Plus this afternoon. We've got Michael Carlo on site, Bob Walpo, our super producer, back at the studios. New Mexico outgained UTEP 275-98. In the first half. This is a Miners team that's 1-3 on the season, with losses at Oklahoma, at Michigan, and then last week lost versus Oregon State as the Beavers outgame them 451-222. And Ned, watching UTEP, there's moments, there's spurts where you see some talent, you like what they do, but consistency is not there.
10: Yeah, it's what you see on the film too. You see athletes in athleticism all over the place, but you got to put that together. You know, there has to be some discipline. There has to be some cohesion with the defense. Having all these multiple defensive fronts and playing these exotic coverages, yeah, I think with a young quarterback you can confuse them a little bit. But at the same time, I mean, you know, you can't be a jack of all trades and master of none. You got to master something. You've got to be able to tie it all together. And it just seems like they can't really tie it to stopping an offense that's pretty productive with the run game. But the pass game has just been on point today, aside from the one interception right before half. They haven't been able to really kind of make any noise in the secondary. And they've got a veteran defensive group back there. So I'm expecting to see a little bit of a challenge the second half, because this is a conference game, and I'm sure their coaches are really giving it to them at halftime. But at the same time, you know, this Lobo team and what Jason Eck has put together, offense, defense, and special teams, I'm excited about what we look like going forward, particularly in the second half of this game and moving forward in the conference.
9: Well, it's warmed up. It will be 76 degrees as we kick off the second half here in Albuquerque. Just a beautiful day at University Stadium. The cherry and silver all across the board. A cherry out game for the Lobos. Cherry helmets, jerseys, and pants all white. Look for UTEP with the orange helmets. And this is a rivalry that they're trying to reignite now in the new-look Mountain West Conference. But these teams from 1968 through 1998 played every year in the WAC, and you know this one well, Ned.
10: Yeah, I'm excited about that. You know, getting a chance to talk to their color analyst and their play-by-play guy, and the names, the Seth Joyner, who played for Buddy Ryan up in Philadelphia, as well as John Harvey, who I thought was an exceptional running back, an All-American running back they had there that played in the NFL a little while. And then, of course, I think the most underrated quarterback in the WAC at that time, who had nothing but great quarterbacks, and Kelly Stouffer and Todd Santos down in San Diego, and the Robbie Boscos at BYU. Sammy Garza at UTEP was every bit as good and every bit as talented as all those guys. And just getting to reminisce with their old play-by-play guy who actually knew who I was, which tells you that I'm really old.
9: Everyone knows the slash of the 80s, Ned James, University of Mexico.
10: Just a fun time to rehash some of those old timers that played back in the day, as the young people say today.
9: Charles Steinkamp has the ball teed at the 35-yard line. New Mexico will be kicking off to UTEP to start the second half. Kicking left to right, the Miners will be working right to left. And the UNM's going with the onside kick, and it's recovered short of the 50-yard line by UTEP. A phenomenal play made by Campbell, the sophomore wide receiver, to be alert, and UNM getting tricky.
10: Yeah, that guy just out-athleted our guy. So the onside kick was a good idea. It was a perfect onside kick. It got the second bounce and bounced up high. We didn't either. Neither one of our guys hit the guy who caught the ball, or nobody really challenged him as he went up and grabbed that out of the air. Good play by the UTEP Miner with the tangerine helmets instead of orange.
9: And now it sets up first and 10 at the Lobos 47 for E.J. Colson, the transfer quarterback from Incarnate Word. Moore as flips it to the running back right to left. As Moore starts the second half, it was Moore to Moore.
10: Yeah. Tried to run a little trickeration on that run play, but the Lobos just stayed home, and they're playing disciplined defense up front, and there was nowhere for the UTEP Miner to go.
9: That ended up being a loss of two on the play, so it's second and 12 from the Lobos' 49-yard line. Tight end to the left, shotgun snap, Moore gives it to the running back, gives it to Jaden Moore, who fights his way for 4 yards down near the 45-yard line before he's engulfed by that Lobo defensive line.
10: Yes, nice stop by the Lobos on that front. I think we got to heads up.
9: Jackson Eck, a little slow to get up after he threw his shoulder in there at the end of the tackle. Brings up third and 8. Quick back to the line of scrimmage goes Raymond Moore, the 6'4" redshirt sophomore, first year at UTEP. He transferred from Morgan State. Ball in between the hash marks. He takes a shotgun snap. It's a quarterback draw up the middle. Now it's a jump pass. It's picked off by Austin Brawley at the 35-yard line. He turns the corner. He has a blocker in front of him. Can he get past the quarterback? Brawley, 5, end zone, touchdown, New Mexico.
10: Wow, what a play. Great play by Austin Brawley. The quarterback decided to throw it at the last minute. After getting the blitz, I mean, that was a check by the defense. They checked into a zone blitz play. The quarterback tried to run quarterback draw pass and threw it late. Brawley was there, saw it, sniffed it out, picked it off, ran it back for 6.
9: A 65-yard interception return for a touchdown by Austin Brawley, the fifth-year safety from Ohio, as New Mexico tries an onside kick. UTEP has great field position, and the backup quarterback throws a pick 6. And they're holding the PAT for a second to confirm. And they're going to look at this one.
1: This is an interception return for a touchdown. That play is under further review.
9: And it has to be right at the end going towards the pylon in the southwest end zone. Austin Brawley going near sideline to the far sideline on the interception as Moore, it was QB draw, then all of a sudden he's like, "Oop, I'm going to jump pass," and there was Austin Brawley.
10: Yeah, and the receiver didn't see it. I think they're going to look to see if he stepped out of bounds right before the pylon, but I don't think he did.
9: Doesn't look like he did. And you got to remember, too, Austin Brawley has been a punt returner for the Lobos, so he's comfortable going full speed.
10: Yeah, and Spence Nowinski is comfortable with him. He brought Austin Brawley with him from Ohio, and this was the reason why. He knows the defense. He trusts them. Austin just comes and sees the ball, sniffs it out, is able to pick it and take it back for six.
9: It's close.
10: That
9: it's
10: left foot. Well, the left foot at the one. Well, it's at the one.
9: Left foot. Oh, that's tough. I don't know if that's indisputable.
10: Indisputable. Yeah, that's close. It looks like he's in. He's done enough.
9: We're watching replays on the video board in the north end zone as Lobo fans just coming back with their halftime nachos and hot dogs sit down and see Brawley storming down the far sideline.
10: And they're used to Brawley making these kind of plays. He made it, you know, in the last game of the season last year against San Diego State.
1: It's been uphill. Touchdown.
9: 65-yard interception return for Austin Brawley. Extra point pending. It's 27-0 New Mexico. 13-28 to play. Just underway here in the third quarter as Grant Glasgow began his career at Kansas. The Lawrence, Kansas native. He likes Jayhawk basketball. Don't get mad at him, Lobo fans. But he's a Lobo now. On for the PAT. Trying to put the Lobos up by four touchdowns against UTEP. Swings the leg. It is good. And New Mexico sees Austin Brawley with back-to-back interceptions. Had one last week. Has one this week for the touchdown. Timeout on the field. 13:28 left. New Mexico 28. UTEP nothing. And this is Lobo Football on the UNM Sports Radio Network.
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9: Austin Brawley with the 65-yard interception return for a touchdown. New Mexico 28, UTEP nothing. 13:28 left here in the third quarter. Download the Lobo Sports app today. 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JJ Buck, former Lobo quarterback Ned James. What a sequence, Ned. Yeah. It was Raymond Moore, the backup quarterback, in. The Lobos tried an onside kick to start the second half. UTEP gets it in good field position. And then Moore, thinking about a QB draw, he's like, nope, I'm going to try a jump pass and go in the other way.
10: Now the question is, who do you bring in at quarterback? Do you bring Colson back after that? Do you rethink this whole change of quarterback thing?
9: It's Grant Glasgow with the kickoff left to right. Falls into the end zone. The red end zone with New Mexico in white outline in turquoise. It's a cherry out this Saturday. Lobos wearing cherry helmets, tops, and pants. Lobos script in white. Love the look for New Mexico today. I really like the Lobos across the side of the helmet. UTEP in the white jerseys with the tangerine helmets. Going tangerine for UTEP.
10: And you know what? We really probably don't know what happened with the quarterbacks because Colson did take a big hit. And I'm wondering if he may have gotten shaken up or maybe he's got a little concussion syndrome type
9: DJ
10: stuff.
9: DJ Colson, 6 of 12, 45 yards, an interception. He was the leading rusher with 8 carries for 24 yards in the first half. So here's a redshirt sophomore, Raymond Moore, the third. First and 10 from the 25-yard line as Cam Thomas takes the handoff, and he is hit by Jalen McIver. A loss of 5 as they were running a little jet motion in the near sideline, and McIver got there as the ball did.
10: Yeah, now they're teeing off. They're feeling confident on defense. That really fired them up, that play with Austin Brawley, and now they're getting after this young quarterback that's come in to replace a pretty good quarterback in Colson.
9: Lobos have been doing a good job keeping that defensive line fresh. Brian Booker, Jalen McIver, now both defensive tackles looking at an empty set from Moore. He fakes it near sideline, keeps it, tucks it, puts in his left arm, and he is thrown down just after a gain of 3 yards. Nick Wheeler, the safety in there.
10: Yeah, they're trying to run pass option. They've got all these exotic formations. You know, like I say, you know, you can become a jack of all trades and master of none. I don't know if they're really got something they can kind of lay their hat on in the run game, and so they're using the quarterback as a run option.
9: Lobos with four down defensive linemen in Swaim and Wheeler, the two linebackers. Third and 12 for UTEP, working right to left, snapping this from their own 23-yard line on the left hash. Lobo fans get loud. Moore gives it to his running back, who is corralled at the 20-yard line. As New Mexico was all over that one. Brian Booker, the first one there, the fifth-year defensive tackle from Mansfield, Texas, and the punt unit comes out for UTEP.
10: Yeah, you can see Mercury Swaim making a check. They're checking these formations, these two-back looks that UTEP is showing, and it's almost as if they have a statistical chart that says when they line up in this formation, they're going to run the ball, and you could see we were all over that run play.
9: The freshman Marco Beltran from the Woodlands, Texas, back to receive this punt. Braun dropped a 71-yarder in the first half. This one, good hang time. Beltran floating towards the 30-yard line, near sideline, catches it, goes to his left, works upfield, steps arm to man, stays on his feet. There he goes. Flag comes in, though. Marco Beltran cuts across center of the field. He's going to take it into the end zone, but we will see what that flag is.
10: It's a young man is exciting as a punt returner. They practiced this all week. They knew they were putting this ball into the boundary, and they knew how they were going to return it. But we don't know exactly what this flag is.
9: There are two UTEP players down on the field. 49 got off the field. There's one more minor down.
1: Illegal block in the back. New Mexico, number 38. 10-yard penalty from the spot of the foul. First down. Timeout on the field.
9: So Jaden Flaker gets called for the block in the back. That's going to bring it back as we will go to break. 11:07 left here in the third quarter. New Mexico 28, UTEP 0. And this is Lobo Football on the UNM Sports Radio Network.
14: 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The Balloon Fiesta Field in October. 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
9: 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J.J. Buck, former Lobo quarterback Ned James with you. New Mexico leads 28-0. As I'll start off working from the gun to Bahabai. I'm Scott Trey Humphrey behind him. This UTEP defense, they're trying to be multiple. They're trying to motion. But 275 yards for the Lobos in that first half. Here is their first offense.

0: players in the backfield. It's Mingo that he motions out. He's going to give this to the running back and nowhere to go as Bowser swarms in for the loss.
1: Yeah, Bowser shoots the gap there, and the Lobos were unprepared. Like you said, there's some linemen down, so now they're rotating these backup linemen in, and UTEP took advantage of that on that play.
0: A loss of three for New Mexico. It's third and 12. Pushback to now the 20 for Abai in the gun. Near hash, claps his hands, looks at the defense. UTEP shows pressure, falls back. Pocket breaks down. Nowhere for Toa to go as he is going to be sacked. Elijah Fields, a defensive tackle with the easiest sack of the season as UTEP just engulfs the quarterback and hits the punt for New Mexico.
1: Yeah, that was a three and out series there. Like you said, the linemen, they're rotating some linemen. I think they've got a couple of linemen dinged up. And so they're going to be conservative with Toa. This first series just to kind of get a feel for what UTEP is doing. But UTEP's got some players on defense, so we'll see how this offense operates after this.
0: Michael Kern standing at his own goal line. 9 minutes left here in the third quarter. Gets the punt off. It's a low line drive that sends the returner back. Hits at the 25-yard line. Bounces up, and it's covered by New Mexico. Nicely done by Kader Jope. And nice punt there by Michael Kern. Just short of getting inside the 20. UTEP will start to drive through on 21-yard line. And football is better with crisp Bud Light at your game. Keep it crisp, Lobos. Please drink responsibly. A 66-yard punt from Michael Kern. And Raymond Moore reigns in at quarterback for UTEP. 8:52. Play here in the third quarter, down 28 to nothing. Your shotgun snap, left hash mark. UTEP working right to left here in the third quarter. Lobos set. Moore keeps it, fakes the handoff to McCoy. Nowhere to go as Nick Wheeler has been all over the place early here in the second half. Takes Moore down at the line of scrimmage.
1: I think one of the clever things we're doing on defense is guys are playing in different positions now. Wheeler being in there, they're rotating these linebackers, and so you really can't get an idea if you're trying to do these check with me's by which player is in and what defensive front they're going to be in.
0: Raymond Moore has seen time this season. 22 rushes for 160 yards. The second leading rusher on the team coming into this contest for UTEP. Shotgun snap, drops back, looking near sideline. Pass is too high for Cam Thomas, the intended receiver, at the 30-yard line. As in the area, Bear Lavelle's the backup quarterback.
1: Yeah, that was a run-pass option. He pulled in, tried to throw the quick hitch out here to the short side of the field. Nice play by the corner.
0: Seeing some of the depth at quarterback for the Lobos on this possession. Third and 10. Off the 21-yard line of the Miners, Raymond Moore in the shotgun. He's got two wide receivers to either side of it. It's Mercury Swain doing a communication for the Lobos, the linebacker, all by himself in the middle of the field. It's going to be a QB run right up the middle. Moore bounces off the first tackler, spins around. He stood up short of the 30-yard line. And that is a solid gain, about 7 yards there as his sophomore shows off his athleticism.
1: Yeah, they tried to run the ball with the quarterback, but they're going to have to punt this time because they're backed up.
0: 7-yard run. His momentum was stopped. It blew the play dead. And the punt unit comes on again. Brady Braun, the redshirt senior, is going to see his average tick up after punting here in Albuquerque, averaging 49.4.
1: Yeah, these punts in the Mile High area can really put your... Oh, got him.
0: It's blocked! And New Mexico is going to... Can they scoop it up? It goes out of the end zone.
1: Kicked it out of the end zone. Jeez.
0: It was blocked by Austin Brawley. Xavier Slayton running. The defensive lineman trying to find the baby on the ground.
2: I rule it's a safety.
0: It's a safety.

0: Lobos will take it, but goodness, they would have loved the touchdown.
1: They would have had a touchdown if he had just flopped on the ball. Instead, he's trying to pick it up. You teach him to flop, to grab the ball and curl up like a baby, but he's trying to. He thinks he's athletic enough to pick it up on the run. Unfortunately, that's not what was able to happen.
0: There's just no one touched Austin Brawley. He came off the left side, and Xavier Slayton, he was right there standing in the end zone, and as he goes down to pick it up, he kicks it with his left foot.
1: Now, Xavier Slayton, this is the reason why you try to put these big guys in big numbers. You need to put them in the number 95 next week. He needs to change his number from 15 to 95 because you are not an athlete, Xavier Slayton. You are a defensive tackle. Defensive tackles are supposed to flop on the ball. They're not athletic enough to run and pick up the ball. I'm being sarcastic, but then again, I'm not.
0: 30-0. New Mexico leads UTEP after the safety. Austin Brawley contributing again to points. He had a pick six. Now he has a blocked punt that leads to 2 points for New Mexico. 7-12 left here in the third quarter. And just no one touched him.
1: Yeah.
0: Well, free release off the left side.
1: And I tell you, you know, when you listen to the special teams coach and you watch the special teams practice, they talk about this. They talked about where they're going to punt the ball. We knew they were going into the short side of the field, even though that first punt, that long one, he punted it away from the short side of the field. But they knew at some point they were going to come to that side. And Coach Link had a plan for it. Eric Link, great special teams coordinator, knew exactly how they were going to punt the ball.
0: And now Braun with the free kick following the safety. It's Balen George who catches it short of the 30-yard line, coming back to his right towards the near sideline. UTEP does a good job covering that punt. Nowhere for the Lobos to go after the return following the safety. George will be marked at the 30-yard line.
1: He's another one of those dynamic freshmen that the University of New Mexico has at the skill position, and they're trying to get him some reps at punt return, maybe to give Marco a break at times, and also if something were to happen, they can throw him back there along with Austin Brawley. It's a good guy to have back there because he's an explosive player.
0: Has not been a good start offensively with Raymond Moore in at quarterback for UTEP. So Lobos back onto the field with a 30-0 lead. Toa Fa'abai in the shotgun. He fakes the handoff, rolls out to his left, still has it being chased down, just throws it away as he needed to do that because Derek Burns brought him to the ground.
1: Yeah, and that's smart. I mean, you know, you didn't have anything there. They ran a levels route, rolling him out, and UTEP Miners had it covered. I mean, they were prepared for that. They've seen that, and they're playing a little bit better on defense now.
0: Fa'abai, 187, 2 touchdowns and an interception. Leading receiver for the Lobos in terms of receptions, Cade Keith, 4 for 34 and a touchdown. As it's Buchanan in the backfield, snap, quick throw over the middle, and it's caught by Miles Williams, a wide receiver, for 8 yards in between the hash marks to bring up 3rd and 2.
1: And they ran a quick route, gave him something that he could see and throw quickly, and Toa was able to get the ball out quick. Nice little game here, 8 yards.
0: It's UTEP defense on the season, giving up 36.5 points per game. Huffing and puffing a little bit, the offense has not been able to sustain drives this afternoon. Pistol formation, Keith motions into the backfield. It's a handoff right up the middle. And a good job by UTEP at the point of attack, as that's going to be about a half yard short. Could not get to the 40-yard line. There's all those tangerine helmets inside. Were able to stuff Scott Trey Humphrey.
1: Yeah, they were in a real stout short yardage goal line offense, and we're trying to run it from the shotgun. That's really tough to do when you're trying to get a 1 yard play.
0: James Lobstein is it. Meatball package, extra offensive lineman, I formation. Under center is Lobstein. Has 5 rushing touchdowns on the season as he easily converts another short yardage run on 4th down. Still on his feet. Now he's finally tackled to the ground after a gain of 4 yards as Lobstein Just gets a snap, puts his shoulder pad down, and finds a way. Bogarty was hanging on for dear life, but Lopes, we've always seen a 14-yard touchdown run and multiple short yardage conversions.
1: I bet you the people in Albuquerque are now starting to like the tush push, even though, you know, they're Dallas Cowboy fans here. They probably don't like seeing it on Sundays, the Eagles, but Lobos have been pretty successful running that tush push today.
0: First and 10 snap from the Lobo 44-yard line. New Mexico working left to right here in the third quarter. 5 minutes to play in the quarter. To play action for Fa'avai. Goes over the top, has his receiver. It's caught by Mingo, the freshman, as he runs out of bounds on his own down at the UTEP 37-yard line. As New Mexico hits him down the near sideline.
1: Yes, great patience by Toa. He's gotten this play figured out because he had to avoid a little bit of a rush. He was able to let the receiver come all the way across, and they ran a levels route to the right side. Nice completion.
0: UTEP head spinning a little bit here defensively. Trying to figure out how to negate some of these big plays as Simon Mingo, 3 catches, 30 yards in his first game since Central Michigan. Another play action out of the shotgun. Fa'avai going over the middle, wide open. It's caught by DJ Darling as he angles towards the near sideline. Tackled by Content at the 12-yard line. Back-to-back big pass plays for New Mexico.
1: Yeah, and Toa's feeling it. You know, he's really being patient in the pocket. They're giving him time to throw the ball. They're not really giving him much pass rush, and that was a great job of kind of just going from his number one receiver to his number two receiver and completing the pass over the middle.
0: The Lobos will break the huddle with a first and 10 inside the red zone at the UTEP 12-yard line. Fa'avai flanked to his right by the running back Kiefer Sibley. Near hash, shotgun snap upcoming. Three wide receivers, and it's going to be a timeout called as
2: New Mexico, their first, 30 seconds in length.
0: Little miscommunication there from the Lobos offense?
1: No, I think Toa was trying to get a read on the defense, and the play clock ran down, so that's why they had to call a timeout.
0: 3:35 remaining here in the third quarter. New Mexico 30, UTEP 0. Timeout on the field. And this is Lobo Football on the UNM Sports Radio Network.
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0: The Lobos have a 19-yard reception by Messiah Mingo, a 25-yard reception by DJ Darling, and they're looking at a first and 10 on the Miners' 12-yard line coming up out of the timeout. Cancer is the second leading cause of death in New Mexico. Early detection saves lives, so don't delay your cancer screening test. Schedule yours today. JJ Buck, Ned James with you. New Mexico comes out of the timeout with the heavy package in there. It's James Lopesine, the extra offensive lineman. In the backfield is Mata Otia. And it's Buchanan to the left of Lopesine, and he's going to keep it the entire way, try to follow his blockers. But there is nowhere for him to go as UTEP right in the middle stuffs Lopes.
1: Yeah, it looked like the Lobos are just trying to get some film on how people are going to play that run play that they're bringing Lopestein in for. Came in quickly. They were lined up in a short yardage and goal line defensive front. And we ran the play, and they were good and efficient at stopping that inside charge by the local front.
0: The big man in the middle for UTEP, number 90, Ashton Coker, 6'2", 277, Toa Fa'abai, back in at second and nine.

0: Pelopsi 1 yard run from the 11-yard line. Back to pass. Opens up over the middle. Wide open in the middle of the end zone. Caught for a Lobo touchdown. His second of the game. It's Baylon George. And New Mexico in front 36-0.
1: Yeah, that opened up like the Red Sea. They blitzed and played man coverage. And it was just a man rob. Toa kept his patience. Boy, I tell you, Adam Bayreins and Schleisser, they're really working well with these quarterbacks. He was able to keep his feet under him and make the throw. Whereas before, he would miss throws like that. Now Toa's pretty confident, standing in the pocket, letting it rip, throwing it inside for the touchdown.
0: An 11-yard touchdown reception, the third touchdown pass of the game for Faba'ai, who's adding to a career day when it comes to the touchdown passes. A QB1, officially named QB1 last week against New Mexico State, comes out today, 249 yards, three touchdowns, did throw that late interception in the first half, but 15 of 19, 79% completion percentage.
1: Yeah, I mean, this is what you see. You know, I've always kind of been a little critical with young players, but when you can develop guys and you can get them in your program and you can work with them, especially when you got guys like Schleisser and Adam Bayreins, who's a quarterback assistant coach, they really do a good job of really working the fundamentals with these quarterbacks every single day, every week. And it shows, because Toa has really progressed over time. After last year, I didn't know if he would be a good enough passer at the Division I level, because he was a triple option guy in high school. But he's showing that, boy, he's come a long way since 1 year ago in the triple option from high school.
0: De La Salle High School, Bear, California, for Toa Faba'ai. That's Charles Steinkamp, the Los Alamos, New Mexico native. Kicks it off. Back to receive, it's Taylor. He catches it at the 1 yard line. This is returnable for UTEP, working down to the far sideline. Chopped down short of the 20. The Weissong. Oh, it's going to be first and 10 at the 19-yard line for UTEP. Raymond Moore has been a quarterback in the second half for UTEP. E.J. Colson, the starter. We have not seen him here in the second half. Snap from the far hash mark. Moore's going to bring it down. Opens up, hurdles Mercury Swaim on the ground, and that's going to be a nice game. Ball comes out. There was no whistle, but now the official says forward progress was stopped as they were fighting in a mass of humanity just across the 30-yard line.
2: Punter was down by rule before the ball came out.
1: Yeah, Lobos played kind of a cover three zone there and confused the quarterback a little bit.
0: Moore 0-for-2 passing with an interception. He's rushed it for 15 yards. Takes a shotgun snap. It's picked off at the 50-yard line. It's
1: Jamar Torrey.
0: Torres coming down near sideline, tackled at the 20-yard line, as you can see Raymond Moore uncomfortable. And Jamir Torres with the INT.
1: Yeah, and they tried to run a hurry-up offense with the quarterback after, you know, he made that long run. They tried to snap the ball quickly, thinking that they would catch him in the same defense they were the previous play. But the Lobos blitzed on that play, and he had to get the ball away, and he just panicked and threw the ball high, threw it right to the corner. They're playing zone to the stroke side of the field. They're playing a combination defense to that side of the field, and he did not notice it. He just thought he was getting blitzed. He thought it was man coverage, and he threw it right to Jamar Torres.
0: On the doorstep of the red zone, New Mexico, it's first and 10 at the UTEP 23-yard line following the interception to Faba'ai. Got Scott Humphrey in the backfield, and he gives it to his running back, who makes one jump cut, gets forward for a gain of 6 on first down.
1: Lobos in great field position right now. UTEP really, really on their heels now after they keep turning the ball over. It's one of those games that could really get out of hand, which has already gotten out of hand, but can get even further out of hand if they don't do something to stop this Lobo offense.
0: Second and 6. on the 19-yard line. Another shotgun snap handoff to Scottrey Humphrey, who makes his way through the middle, gets down to the 5-yard line before he is brought down from behind. A last-second tackle, saving a touchdown for now by DeCorian Thompson.
1: Yeah, that was a great run because they blitzed outside, thinking that we're going to run some sort of outside zone, and he was able to crease him up inside and almost break it to the end zone after being stopped at the 4-yard line.
0: So it's first and goal from the 5-yard line for the Lobos. Wing T formation. Jabe Globstein is under center, and UTEP wants a timeout.
2: Timeout. UTEP, their first. 30 seconds in length.
0: A nice 14-yard run by Scottrey Humphrey, battling through defenders at the line of scrimmage. And he has looked good the last 2 weeks against New Mexico State. It was his first game as a Lobo, going over 100 yards against an FBS opponent.
1: Yeah, and, you know, it's just an efficient offense. You can see the discipline both on offense and defense with this Lobo team. They're able to keep the UTEP Miners on their heels. They've kept them on their heels all game. They're able to just kind of march the ball down the field, changing quarterbacks, changing running backs, changing formations. But the ultimate deal is to run the football, and they essentially just, you know, with their will, just implore their will on the UTEP Miners by just running the ball right at them every single play.
0: 105 yards rushing for the Lobos, but they have 249 yards passing this afternoon, 354 yards total offense. So Ba'abai has been phenomenal with 3 touchdown passes, playing 79% of them, as Ba'abai is back in for this first and goal from the 5. Pistol formation. He gives it to Scottrey Humphrey, who's hit in the backfield and thrown down to the ground, as Bowser looking at him like he's Mario and taking him out.
1: Yeah. They sold out for the run on that play. They just decided, hey, we're going to just rush 10 guys at the running back, knowing that when Toa came in that we were trying to change up from the previous formation when they called the timeout. So we'll see what happens this series.
0: The Lobos are going to take this to the fourth quarter after scoring 16 points in the third quarter. That is 65-yard INT returned for a touchdown by Austin Brawley. Austin Brawley blocked a punt that turned into a safety, and Baylen George had an 11-yard touchdown reception that has the Lobos in front 37-0 over UTEP. Put your fours up. Fourth quarter is coming up next. And this is Lobo Football on the UNM Sports Radio Network.
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7: 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Then you show up and you get it. The tortillas are made by hand right there all day. The green chili stew and pozole have been the same recipe since 1971. The breakfast burritos come wrapped in tortillas still warm off the press. And the sweet rolls are bigger than they have any right to be. Nobody argues about Frontier. Nobody has to. 55 years running. Frontier, proud supporter of our UNM Lobos.
0: The fourth quarter is here, and get your kicks only at Route 66 Casino Hotel. 37-0. New Mexico leads UTEP, and the Miners were hoping this would be a rivalry today, but it's been all hammer, and they've been the nail in this one. Conference foes once again for the first time since 1998, and what a day from this Lobo offense. Of course, the defense, we'll see if they can pitch a shutout. You look at Central Michigan, late touchdown was scored by the Chippewas in the final couple minutes. Back quarterback comes in, scores two late touchdowns late for New Mexico State. But both those games, they were over. The Lobos were in control. But now if you're New Mexico, you're going to have your starters out there for a little bit. But then you can look at those backups and say, hey, keep the zero on the board.
1: Oh, yeah, you better believe it, too. Those starters are going to be all over these backups as far as the defense is concerned, because they're a top-ranked defense. And they, you know, players like to see their names in lights, and they want to be able to say, hey, the Lobo defense is one of the top defenses in the country. And you guys don't make sure you guys uphold that by not letting these guys score at the end of this game.
0: J.J. Buck alongside Ned James. On the Unum Sports Radio Network, first play of the fourth quarter upcoming, and it's going to be a second and goal from the six-yard line. Lobo is now attacking the north end zone. Toa Fa'avai under center. Heavy formation. Strong behind him. They give it to the running back. Right up the middle. Thrown forward, and then a flag comes in at the end. Scott Trey Humphrey.
1: Yeah, just a power run inside. Flag thrown inside. Don't know exactly what this call is going to be, but it's thrown in the area of holding.
0: Referee Patrick Foy.
2: Personal foul. Illegal block below the waist. Defense, number 10.
1: Oh.
2: The penalty is half the distance to the goal. It's an automatic first down.
0: That's on the former Lobo, Jaden Wilson, the El Paso native who played 2 years at the University of New Mexico.
1: Yeah, he tried to come in and just chop the lineman. That's an illegal play nowadays, and so that's why they called that.
0: Extra offensive lineman in. Lobos come out of the huddle with Brett Carhu and Scott Trey Humphrey in the backfield. So Fa'avai under center. Takes the snap, gives it to Scott Trey, and it's easy does it for the Lobo running back into the end zone for a one-yard touchdown run, as New Mexico is in front 43-0.
1: Yeah, Scott Trey is the hammer today. He's going in there physical, the offensive line, doing a great job pushing this veteran defensive team around of the UTEP Miners. Great job all around. Lobos take the lead 43-0.
0: More points off of turnovers. The interception set up the Lobos at the Miners' 23-yard line. Five plays later, they are in the end zone. Grant Glasgow on for another extra point as he hammers this one through the uprights. 44-0, New Mexico leads.
1: Yeah, this is going to be one for the ages, I believe, because UTEP, I don't believe, has ever given up this many points to a Lobo team this soon in a game. I mean, it's only three quarters of play, and it's 44-0. Against the Miners, who have struggled all season, but yet still they've played well in the first half of most of these games, but it just seems like the Lobos just had their number today from the beginning, and they just haven't been able to really do anything offensively or defensively, and the 44-0 score shows that.
0: Screening tests are available for cancers of the breast, cervix, lungs, colon, rectum, and skin. Cancer can be beat if it's caught early. Schedule your screening test today. Lobos have it teed up at the 35-yard line. Grant Glasgow on the kick this one off. He's kicking it right to left. The Miners back to return. Taylor and Capel. 14:34 to play here in the quarter. Glasgow slipped, and he still gets the one down to the 1-yard line as Taylor. This one is returnable, but there is nowhere for him to go. It's Clay Martineau, the special teams ace, who's a standout rusher when the Lobos need him on coverage.
1: Oh, my goodness. He's a jack of all trades. He can do it all now. He's a pass rusher on defense. He's going to play inside linebacker. Now he's a special teams demon, both as a punt cover guy and on the punt return team. So he does a lot for this Lobo team. I think he's one of the more unsung heroes that the Lobos have on defense. That we're gonna see a lot of and hear a lot about him as the season goes on.
0: There's a conversation between referee Patrick Foy and his fellow officials. The drive is slated to start at the Miners 15. That's where Taylor got back to. The Lobos with 358 yards of total offense in this one, just 116 for UTEP.
2: Dead ball, personal foul. return team, number 45. Penalty is half the distance of the goal from the end of the run. First down, UTEP.
1: So 13, so yeah.
0: So passed. Redshirt freshman linebacker Justin Lee from Round Rock, Texas. So now they'll push him back to the 7, and this will be first and 10 for UTEP. 14-29 to play in the fourth quarter. They trail 44-0. The Lobos defense, you know, they're just going to pin their ears back. What? Those defensive linemen eat with the backup quarterback Raymond Moore. Moore was the MEAC Rookie of the Year at Morgan State. But this is a tough defense. A quarterback keeper, he goes up the middle showing his athleticism as he darts forward for a gain of 7 before Darren Agu was able to wrap him up.
1: Yes, a nice little RPO run. Quarterback keeper. Quarterback's helmet came off, so he's got to take a play off. And they're bringing up number 15, the backup quarterback.
0: Grayson Leon, a sophomore transfer from Ventura College, will take this shotgun snap. It's a 2nd and 3 from the 15-yard line. Miners snapping from the near hash. 5 down defensive linemen for the Lobos. It's going to be a handoff, and it's all Cherry into the backfield. Nowhere for the running back to go as it's Cam Thomas, the wide receiver that came into the backfield and was wrapped up by Drew Speech, the safety.
1: Yeah, nice play by the Lobos there. They just played an 8-man front, and they're just really handling this young offensive line of UTEP pretty well up front.
0: So that was a loss on that one. It's now 3rd and 5 from the Miners' 14-yard line. Raymond Moore back in, had to sit out of play because his helmet came off. Lobo fans getting loud, liking what they're seeing from the defense. Agu and Carhu are on the edges. Cheeks in motion is kept by the quarterback to the right side. It opens up. Moore has a lane. Is anyone going to catch him? He has daylight and nothing but green grass in front of him all the way into the end zone down the right sideline as Raymond Moore gets the first points on the board for UTEP.
1: Wow, what a run. What they did was they ran unbalanced and then they motioned for the jet sweep. We were in a man coverage, and so we were left with just one player to that side. And once they pulled the tackle outside, he was able to kick the corner out, and then it was KD out the barn, and then they could see who's got the fastest guys.
0: An 86-yard touchdown run for the backup quarterback, Raymond Moore. 13-11 left. As UTEP lined up in one of those odd formations.
1: Swinging gate, they call that.
0: Come back the swinging gate, and now the PAT for Carlos Areola. And he hits it, and it's 44-7.
1: Yeah. What happened was that was a counter OT by the unbalanced formation with the UTEP Miners getting an 86-yard touchdown.
0: UTEP on the board, 13-11 left here in the fourth quarter, and this is Lobo Football on the UNM Sports Radio Network.

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3: An 86-yard touchdown run from Raymond Moore, which, can you believe it? 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J.J. Buck, former Lobo quarterback Ned James with you. Ned, you were watching that one back, and you saw the jet sweep motion got everyone going the wrong way.
4: Right, yeah. And when you have a veteran group in, you know, the formation recognition as far as the unbalanced part of it would have kept one guy backside. But, you know, when you're playing the backups and you're putting the substitutes in, these guys get kind of enamored with the play, and they saw that jet sweep, and the quarterback kind of rode him a little bit, hesitated just enough to get those linemen, because those linemen looked like they were moving in slow motion, but they were able to come around and then seal it for him, and the tackle kicked out on the corner, and the rest was history.
3: Areola sends this one into the south end zone for a touchback, and UTEP gets 86 of their 208 yards of offense in this game on that one play, as Moore now has 122 yards on 8 carries with that touchdown run. The Lobos been leaning on the passing game. It's been an efficient run game at times, just 3.6 yards per carry. It's been through the air. Toa Fa'avai, 15-19 for 249 yards and 3 touchdowns, but with a 44-7 lead, 13 minutes left in the fourth quarter, we're going to get Luke Moga in at quarterback. First and 10 snap from the 25-yard line, ball on the right hash. As Moga is going to give it to his running back, dancing, waiting. It's Cameron Matthews to transfer. It gets about 3 yards on first down.
4: Yeah, and this is a good time to get your backups some reps. And it's a good time to see if Moga can do enough and do some things that, you know, really kind of show that he can really run this offense if Toa was to ever need a spell or two.
3: Now it is a change. Toa Fa'avai is a left-handed quarterback. Luke Moga, the right-handed quarterback. Luke Fleischner has talked about it. The play calling at times is differently, but they're not rotating drives now. This is just a Luke Moga drive. After Toa did all the work, he takes a shotgun snap, hands it off to his running back, who's trying to get wide over the left side. Matthews once again before he's tripped up at the 31-yard line.
4: Yeah, they tried to run the outside zone there. They're selling out for the run here. We've got some backups in there, but they're doing a decent job up front, so we had a hat on a hat there. Almost got the corner there, but slipped and fell short after 3 yards.
3: Matthews, 5'7", 187, second-year running back transfer from Memphis. Brings up third and 4, ball in the near hash. Matthews to the left of Luke Moga. The transfer from Oregon. Moga drops back, looking to the far sideline, throws a route, and it's over the head of Miles Williams as Justin Content in there got in the way of the out route. And Williams, I think, with the high throw and then the defender in front of him, but there's a flag down.
4: Yeah.
5: Foul. Roughing the passer. Defense number 25. 15-yard penalty. Automatic first down.
3: That's the redshirt freshman Royce Wilson, a 6'3 defensive lineman from Houston, Texas, with a tough one there because that would have forced Lobos to punt.
4: Yeah, and they turned the tight end loose, so you can see the tight end getting a little upset. Moga had to get rid of the ball quick. They had a blitz coming off the edge there. on that third down play, and Moga was just trying to get the ball out as quick as he can, and they came in late to hit him.
3: Second string offensive line in there as well, Simon Mapa. And he tied in for the Lobos fourth year. Tied in second year Lobo. Moga takes a shotgun snap, just puts it in the belly of his running back. It's Cameron Matthews who gets to the outside, and he's racing towards the end zone, and he gets through the tackle, falls across the goal line. Touchdown for Matthews as he takes it 54 yards to the house.
4: What a great run. The kid just, once he got past that second level, it was a race, and he outran everybody in that secondary.
3: Coming down at the near sideline, a great job by the backup offensive line opening up a hole on the left side. They were looking for that outside zone again, and Matthews just had to make sure he stayed up long enough. A last-second tackle attempt at the five-yard line tripped him up, and then he dove across the end zone.
4: That's what you like to see, these young guys getting in, getting reps, and you want to know if you got extra running backs back there. You do.
3: And another extra point. Grant Glasgow on the season. He is perfect to add to his tally, 51-7. So New Mexico responds to UTEP's 86-yard touchdown run with a 54-yard touchdown run.
4: And they ran the exact same play, except they gave it to the running back. They ran a counter OT. They pulled both the guard and the tackle, kicked out. Instead of him bouncing it outside, he ran it up inside, then bounced it outside. So, hey, if it's good for the goose, I guess it's good for the gander. So we were able to borrow from their play and run the same counter play and break tackles and score.
3: Three plays, 75 yards for the Lobos as Cameron Matthews comes in with Luke Moga, and those two had that drive, but it was all Cameron Matthews, who he's the leading rusher now for the Lobos on the day with three carries for 60 yards.
4: Yeah, and he's doing it with the twos. Yeah. And so now we're getting ready to see some of the younger guys get in here and get some run. So let's see what they can do. And we know that now we've got a couple running backs. So I think Sibley is in because he's a better pass catcher than most of the other guys. But there's four running backs that are getting touches today.
3: It's fair caught in the end zone by Taylor after Grant Glasgow's kickoff into the north end zone with 11:37 left here in the fourth quarter. Lobos up 51-7. 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The depth chart being put to work here in the fourth quarter as Raymond Moore, the backup quarterback, still in there. He's played the entire second half for UTEP. Another motion. He keeps it going over the left side, but he is brought down by Mercury Swaim for a gain of just 1 yard.
4: Yeah, run pass option, the quarterback. Mercury Swaim, I think, is being kept out there to kind of get everybody lined up. You can see him adjusting those defensive tackles in the front. Wheeler is playing a great game. I'm expecting to see Martineau at any minute now.
3: Swaim with a game-high 7 tackles for the Lobos. Second and 9 ball at the 26-yard line. UTEP working left to right here in the fourth quarter. Moore takes a shotgun snap, gives it to his running back, McCoy, hit by two Lobos at the line of scrimmage. And he gets nowhere as it'll bring up third and 9 as Albert Tukalau, Jaden Flaker in there.
4: Wheeler's now.
5: For an injured player on the defense.
3: It's Nick Wheeler, and the linebacker made some plays early in this half. And a timeout on the field, 10:53 to play in the fourth quarter. New Mexico 51 at UTEP 7. This is Lobo Football on the UNM Sports Radio Network.
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3: A life is a highway. Celebrate 100 years of the Mother Road with Route 66 Casino Hotel, proud sponsor of Lobo football. Nick Wheeler was able to get up and walk off the field, the Lobo linebacker, as we're back inside University Stadium at 10:53 left in the fourth quarter, 51-7. The Lobos lead the Miners. JJ Buck along with the former quarterback Ned James. And it's just been a clinic put on by UNM today.
4: Yes, absolutely. The counter OT, that's what happens a lot of times in football. The play works against you. You know, you go to the sideline, you go, hey, how did they get us? Hey, well, they ran counter O, they ran the guard and pulled the tackle, and they got us creased, and we're able to get a big run. And so the head coach goes over to the offense and says, hey, why don't we try that?
3: It's a third and 9. UTEP has the football at their own 26-yard line on the far hash, working left to right. Raymond Moore, the backup quarterback, clears the backfield. He's all by himself. It's a cover zero look for New Mexico. They bring the house, comes out short, left side. The pass is complete, and cutting him upfield across the 50-yard line and down at the 40-yard line. It's Cam Thomas for the big third and 9 reception. It goes all the way down to the 40 in Lobo territory.
4: And UTEP's trying to run a little bit of a hurry up. That was a little slip screen, they call him, but he broke it all the way to the middle of the field. Got a great gain on that.
3: First and 10 at the Lobos 40, in between the hash marks for Raymond Moore and this Miners offense. They've found some pop against the second string Lobos defense here in the fourth quarter. Shotgun snap, play action, dropping back. Moore going deep downfield, and it's almost intercepted inside the 5-yard line as Bear Lavelles was in coverage, and that pass came up well short of his intended target down the left sideline.
4: Yeah, he threw that inside. The receiver seemed like Bear Lavelles lost the receiver because the receiver was by him down the sideline. They're really spreading the defense out wide. And they're really getting as close as they can to that sideline. And I think Bear Lavelles just played in between two receivers. And the quarterback wasn't able to get the ball outside.
3: He's looking for the junior receiver, Jeremiah Nash. Now second and 10, 9:48 to play. We're in a fourth quarter shotgun snap. Moore flushed out of the pocket to his left. He has space, and he's going to take it inside the 30 before he is ushered out of bounds by Jaden Flaker, but that is a 12-yard run and first down.
4: Yeah, this kid Moore is pretty fast, so he's once he breaks contain on the pass play, he's able to just outrun Mercury Swain, who didn't really have an angle on him, and he was able to get the 12 yards for the first down.
3: Lobos have 418 yards of total offense. UTEP starting to climb the ladder here late in the game. That 12-yard run, 255 yards total offense. Moore again, play action. He's immediately under pressure. He dips, he dodges, he's hit. Ball comes out, beanbag down, along with a flag.
4: What is the flag?
3: Fumble is recovered by Jake DeVos. Lobos are pointing towards UTEP. There's not a lot of emotion right now because of the flag.
9: Offense, number 50. That penalty's declined. First down, New Mexico.
3: And there we go. Ball comes out. Beanbag comes out. Jake DeVos scoops it up. Lobos out the football.
4: Well, the Lobos blitzed on that play. He avoided the initial sack, which was by the unblocked outside linebacker. But then when he tried to step up in the pocket, the Lobo rush got to him, and they were able to strip the ball out of his hand. once he stepped up into the pocket.
3: So Raymond Moore has been pushed into action. We have not seen E.J. Colson here in the second half. And Mercury Swaim was in there along with Clay Martineau, the two sandwiched quarterbacks.
4: They sandwiched them. Yeah, that's exactly what happened with Clay Martineau and Mercury Swaim, and the guy coughed up the ball.
3: So it's first and 10 for the Lobos at their own 28-yard line. Luke Moga in at quarterback. Hands off. It's Darion Bowers. He's trying to work over the right side. He's just trying to find his way back to the line of scrimmage. Maybe got a yard as UTEP did a good job slowing his momentum down and getting bodies to the football. 1 yard carry out to the far sideline.
4: Yeah. And we're running that little counter tight end that time. They didn't use a tackle. They just used the guard and the tight end and tried to get him pulled out, but they were able to stretch that play out. And we only got a yard on that run. Yard or two. Looks like 2 yards.
3: The Lobos with their fourth takeaway this afternoon. They had their first giveaway of the season. But New Mexico still in plus territory. It's a handoff going right to left. Brought down at the 35-yard line. Darion Bowers is going to bring up third and 3 for the Lobos after a 5-yard carry.
4: Yeah, Bowers, I mean, it's a platoon of running backs coming in, and they're really doing a good job of just getting up inside and getting as many yards as they possibly can on those inside zone plays.
3: Bowers had 13 carries for 61 yards coming in to this afternoon's contest. Second-year player from Arlington, Texas. It's going to be 3rd and 3 from the Lobos' 35. Moga in the shotgun with Bowers to his left. And he's going to give it to Bowers once again, who does a good job cutting back and getting close to the line to gain, and our far side official says move the chains. 3-yard run for Bowers.
4: And really a great run by Bowers. Just physically just get it up in there. They just lined up in an odd man front, just slanted everybody and brought two guys off the edge, and we were still able to run that way and muscle up inside and get 3 yards.
3: Approaching 7 minutes to play here in the fourth quarter. New Mexico coming into this afternoon's game outscored opponents 156-46. And those numbers are just going to rise as Luke Moga claps his hand. He fakes. He's going to throw fade down the near sideline into the basket and out of the hands of the freshman Dorian Patterson, who's being covered by Thompson. That was a nice ball by Luke Moga.
4: Yeah, Luke tried to drop it in the bucket there. Did a good job. Great defensive back play there by the cornerback number 18 for UTEP. His name is
3: DeCorian Thompson.
4: DeCorian Thompson
3: had 5 tackles last week against Oregon State.
4: Yeah, nice play, DeCorian.
3: But 2nd and 10 for the Lobos with Cameron Matthews back in. Matthews had a 54-yard touchdown run. He gets a handoff from Moga, and it opens up, and here he goes again, breaking down the far sideline before he is wrapped up across the 25-yard line. Cameron Matthews again showing the burst as the Lobos are nearing the red zone once again.
4: Yeah, just an outside, just straight handoff outside zone. Pin and pull. Didn't pull anybody really, but just kind of sealed the outside. He was able to cut up inside the tight end. Just great blocking all around by this young offensive line that's in right now.
3: 36-yard run for Cameron Matthews as New Mexico. It was all about the pass early in this game. Now they are adding to their rushing total here in the fourth quarter. 1st and 10 at the Miners' 25-yard line. Moga takes a shotgun snap, turns, gives it once again to the running back who goes over the right side before he's tripped up at the 21-yard line. As Matthews gets 4 yards on first down.
4: Yeah, the Lobos still running the ball, pulling guards, pinning defensive tackles, and getting good yardage on the first down.
3: Matthews spent last season at Memphis. He's from Houston, Texas, played at Dobie High School. Was looking at being RB2 for a while over the summer, then Kiefer Sibley came on really hot in fall camp and earned the job. It's another handoff to Matthews. This time going over the left side, gets it outside. The numbers swung down inside at the 15 as Jamie Guerrero, the redshirt senior, stops Matthews, but not before he gets another Lobo first down.
4: Yeah, no pullers there. They just ran straight outside zone right there and just was able to just kind of just keep those guys on their level and just open up a lane for Bowers to get through.
3: 7 yards for Matthews. He's at 6 carries for 107 yards with a touchdown. As Darion Bowers in the backfield, they're going to throw it out to the far side. It's caught by Williams.
4: Oh,
3: he can't juke the defender as he is brought down by White Tinsley, the safety. As if Williams made the first man miss, he might have gone to the end zone.
4: Yes, he would have. And he's going to hear it from the receiver group because that's a safety that made an open field tackle on him. Great play by 23.
3: Brings up 2nd and 11. A minus one on the pass there. Luke Moga to Miles Williams. 4:25 and counting here in the fourth quarter. It's Luke Moga getting to play here in the fourth quarter after Toa Fa'avai and the Lobo starting offense set the tone and gave him a cushion. Another handoff as Darion Bowers trying to go left, and he's hit at the line of scrimmage, brought down by White Tinsley, the freshman safety, who is seeing some time as UTEP doing the same thing, getting some young guys onto the field here late in the fourth quarter.
4: Yeah, yeah, young guys getting in, making plays. I mean, that's what, you know, the coach wants to see. He wants to see, you know, maybe he's going to have to make some changes if they can't get things turned around in El Paso. Maybe some of these young guys will start playing for him.
3: It's 3rd and 10. Ball at the UTEP 13 in between the hash marks. Luke Moga is going to get a chance to throw this one into the end zone. It's caught inside the 5-yard line, brought down at the 1. It is the freshman tight end Trey Moore, who is a yard short of his first career touchdown, but he gets his first career reception.
4: Yes, he does, and he was complaining because he was wide open on a previous play and didn't get the ball thrown to him on the corner route, and now he gets the dime thrown by Luke Moga in the red zone.
3: Trey Moore, the 6'5" freshman from Ventura, California. Lobos now have it first and goal at the 1-yard line. Darion Bowers is behind Luke Moga, pistol formation. Moore in motion to the right. He's going to be a blocker as Luke Moga pulls it, keeps it. Nothing but green grass for him to jog into the end zone. Near sideline, touchdown for the Lobos.
4: Yeah, but there's a flag on the play. Looks like it might have been a little bit of holding there at the end by the receiver. But we'll see what the call is.
9: Holding, offense number 9, 10-yard penalty, still first down.
3: Oh, Kadir Jope, 6th-year player, 4th-year Lobo.
4: Yeah. Kadir held on just a little bit too long there. He kind of grabbed the guy as he was going to the ground. Unfortunate. Luke Moga's going to have to wait.
3: And Luke Moga, who is splitting reps through the first 3 games of the season with Toa Fa'avai, transfer from Oregon, came in with 235 yards passing, 3 touchdowns on the season. He'll take the first and goal snap from the 11, turn and hand it to the running back who's trying to get to the outside. It's Darion Bowers, who was going well outside the hash marks, brought down inside the 10 at the 8.
4: Yeah, they just ran straight outside zone. Good job not holding on the edge there. Securing that edge, getting that ball outside of the tight end, which is tough to do when you're stretching the play like that.
3: Oh, it's 2nd and goal. Luke Moga, 3 appearances over 2 years at Oregon. Now he's QB2 for the Lobos, but a chance to execute here in another goal-to-go situation. 2nd and goal from the 8-yard line. He gives it to his running back, Bowers, who cannot get through the first tackler. Tripped up, and 3 more UTEP players hit him. First one there was Shea Smith, the sophomore from El Paso, Texas.
4: Yeah, and they sold out on the run there, so we'll see what happens the next time on 3rd down in the red zone.
3: It's the 2-minute timeout with 1:58 left. New Mexico 51 at UTEP 7, and this is Lobo Football on the UNM Sports Radio Network.
10: Lobo fans, single game tickets for your Lobo football team are now on sale. Don't miss a minute of the action when Coach Eck and your Lobo start the climb to the Mount West Championship. This year features 6 home games, including regional rival UTEP, new conference opponent North Dakota State, familiar rival UNLV, and more. 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
3: 51-7, New Mexico leads UTEP at the two-minute timeout here in the fourth quarter. Albuquerque Downs Racetrack and Casino, winning entertainment including horse racing, live music dining, the best games, and more. J.J. Buck, former Lobo quarterback Ned James with you this afternoon.

0: tip.
1: Yeah, young guys are going to have to learn that. You know, they got to know what the field turf is. Can't slip and fall, guys. It's probably a little slippery down there, but you cannot slip and fall in the red zone. You got to stay on your feet.
2: Dorian Patterson might have a role at times. Troy O'Meary done for the season.
1: Yes.
2: Seventh-year wideout hurt his Achilles last week at New Mexico State. You know, Patterson, a 6'3" freshman from Illinois, as Grant Glasgow is on to attempt the 24-yard field goal for New Mexico. And that is good. Glasgow improves to 6 of 8 when it comes to field goal kicking this season, and perfect PAT so far. And he's had a lot of work this year in point after attempts.
1: Yes, he has, and that's good to see. You want your kicker. We got a strong-legged kicker. Just got to hope he just stays healthy, because we're going to need him in some of these close games. You're going to need some of these big field goals. And, you know, the quarterback, you know, receivers, young guys, Dorian Patterson, these guys are going to learn from these games once they start watching film, seeing themselves on tape, just get better every week, and understand that, you know, the competition is going to increase as the conference games continue.
2: 493 yards of total offense for the Lobos this afternoon. Toa Abai, starting quarterback, 15-19, 249, 3 touchdowns, 1 interception, only 12 yards rushing because he showed off his arm talent this afternoon.
1: Yeah, Toa's done a good job throwing the ball, efficient, and he can also learn some things from today as well.
2: Did throw the first interception of the season. So the first turnover of the year came with the Lobos driving late in the first half in the red zone as Steinkamp kicks this one off into the north end zone. It'll be a touchback as Lobo fans smiles on their faces looking at their team ready to go 1-0 in Mountain West play.
1: Right, and 4-1 total. I think this is a great start for this team. This is kind of what most of the fans expected after last season's success. I think we're looking for a fantastic finish to this season. We're going to get a little bit of a break coming up, but after that, we expect to keep rolling.
2: Bye week next weekend for the Lobos, and then a trip to Hawaii, which is always a challenge. You know, that trip,
1: yes,
2: it sounds good. It's hard to take when you're just there to play a football game. But first and 10 from the 25. It's a handoff by UTEP as they have QB3 into the game now. Grayson Leon.
1: Tough to win on the rock, as they would say. You know, they've always had success over there. They play much better when they're over there. Lobos are going to be challenged in this Mountain West Conference game.
2: Hawaii and San Jose State later tonight in Mountain West play, as New Mexico looking to go to 4-1 on the season, 1-0. As Larson will take the 2nd-and-7 shotgun snap from the Miners' 28-yard line. They're going to throw a screen to the left side. The bubble screen pops open. It's Nick Henry who's able to dart down the sideline, gets out of bounds, but then a flag comes in, potential late hit on New Mexico.
1: It seemed like he was just hugging that sideline. I don't know if that should have been called, but it was called.
2: They marked him out.
3: It's over. Personal foul, late hit out of bounds. Defense number 20, 15-yard penalty from the dead ball spot. Automatic first down.
2: That's Kevin Longstreet, fourth-year safety. First-year Lobo. He's been all over the place. Louisville, Texas A&M, USC.
1: Yeah. He likes to travel.
2: 69 seconds left. It's now 1st-and-10 at the Lobos 35-yard line. This is going deep into the depth chart for both teams. So E.J. Colson started the game for UTEP. We have not seen him at all in the second half. He threw for just 45 yards and an interception in the first half. Got banged up a little bit by this Lobos defense as Larson runs into his offensive lineman. He's trying to stay on his feet. Ball is out. Another forced fumble. This is picked up and rumbling the other way. It's DeVos as he's going to take it all the way into the end zone for another Lobos defensive touchdown. Rumble, big man, rumble.
1: Yes, and the quarterback got confused in the pocket, tried to escape, was left, was stripped, and one of the big fatties picked it up and was able to stumble, bumble, and roll his way to the end zone for the touchdown. All defensive linemen just love this. They want to see one of their own. You see all the defensive linemen running out to show love, even though it looks like he might have blown 2 hamstrings on the finish.
2: Jake DeVos from Bale, Oregon, the second-year Lobo, had 1 tackle last week. Now he's got a touchdown.

0: Look how happy all the defensive linemen are around him. They're like, man, where's the oxygen?
1: Get that man a seat on the sideline. It's Grant Glasgow on for the extra point. Trying to make this 61-7. The 53-yard fumble recovery touchdown from the Lobos defensive tackle. 6'2", 255. And the only man he had to beat was a poor UTEP offensive lineman.
0: And that offensive lineman had to make it look good that he was chasing him. He wasn't trying that hard, but he made it look good. Congratulations, DeVos.
1: Second touchdown from the Lobos defense this afternoon.
0: And the scoop. See, he's gonna tease.
1: He's gonna
0: Slayton.
1: Talk with Xavier Slayton.
0: Yes, he's gonna say, Slayton, this is how you do
1: the
0: it.
1: The block punt out of the end zone for a safety.
0: Believe you me, that defensive coaching staff and the defensive coordinator and defensive line coach is gonna remind Slayton that they would have had two today if it were not for him kicking the ball through the end zone.
1: There's 53 seconds left, and what a performance from start to finish for the Lobos. The backups have come in, and they have kept the intensity. There was a big touchdown run by Raymond Moore, the UTEP backup quarterback, 86 yards. But other than that, the Lobos have controlled the game.
0: Yes, they just controlled it from start to finish. Knew they had athletes at UTEP. Did not see this coming, but this is a well-oiled machine, this disciplined Jason Eck offense, defense, and special teams unit. People, this is what you expected, and this is what you're getting. You're getting a fine quality Lobo football team that, they're gonna get some votes for the top 25, as well as, you know, that CFP prediction.
1: You gotta start paying attention. You have to start paying attention to this Lobo team, because it's not just who they're beating, it's how they're beating.
0: Right. And a lot of times that matters.
1: New Mexico came in averaging 39 points per game, as UTEP will have QB3 out there once again. Breeson Leon, pre-snap penalty with 53 seconds left. Be a false start.
2: False start. Offense number 50, 5-yard penalty, first down.
1: So New Mexico will go to 1-0 in Mountain West play for the first time since 2018. And we know Jason Eck likes day games. He's 9-1 and day kickoffs. So he likes the 2 p.m. start.
0: Yeah.
1: But this will also be the 10th straight home victory for the Lobos. Nine of those under Coach Eck.
0: Yeah, and like Coach Eck said, you know, he likes to watch the afternoon games and hear them talk about his team on ESPN. And I think we're going to get a lot of buzz after this performance.
1: The quarterback keeper from Leon going over the right side, as he is brought down by a Lobo defender. Is they going to Elijah Brody, the West Mesa product. He was a quarterback in high school, and he was a defensive lineman.
0: Got a fumble last week.
1: He recovered a fumble against a rival New Mexico State Aggies. 29 seconds left. UTEP taking their time. Scotty Walden on the sideline. Gotta be wondering what's it gonna take. It's his third season at UTEP. As a running back spins out of one, trying to get forward, flag comes in. That is Jaden Moore on the carry for UTEP. The Miners will go to 1-4. Elijah Brody getting himself on the stat sheet.
2: Holding, offense number 75, 10-yard penalty.
1: Misses.
2: Correction. Penalties declined for the hole. It's third down.
1: 11 seconds remain in this one. New Mexico 61, UTEP 7. They'll snap it at least one more time.
0: No, they won't snap it.
1: No, they're going to let it run out. The clock hits triple zeros, and New Mexico is 1-0 in Mountain West play. A 61-7 victory over UTEP.
0: Yes, this was a great performance all around, offense, defense, special teams. I think this is something you really want to have, this kind of momentum going into the bye week. The Lobos also are going to want to, you know, kind of let this team know what you're capable of, and not let them believe that they should, you know, kind of take a backseat to anyone in this conference, because you have to you know, remember, they're going to hear a lot of noise about other teams in this conference, and you want your team confident coming back from the bye week. You're going to practice them hard next week. You know, they're going to have a couple days off, so you're going to have to keep them focused on who their next opponent is going to be. They're going to get the chance to watch Hawaii tonight, and also they'll be able to watch them next week before they play them. I don't think they have a bye the same week we do, but at the same time, you know, you want to make sure you keep these guys focused. Let them know when there's a bye week, sometimes trouble follows you. They're going to have a little bit of a break with school as well, because I think Thursday they get off from school, so they'll be able to leave Thursday.
1: Balloon Fiesta time, you get fall break.
0: Balloon
1: baby.
0: Fiesta as well, fall break. A lot of things happening around the city, and coaches, I've been one. You kind of tend to worry when guys have a lot of time. You like to have them, you know, around all the time so you can kind of control the environment a little bit. They're going to have to be responsible. They're going to have to know what's at stake and make sure that, you know, they take care of each other and not do something that they're going to regret when they get back.
1: After the handshakes, the Lobos joining their fans here on the west sideline. They'll play the fight song, which they know well. And New Mexico this season, in wins, they've scored 38 points, 70 points, 42 points, and 61 points. And they did that against an FBS conference opponent this afternoon.
0: Yeah, and that's a lot to be proud of. I mean, the fact that you're able to kind of beat a team who athletically I just did not believe would not put up the kind of performance that, you know, a team with UTEP's talent should put.
1: Post-game show coming up next. This is Global Football on the UNM Sports Radio Network.

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7: And New Mexico 61, UTEP 7. The final score here at University Stadium, as the Lobos are 4-1 overall, 1-0 in Mountain West play. I'm J.J. Buck with the quarterback Ned James, as Robert Portnoy and Dontrell Moore held it down on the MW Plus this afternoon, as New Mexico led 21-0 at half, scored 16 points in the third quarter, 24 points in the fourth quarter. The lone score for UTEP, their backup quarterback Raymond Moore, had an 86-yard touchdown run, which made it 44-7. But for New Mexico, that's 493 yards total offense, just 271 for UTEP. The Lobos turned over the Miners five times in this one and scored twice on defense.
8: Yeah, the defense really stands out when you look at things. Not allowing this team to score but one touchdown on a big play. I mean, really kind of, a fluky play in a lot of ways, because it was done with the unbalanced formation. But at the same time, they were able to just, you know, pull guard and tackle and seal us and get that one touchdown of 83 yards. But just really a outstanding job by this defense. Sack, fumbles, interceptions, turning them over five times was just outstanding. Putting pressure on both quarterbacks. I know UTEP thought coming into this game, they would play us pretty well. I knew watching the tape offensively and defensively, you know, they were just doing just too many things. I mean, they weren't doing any one thing well, and I think that's a part of their problem. They haven't really banked on whether they want to be a hurry-up offense, if they want to be multiple formation offense, they want to run the ball, if they want to be up-tempo pass offense. And I knew that would be a problem for them because Spence would have a plan for their favorite plays. And then offensively, Toa, I just didn't expect him to come out and throw the ball the way he did. I mean, I was expecting the run game to kind of get going after a while, but I didn't really anticipate the performance in the passing game by Toa with the one interception in the red zone going in right before the half with 50 seconds. That's going to be a really big valuable lesson. But at the same time, he was able to come back and be composed and come back in the red zone and complete a pass for a touchdown later in the game. Just one of those games where, once again, I was stumped. Last week, I didn't think we would do what we did to New Mexico State. This week, I'm literally shocked with a conference game at 61-7. I mean, I know UTEP's got to come up to altitude. The breathing, to me, is always a problem when people come up here to play. If our guys are ready to go, it's just tough sledding. And once we get going, you can see once this team, smells blood in the water, they kind of keep their foot on the neck of the opponent. And, they don't let them come up for air. And this was just an outstanding performance all around, but especially on defense, JJ.
7: Yeah, that Lobo defense held at UTEP to 271 yards. Their starting quarterback, E.J. Colson Jr., just 6-12, 45 yards, an interception in the first half. Got banged up. We did not see him at all in the second half, and that left it to the athletic QB, too, Raymond Moore, who made plays with his legs. He had 135 yards rushing on 11 carries, that long 86-yard touchdown run. But when Moore did try to throw the football, it did not go well. 1-5 with 2 interceptions.
8: Yeah, and the sacks, too. We really got after him. 4 sacks, I mean, that's a pretty good day. Getting after the quarterback, Darren Agoo, the early sack that really caused a problem for them on offense. You kind of worry about this team because, you just see so much potential on this defense. And Spence Nowitzki, they don't back down in practice. I was talking to, Robert Portnoy after one of the practices today, and he was asking me, he was showing up. I had to leave early, and he was coming in, and I was like, hey, look, these guys are really practicing them hard. I said, that's one of the things you notice as a coach, the intensity of practice and the structure of practice. It's so well organized at practice. I mean, they get from station to station. There's no standing around. Everybody that has a job in UNM football, they have a job. You have to make sure you keep moving, and there's no standing around. They've got scouts. They've got analysts. They've got everybody who has a responsibility at this practice. Those are the little things I look for because it's the little things that can add up and can get you beat in games, especially tight games. And there's going to be some tight games coming down the road. And with the system that they have in place right now, I don't see anyone beating this team if this team keeps on the same trajectory that they're on right now.
7: It was a cherry out at University Stadium. They had the lowriders flanking the team as they ran on to the field out of the New Mexico Mutual Champions Training Center. The vibe was good. The weather was great. And the football was better from the Lobos. A 61-7 victory over UTEP as the Lobos head into their bye week. 1-0 in Mountain West Way for the first time since 2018. And it's 10 straight home wins for New Mexico. And they need to handle their business at home. That's where they have some of their biggest games this season. And, boy, are they comfortable here.
8: Yeah, they're comfortable here. I mean, this is, the place where it all started last season with the big win over San Diego State. Just a slobber knocker is what they call them when you just play defense and it's a close, tight game, 13-10. It's one of those things where I think our team is really feeling confident when they're playing at home. Our fan base is really, really good. I think this is something that's going to be a staple for this team. If we could just keep this going, I think it will keep going with Coach Eck. I think all the friends and families that they have coming to these games, I think it's something that they take pride in, and the players are starting to show pride.
7: We're awaiting our post-game conversation with head coach Jason Eck. We'll take this break. This is Lobo Football on the UNM Sports Radio Network.
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6: The 28,256 fans inside University Stadium watched the Lobos defeat UTEP 61-7. J.J. Buck along with former Lobo quarterback Ned James, and we are joined post-game by the head coach Jason Eck, whose Lobos are 1-0 in Mountain West Conference play, 4-1 on the season. And coach, you got to start with that defense. 31 points off of their turnovers, held them scoreless through the first three quarters, and really flustered the starting quarterback the entire first half.
7: I don't know if I've ever heard of 31 points off turnovers before. That's an amazing number, but they did a great job, and was really happy just the way we kept playing through the the second half and extending the lead.
8: Coach, congratulations on your first conference win. I've been watching practices, and I'm just impressed with the intensity of these practices and how you get these guys ready for these games. How do you continue this momentum through the bye week with these practices and making sure guys come back ready for the second conference win, conference game?
7: We're only going to practice twice this week, but we're going to practice hard. We're going to practice good versus good, and we're going to compete and keep getting better. We'll have a few guys we're nicked up that we got to be careful with, but that's what I tell I tell our guys is, hey, the best old lineman you're going to face all this whole week is probably against ours in practice, and the best D lineman you're going to face all week is probably our D lineman in practice. And I think that iron just keeps sharpening iron, and we're getting better as a football team every week.
6: And we know that you want to establish a run, but today the offense set the tone. Toa Fa'abi through the air, 249, three touchdown passes, connecting with the young wide receivers. What works so well to get the football downfield?
7: Yeah, I think we starts up front, we protected well, and then Toa made a lot of accurate throws, and we got some playmakers out there. Some of those young guys are really good players, and they made a lot of nice snags for us today. So it was good to see that passing game get going, and then I kind of like how that game went. We threw it a lot early, but then we ran it a lot late. I thought Cam Matthews did an electric job coming in there at running back. Really kind of our fourth string guy right now, but he's a good player, man. I think he showed up and showed that.
8: Yeah, the growth of Toa, coach, has really been great to see, and the offensive line and his poise in the pocket. I think where have you seen him grow from the first time he came here till now? How do you see that growth being what it is right now, which was really great today?
7: He's really grown. I mean, he played in the option offense where he was under center, and he was reading. He was reading defensive ends, whether to give the ball to the fullback or keep it. Now he's got to read coverages and safeties, and you know, this was a real multiple defense. And you know, we got caught on the interception at the end of the first half. They were at a three high safety defense, which was going to be, you know, we knew right away it was an uphill play against that coverage. And you know, I think that'll be a good learning moment for him. That might be a time you got to check it down. But he's progressing a lot, and I think he's made really good steps these last 2 weeks since we've kind of turned it over to him. And this is kind of what I was hoping would happen, and we're on that way.
6: Now, Coach, you had two defensive touchdowns plus a blocked punt in this one. You know, what you think of what Brawley was able to do untouched and blocking that punt?
7: Yeah, a great design by Coach Link, our special teams coordinator. You know, we subbed in Brawley especially for that because Brawley really has a great knack for blocking punts, and he did a great job with it. You know, we should have scored a touchdown on that. We kind of kicked it out of the back of the end zone for the safety. But really good design by Link and great execution by Brawley, and a great job, you know, by Brawley on the interception, ran it back. I had that dream a week ago that he got a pick six. I was just a week early on when it was going to happen.
8: That's great. Special teams pride. I even the coverage teams were all exceptional today, Coach. Where does that come from, that pride with the special team unit?
7: Well, I think it shows the effort of our team. You know, it shows how hard we play and how disciplined we are and what we do. And we thought that was an edge for ourselves going into this game. And then kudos to Coach Link. You know, I think he really does a good job putting together a great plan. And, you know, he's a veteran ball coach. He's been doing this a long time.
6: Well, Coach, congratulations on the first of hopefully many conference wins this season.
7: Thanks, fellas. Good to be 1-0 in the league. Bows up. Go watch some balloons.
6: Head coach Jason Eck, and he can enjoy the glow tonight or the balloon fiesta tomorrow morning after the Lobos 61-7 victory over UTEP. We'll take this timeout, come back another side. This is Lobo Football on the UNM Sports Radio Network.
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6: Ball is at the 48-yard line. but Abai, play fake. Baylen George, a freshman, caught it. No one is going to catch him if he can keep running towards the end zone. He does, as New Mexico gets a 52-yard touchdown reception from the freshman, Baylen George. Short yardage, nope. Long touchdown for the Lobos. And that is your Bud Light big play of the game. The touchdown pass from Fava'ai to Baylen George. Extra point made it 21-0. That's the score at halftime. The New Mexico scores 16 points in the third, 24 points in the fourth quarter for a 61-7 victory. And the postgame show is brought to you by the Albuquerque Downs Racetrack and Casino. Winning entertainment, including horse racing, live music, dining, the best games, and more. And let's talk about those freshman wide receivers real quick. With DJ Darling, 3 for 75. Masai Mingo back for the first time since Central Michigan, 3 for 30. But they got him involved. They motioned him into the backfield. He's going to be a part of this offense. And Baylen George, with that 52-yard touchdown, finished 62. And two touchdown catches in this game.
8: Yeah, Carson Walsh, I mean, he came in and he put his stamp on this receiving core, after losing Colin Lockett, who's doing great over at UCLA. He's did a great job last season with those receivers. He came in and made changes. He moved the freshman guys up, and they had all freshman guys playing at one time going into the first game until Troy O'Meara came back. And then losing him, those guys were forced into production right away, and they didn't take a back seat to anybody. I mean, they came out, they were confident. I was a little worried about how they would perform without a senior guy there with them, but they've got veteran guys in the receiving corps. They're just the backups, and Kader Diop and Zyle Smith and Williams coming in, that's a group, that's a really talented group of guys that are backups. And so I'm expecting to see a lot of good things from this group moving forward. As Toa progresses, like Coach said, he was hoping that this would happen, and it happened the way he thought it would, and hoping that this guy gets better. The fact that they have these analytics that they know, hey, with this look, we didn't want this play. It's just a different generation now of teaching the quarterback position. A guy coming from a triple option offense into a straight drop back RPO style of offense and being able to adjust after just a year and a half, it's just really, it's a testament of the job and the quality of the coaching that this young man's getting with this staff and what Coach Eck has really brought to the University of New Mexico.
6: So New Mexico 1-0 in Mountain West play. The Miners go to 0-1, but for the Lobos, it's also 10 straight victories right here inside University Stadium. When we come back on the other side, I want to highlight some of the defensive plays in this game. And this is Global Football on the UNM Sports Radio Network.
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4: Long between the hash marks, he takes a shotgun snap. It's a quarterback draw up the middle. Now it's a jump pass. It's picked off by Austin Brawley at the 35-yard line. He turns the corner. He has a blocker in front of him. Can he get past the quarterback? Brawley, 5, end zone, touchdown, New Mexico.
5: 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Austin Brawley with the interception. That was the first offense possession of the second half for UTEP. Raymond Moore, the backup quarterback, in and just got caught in between two minds of running the football, and then right before he got to the line of scrimmage, he's like, oh, there's my wide receiver. Nope, it was Austin Brawley.
6: Yes, that guy is unbelievable. I mean, he's, you know, the reason why I think they're playing so well on defense, I mean, he is kind of the leader back there, and I think Jason Eck and Spence Nowinski have in Brawley, which they made him a captain, is a leader. And that's what you're going to get out of leaders. You're going to get plays like that.
5: J.J. Buck, Ned James with you, wrapping this one up, a 61-7 victory. Lobos over UTEP. And defensively, Mercury Swaim,
6: yeah,
5: 9 tackles for the Lobos, led the day. And he was out there, and you pointed out a few times in the second half, even when the Lobos were rotating, they made sure that they had him on the field, whether it's Mercury Swaim for that front 7, Austin Brawley for the back line. Those guys are important to get the defenders in the right position.
6: And this is why you have universities. These are schools. These are academic institutions for guys like Mercury Swaim. Thank goodness for the University of New Mexico being a Tier 1 institution of academic higher learning, and the fact that we have a nuclear engineering program, which this kid was looking for all over the country and found in New Mexico. His dad found us. We were able to get him here, and now he's leading the team in tackles. It's the usual suspects and leading the team in tackles in Mercury Swaim, Jackson Eck, and Tavian Coombs. But, you know, we've both talked to Mercury, the New Orleans Saints fan for some reason.
5: Because he was a quarterback in high school, and he was short. And he liked Drew Brees.
6: He's still short, but at the same time, he's a really good player.
5: No, he's a good linebacker.
6: Good linebacker, just a great human being. You want him to marry your daughter. He's just such a great human being, nice kid. This young man is really special, and they kept him on the field because you got to get guys lined up. Not everybody's a nuclear engineer that plays football, just so you know, ladies and gentlemen. But he's able to get guys positioned like a coach would on the field, and he's able to make plays as well. And it's just an outstanding man. You know, when you're an alumni and you see guys like that and they're wearing the uniform, you're just really proud to say that you're a Lobo and say that these guys are Lobos too.
5: Lobos created 5 turnovers, scored 31 points off of those turnovers. 2 of them were defensive touchdowns. Austin Brawley, the interception, and then late in the game, Jake DeVos picks it up and the defensive tackle rumbles down the sideline for a 53-yard fumble recovery turn touchdown.
6: boy, I wish I could be in that defensive line room when they have their meeting watching film. And Xavier Slayton kicks the ball through, and then DeVos picks his up and runs for a touchdown. They're going to all be looking at Slayton. Now, see, this is how you do it, even though he should have just flopped on the ball. But it'll be fun. They'll get a good laugh out of it, got a safety out of it. But at the same time, you know these plays, these guys will remember for a long time, especially in a conference game like this. I'm happy, just like I said, I talked to the guys from UTEP before the game, and they're excited about, you know, having this rivalry back again. It's gone by the wayside. We talked about their former players and our former players that played against them, and I just think it's great that, you know, they're back in the conference and we're able to play them in the conference, and they'll be back. I mean, they'll be back at some point. But right now, you know, the Lobos have the upper hand with the coaching and the players, and it was just an exciting game to be a part of and to watch and witness, and especially with the talk of the defense, and now they're really going to be. They're going to be in the top five, I'm sure, after this game, at the end of this week, as far as total defense goes.
5: Well, we'll put the cherry on top of this cherry out after this. This is Lobo Football on the UNM Sports Radio Network.
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5: New Mexico defeats UTEP in the Mountain West opener. It's the Lobos now 4-1 on the season, 1-0 in Mountain West play. They did it in front of 28,256 fans in attendance. Set the tone defensively. Toa Va'abai was really good through the air. Then, as Coach Eck mentioned, they closed the game out on the ground as Cameron Matthews came in, ended up being their leading rusher, but he popped off in the fourth quarter for some big-time runs, including a 54-yard touchdown run that put the Lobos up 51-7. Man, they are just checking boxes left and right, feeling good, but into a bye week. And you ask Coach about it, you want to give a little rest but not lose the intensity this week ahead of preparing for Hawaii.
6: Yeah, and Coach is, you know, you could see he was ready for this break. Like, he's like, yeah, we're going to practice a couple days, and then, you know, we'll get it back. We'll get them going once they come back for the week of the game. But, yeah, you know, the fact that they did so well in the red zone, too, 5 or 6 in the red zone with the young quarterback, you know, other than the interception right before half, is a telltale sign for me, because they know what they're doing. They're executing. These were athletic guys at UTEP. They're not going to have as many athletic guys, but they're going to have better teams they're going to go up against in the future here. But I was just thoroughly impressed with offense and how they ran that red zone attack, not having as many penalties, only 4 penalties. That shows discipline. I'm excited about that. The fact that, you know, they had 483 total yards, but they weren't on the field as much because the defense was scoring. The defense was, you know, kind of making them walk the field, even though they had some big plays. They made them kind of march the field, and they, you know, kind of turned them over. So it was kind of the perfect game, really, on defense. And, you know, I'm excited to see where this defense stands, because I always like to brag with all my friends on the West Coast about how great UNM is. And they will be quiet because we won 61-7 today.
5: It is an impressive score, and you see that North Dakota State at home beat Wyoming 28-0 today. Later tonight, San Jose State and Hawaii is the other conference game. Air Force beat Navy 14-9 earlier than UNLV, 39-31 win over Cal. But for the Lobos, it's all eyes ahead on Mountain West play. I want to say thank you to Michael Carlisle on site, spotting the numbers for us, our super producer, Bob Walpo, back downtown making us sound good. Just so you know, that the last 2 years, this little switch over where, of course, Rob and Dontra on the MW Plus, we're in the radio booth.
6: Yeah.
5: We're 7-0.
6: Oh!
5: So they're 7-0 on TV, and we're 7-0 on the radio.
6: That's right. That's what I like. So that's what I like to hear, man.
5: Appreciate the opportunity to jump in as, of course, we're your studio crew, and we will be back with you October 17th. Lobos are at Hawaii, so we'll be holding it down. Yeah. Pre-game is Robert Portnoy and Dontra Moore back with Michael Carlisle on the island for that game. October 17th. I want to send a big thank you to everyone that tuned in and enjoyed the 61-7 win over the Miners. I'm JJ Buck, everybody. Metal World Peace and Love, and this is Lobo Football on the UNM Sports Radio Network.
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16: Albuquerque Aloft, Bob Clark along with Dale Cornelius, Zoltan of the Newsroom, Candy Cruz Traffic, 96.3 News Radio KKOB. On this Friday, before the opening weekend of the Albuquerque International Balloon Fiesta every year, is what they refer to as the unofficial start for Balloon Fiesta, and that's Albuquerque Aloft, as dozens and dozens of balloons are scattered throughout the Albuquerque metro area, Albuquerque and Rio Rancho, at elementary schools and middle schools, and the pilots meeting with the kids and the teachers and the parents out there, sort of a little lesson in hot air ballooning. Some launch, some just stay on the ground. It typically is usually up to them in terms of pilots' discretion, depending on the conditions at their specific location. And we're going to actually hear from the Balloonmeister, Henry Rosenbaum, here in just a moment. But first, joining us on the program is the official meteorologist for the Albuquerque International Balloon Fiesta, Don Day. Don, thanks for your time this morning. How you doing?
17: I'm doing good. Thanks for having me.
16: Absolutely. Now, a couple of different weather stories here. Obviously, the rain that we just had over the past 2.5 weeks, including earlier this week, record rainfall in September, and we'll get to that in a moment in terms of the field conditions, but kind of give us a sense of what people can anticipate for the opening weekend of Albuquerque International Balloon Fiesta.
17: Well, as you just heard in the weather report, a little on the cool side, and certainly the rain and the storminess that has gone through here has left behind some cool air, but the good news is some stable air.
16: Yeah.
17: You'll see this behind these storms. So this is going to lead to some encouraging weather for us here for Fiesta.
16: Well, and those cool mornings, you know, kind of, you know, for Balloon Fiesta veterans, that's kind of the way we like it. You know, we always tell people you want to dress in layers, but in recent years, it's kind of been a little on the warm side, but it sounds like it's going to be perfect in those for those morning events.
17: Yeah, cool, crisp mornings, bright sunshine will warm you up later in the morning. You know, if you really couldn't draw it up any better.
16: Absolutely. So what about, and you said stable air, so I'm assuming that means strong breezes, either on the ground or what about winds aloft, as we always like, because that obviously can impact balloons when they're launching as well.
17: Yeah, fortunately, at least here at the beginning of Fiesta, we don't see a lot of wind aloft. And we do see that everything is moving kind of slowly, which is good because that will keep the winds aloft slower. It will also keep the surface conditions on many of the mornings coming up light and variable. It's just the little things, the topography that we know so much around here affects the weather that we'll have to keep an eye on. And this morning's a good example of that. We've got some east winds down at the airport that are a little bit gusty, while out here at the park, winds are light and variable. So pilots this morning are going to see some variability on winds.
16: Don, a little bit about you before we pass it over to the Balloonmeister, but how long have you been the meteorologist for the Albuquerque International Balloon Fiesta?
17: This is the third year that I've been here for this, but I've been involved Fiesta with weather with Gordon Bennett races going back for 20 plus years. So I've been familiar with Fiesta and all of its facets of weather here for quite a while.
16: What's your setup like in your weather center out at Balloon Fiesta Park?
17: Oh, we got gadgets galore. Everyone's got at least 3 laptops. We've got weather stations that we've set up around the field. We have the ability to use a technology called LIDAR, where we're able to see the winds on the ground up to 1,000 feet around the field. And of course, we have access to radar and a lot of tools that help us keep track of things.
16: How early do you get out at Balloon Fiesta Park in anticipation of having information available for the pilot's briefing, which typically starts around 6 o'clock?
17: Yeah, we start at 3.
16: Yeah. Because so you're already looking at all those models and everything and got plenty of information for them. And one more thing, Don, before we talk with Henry, and I know basically for you, you like to look maybe a day or two ahead. And maybe not too far ahead, because every morning it's a new day out at Balloon Fiesta Park, and your job starts all over again. But any hint of what perhaps the long-term forecast looks like for the entire 9-10 days?
17: You know, I think overall pretty good. We have a little bit of a system coming in Tuesday and Wednesday. We might get a few showers and thunderstorms. We'll have a cool front out on the plains later in the week. But overall, we don't see any large storm looming, at least through the middle of next week.
16: Perfect. All right. Good start to the Albuquerque International Balloon Fiesta. Don, thank you for your time. If you want to turn the microphone over to Henry, we'll talk with the Balloonmeister, Henry Rosenbaum, who, of course, has a message for the pilots who are right now at various elementary schools and middle schools throughout Albuquerque and in Rio Rancho as well. Henry, are you with us?
18: I am, yes. Good morning.
16: Very good. And hey, how long have you been the Balloonmeister for the Balloon Fiesta?
18: since 2019 was the first year I started as Balloon Meister, but 5 years before that, I've been on the staff here. So been here since 14. So, and happy to be back this year. And as you just heard from Don, we're excited about the weather and to get things started. And what a better way to start than put balloons out in the community at the schools. And I'm ready to give that message that to all the pilots and the crews. That
19: Henry, go for it.
18: It is a go for the Balloons Aloft in 2026.
19: Very nice. So the unofficial start is now officially underway for the Albuquerque International Balloon Fiesta. Henry, just a couple of questions for you before we let you go. And I really do appreciate your time and Don's time this morning as well. But talk a little

0: the folks that are coordinating the launches on the field. With 500 balloons to be launched in an hour and a half, 2 hour window, we need that coordination. And that's 70 some people that are doing that. And then we have a handful of safety officers that are walking around, and they're there if the balloonist needs something, and also just to be some additional eyes on the field. And then out in the field where the balloons are landing, we have what we refer to as the landowner relations team. And those are folks that are out and about, and they're just making interactions with the landowners and the pilots and the crews, especially if there's a concern or something that needs to be addressed. And then on the days of our competitions, we have the scoring officials, and they're going to mark and score all the markers that are on the field and produce all the scores that the pilots want to see, and then ultimately help us give out the prize money at the end of the week. And then as we wrap a balloon flight up, the last team that we work with is our propane section, and that's the ladies and the gentlemen that are providing the propane for these 550 balloons every day. And so all of those people that come together is just about 100-plus people.
1: It's quite the team.
0: As Don mentioned, we start at 3 o'clock in the morning, and we'll go up till about 10 o'clock at night when the last balloon glow is done, and we'll get a couple hours sleep, and we're ready to go and excited about every day. And come on out and see us tomorrow on site. It will be a spectacular day, as we always do, but not every day is the same because the balloons always fly in different directions, and we have new balloons this year, too.
1: Perfect. Henry Rosenbaum, the Balloon Meister for the Balloon Fiesta, meteorologist Don Day. Guys, thanks for your time this morning. We appreciate it. Have a great fiesta.
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